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2: In Ship Bottom, there has been a trend of people saving parking spots out front of their homes by painting the street. And police are reminding residents there is a $500 fine if you do that. You're not authorized, and it's considered graffiti. The Public Works Department has been working to wipe them out. Atlantic City's physical casinos had their best summer in over a decade this year. The State Casino Control Commission said the brick-and-mortar casinos won $856 million from in-person gamblers. Atlantic City Mayor Marty Small Sr. presented a check today for the city of close to $460,000. The money came from his inaugural gala. Small promised that every dollar raised would go back to the community. The check was presented at Hard Rock Casino with money going to local foundations and organizations. The largest amount of $56,000 went to the Atlantic City Police Athletic League. 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
2: Your WPG Atlantic City Electric AccuWeather forecast for South Jersey. Tonight will be mainly clear with a low of 64. Tomorrow, expect a mix of clouds and sun with high temperatures reaching 85. Tomorrow night will be warm and humid with partly cloudy skies, and there is a slight chance of an evening shower. The low will be around 68. Moving on to Friday, anticipate a blend of sun and clouds with a high of 83. I'm AccuWeather meteorologist Jason Caterina on WPG Talk Radio 95.5.
3: He's here. Now, broadcasting from the underground command post, deep in the bowels of a hidden bunker, somewhere under the brick and steel of a nondescript building, we've once again made contact with our leader, Mark Levin.
4: We're going to go to the president of North Carolina also after the break. At the quarter hour, we will have Ben Shapiro on our program. Look forward to that. Go ahead.
5: And I've delivered on every single promise I made and far more than the promise. I made promises, but somebody wrote an article recently. He actually did much more than what he promised, which is true. But since the election, the stock market has set 80 all-time record highs. And here in North Carolina, we've created more than 80,000 jobs, and more Americans are working today. Right now, we have more Americans working than at any time in the history of our country. That's a soundbite that nobody can argue with. Just yesterday, it was announced that real incomes have soared to the highest level in history, surpassing the record that I set in my first term. We lifted 1.5 million people out of poverty last year. The poverty rate for African Americans, Hispanic Americans, Native Americans just hit an all-time record low, the lowest ever. And for the Native American community here in North Carolina, I got the Lumbee Fairness Act done, and I hope the Lumbee tribe is going to vote for Michael, because you got to do that. So the Lumbees, I know you got a lot of Lumbees here. I like the Lumbees, actually. But you got to vote for Michael Whatley. Less than 2 years ago, our country was dead. It was a dead country. And now we're the hottest country anywhere in the world. We're all that anybody talks about. The only problem we have is that interest rates are artificially high. Interest rates in the United States should be 1% or less, because we are the best credit in the world by far with all that money pouring in. Our country is booming with new investment more than anybody else ever. And if we stop trading with every country that we have a deficit with, which is most of them, and which would be very easy to do, we'd make at least $1.5 trillion a year. We do that because it's almost like a reflex. The word deficit, you have to understand, is nothing more than a fancy word for loss. So we do these countries. We don't need anything for them. And you ever notice they're considered elite? I don't want to mention the names. They're elite. They're only elite because we allow them to trade with us, and we allow them to make far more money than they should be. They're not elite. We're the ones that are elite. And if I ended those deals, you would see a country that would make more money. And you see the elite countries go right down the tubes. We're carrying almost every country in the world, and that really cannot go on that much longer. I'm letting them know. I'm going to say that can't do that. We just can't do it. Why should we carry Canada? Why should we carry Mexico? Although we're very close to a deal with Mexico, a great deal. Why should we carry so many countries in Europe? We're carrying the European nations with a $200 billion deficit. All we have to do is say, you know what? We're not trading with you anymore. We don't need anything they have. We have cars. We have lumber. We have food. We have everything. It's a beautiful thing about it. We have very few countries. There's some that we have certain things which is helpful. But lower the interest rates for the United States of America and fast, because we can grow at a level that nobody's ever grown before. You know, every time we start to grow, we announced great numbers last week. You saw that with the 162,000 jobs. It was like 5.

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200 deaths. That's according to the World Health Organization, which says the DRC needs 5,000 more workers as the deadly disease continues to spread across the country. The outbreak remains uncontrolled despite an influx of humanitarian funding, personal protective equipment, and new health centers. Vaccine trials are underway for this relatively new strain of Ebola called Bundibayo. Right now, there are no effective treatments. Health update. I'm Sarah Lee Kessler.

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Commission said the brick and mortar casinos came up with $856 million won from in-person gamblers. And Atlantic City Mayor Marty Small Sr. presented a check today to the city of close to $460,000. That money came from his inaugural gala, in which he promised every dollar raised would go back into the community. The check was presented at Hard Rock Casino, with money going to local foundations and organizations. The largest amount of $56,000 went to the Atlantic City Police Athletic League. On Long Beach Island in Ship Bottom, there has been a trend of people saving parking spots by painting the street in front of their homes. Police are reminding residents there's a $500 fine for that. You're not authorized, and it is considered graffiti. The Public Works Department has been working hard to wipe them out. In the WPG Talk Radio 95.5 Newsroom, I'm Jill Myra.

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1: The U.S. military says it has deployed weapons into space. Here's Matt Mattinson.
2: Air Force Secretary Troy Mink said Monday that the U.S. has on-orbit space control weapons that are capable of defending American forces. He added that they continue to ensure they remain ready to meet the challenges of evolving threats. This is the first public acknowledgement of such capabilities in orbit. Mink did not go into detail on the specifics of the weapons. It's also unclear when the weapons were put into orbit. This comes as U.S. military officials have warned about countries like Russia and China developing and testing offensive space capabilities.
1: And former President Obama says artificial intelligence companies calling for more safety is a positive step, but he says the future of the industry shouldn't be left to tech leaders. In an online post Monday, Obama said federal regulation is needed to address AI safety and said the U.S. should take the lead in setting standards for the world. His words quite different from President Trump, who said the only control or guardrails that AI needs is a strong and smart president. Tech Report, I'm Mark Mayfield.

0: There are 10 cases of Legionnaires' disease, one death and three hospitalizations linked to the latest outbreak in New York City. It's in two zip codes in the Bronx. Mayor Mamdani's administration says health officials are moving aggressively to contain the spread. All the cooling towers that have tested positive, including one at Yankee Stadium, will be cleaned and disinfected. A neurologist in Ohio says taking care of the grandkids is good for grandparents' brain health.
1: Dr. Dylan Went with the Cleveland Clinic says grandparents who care for their grandchildren, including cooking for them, playing with them, and driving them, had better cognitive outcomes over time compared to those who don't care for grandkids.
2: Staying busy and active, cognitively engaged, physically engaged, socially engaged, are ways that we can preserve our brain health.
1: The study involved 3,000 grandparents taking tests for memory and language skills. I'm Scott Pringle.
0: Health Update, I'm Sarah Lee Kessler.
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0: Though the president said earlier today he still had confidence in Warsh. The FBI says it's foiled a Russian intelligence plan to kill a Russian dissident living in the U.S.
1: Court documents say Russia's Federal Security Service, the successor agency to the KGB, has been trying to pay people in the U.S. and some European nations to kill Russian dissidents. The FBI says one of the targets was a Russian living in Washington, D.C. Three Russian intel members are accused of recruiting a man from Brooklyn to spy on and kill the dissident.
0: Fox's Jill Nato. The man was promised between $1,000 and $1,500 to spy and another $40,000 to kill the target, but he refused to commit murder. The three intel members are still at large, along with two more who are believed to have tried to carry out similar plots in Europe. Texas has put to death James Norman, convicted in the 2005 fatal shooting of three people during an attempted robbery at his neighbor's home. 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
0: A lawsuit could soon be filed against Utah Valley University by the family of Charlie Kirk.
14: Attorneys for Charlie Kirk's family have filed a wrongful death notice accusing officials in Utah of failing to prevent his assassination a little more than a year ago. The notice is required under state law before the family can file a formal claim or lawsuit and names the school and its then president, campus police, and the state of Utah. They say a string of, quote, reckless decisions by school officials left Kirk vulnerable to a rooftop sniper while he was debating students in an outdoor courtyard. UVU responded saying they are, quote, aware of the notice of the claim and that its focus remains on supporting our campus community. Tyler Robinson is charged with aggravated murder in Kirk's death, and a judge has ordered the case to proceed toward trial. Tanya J. Powers, Fox News.
0: New safety concerns over a commonly used antibiotic after a study found it may be linked to a higher risk of death in adults.
15: A global study published in JAMA Network Open shows researchers reviewed 110 randomized clinical trials involving more than 22,000 patients who received acefepime or another antibiotic used to treat pneumonia, urinary tract, and skin infections. That overall, 6.6% of patients given acefepime died, compared with 6.2% receiving another drug. The research points to dosing as a possible factor, though doctors caution the findings don't prove cefepime itself caused the deaths. They're also calling for additional guidance and research to better understand the drug's safety. Jeff Manasso, Fox News.
0: A new AP NORC poll finds Americans are growing more concerned about the environmental impacts of AI, with about half of Americans extremely or very concerned about the environmental impact. That's up 12 percentage points from last year. About 6 in 10 Americans want to limit the number of new data centers that can be built. Most Democrats and Republicans support limits. I'm Lee Silasera. This is Fox News.
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16: State lawmakers are considering legislation that would restrict police and government usage of flock cameras and ban private companies from using them. The AI-related cameras are automated for reading license plates and storing data. The bill would only allow the government to use the cameras to manage parking and collect tolls, while police can still use the cameras to help catch criminals. Atlantic City's physical casinos had their best summer in over a decade this year. The State Casino Control Commission said the brick-and-mortar casinos came up with $856 million won from in-person gamblers. And Atlantic City Mayor Marty Small Sr. presented a check today to the city.

of close to $460,000. That money came from his inaugural gala, in which he promised every dollar raised would go back into the community. The check was presented at Hard Rock Casino, with money going to local foundations and organizations. The largest amount of $56,000 went to the Atlantic City Police Athletic League. On Long Beach Island in Ship Bottom, there has been a trend of people saving parking spots by painting the street in front of their homes. Police are reminding residents there's a $500 fine for that. You're not authorized, and it is considered graffiti. The Public Works Department has been working hard to wipe them out. In the WPG Talk Radio 95.5 Newsroom, I'm Jill Myra. Our listeners.

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5: Your WPG Atlantic City Electric AccuWeather forecast for South Jersey. Tonight will be mainly clear with a low of 64. Tomorrow, expect a mix of clouds and sun with high temperatures reaching 85. Tomorrow night will be warm and humid with partly cloudy skies, and there is a slight chance of an evening shower. The low will be around 68. Moving on to Friday, anticipate a blend of sun and clouds with a high of 83. I'm AccuWeather meteorologist Jason Caterina on WPG Talk Radio 95.5.
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7: It is 7 minutes past the hour. Welcome to the Hurley in the Morning program. A lot to do. Your open forum is now less than an hour away. 609-407-1450. Just thought of something. I wrote a Larry Krasner article, and every time I do that, I have to send it to my friend Dom Giordano. You know, it almost feels like it's not, but in a funny way, I feel like it's in friendship because Dom and I are very good friends, but it's almost like I'm self-reporting. Like if I'm going to step in to Dom Giordano's City of Brotherly Love into Philadelphia, then I need to send him the copy of what I did. But I just like to share with him things that I do that cross over into Philadelphia. I kept a very mindful, close eye on Larry Krasner, the DA from Philadelphia. And I'll, at the bottom of the hour, I'll tell you a little bit about what I wrote about. But this guy is just a really bad news district attorney. He should not be a district attorney. So I just sent that to him as I turn my host mic on to begin the program, literally hit the send button. I was thinking about something yesterday and I just ran out of time to mention it. And I was thinking about it again, Hurley, this morning before airtime. And that is the way that, and see if you see a connection here, because I certainly do. You've got all this fake outrage about Carrie Underwood, and she changed the, you know, it's a lot of it's the same. I mean, it's the same song. It's just sort of more rock genre-ish than maybe pop. But there's all this faux fake outrage about Carrie Underwood. Oh, she needs to be replaced, which is ridiculous. It's true, 12 years ago, she replaced Faith Hill, and I liked both. I thought, wow, Faith Hill got a bad deal here, and I liked both of them. But, you know, they went younger, and she's done it for the past 12 years, and for a couple of years now. And again, I don't believe in coincidences. So when you have things like Carrie Underwood sang at the inauguration, you know, you got to give her credit for that, because that was automatically going to put a target on her back from these crazy lefties. And they are crazy. Now you have sin.

Sydney Sweeney again. Remember before it was like Sydney Sweeney has good genes or Sydney Sweeney has nice genes. I forget exactly how they worded it. But some people went absolutely crazy over that. Now she's done this gaming site where she is a part owner now of the company. Very smart businesswoman. I think she got like 5% of the company. And she's under vicious attack again. Now, she's not ever made conservative MAGA comments, but evidently there are people in her family, and I didn't know this really, that are MAGA. And so Sydney Sweeney is under vicious, constant attack. Look, she's hot. She's the it girl. She flaunts, there's no question, her assets, if you will. And none of that should be a surprise. You can like that. You cannot like it, whatever. But I remember, and Sydney Sweeney did a really good job with this. I don't know if I would have thought of it, but I certainly remember it. And that is the ESPN, they called it the body issue. And it featured all kinds of recognizable people. I believe Serena Williams, Megan Rapinoe, others. And they were nude and semi-nude. And that was just considered beautiful. That was fantastic. But Sydney Sweeney, hiding under a couple of footballs and, you know, some other sports equipment, this is somehow the end of the world. And now, do you see a comparison between what ESPN did every year? I don't remember for exactly how many years they did the issue, but they did it for quite a while. And it was called the body issue. And I don't see any difference. It was an annual special edition created. I don't even know if this exists anymore, but it was called ESPN the Magazine. And these prominent athletes, and they build it as like some celebration of diversification and strength and power of the human form. But Sydney Sweeney? She gets trashed. Carrie Underwood. Fake outrage. Look, I watched it. Now, if you ask me, I liked the more pop version better. But it was a really good production value. And I had no problem with a, you know, that was a bit edgier and rock genre to it. Not anything to create. So if she had done the same thing, they still would be complaining, is my point. So ponder that, if you will, or not. But do you see how, you know, if you had any of these other liberal freak entertainers that torture their audience at concerts with their political speeches, and they're like Fidel Castro up there, and all you did was pay for a ticket. Come on, I just paid to hear you sing. I don't want to hear your philosophy of communism and all this. But no problem for them. But Carrie Underwood, Sydney Sweeney, I think that I am on to something here. And really, it's not a genius observation. This is Captain Obvious stuff. It's so easy to see. Let me read to you a little bit about the Carrie Underwood criticism. Let's see. NBC unveiled a more aggressive rock rework of Waiting All Day for Sunday Night. And look, I like it.

like the whole vibe. I think it's very cool. I've been a huge Carrie Underwood fan since her first audition of American Idol, where I think Simon Cowell voted against her. She got the bare two thumbs up to be able to even move on in the competition. And then, of course, went on to win it and then to become the most successful. Some would say Kelly Clarkson. I would say Carrie Underwood. But it's one and the other is two, whatever your taste. And I like Kelly Clarkson as well. But I think Carrie Underwood just is the total package. And I don't think there's any arguing her success. Member of the Grand Ole Opry, great hits, slew of awards, all of it. So they decide to rework it, which after a certain period of time, you have to do that. She's basically done, it's changed a little bit, but basically the same thing for 12 years. So they decided, you know, we want to make it a little edgier. We want to make it rock. Same song, but just a different, you know, if you remember the movie, That Thing You Do, the lead singer, I forget his name, character name in the movie, but Jonathan Scheck played the lead singer. And he had a song that he wrote. He didn't write it, but just, you know, for the movie, that's the storyline. That Thing You Do. And he had it really slow. And it wasn't as good. The drummer who we have interviewed on this show, he felt that it needed to be faster. So he took it on his own, and he just started drumming at a faster clip. And then you have Jonathan Scheck saying, it's too fast, too fast. And it was fantastic. So this is kind of that. Waiting All Day for Sunday Night, cool song, cool vibe. But they pushed it and made it more rock. And I thought it was okay. I mean, look, if I had a vote, I liked the older version, but I would never criticize. But if you asked me, I liked the other version. I like this one too, and I understand why they're doing what they're doing. They just want to pump it up a little bit. They want to shake it up a little bit. They want to give it an edgier tone and flavor and such. But it never, ever rose to the level of the criticism. I'll give you one of the headlines that I pulled. NFL fans furious at NBC change to Carrie Underwood's song as singer releases statement. Let's see what she had to say. I didn't read her statement. I hope I have it. La, la, la, la. And, you know, Sunday Night Football advertised it in advance. The wait is over. Sunday Night Football has arrived, and so has the newest version of the anthem by Carrie Underwood. One NFL fan wrote, I'll see if I can find Carrie Underwood's statement. I hope I have it. But one supposed fan wrote, the worst version of the SNF theme. Seriously, why would you replace what you had last year? The version just seems empty and shallow. Last year had energy and got you pumped up for the game. Let's see, another viewer called the remix, quote, worse than the original. Others met the new sound with a mix of confusion and eye rolls. A second fan simply wrote, you have to be kidding me. Let's see. Da, da, da, da. They write, check this out. Underwood.

who has an eye-watering net worth, addressed the brand new opening in a statement to Rolling Stone before kickoff. Quote, "This year's show opening welcomes Sunday Night Football into my ongoing rock star fever dream." Now, I know there's a little tongue-in-cheek there, but if you notice, though, Carrie Underwood does take great pride. She knows so many songs of every genre that you can think of. She is like a music savant. Incredible, actually. And she does enjoy doing, she likes doing almost like she's singing at church. "How Great Thou Art." Beautiful with that. I'm forgetting who's the great performer that accompanies her. Him on the guitar, she does the solo, and it's magic. God, I can't think of his name. But it's terrific. And she likes to sing rock and other things. But this is way, way over the top, where I'm convinced if she had not changed it, I would be sharing with you the same level of criticism. It would just be, "Oh, they didn't change it. Oh, it's the same thing. 12 years. Oh." So there are people, and her punishment is because she never offended anyone and still hasn't, but she sang at the Trump inauguration, and for the kooks on the left, that is a punishable offense. That's the deal. Sydney Sweeney, didn't she wear like I don't know what it was, maybe a red hat or something? And it was the affiliation of other family members that I mentioned a little while ago, but that's the only reason she's being criticized. Otherwise, all the publicity would be she's smoking hot, you know, and she can act. I mean, it would be just the opposite of what you get. Now she can do no right. But remember, Serena Williams and all the athletes, they were allowed to be naked, and that was beauty. That was the beauty of the human body, the well-conditioned human body. It was art. It was fantastic. It was wonderful. It was beautiful. But with Sydney Sweeney, no, not so much. You get it. A dark night.

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3: I mentioned Carrie Underwood has done that song for 12 years, and I kept thinking, that doesn't sound right. And she's done it for 14 years. And why not make it a full half of this hour entertainment focus? As I mentioned, that American Idol, and that's a show that I have never missed, I guess, is it 25 years, something like that? I have never missed an episode in all of its history. I rarely, if ever, watch it live. I usually watch it a day later, but I've never missed an episode. Love the show, always have. American Idol is leaving Los Angeles, California for Atlanta, Georgia. Now, I don't know exactly how much American Idol spent in Los Angeles. It's impossible, you know, for me to know because I don't see their budget or anything like that. But I do know they employ hundreds of production workers during every season. So you have crew wages, studio rental, hotels, restaurants, transportation, all kind of equipment, vendors that they work with, all kinds of services that just are countless that I just couldn't even begin to outline them all. But I do know that Georgia is offering a 30% tax credit for reality television productions, which you already had The Masked Singer. And I can't explain it other than to say it's, I think it's because I just don't have the time, because I liked that show. I watched it in the first season and I just don't have the time to watch it. I know I would like it because I did like it. I watched Donny Osmond compete in it. The Masked Singer also left Los Angeles, California. California is a disaster at this time. So it's hard for me to tell you exactly how much California is going to lose. But I can tell you this. Los Angeles is experiencing major contraction in reality television productions. They are down 63% over the past 5 years. So if you think about, generally speaking, because again, I can't tell you the exact numbers because it's impossible. If they all bring it out, we could learn it, but I don't know their inside P&L and budget and all that. But I do know there's a loss of state and local tax revenue. There's a big time loss in economic activity. You have the jobs. You have all what is known as secondary spending and things like that. So I think if you look at it and you could dig into the nitty gritty, it's many millions of dollars that California and Los Angeles will lose just in tax revenue. Now, you know we talk

0: all the time about economic spend when you bring a great event, like perhaps a great air show into Atlantic City, and hundreds of thousands of people come out, and then you have hotel rooms and dinner and other spending that takes place and gaming, everything. It's huge numbers. I don't think it's a stretch to say that just American Idol will cost California $50-100 million per American Idol season. How about that one? Ouch. And all kinds of others have left and are considering leaving, and little by little you'll be hearing about it. I wrote an article once how New Jersey, I can't say almost became, but the weather of California is what did the trick, because movies were made in the beginning in New Jersey. We could have been the Hollywood. It just was not to be. So California, this is why Gavin Newsom, just another undeniable truth, why that political clown just cannot ever become president of the United States. He is a failure by any definition. Back in just a little bit, don't go away. 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
0: Hey, thanks very much. It's Harry Hurley. I have three stories that you can follow on the WPG Talk Radio 95.5 app. U.S. District Judge refers Philadelphia DA Larry Krasner for possible federal criminal investigation. Atlantic City Mayor and Skinny Joey Merlino in Philadelphia. And Visit Atlantic City is creating a very cool life-sized Monopoly game in the Big Apple.
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0: Fox News. I'm Carmen Roberts. The Federal Reserve raised its key interest rate today for the first time in 3 years, going against President Trump's demands to cut rates.
1: Inflation has remained above the Fed's 2% target for more than 5 years. The Fed predicts PCE inflation to be 3.7% this year.
0: Fox Business's Connor Hanson. The House gives final approval to a strong Russian sanctions bill designed by then-Senator Lindsey Graham to punish top importers of Russian oil and gas.
2: This strengthens economic sanctions against Russia to put maximum pressure on Vladimir Putin's war machine.
0: Speaker Mike Johnson, President Trump's expected to sign the bill. And Texas carries out its fifth execution, putting to death LaJames Norman tonight for the murder of three people in 2005. 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
4: In Ship Bottom, there has been a trend of people saving parking spots out front of their homes by painting the street. And police are reminding residents there is a $500 fine if you do that. You're not authorized, and it's considered graffiti. The Public Works Department has been working to wipe them out. Atlantic City's physical casinos had their best summer in over a decade this year. The State Casino Control Commission said the brick-and-mortar casinos won $856 million from in-person gamblers. Atlantic City Mayor Marty Small Sr. presented a check today for the city of close to $460,000. The money came from his inaugural gala. Small promised that every dollar raised would go back to the community. The check was presented at Hard Rock Casino, with money going to local foundations and organizations. The largest amount of $56,000 went to the Atlantic City Police Athletic League. 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

0: island of sun and clouds with a high of 83. I'm AccuWeather meteorologist Jason Caterina on WPG Talk Radio 95.5.
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2: All right, so let me share with you. It's not one of the great mysteries of life, and this one has not happened to me in a while, but it has happened to me in the past. I just can't remember the last time it happened. Probably, I don't even know, a couple years ago. Have you ever had with your iPhone or your Android phone, it tells you how many messages, text messages, you haven't seen or opened at least? Maybe you knew somebody sent something, but you didn't have time to open it, and it's still there with like maybe a blue dot if you have an iPhone showing it has not been opened yet. So I don't have any text messages that have not been opened. I checked as far as the eye can see. Now, my disadvantage is, and you hear it to some extent during the show, and because I wear an iWatch now, I can't explain it, but sometimes my phone doesn't give the audible ding. It goes to my watch, which is in a silent mode, so I feel it vibrate. But so you don't even hear you used to hear every text that I got, because I would keep the sound on, ding, ding, ding. And it's relentless. I'm not complaining because it means we're relevant. So it's a good thing. It's a beautiful thing. But there are times where my phone is really like I want to throw it in the Atlantic Ocean. It's not even usable because I get bombarded. I'm trying to work on it and just one after the other after the other, and it never stops. So I try to do a really good job keeping up with it all and being polite and write people back the best I can. And I do miss, but I try. So all of a sudden last night, I have the upper right-hand corner of my text message. It has the number 4, as though there's 4 text messages that I haven't seen. Now, I know that sometimes within like a group text, because I'm in several group text message things, there can be ones you didn't open up, and so that doesn't go out. I tried the old shut the phone off and turn it back on. That didn't work. So I'm stuck with this 4 on my text messages until it decides to drop off. It will, but this has been since probably early evening last night that I can't defeat it. I went and opened up every text message for dozens and dozens and dozens, and it's still there. I've told you many times, my phone it's absolutely haunted. If this was a house, this would be a haunted house, this phone. And there's just no, I write Trump, it turns it into Trimp. Almost every time. T-R-I-M-P. Trimp. I mean, it's just one of the crazy things. Like, I don't write Trimp, but I do write Trump a lot. But it decides that I mean Trimp. And other goofy corrections that get made. I literally have to watch very closely what I send out, because it changes words on its own. It decides. No, you didn't mean to say your name is Harry. It just decides whatever it wants to do. Almost, honestly, but I know it's not, but it almost is like somebody else in real time has my phone in their hand. All right, he just wrote this. I'm going to change it to that. And just bam. I know that's not what's happening, but it's almost to that extent. Let's see. We are to our final break already. I can't believe it, but it is true. Open forum coming up. You do your thing so very well at 609 407-1450. I do enjoy, I know I say it a

But I do enjoy the open forum at many levels. One, because you get to participate. That brings me joy. Incidentally, we are setting a record at the 18th annual Hurley in the Morning Charity Dinner and Silent Auction. We have 4 full tables of Hurley in the Morning guest listeners attending complimentary. But now, really, when I think about it, I'm going to say it's 5 because I'm putting the American Legion, Senator Bill Gormley sponsored table in there too. So each of these tables is sponsored by a really good friend. And there is a chance, I'm hopefully going to know by today, there is a chance. You're saying there's a chance? I'm saying there's a chance. I'm saying there's actually a reasonable chance, or I don't think I would mention it, that I have a full table, $2,000, completely paid for, and the individual is going to let me know, I think, today. I'm going to push the issue because we're almost 2 weeks out. It's crazy. I can't believe it. What I'm saying is I might come back here tomorrow and be able to give away 10 more tickets, which would be fantastic. Now, if we don't, this individual brings wonderful people every year. So it'll either be that or you. That would mean we could have 60. Wow. That would be over the moon. When we first did it, I thought, you know what? We have to have a listener's table. We can't. We have to do this. And we had one.

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2: 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I'm Sarah Lee Kessler.
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0: We are living in dangerous, sick times, and it's getting worse. And I promise you, if Democrats win in November, it will get even worse. And you don't sometimes think that's possible, but remember the old adage that I was taught a long time ago when I said, and this was probably more than 35 years ago, well, it can't get any worse. No, Harry, it can always get worse. Boy, was that a lesson learned. Here's another guy that doesn't get a fair shake. And look, I'll admit, he's a little bit odd, but I like him. And that is Kash Patel. Very, very smart. And when you look at the record, and the Democrats don't want to hear it, they were seething when he was talking about how in California, it's down 80%, arrests are up 70%, New Jersey, arrests up 76%. Cory Booker was very personal and nasty to FBI Director Kash Patel, and he gave it back to him big time. He said, "You're a joke. You're the worst senator in America." Oh, my God, he was fantastic. But Kash Patel, by the numbers, if you take out all the sideshow stuff that the Democrats tried to run on Kash Patel, his numbers are unbelievable. Cory Booker says, "What a mockery you are." Why? Why is he a mockery? His numbers are incredible. I mean, the Democrats, they wanted him to explain why there's a recent policy change to allow some applicants who have engaged in prostitution and bestiality to be considered for employment, insisting that the move was made to enable victims of those acts to apply for a job without fear of automatic disqualification. I mean, we are in serious times. And the stuff that the Democrats bring up, Booker said, quote, "He's an incompetent lackey. He's like an 18-year-old kid who wants to join a fraternity that he could never be a member of, doing keg stands and chugging with friends. He's an embarrassment to the agency and wouldn't even qualify to be an FBI agent." That's Booker. And he said, what a mockery you are. Patel shoots back, quote, "You are the biggest mockery in the United States Senate, and you're sitting next to Schiff." I think that was hilarious. So good. But the guy is, I got to give it to him, he's good under fire, and he's always put under a lot of it. Think about how James Comey, this terrible example of someone who should never have been a public servant in that position in particular, and the easy road they gave him. Kash Patel is getting the job done. The statistics, you don't have to take my word for it. Go look. The arrests, the other incredible crime statistics, they're remarkable. And if we were not living in bizarro world, where bad is good and good is bad, and all these other backwards things, opposite things, his record is defendable, it's commendable, and it's truly outstanding.
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2: The decision. I'm Lisa Lucera, Fox News. President Trump not happy with the move by the Federal Reserve to raise interest rates for the first time in 3 years.
3: If we stop trading with every country that we have a deficit with, which is most of them, and which would be very easy to do, would make at least $1.5 trillion a year.
2: The president said rates should be 1% or less. And the president with those comments during a rally tonight for North Carolina Senate candidate Michael Whatley.
3: I wanted to be here for Michael. I felt it. And I'll be back. I'm going to come back. We got to make sure he wins.
2: Whatley is the former Republican National Committee chairman. He faces former Governor Roy Cooper in November in what is expected to be a close race. The House has approved a sweeping package.

0: package of sanctions targeting Russian officials as lawmakers look to ramp up pressure on Vladimir Putin over the Ukraine war. The package is named after late Senator Lindsey Graham, who worked on it for over a year. The State Department has sanctioned members of the Palestinian Liberation Organization and the Palestinian Authority, again saying they failed to live up to their commitments and is denying them visas to travel to the U.S. There's a report that includes Palestinian Authority President Mahmoud Abbas. A health update from President Trump's Chief of Staff.
1: White House Chief of Staff Susie Wiles says pathology results came back clear this week after an appointment at the Mayo Clinic. In a social media post, Wiles says she is now cancer-free and thanked President Trump for his unwavering support. Wiles was diagnosed with breast cancer in March. She has stayed on as Chief of Staff and accompanied the president on recent trips, including to last week's Republican midterm convention in Dallas.
0: Fox's Jared Halpern at the White House. When Wiles announced her cancer diagnosis, President Trump said she had a fantastic medical team and an excellent prognosis. On Wall Street, the stock slid after the Fed decision to hike its key interest rate. The Dow lost 631. 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
2: 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Just click listen, then swipe right and hear the latest news updates on your time. 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
0: Texas has put to death LaJames Norman, convicted in the 2005 fatal shooting of three people during an attempted robbery at his neighbor's home. Canada has been invited to join the European Union as an associate member.
5: Canadian Prime Minister Mark Carney's in Europe this week as President Trump's tariffs strain the Canadian economy. He's looking for a closer relationship with the European Union, and it appears he's knocking on an open door.
6: We want to bring the relationship with Canada to the highest level possible.
5: EU Commission President Ursula von der Leyen inviting Canada to become the first associate member of the powerful bloc. Areas of potential cooperation include technology, the Arctic, and economic security. Canadians might get the right to live and work in Europe visa-free. Jonathan Savage, Fox News.
0: And European Commission President Ursula von der Leyen is proposing banning children under 13 from accessing social media, online games, and chatbots. She made the suggestion during her annual State of the European Union speech. Under her proposal, many accounts chaperoned by guardians would be granted for kids aged 13 to 15. The EU's 27 member nations will now vote on the proposal. Ford recalling hundreds of thousands of F-150 pickup trucks over a fuel tank issue that could increase the risk of a fire.
7: Ford's recall covers over 223,000 2023 to 27 F-150s, for which the National Highway Traffic Safety Administration says front fuel tank straps may not have been properly secured to the vehicle's frame during assembly, leading to the possibility the tank could become detached and fuel could be lost, potentially causing a fire and road hazards for the driver and others. Ford estimates that about 1% of the recalled vehicles are affected. Owners will be notified by mail later this month for dealer inspection and, if needed, a free repair.
0: Fox's Jeff Manasso. I'm Lisa Lucera. This is Fox News.
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0: 5. Tomorrow night will be warm and humid with partly cloudy skies, and there is a slight chance of an evening shower. The low will be around 68. Moving on to Friday, anticipate a blend of sun and clouds with a high of 83. I'm AccuWeather meteorologist Jason Caterina on WPG Talk Radio 95.5.
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1: Oh, you're dang right it is, and we are fired up for a big Wednesday episode of Fox Across America with your main man, Jimmy Failla. They're telling us that AI is going to wipe us out any minute now.
2: That is a fact check false.
1: Bit of a midterm scare ploy there. We're going to get into it. And we will also talk about the general election because Gavin Newsom just lost another major production out in California. Sounds like American Idol. Packing its bags after 24 seasons. They're not going to be shooting in California because it turns out they can't wait 2 months for California to count the votes. Yeah, it's going to be a stupid episode. Kennedy's coming by, two sports star at MTV. We're also going to talk to Big Daddy. And if you follow the NFL, you're probably well aware of Big Daddy and his relations to the Tom Brady's of the world and the Michael Strahan's. And Big Daddy is NFL royalty. If you're not familiar, Google him. So I don't give him too big of a buildup. I just want him to have a proper one. Because if anybody deserves it, it is Big Daddy, a guy who can kick my ass when he gets to the studio later in this episode. You don't want to be on the wrong side of the law on that one. So 888-788-9910. If you want to back me up in my battle against Big Daddy, if you want to weigh in on this Kennedy shenanigan, or you have a hot take on AI, because Bernie Sanders is supposed to introduce a bill today about regulating AI. The only problem is nobody wants technology advice from a guy who looks like he's still figuring out why his VCR is flashing 12 o'clock. So regardless, if you agree with Bernie, you disagree with Bernie, you're on my side of any of this, you are all welcome. You could be a Republican on the show. You could be a Democrat. You could be a Libertarian. You could be an Independent. We don't care. All we ask is that you don't be a bang. Happy Wednesday. I was on America's Newsroom this morning. If you missed it, we will get it up on the Fox Across America webpage, which is where you can get tickets to see me in Reading, Pennsylvania this weekend. If you're listening on WEEU, this is our Super Bowl, man. Inches away from a sold-out show. I am very pro-Reading, and this is a triumphant return. I was there with Kennedy like 3 years ago. This is my first time back. I am psyched to get back into that market. So if you want to see me in Reading, Richmond, Virginia, October 3rd, Clearwater, Florida, October 10th, Colorado Springs, October 17th, or October 24th in Santa Rosa, California, every single one of those dates available at foxacrossamerica.com. Now, if you ask the Democrats, we might not live that long. If you ask some of these big tech oligarchs pushing for sudden regulation, okay, and I said this on Monday, and you know I always tell you that I own a politics to English dictionary. I can watch what's happening in politics and translate it and explain to you why it's happening. It's not because I have a particularly, you know, lengthy background of education. You know, there's people that you can listen to on the radio that'll quote policy and can talk to you about cloture procedures, and they're wonks. They're people that are highly educated when it comes to politics. My superpower is that I'm not, okay? I'm just working with you based on human nature and a lot of good research by the production team to make sure that I am mildly informed when I tackle these issues. But the reality is I'm right about most things that I take a stand on, because they're not, it's not the political analysis that other people are given to. It's just horse sense. Like, do you remember in June of 2024 when they announced in the middle of this show that Joe Biden was going to be debating Donald Trump before the presidential election?
3: That can't be good.
1: Do you remember me saying that to you? I said, oh my God, he is auditioning to stay on the ticket. And I made that claim. Why? Because I said never once in the history of presidential politics have the two nominees debated each other before the convention. It's never happened. Okay, they have never once had the Republican debate the Democrat before the two political conventions. I said, so if Biden's being asked to debate in June, 2 months ahead of time, he's obviously auditioning because the donors are worried.
4: Tell him like it is.
1: Okay, this was in the aftermath of him glitching out at the White House lawn and staring at the light like he was Carol Ann in Poltergeist getting sucked into the TV.

0: This was after that awkward fundraiser where Barack Obama had to drag him off stage by the wrist because he glitched out again. I mean, that's a real thing. And I said at the time, this is just horse sense. I don't have any sources. I don't have any inside connections in the Biden White House because he's never there anyway. He's sitting in a lounge chair in Delaware. Okay, but the reality is, I said he's auditioning to stay on this ticket, and I was right. Joe Biden that night, June 24th, 2024, they gave him the keys to the car one more time and said, drive your way onto the ticket, at which point Biden said... Now, why am I hyping my horse sense and giving myself another pat on the back? Because Monday, I got on the radio talking about AI, and I said, hey, man, I said, we all saw this Obama memo that went out Sunday, sent out a party-wide memo to Democrats saying I would make AI my focus if I were running for president in 2028. We need a platform on this. And I said, hey, guys, Obama's sending that memo because he realizes if the Democratic Party pivots to AI scare tactics, it finally gives them a distraction from socialism.
1: I'm telling you, that boy's a genius.
0: Okay, it's not so much that they even need to distract you from socialism because those clips are all over the ballot and all over the internet and all over social media. It's that they need a unifying message for their big tent party. Okay, establishment Democrats are trying to get the support of the socialist wing, even though they don't want to endorse socialist policies. A lot of establishment Democrats don't necessarily think that America is systemically racist and we need to destroy capitalism, dismantle ICE, and open up the border. There are good Democrats out here that don't mean that. They're for real. There are. Okay, but they need a unifying message in the midterms because right now the entire midterm stretch run has been a civil war. Every time a Democrat goes on TV, even if they're a mainstream candidate, the minute the moderator opens his mouth, they go, what do you think of these socialists? Do you support the socialists? What about Hassan Piker? What's up with Hassan Piker saying America deserved 9/11? Do you endorse guys who say America deserved 9/11? And the Democrats have to go, well, we're a big tent party. We're a big tent. There's room for all kinds of people. More importantly, we have to beat Donald Trump. Okay, but Donald Trump isn't vowing to dismantle capitalism, tax you within an inch of your life, give health care to illegal immigrants, and empty all of the prisons.
1: So y'all need to hide your kids, hide your wife, and hide your husband because they're raping everybody out here.
0: So I said to you on Monday, go back, listen to the podcast, foxacrossamerica.com. Listen to the podcast right after you buy your comedy tickets. Okay, I understand. I said, if we're all in on AI is going to kill us all by the end of the week, this is part of a larger operation.
2: Oh, you're right. And when you're right, you're right. And you're always right.
0: Straight up. I said, this is a larger operation. I said, if Obama is telling the Democrats to go in on AI, the reason they're all going to tell you we need to regulate it and we're all going to die is because that allows them to cast aspersions on Trump, who doesn't want to regulate it. Number one, slow it down. Number two, it now gives them a unifying message because a guy like Abdul Al-Sayed, who keeps getting asked about Hassan Piker, can get on and go, more importantly, AI is going to kill us all. Who cares about a Twitch streamer in California? We need a policy. We got to regulate AI. So the Democrats find safe passage in unifying around existential dread. Okay, I told you this yesterday and it remains to be true. The main reason you're hearing about it is because China is seeding and funding an influence campaign in our country. They want us to pump the brakes. We're in an AI race against China. China is never slowing down, but they're spending a lot of money on American social media in hopes that we will build an appetite to slow down, which will allow them to catch up and ultimately take the lead. And I bring all of this up as a way of saying that yesterday, Todd Blanche, your attorney general, was speaking at the White House. And I'm not telling you he was listening to my show. We've had plenty of cabinet members on, but I don't believe he was listening to the show. But he said yesterday what I said on Monday, which is this is all a Democrat scare tactic for the midterms, clip one.
3: This should not be breaking news, that this AI issue that's suddenly come up 2 months before an election is being, the president calls it a hoax. The way this has come around today and not 3 months ago, I mean, I was watching the news today. Every Democrat senator suddenly races to a microphone to talk about AI after being eerily silent for months and months and months. So to talk about the timing of this as being nothing but an effort to influence the midterms, I shouldn't have to say that out loud. Of course that would. That's what it is. And that shouldn't be what drives the decisions that we're making around AI.
0: Amen. Okay. But he recognizes maybe a day later than I did that the Democrats have this sudden interest.

0: in AI, and we didn't learn anything in the last month or about AI that changes our stance on AI. Meaning there's an Anthropic guy saying it's going to kill us, who is a former engineer who worked there for 6 weeks. His social media accounts came into existence a few months ago. So he is a guy that looks like they essentially, you know, he might have legitimate concerns about AI from working there. I don't deny that anybody out there shares these concerns. I'm just telling you, anytime you're getting emotionally blackmailed into supporting a policy, it's a scam.
1: Bingo.
0: Okay, net neutrality 2016, 2017. If you repeal net neutrality, people are going to die. They repealed it, everybody lived. They forgot they ever said it to you. Okay, climate change was going to kill us all. I got a Time Magazine cover. It's so great. There's a tweet here from Time Magazine 2006. Be afraid, be very afraid. How climate change poses an existential threat to humanity. That's Time Magazine 2006. Do they talk about climate change anymore at Time Magazine? Do they? Does that come up a lot over there?
2: The answer would be no.
0: But you know what the cover of Time Magazine is this week? Climate change is going to kill us all. Okay, that's what's being pushed this week on the cover of Time Magazine, that AI is going to kill us all. AI. And the reason is fear is an absolutely phenomenal motivator when it comes to political power, when it comes to TV ratings, you know, when it comes to engagement on a cause. That's why climate change had to be emotional blackmail. They can't be like, hey, the weather's changing, we're not sure why. I mean, you want to know why the weather's changing? Because that's what weather does.
3: Bingo, man, bingo.
0: That's why the weather's changing. This year, we've had no hurricanes in the Atlantic for the first time since 1966. You know, last year we were like, well, climate change is making the hurricane so much worse. We're all going to die. The climate change. Now, this week we had no hurricanes. So they just wrote a piece over at the New York Times about how climate change is the reason we didn't have any hurricanes.
4: Democrats are so full of crap.
0: But if they're telling you you're going to die as the opening point in the negotiation, it's just emotional blackmail. Oh, you don't want five-year-old kids to get gender reassignment surgery? This is life-saving care. That's what they tell you. Gender-affirming care. Five-year-olds don't get to switch bodies. They all kill themselves. Everybody knows that. It's a fact. Except we don't have a history of five-year-old suicides dating back decades and centuries because it wasn't a thing before like 5 years ago. But again, they use that as emotional blackmail. And when you hear things like people saying, well, the Democrats are going to draft a bill. Bernie Sanders getting together with Steve Bannon. Two opportunists trying to make some money. I'm sure they're both fine gentlemen. But Bernie Sanders was a climate change is going to kill us all guy. Literally said it on stage at a presidential debate. He said we had 6 years before climate change did something catastrophic. Here is Bernie in this is 2020 on the debate stage telling us climate change is an existential threat. We have 6 years. Okay, the 6 years are up and he's not talking about climate change anymore. Okay, we don't even go back and revisit it. That's the thing. Bernie Sanders is no different than an apocalyptic preacher. You know the guy who tells you the media is going to hit Earth, we're all going to die, so send him a bunch of money. Okay, when the media doesn't hit the Earth, the apocalyptic preacher at least has the decency to fly down to an all-inclusive resort with your money and shag his mistress, okay?
5: I love it when you talk dirty.
0: Okay, the difference between an apocalyptic preacher and a Democratic senator is when the we're all going to die thing comes and goes, they just move on to the next cause and never acknowledge the last one. Here is Bernie, 2020, clip 11.
6: The scientists are telling us that if we don't act incredibly boldly within the next 6-7 years, there will be irreparable damage done, not just to Nevada, not just to Vermont or Massachusetts, but to the entire world. Joe said it right. This is an existential threat. You know what that means, Chuck? That means we're fighting for the future of this planet.
7: He is so full of shit, this guy.
0: Does Bernie Sanders still talk and lecture about climate change 6 years after he said the world would end? Maybe he thinks the world ended. I don't know. But for a guy who said the world was going to end in 6 years if we didn't reduce our carbon footprint, yet he continues to fly around in a private jet to this day.
4: What a fraud.
0: Yes, he is a fraud. But he's not a fraud that's relegated to one cause. He is not a one-trick pony. Bernie Sanders has just moved on from climate change is going to kill us, so you got to vote Democrat, to AI is going to kill us.

0: So you gotta vote Democrat.
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3: 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I don't care what color you are. I don't care how smart you are. I don't care how dumb you are.
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0: 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I've been surfing here since I was a kid. Now, seeing my grandson out on the water, it means everything to me. Watching him and taking in the blue waves, the sea breeze, the blurry horizon.
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1: There are 10 cases of Legionnaires' disease, one death and three hospitalizations linked to the latest outbreak in New York City. It's in two zip codes in the Bronx. Mayor Mamdani's administration says health officials are moving aggressively to contain the spread. All the cooling towers that have tested positive, including one at Yankee Stadium, will be cleaned and disinfected. A neurologist in Ohio says taking care of the grandkids is good for grandparents' brain health.
2: Dr. Dylan Went with the Cleveland Clinic says grandparents who care for their grandchildren, including cooking for them, playing with them, and driving them, had better cognitive outcomes over time compared to those who don't care for grandkids.
3: Staying busy and active, cognitively engaged, physically engaged, socially engaged, are ways that we can preserve our brain health.
2: The study involved 3,000 grandparents taking tests for memory and language skills. I'm Scott Pringle.
1: Health update. I'm Sarah Lee Kessler.

0: morning. There it is, Fox Across America with Jimmy Failla. Trying to hold this country together one broadcast at a time. 888-788-99 if you want to be a part of the show. I'm going to play a quick montage of Democrats telling us that President Trump is asleep at the switch. AI is going to kill us all. You can basically Mad Lib this. You can take the word COVID and substitute it for AI, and I could play you 8 million of these montages every single time. We're all going to die. Why are they doing that? Because they want you to believe the only way you can survive is if you elect them.
1: This is politics as usual.
0: That was the whole hook during COVID. Do you remember? Trump is asleep at the switch. He can't be in charge of this, you know, of pandemic. We got to get Biden in there. That's what they told us. Okay, Joe Biden, the guy that was bashing the vaccine on the campaign trail, turned around and mandated the vaccine when he got into office.
2: I'll lead an effective strategy to mobilize true and international effort to pressure.
0: Good luck being a sign language interpreter when Joe Biden is speaking, by the way. But the Democrats wanted you to believe, well, we got to get Trump out of here. We're in a pandemic. We're all going to die. Trump doesn't know what he's doing. Do you know that three times as many people died under Joe Biden of COVID as they did under Trump? And Biden inherited not one, not two, but three vaccines.
3: I don't remember that ever happening.
0: But it did. So the whole pitch was, we're all going to die, you got to elect us. We're all going to die, you got to elect us. Well, we did elect them, and a lot of people died. Here they are saying they're your last line of defense against AI, clip 12.
4: These new models are scary. We're dealing here with real peril, not science fiction.
5: Well, if Congress is not equipped, then throw the bums out and bring in some new people who are.
6: We know Trump is not going to step up to the plate here. He puts his head in the sand.
7: Well, we got to take it seriously. And the president, who characterizes himself as a stable genius, has told us not to worry. I'm sorry, that doesn't give me much comfort.
0: Yay. All right, there it is. We're all going to die. Throw out the Congress. We need to elect new people. Chuck Schumer. You know, Chuck Schumer's daughter just got hired by OpenAI. And now Chuck Schumer's daughter is on the board over there, and he's suddenly echoing their sentiments and calling for OpenAI to be a part of the regulation. That's the point. There is nuance to this, none of which involves you dying imminently, but a lot of which involves them having a political path for the rest of the way in the midterms. China hopefully getting a timeout because we're kicking their ass in the AI race just the same. And yes, a lot of trillion-dollar tech companies wanting to box out their competitors by being a part of the regulatory process. That's it in a nutshell. You can look it up on ChatGPT. I'm not sure of it.
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0: after the president, speaking to reporters outside Air Force One, he claims it was losing money for years.
1: I'm the one capable of fixing it and then have to subsidize it for years to come, because you will lose with the Kennedy Center. They were losing hundreds of millions of dollars and sometimes hundreds of millions. This is before I got involved.
0: The president previously claimed the center fell into disrepair. The board approved a $285 million renovation plan. 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
5: The Centers for Disease Control and Prevention is issuing a health alert regarding rabies. The CDC says there's been recent reports of increases in human exposures nationwide. The CDC says from July through August of this year, it's gotten about 17% more rabies-related inquiries than during the same time period last year. That includes reports of mass exposure events. The agency is reminding the public to avoid contact with wildlife and sick animals and seek medical help if bitten. A neurologist is highlighting a study that shows hanging out with the grandkids is great for brain health. Dr. Dylan Wendt with the Cleveland Clinic says grandparents who care for their grandchildren, including cooking for them, playing with them, and driving them, had better cognitive outcomes over time compared to others who do not care for grandkids.
6: Really, the lesson to take away here, staying busy and active, cognitively engaged, physically engaged, socially engaged, are ways that we can preserve our brain health.
5: The study involved 3,000 grandparents taking tests for memory and language skills. Health update, I'm Scott Pringle.

0: Three times as many people died under Biden's leadership than under Trump's during COVID. And Trump's was the very beginning infancy stages of COVID, when Fauci was just starting to lie to us about its origins and masks and non-masks and ivermectin and all the other treatments that went on to be viable that he demonized. Why? Because in order for that vaccine to get emergency authorization use, they had to prove that there was no alternative treatment. That's why things like hydroxychloroquine and ivermectin, which people are prescribed to treat COVID right now in 2026, they were telling you that was basically monkey pee back in 2020. And if you took it, you were going to die. It's horse dewormer. Remember Jimmy Kimmel lecturing the country about you should be left to die if there's a shortage of hospital beds?
1: Dr. Fauci said that if hospitals get any more overcrowded, they're going to have to make some very tough choices about who gets an ICU bed. And that choice doesn't seem so tough to me. Vaccinated person having a heart attack? Yes, come right on in. We'll take care of you. Unvaccinated guy who gobbled horse goo? Rest in peace, Wheezy.
0: Oh, tell them, guys. And a crowd full of people laughed and applauded, thinking they were right.
2: I'm surrounded by idiots.
0: Guys, and this is the problem. The people are going to die message has always been wrong. And we never slam the brakes as a society and go back and go, hey, you guys, you have to own that you were wrong about this. Remember you said Vladimir Putin controlled our whole entire government because he colluded with Trump?
3: It was made up by these sick people.
0: But do you understand when the Russian probe, the Mueller probe came and went and they found no collusion? We didn't stop as a society and go, hey, you guys were wrong. Don't do that again. No, we moved on. And it became other societal gaslights. Do you remember when they told us Trump was threatening to withhold aid from Ukraine because he wanted to investigate reports that Biden had withheld aid from Ukraine? Guys, he was only investigating that because Biden bragged about withholding aid from Ukraine. Do you remember this tape? This is Biden bragging about the $1 billion he threatened Ukraine with.
4: I had gotten a commitment from Poroshenko and from Yatsenyuk that they would take action against the state prosecutor, and they didn't. They said, you have no authority. You're not the president. The president said. I said, call him. I said, I'm telling you, you're not getting $1 billion. I said, you're not getting $1 billion. I'm going to be leaving here. And I think it was, what, 6 hours? I looked, I said, I'm leaving in 6 hours. If the prosecutor's not fired, you're not getting the money. Oh, son of a bitch. Got fired.
0: That's Joe Biden with a straight face, okay, bragging about threatening to withhold the aid.
3: You're either crooked or you're stupid.
0: He was both. But the Democrats impeached Trump for that, okay? The amount of shenanigans, we've never gone back and course corrected. Everything you were lied to about the vaccine, the classified documents at Mar-a-Lago. But I want to specifically focus on the people are going to die. Climate change. Do what we tell you or people are going to die.
5: The world is going to end in 12 years if we don't address climate change.
0: The world is going to end in 12 years, she said over 12 years ago.
6: Just a bit outside. He tried the corner and missed.
0: That's AOC. The world is going to end. I played you Bernie Sanders earlier. We got 6 years. He said this in 2020. I'm going to play this one more time. I just want you to understand how this works. Clip 11.
7: The scientists are telling us that if we don't act incredibly boldly within the next 6-7 years, there will be irreparable damage done, not just to Nevada, not just to Vermont or Massachusetts, but to the entire world. Joe said it right. This is an existential threat. You know what that means, Chuck? That means we're fighting for the future of this planet.
8: You don't have a clue.
0: That's Bernie Sanders. We're fighting for the future of this planet. Because of climate change, we must reduce our carbon footprint. I gotta go. My private jet is taking off. Bernie Sanders is a capitalist scam who pushes socialism and climate policies because he thinks they'll give his party control over you. But obviously none of that control will apply to him. Okay, and the same thing comes with AI now. Now, AI is now the new focus for Bernie Sanders. We're all going to die because of AI. Here's the NVIDIA CEO explaining what a scam this is, clip 14.
9: The narrative is much more practical. Nobody's in China is saying that there's end of this and end of that and, you know, cataclysmic this and, you know.
10: Doom or that.
11: Yeah. They're much more pragmatic about it. They see AI as a technology that's going to advance their economy, advance their society. And they don't have these groups who are basically saying it's going to end civilization.
9: And we're

0: making it up. The part that is frustrating is if it was true, then we ought to talk about it and go do something about it.
1: Right.
0: Even if it's true, we ought to spend more time doing something about it than worrying a bunch of people who can't do anything about it.
2: Okay, and that's the point. If it was true, they'd be working on it. They'd be doing something to save their own lives. Let me give it to you in a nutshell one more time, and then we can move on, because this subject is like, I find it to be a dead end, okay? Big tech companies like Anthropic have spent $1 billion developing artificial intelligence. Because AI advances so rapidly, their smaller upstart competitors now have the ability for far less money to do what Anthropic was doing a year ago and 2 years ago, meaning they've closed the gap. They can give you the same product for a lot less money. Now, Anthropic, which is a $1 trillion company and is getting ready to release an IPO, knows that its IPO will be badly damaged on the stock market if those upstart companies can pretty much give you a similar product for a tenth of the money. So they're trying to get into the regulatory business. It's called regulatory capture. They're trying to collaborate with the government and say, hey, we're the big tech people. We're here to protect you from big tech. So we're going to form this board that gives us some government control over the other emerging tech companies to make sure they are responsible, i.e. box out our competition so we keep the lead.
3: That's just how white folks will do you.
2: Okay, think of it like a baseball game. Anthropic is up 6-0 in the 7th inning. Okay, they're trying to get a rainout, because if it is played a full 6.5 innings and the home team is batted, the game counts as official. So Anthropic wants to end the game right now with them leading without playing the full 9 innings. That's their motivation for telling you AI is going to kill you. It sounds complex. That's what they're doing. China's spending a lot of money telling you AI is going to kill you. So there's a sentiment within America to pause AI research, which in the process lets China close the gap against us. We're winning the race right now. We've spent more money. We've got a lot more behind it, and we've made far greater advances. China sees AI as a military weapon. China now has robots manufacturing robots, because they're that committed to making an AI a long-term solution to the military advantage we have over them. When they openly tell you something like that, and we're simultaneously talking about pausing our AI development, in essence, that allows China to close the gap on us.
4: Wrong.
2: Well, Trump's saying wrong because he's going to keep giving the middle finger to everybody who wants to slow down and regulate. Okay, so the Chinese influence campaign is another reason people are scaring you over AI. And that third and final facet, as I said earlier, is Barack Obama is pushing the Democrats to go all in on AI for the rest of the midterms because it finally gives their party a unifying message. Okay, establishment Democrats run on one thing. Trump's the devil. He's literally Hitler. Okay, we got to get him out of office. He's a threat to democracy. Unfortunately for establishment Democrats, they keep losing to socialists because the socialists are at least showing up and talking about solutions. None of their solutions are tangible. Socialism's never worked. But the point is, the socialists have all the momentum in the Democratic Party because Democrat leadership has failed to deliver a return on anyone's investment for the last 10 years. Okay, so the reality is the Democrats have a civil war within their party. And every time a Democrat gets on TV, they get asked about the socialists. They get asked about Hassan Piker. So the fact that AI has been popped up and conveniently utilized as a boogeyman for the stretch run of the midterms is Democrat, it's pennies from heaven. Because now they could just go, AI is going to kill us, AI is going to kill us. I don't have time to talk about socialism, AI is going to kill us. So there are three facets competing for your apocalyptic convention and your apocalyptic attention and your apocalyptic sentiment, which is like, I don't want us to die. What the hell is going to happen? And the reality is that's why it's all over your feed. But when we focus on pretend things, like climate change was a pretend thing. Nobody has any data whatsoever that anyone pushing climate change is actually backing up what they say. The only data we have is that they're all making money.
3: We're paying in cash.
2: Okay, but if you notice, the people who told you we were going to die from climate change in 6 years are the same people saying we're going to die from AI now. It's the same people. And there's no comeuppance for them lying to us about climate change. We've moved on from climate change. Not a top 14 issue in the midterms. Even Greta Thunberg, the face of the climate movement, has moved on to free Palestine. Okay, but the Democrats don't ever acknowledge

0: what they did to you. COVID's going to kill us all. Get the vaccine. We can justify firing you from your job. That's how bad it is. Can't go to a funeral. Kids can't graduate high school. Have a prom. You're not going to walk. No way. Wedding? Canceled. Okay, if you want to riot in the streets, that's fine. If you want to have multiple funerals for George Floyd indoor that tens of thousands of people attend, that's fine. COVID's a sophisticated virus. It knows if you're assembling in violation of social distancing rules on behalf of a righteous and just cause. They told us that with a straight face. And when you pushed back against it, they were like, the science is settled. Follow the science. Okay, but there's been no societal comeuppance because everybody wants to beat each other so bad, we just move on to the next charade. But the reality is, okay, when it comes to AI, it comes to Democrats, when it comes to the midterms, okay, nobody believes anything they're telling you. But on the off chance that you're gullible enough to believe it, you might just vote for them, and who knows, you might even donate a couple of bucks to their cause.
1: Pay up, suckers.
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0: OpenAI is calling for mandatory safety requirements for its artificial intelligence technology after a series of model hackings and warnings from researchers. Here's Matt Mattinson.
1: In a Wednesday blog post, OpenAI's chief global affairs officer said the industry has reached a new chapter in AI capabilities that necessitates new policies. The ChatGPT maker says it's hoping to work with Congress on national AI safety regulation. It comes after a safety researcher at Anthropic said the chance that AI kills all humans within the next decade is greater than 10%.
0: And Elon Musk is threatening to sue over Alex Gibney's new documentary about him. Musk's lawyer, Alex Spiro, says the film, suggesting that Musk influenced the 2024 election in President Trump's favor, reeks of defamation. Spiro claims it insinuates Musk used his Starlink satellites to sway the 2024 contest in favor of his ally, Trump. The nearly four-hour-long Musk film drew a standing ovation at the Venice Film Festival earlier this week. It's set to hit theaters in October. Tech Report, I'm Mark Mayfield.
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1: Jimmy, Fox Across America with Jimmy Fallon. 888-788-9910. We got a Wednesday episode of the show coming up. You get Kennedy, you get Big Daddy. We'll get into some of your calls, texts, tweets, carrier pigeons. I'm going to bring by some of the kids from the Fox News Saturday Night team to weigh in on the Sidney Sweeney scandal.
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1: Two good ones in pop culture this week that I don't doubt will make their way to Fox News Saturday Night this weekend. Of course, there are a lot of people on the left that are upset about Sidney Sweeney.
3: They're crazy.
1: Guys, pick your battles. Coming out against hot girls with big boobs is never going to end well for anybody.
4: Oh, yes. I've read about that in the Bible.
1: And the other one is with you, Free Palestine jackasses. Have you followed the Macklemore story? We covered it on America's Newsroom this morning, fleetingly. Newsroom, my favorite show in the world. But anytime me and Todd Pyro do something that gets cut short, I don't complain. We're talking about Macklemore, and he got kicked off Ed Sheeran's tour for all of his anti-Semitic statements about Israel. Okay, people don't go to Ed Sheeran to hear Free Palestine. They go to Ed Sheeran because they're closeted gay men and or their dads who have young daughters. There's two reasons you go to an Ed Sheeran concert, okay? Free Palestine is not one of them. But now some of the opening acts are pulling out of the tour, like Macklemore's the bad guy. Like Ed Sheeran's the bad guy. Hey, who is this headliner to not want his opening act out there making big, giant political statements and distracting from the concert itself? And now Phineas, who is a brother of Billie Eilish, who was on that tour, and he pulled off the tour, you know, because you should be able to do the whole Free Palestine thing. And you shouldn't, okay? People bought tickets to a concert. You're not losing your speech rights. This is not a violation of the First Amendment. The First Amendment is there to make sure the government does not prosecute you for what you say. Okay, employers can fire you for what you say. Private companies can ban you from social media apps for what you say. That is not a violation of your First Amendment rights. Criminal charges are a violation of your First Amendment rights. So the idea that they're conflating a First Amendment violation on this issue doesn't surprise me, because they're still trying to tell you that Gaza is a genocide.
5: Not even close.
1: Okay, the population in Gaza has quadrupled since the year 2000. The direct opposite of what happens in a genocide, never mind that Israel is just responding in a war in which they were attacked first. Yet they'll tell you all over left-wing media they're the bad guys.
6: That's why I don't read the newspaper, because it's garbage. 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

0: Maker says it's hoping to work with Congress on national AI safety regulation. It comes after a safety researcher at Anthropic said the chance that AI kills all humans within the next decade is greater than 10%.
1: And Elon Musk is threatening to sue over Alex Gibney's new documentary about him. Musk's lawyer, Alex Spiro, says the film, suggesting that Musk influenced the 2024 election in President Trump's favor, reeks of defamation. Spiro claims it insinuates Musk used his Starlink satellites to sway the 2024 contest in favor of his ally, Trump. The nearly four-hour-long Musk film drew a standing ovation at the Venice Film Festival earlier this week. It's set to hit theaters in October. Tech Report, I'm Mark Mayfield.
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3: Not happy with the rate hike. I'm Lisa Lucera, Fox News. President Trump reacting after the Federal Reserve announced it's raising its key interest rate for the first time since 2023 to combat high inflation. The rate now at about 3.9%.
4: Lower the interest rates for the United States of America and fast, because we can grow at a level that nobody's ever grown before.
3: And the Fed's Board of Governors hinted at a possible further hike before the end of the year. Earlier, the president wrote on Truth Social that he has confidence in Fed Chair Kevin Warsh, but that he has a hostile board. The rate hike was unanimously approved by the board. The president with those comments during a rally for North Carolina Senate candidate Michael Whatley.
5: President Trump says North Carolina GOP Senate nominee Michael Whatley will support the death penalty for human traffickers, large-scale drug dealers, and anyone who murders a police officer.
4: And Michael Watt is going to ban sanctuary cities. You're not going to have a sanctuary city in this state.
5: Adding Whatley, the former chair of the Republican National Committee will support legislation and no cash bail nationwide.
3: Fox's Christian Goodwin. Whatley is facing former North Carolina Governor Roy Cooper in November. Cooper had no public events today, but the state Democratic Party held a news conference this morning noting Whatley's oil and gas investments as the Iran conflict drives up fuel costs, asking why he would back a war that's driving up prices for North Carolina families. The House passed a measure sanctioning Russian officials in an effort to ramp up the pressure on Vladimir Putin over the war in Ukraine.
6: This strengthens economic sanctions against Russia to put maximum pressure on Vladimir Putin's war machine.
3: House Speaker Mike Johnson. The House passed the bill by a vote of 262 to 159. It was named after late South Carolina Senator Lindsey Graham. It passed the Senate earlier this year. It next heads to President Trump's desk, where he is expected to sign it. 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
3: An immigration and customs operation leads to hundreds of arrests in Indiana.
11: ICE says its five-day immigration enforcement operation, dubbed as Safe Community, resulted in 426 arrests of illegal immigrants across Indiana late last month through September 3rd. The efforts, part of the Trump administration's immigration enforcement, though Indianapolis Mayor Democrat Joe Hogsett in a statement blasting the operation, saying the city prides itself on being a welcoming community. ICE says among the illegal immigrants arrested are criminals involved in sex offenses, assault, drug trafficking, weapons offenses, fraud, burglary, and other crimes, including some with alleged ties to dangerous transnational gangs. Jeff Manasso, Fox News.
3: Three people in Southern California facing federal charges of stealing millions in federal and state homeless aid to buy real estate, go on luxury trips, and buy vintage vehicles. Federal prosecutors claim they used money from those contracts to pay personal expenses, accepted bribes, and billed for services that were never administered. This is the second arrest of people on federal fraud charges in Southern California this week. Americans are back

0: Spending in August, retail sales are up,
1: rising 1.2%. Excluding autos, sales were up 1.4%. Retail sales slumped in July. Retail analysts say when Amazon moved its summer Prime Day sale to June, it pushed sales for Amazon and competitors earlier in the summer. And now July's decline has been revised to a smaller 0.5% drop. 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
2: The consumer is strong. They have jobs. The stock market's up. They're spending. Gasoline prices are certainly an issue, but that alone will not curtail consumer spending.
1: August retail sales were up 6% from a year ago.
0: Fox's Jenny Casola. I'm Lee Silasera. This is Fox News.
3: In a world full of noise, we're all overwhelmed and under pressure.
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0: Your WPG Atlantic City Electric AccuWeather forecast for South Jersey. Tonight, expect mainly clear skies with a low of 63. Tomorrow will bring humid conditions with a mix of clouds and sun, reaching a high of 84. Tomorrow night, anticipate partly cloudy skies with warmth and humidity with a chance of an evening shower and a low of 67. Looking ahead to Friday, it will remain humid with a blend of sun and clouds and a high temperature of 83. I'm AccuWeather meteorologist Jason Caterina on WPG Talk Radio 95.5.
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1: Oh, hot damn. Back in action. Hour number two of Fox Across America with your radio buddy, Jimmy Failla. Doing a good old-fashioned talk show. I myself am a conservative. This is Fox News. But are we doing a conservative talk show? No, ma'am. We're doing an American talk show.
2: Freedom!
1: 888-788-9910. What's an American talk show, Jimmy? It just means you're all welcome, agree or disagree. Be a Republican, be a Democrat. Just don't be a... That is all we ask. Kennedy's coming by. Two sports star. She got famous at MTV. She's a regular here on all the Fox News shows. We're also going to talk to NFL fixer Big Daddy, who handles the insurance needs of the most prominent men in the NFL. That's a real thing that he does. He's a little bit of a liaison between the league and the community. And he happens to be a good friend of mine. And I want to get his take on male cheerleaders because I got to be honest. The NFL has 68 male cheerleaders on the sidelines this year. That is more men than anywhere except James Tallarico's search history. So we'll get into all of that in this hour. But I bring up entertainment because I wanted to react to some of this McLemore news because they had me on America's Newsroom this morning. And they were reacting to the reaction, if you will. Okay, McLemore was pressured by Robert Kraft, owner of the New England Patriots, a Jewish man himself, to not have, to basically not be on stage at Gillette Stadium when the Ed Sheeran tour makes its way up there. Ed Sheeran being the headliner, he had McLemore opening for him. McLemore was interrupting his own opening act to do Free Palestine anti-Israel rants.
2: That's stupid. Use your common sense.
1: Okay. Pretty much anybody who works in the entertainment industry would tell you that is stupid. Because again, people buy Ed Sheeran tickets because they either A, have a young teenage daughter, or B, they are closeted gay men.
3: Correctamundo.
1: Okay. But as we sit here right now, okay, we've got this other big controversy. And now Alexandria Ocasio-Cortez, my congresswoman, has weighed in.
4: AOC is a dope.
1: Okay, but apparently AOC is upset with Robert Kraft, and they're doing the whole these big money people can force a guy off the ticket. How did we get here? Okay, let's start with some McLemore clips so we're all on the same page. Here is McLemore on stage, clip 38.
5: I say free Palestine. I say free Lebanon. Free Cuba to the Congo to Sudan to Iran and all the people living in America that have to live in fear because of this terrorist organization, ICE.
1: Oh, my God. This terrorist organization, ICE. I mean,
6: get him out of here. Get him out.
1: So embarrassing. Okay, ICE, as you know, was famously celebrated under Barack Obama for the job they were doing. Okay? Barack Obama set the record for deportations.
7: Tell him like it is.
1: Okay, was anybody calling ICE the Gestapo under Obama?
7: The answer would be no.
1: How about McLemore, who just said ICE was a terrorist organization? Was he calling them a terrorist organization under a liberal president?
7: The answer would be no.
1: So that's the point, is he's an idiot. One of the biggest challenges we have in society right now is overconfident, stupid people. Self-righteous, stupid people who think they're mobilizing on behalf of a righteous and just cause, who don't have any knowledge whatsoever of the real-time issue that they're protesting and interrupting a pop concert on behalf of. Okay, if you listen to so many of the things that have happened, if you listen to Bill Maher last week about how, you know, you don't understand what a genocide is, because you don't. Okay, the population of Gaza has quadrupled since the year 2000. Israel is responding

0: to an attack against 1,200 of their civilians that took place during a ceasefire, of all things. And there are people trying to conflate Israel's retaliation with some type of moral equivalence with the Hamas actions. And you know who told us that Hamas does this? Not a Republican, a Democrat president by the name of Bill Clinton, who famously told us how Hamas wants to get their hospitals and their civilians attacked so people feel bad for their terrorist organization.
1: Hamas is really smart. When they decide to rocket Israel, they insinuate themselves in the hospitals, in the schools, in the highly populous areas, and they are smart. So they try. So they try to put the Israelis in a position of either not defending themselves or killing innocents. They're good at it. They're smart. They've been doing this a long time.
0: Wow. That is Bill Clinton saying Hamas puts Israel in an impossible position where they have to choose between defending themselves or killing a few civilians. Israel has chosen to defend themselves, ergo Hamas getting their own civilians killed. I'm not happy that there are civilian casualties in a war, but that is not unique to this war. That is sadly every war that's ever happened. That's why we're trying to demonstrate as much strength as we have on the world stage, as you don't get peace, unfortunately, without a willingness to fight war. Okay, but Robert Kraft, owner of the Patriots, owner of Gillette Stadium, doesn't want McLemore getting on his stage and saying Israel's a bunch of terrorists themselves. They're committing a genocide. ICE is the Gestapo. So he's decided to mobilize with some other stadium owners and go, hey, we don't have to put this guy on stage. We don't. And they don't. There's not a First Amendment issue here. First Amendment is the government won't arrest you for your speech. It is not, you can say whatever you want anywhere you want. Can't shout fire in a crowded theater, that whole thing. It's not about you being denied First Amendment rights. It's about a private businessman not wanting his business hijacked by someone who doesn't share his belief system and using it as a platform to spread blasphemous lies about Israel, about ICE, the whole barnyard jamboree. And that's why McLemore got kicked off the bill, okay?
2: Go home to mommy. Go home. Bye. Go home to mommy. Go home to mommy.
0: What people miss about Trump is his maturity. Here it is, clip 39.
3: What has happened with the act, and not just in removing McLemore from the lineup, but when you see what Robert Kraft did to line up all of the stadiums to censor speech in that one specific way, it's become clear that this is not just about one music artist or two music artists, but this is about how just a handful of stadium owners and the elite can prevent an entire massive issue, in this case the genocide in Gaza. But it doesn't stop there. It could be speaking out about AI. It could be speaking out about any issue that you can now just get a handful of stadium owners to ensure that an entire person's career can be jeopardized if they speak out about any issue.
0: Oh, come on. AOC.
4: What would you do with a brain if you had one?
0: Seriously. It's not just the genocide that's going on at Gaza. I mean, good God.
5: You can't handle the truth.
0: Okay, it's not a genocide. If you go Google what Hitler was trying to do, good God. Okay, if you go Google things that have happened in the African continent, if you actually went and looked at what China is doing right now with Uyghur Muslims, yeah, we could talk about genocide. But what's happening in Gaza is the biggest scam known to man. They've successfully created a moral equivalence between Israel and them, and stupid celebrities like McLemore think they're on the right side of history by speaking out on the issue.
5: Shut up! Will you shut up?
0: Is pretty much what everybody's saying, who is not... And that's what's so funny about the whole thing, is McLemore is the biggest advocate for LGBTQIA plus 2SL. That is the actual acronym. I know it sounds like I just read my email password on the air. LGBTQIA plus 2SL. That's the new acronym. That is the new acronym for the Pride movement. I mean, it's so ridiculous. It's so ridiculous. When I was a little kid, it was LGB, lesbian, gay, bi. They put the lesbians first because they built all the parade floats. But the point is, they've now hijacked the cause to include like Palestine, two-spirit people, land acknowledgments. Does this have anything to do with pride? No, they've just hijacked it as the official thing now. And that's

0: not begrudging them their right to do such things. But the point is, if you are the LGBTQ plus IA2SL guy that Macklemore is, and dedicates all of his shows to that and has all of his songs about same love as probably his biggest hit. Okay, I want you to understand that the people in Hamas he's advocating for kill gay people for existing, beat women for showing their faces in public, throw you off a building, light you on fire if you are outed as a gay man in Gaza. Yet Macklemore is on stage trying to have it both ways. Hey, I'm gay rights guy here in America, but I also support the people who kill the gays over in Gaza. Straight clown stuff. So should he be thrown off the bill if stadium owners deem so? Yes. But we only got here because Ed Sheeran has no balls and let Macklemore on the ticket and let him spread this gospel. And now it's spiraled out of control because Macklemore's been thrown off the ticket. And now the other artists on the undercard are doing the whole, I'm not going to perform if you're going to deny his speech rights. So now they're going to try to game some relevance about this. And what are they going to go do? Pull out of this job, this gig, which will cause more people to lose jobs. But in the process, accomplish nothing. Because you understand, people don't go to these concerts because they like political rants. They go to these concerts because they like music. And every time a music act loses its ability to provide us with common culture, a problem we had with late night television, a problem we had with Hollywood movies, the country becomes a little more divided. And the issue you actually care about doesn't get better. Nothing has gotten better since everything's turned into a soapbox. You know, have relations in this country improved since people started kneeling for the national anthem in NFL games, since every freaking Oscar acceptance speech begins with a land acknowledgement and says we're all, you know, a white supremacist, systemically racist, Nate, that whole thing, nothing gotten better. We've just become more divided because we're losing common culture, you know, and that's where Ed Sheeran is really contributing to his own demise on this deal. Is Ed Sheeran is lucky enough through the grace of God to have a musical ability that tens of millions of people around the world love. And he provides them an escapism from torments and everything else. But you know what he provides them with above all else? Fun. Okay, music is fun. Dancing is fun. Partying is fun. You know what's not fun? Listening to a guy that got an F minus in history rant and rave about Palestine.
1: I'm sick and tired of all this bullshit.
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4: And I know what you're thinking. If these two are here, who's hitting on the middle school girls right now? Max and Max are back. It is time for a maxed out edition of Fox Across America. 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I don't know. Works on the Riley Gaines show, all the fun stuff. Good to see you both. We're getting the band back together. Why? Because there's a story. It's explicitly in your wheelhouse, the Sydney Sweeney story.
5: Oh, yeah.
4: We can't cover it with Mikey anymore because we're trying to wean him off of
5: it. Wean him off.
4: Mikey is, as we announced, everybody knows this, Mikey is transitioning into a new role. Down the hall and like the headlines division, fancy digital stuff. No, people are thrilled. There's going to be Mikey is going to get a going away party when he officially leaves here. That befitting of a Japanese baby emperor. There's going to be marching bands. There's going to be strippers. And the news flash is that he's not going away because we're going to make him come back and do hits on the show. So there is, you don't actually get rid of Mikey per se. He's
6: foreign
4: Mikey.
6: Correspondent.
4: He's iconic. He's our senior correspondent to fraudulent interns. But the point is, Mikey's got a lot of skin in the game. But I wanted to get an alternative take on the Sydney Sweeney thing. First of all, I talked about this with Jesse Waters the other night. Mm-hmm. It's just brilliant marketing by them because who's on these gambling apps? Teenage boys, right?
7: Right. Mm-hmm. Me and Max.
4: Yeah, you and Max.
7: We weren't 10 days ago, but now we are.
4: Yes, if we were going to have a societal referendum, though, shouldn't that be the bigger issue that they are pushing gambling on little kids?
6: Well, this is me finding out it was a gambling ad.
7: Fox News alert.
6: I thought she was selling air fryers. I had no idea.
4: Max Blake thought it was an ad for hand cream based on what he was doing. He's like, all right, I'll take the product. Fine. Yeah, give it to me.
6: No, but it makes perfect sense, right? They want to reach these young boys. There's the one that are betting on March Madness and everything else that. They're the ones that know who Sydney Sweeney is.
4: Yes. But you know what I think is so funny about this? As we've seen this happen before when the right embraces a celebrity. Mm-hmm. We don't even know that she's Republican. All we know is so many Democrats hate her purely for her existence that she's been adopted in the culture wars like a right-wing symbol.
6: Yeah.
4: But she's not doing any right wings other than being a capitalist.
6: 100%. It's what she's not doing that everyone says she's a Republican. Mm-hmm. Yeah, it's the no-land acknowledgement that makes her a Republican.
4: Mean your hair's not blue. What's going on here? She hasn't strangled a single baby. What are we doing here? It's like, it's so crazy that you could, Lindsay Clancy has more support than Sydney Sweeney.
6: Right. Oh,
4: that
6: absolutely.
4: Is crazy.
6: Yeah, absolutely.
4: Psychotic.
6: Yeah.
4: You know what I'm saying?
6: They're going to build a statue for it, Lindsay Clancy. Yeah.
4: have you been watching the jurors doing all these interviews and stuff?
6: The guy who's saying all these women are showing up at his house?
4: Oh, it's crazy.
6: He finally got what he always wanted in the worst way you can imagine.
4: They doxed the juror. But when it comes to the Sydney Sweeney thing, I just think it's funny because it's like, she's not even saying she's an athlete. She's just a mascot for a gambling site.
6: Right, of course.
7: And she's doing a great job.
4: Isn't she, though?
7: Really good.
6: All these female athletes, they have no problem with men playing in the league. They have a huge problem with Sydney Sweeney.
4: Yeah, and here's the other thing, because they keep saying, Max, they're like, well, that's, not what a female athlete should look like. Mm-hmm. Do you know any professional female athletes who aren't in good shape? Where is this fat female athlete doing the high jump professionally?
7: Well, even a few years ago, they put Megan Rapinoe on the cover of the Sports Illustrated, naked or whatever.
4: Yes.
7: Oh, man. That probably sold the least amount of copies I've ever seen.
4: Funny, because Megan Rapinoe has the same body naked as Max Kvyat. Same body. If you dyed
7: your
4: hair
7: blonde,
4: a little
7: bustier.
4: You are Megan Rapinoe. You have slightly less facial hair than her. Yes.
6: A little more curvy, baby.
7: But even three or four years ago, they probably put Lizzo on the same ad. She's probably, in, yes, queen. Wow. Good for you.
4: Do you remember when Nike had the plus size model?
6: Yes.
4: Remember that post George Floyd when they went with the slogan was just chew it. It's just a girl with a sandwich. We're like, what happened to Michael Jordan? I miss Michael Jordan. Why is there a fat girl? Nike did a women's wear ad campaign with Dylan Mulvaney.
7: They sure did.
4: Literally.
7: And well, look at where Nike's stock is now. It's down the tubes. Now I'm sure this stock is going straight up and people are betting on that stock on another

0: rap too.
1: They're going to Kalshi to bet on Novig. That's Max Blake. The bigger story here is like they've addicted the most of the country to gambling.
2: 100%. And Sydney Sweeney's going to get the boys off gambling for sure. If you feel that way, have Sydney Sweeney in the anti-gambling ad as well.
1: What's wrong with that? I did say this as Jesse, so forgive me for repeating it, but you know we're addicted to gambling because people are still eating the Taco Bell lettuce. Still like, I don't know, maybe I'll win. Maybe this whole weekend's been destroyed. I don't know. But like, that's the point. And what I also think is funny is the Sydney Sweeney side of this, which is she's like, well, I only want to bet on sports. I don't want to do a poly market or any thing where you can bet on politics. So she's trying to sell her stance as virtuous.
0: Yeah. Right? How admirable.
1: I'm only addicting teenage boys to one form of gambling here. Yeah. There's no blackjack. That's damned.
2: I only want to bet on cricket in India, but I don't want to.
1: Because I'm a patriot. I love it. It's just a really dumb time to be alive.
0: She's great.
1: Is what I would say.
0: She is great.
1: Yep. Now, one other thing. We have about 40 seconds, but Mac Blake, you have agreed with everything Macklemore said up until now.
2: Oh, couldn't agree more.
1: I believe you supplied him with, it's called Jew Face.
2: A Jew Face. Yes, exactly.
1: He was literally wearing that.
2: No, do you know the take I've been seeing about that? Yeah. Everyone like online, all these like Twitter libs are all like, oh, well, if that was Sacha Baron Cohen doing that, you wouldn't have a problem. I'm like, Sacha Baron Cohen is Jewish.
1: Yes.
2: That's a very big distinction
1: and he'd be doing it for comedy. Right. Not because, like, let's get these guys.
2: Right, of course.
1: A little distinction. Maxed out. If you want to see more of them, go to Langan's Pub.
2: That's it.
1: Great work.
0: Be there all night.
1: You
2: catch
1: still
2: us two faces there.
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0: Your WPG Atlantic City Electric AccuWeather forecast for South Jersey. Tonight, expect mainly clear skies with a low of 63. Tomorrow will bring humid conditions with a mix of clouds and sun, reaching a high of 84. Tomorrow night, anticipate partly cloudy skies with warmth and humidity with a chance of an evening shower and a low of 67. Looking ahead to Friday, it will remain humid with a blend of sun and clouds and a high temperature of 83. I'm AccuWeather meteorologist Jason Caterina on WPG Talk Radio 95.5.
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2: Fox News, I'm Sue Gussman. The Fed raises interest rates for the first time in 3 years. The man nominated by President Trump to chair the panel, voting along with other members to approve it unanimously.
3: Inflation remains elevated.
2: That is Fed Chairman Kevin Warsh. The Fed's move will amount to higher rates to borrowing money and higher returns for people earning money on their savings. President Trump holding a rally in Gaston County, North Carolina tonight, warning Americans about what's to come if Democrats win the midterms.
4: If we lose, you're going to lose your border. You're going to lose your tax cuts. You're going to lose your wealth, and our country is going to go through hell. And we're going to be a laughingstock all over the world, just as we were 2 years ago. We were a laughingstock all over the world. So on Election Day, November 3rd, vote to defeat the Democrats.
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0: from ABC News Tech Trends. Anthropic CEO Dario Amodei speaking at a Salesforce conference, reiterating his plan to create a set of safety standards for the development of AI.
1: Then let's organize the rest of the industry and say, what can we do to set standards for everyone? What can we do to make everyone's standards better?
0: Amodei is calling on his industry to slow the pace of AI development amid concerns it could spiral out of control and, in Amodei's words, take over the internet. OpenAI CEO Sam Altman and others in the AI sphere have signaled their support for the idea. Amazon now says its next Prime Day will take place on October 6th and run through the 7th. The 7th is also when Microsoft will hold its next major hardware event, which it's billing as a conversation on how local AI will shape the next chapter of the PC. And good news for parents who are tired of listening to Baby Shark. Spotify now says it will let people exclude kids' music from their taste profile. With Tech Trends, I'm Mike Dubusky, ABC News.

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1: Football is back. 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
2: When a hospital has the region's only 24/7 cardiac program and is where stroke patients go when every second matters, that's excellence. 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When it offers world-class care close to home and is a place where cancer doesn't stand a chance, that too is excellence. But when a hospital is all of those things, that's Atlantic Care. Excellence in action.

0: Oh, girl. It is Fox Across America with Jimmy Fallon. One of the stories we did not get to this morning on America's Newsroom was the viral clip of James Tallarico being asked to name his favorite drag queen and him having a prepared response ready to go that was awfully suspicious. Joining us now is that drag queen. I'm kidding. None of this is true.
1: He is
0: a Texas Radio Hall of Famer, owner and operator of the legendary KTBB in East Texas. Paul Gleiser returns to the show and the crowd goes wild. Hey, man.
2: How you doing? I love that intro. Thank you for that.
0: It was going great. I'll be answering email
2: the rest of the day. Thank you. Appreciate that.
0: Can you ride with me on this? I just want to play the clip for our audience because I haven't played it yet today. But I want them to hear this is an 8-second clip, clip 28.
3: I was there when you defended the drag. Who's your favorite drag queen in Texas?
4: Oh, my God. Probably Alyssa Edwards.
3: Alyssa Edwards? Yes. I love Mikey Mays. Thank you so much.
0: So that's James Tallarico. My question to you, Paul, is how did political slogans go from a chicken in every pot to a drag queen in every classroom? I'm confused.
2: You bring up a great point. Why are we talking about drag queens? why are we talking? And what is the Democrat Party's just hyper fixation on things weirdly sexual when we have real problems that need to be dealt with? And why is this animating any of our political conversation? I don't understand it.
0: Yep. And it's so weird that, you know, when they talk about hills to die on and everything like that in politics, that he's still riding on this one. And, I think basically what it comes down to is a lot of these social issues that are 80-20 issues, meaning the Republicans are on the 80% side of. I think the reason the Democrats keep advancing them is that's probably where the donor money is. You know, there's probably a lot of money in pushing this type of stuff.
2: I guess. I guess. Mm-hmm. Fine. You know, they need money, greases the wheels of politics. But, you know, I'm surprised that he even went there on that because he's been running around the state of Texas, you know, since the primary was over, trying to unsay everything he's ever said.
0: Yeah.
2: You know, six genders. No. I did my math wrong. I'm sorry. 1 + 1 = 2. My bad. I mean, he is trying to walk back every weird thing he's ever said because now he's in the general and he's afraid that he's going to, you know, have those things hung around his neck. And, you know, finally, Paxton is getting in the race via a whole bunch of, you know, PAC money. If my radio station is any indication, the Texas PAC just dropped a money bomb on us for Paxton here in the general. And, you know, maybe Paxton will start making Tallarico own some of these things. And more important, cause people that are uninformed to understand just how weird this guy is.
0: Yeah, it's not good. We're talking to Texas radio legend Paul Gleiser. And I think that's the bigger problem for him in a statewide race is he obviously doesn't represent Texas. You know, Democrats are throwing a lot of money behind him just the same. He was out in California doing the Jimmy Kimmel show. I guess he lost a bet or something. And he's out doing the Jimmy Kimmel show, and they're lecturing about the money in politics. He was literally in California for a fundraiser, and he was not collecting the money on Skid Row. He was collecting it from billionaires in California. So it's all a scam.
2: Yeah, lecturing us about money and politics. You know, of course, there is no greater hypocrite than a rich liberal. That's the truth. And number two, the media will never make him own that. You and I'll make him own that, but the rest of the media will never make him own that. And you know, the polls show him neck and neck here in Texas. I'm not sure I believe that, but I'm certainly respected. I can tell you this much, Jimmy. I can tell you for sure. He ain't no Beto. This is not a Beto 2.0. Beto had real electricity. He had real support in the state.
0: Yep.
2: There was a lot of buzz about him. There were Beto yard signs everywhere you went.
0: Mm-hmm.
2: Beto was a thing. Tallarico's not a thing. You see the occasional yard sign in rich white neighborhoods mostly.
0: Yeah.
2: And other than that, he's not anywhere near the phenomenon that Beto O'Rourke was when he was barely beaten by Ted Cruz.

0: news.
1: Yeah, it's a perfect summation of the aesthetic support. But I want to say this. The Tallarico campaign has this other thing, though. They don't have the lawn signs that we're used to. They're doing something unconventional. It's when you see someone driving alone in the car with a COVID mask on. You go, well, that's a Tallarico. Yeah,
0: that's absolutely true. You know, that persists. How many years are we now away from...
1: Almost 7 full years.
0: Yeah, and it's still a mask. First of all, it's completely useless. And number two, it has nothing to do with health. It's now a political statement.
1: Yes, it is. A COVID mask is a liberal MAGA hat.
0: Well said. That's exactly what it is.
1: 100%. Give me one more at the national level and I'll let you go do your thing. Gavin Newsom is also in a bit of a pickle here. Did you see him say he's not running if Kamala's running? My question to you is he A, lying, or does he B, know that she's not running? What do you think it is?
0: Both. I mean, your first question, he's 100% lying. He's running.
1: Yeah,
0: he's going to run. That's a complete lie.
1: Mm-hmm.
0: And number two, I don't know what he thinks about Kamala running, but, you know, if Kamala runs, God bless her, that'd be the best thing that could happen on our side.
1: Yep. Oh, yeah. I've already made 2 donations to any
0: listen, in the primary, I'm on Team Kamala. I mean, please, God, get her on the general election ballot in 2028. That'll give, you know, the Republicans a shot at having, you know, basically a two-term, effectively a 3-term Republican presidency.
1: Mm-hmm. Yeah.
0: But before we go, I wanted to pick your brain. What are your thoughts on the Trump-Kennedy Center brouhaha?
1: Well, honestly, I think it looks petty and cheap on Trump's part to say, I have money for repairs, but they're not going to happen until the court rules that I can have my name on it.
0: You don't need to have your name on it, Mr. President. You don't need your name on it. Be a good guy and fix the place. I understand it's falling in on itself.
1: Yeah.
0: On itself. So step up and fix it. We'll all love you for it. And leave John Kennedy's name on it. And call yourself a good guy.
1: Yep, that's what I think the answer is.
0: Here's the thing. People are going to say, well, I don't like that he's putting his name on the Kennedy Center, so I'm going to vote for Tallarico. That's kind of stuff that happens.
1: I know. These petty, superficial things do have a cost when it comes to people's opinions. And when Trump is trying to justify this by being like, the board voted overwhelmingly, he appointed the board.
0: Yeah. You know, so, that's kind of like, Xi Jinping won with 97% of the vote. I mean, that's a meaningless statement, and it's distracting. And this is the sort of thing you and I talked about in 2023 and early 2024.
1: Yeah,
0: about the stuff about Donald Trump that we don't like, that we wish he wouldn't do.
1: Yeah,
0: and I'm not happy about this whole distraction.
1: Yeah, it's a lot of baggage, and it is weird that he does that stuff because, again, you're attaching yourself, you're forcing your name on a monument that was built to someone else. Like, are we gonna be taking school class trips to the Trump Lincoln Memorial in Washington D.C. next?
0: Well, don't rule it out. I mean, you know, is this true? I know I've got to fact check this. Did he put his picture on the passports, on the new passports?
1: I believe that is true.
0: Okay, I wish you wouldn't do that either. You shouldn't have any particular president on the passport. It should transcend any particular. Want to put George Washington, I'm all on board. Well, beyond that, don't put any president's picture on the passport.
1: Well, you're in luck because whoever wins the next election, even if they're a Republican, is taking down most of the gold and all of that stuff. You know, when you go to the... when you're out there in the Rose Garden at the White House and now he's hung up in that portico, the Presidential Hall of Fame, and there's a framed picture of an auto pen Joe Biden's presidency. Getting taken down.
0: Of course it is. Put Biden's picture up, and we all know that he was the auto pen president. You don't need the auto pen picture to know that.
1: Yeah, because it's in a weird way, it also does kind of denigrate the office. Like, you're going to leave it there.
0: It does.
1: Yeah, that's part of the baggage of Trump, okay? And you know, the fact that he can be as petty as he is and still be viable is really a testament to just how awful the other side has become.
0: That is our only hope in this stuff. Really,
1: that's all we got.
0: Because the Democrats and the Republicans don't really have anything to do with one another anymore. There are no similarities.
1: No.
0: The only way the Republicans can win is for people to understand just how off the rails the Democrats have gone.
1: That's all it is. It's a race to the bottom and the Democrats are winning. Good stuff as always.
0: Take care, brother.
1: The great Paul Gleiser, everybody. You know him, you love him. We're back after this.
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4: That's right.
3: Yeah. He can style. He can...

0: on fire. He can woo the lady. And last but not least, he's got class.
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0: There it is, Fox Across America with your radio buddy, Jimmy Fallon. Kennedy's coming up at the tippy top of the next hour. The K-train rolling into the station long before she gets here. She demands an opening act from the West Coast. Barry, back on the air from Los Angeles. Yo, Barry.
1: Hey, Jimmy. Actually, I think my argument was wrong because I Googled afterwards. It looks like the money, it isn't Trump's money.
0: Yeah.
1: I was going to argue that if it was Trump's money, that his name, he has the right to, you know.
0: Put his name on the Kennedy Center.
1: I don't know.
0: Yeah, let me reset the shot clock. Barry is calling in to follow up on a point Paul Gleiser made earlier. Paul Gleiser was just on the show, and he thinks it's petty and cheap that Trump has forced his name onto the Kennedy Center. I agree with Paul Gleiser. And Barry had done a little Google work, and you're essentially saying you thought Trump was paying for the repairs, ergo he could have his name on the center.
1: Well, I don't. But more than half of it is coming from private donations.
0: Yes.
1: I don't know if any of that is his money.
0: Yeah.
1: If a lot of it is his money, then he should have, I don't blame him for, you know, or at
0: you don't think it looks weird though? Like if something is named after somebody else, you go, I'm going to write a check so my name can be on there too.
1: No, because it happens all the time throughout the country. There's many universities where a building might get remodeled in it.
0: I know, but this is like, the reason I think it's weird and I'm squeamish about it is it's like, I mean, listen, not to say Trump hasn't been shot, but I guess JFK was shot more accurately. I don't know what to tell you. But it's literally named after a president who was killed in office, you know? And it's been what it's been for as long as it's been.

0: little bit. It's that Gavin Newsom Wi-Fi out there. Here's the conversation we're having, just if you missed it. Paul Gleiser from KTBB in Tyler, Texas, asked me on the way out the door what I think of Trump slapping his own name on the Kennedy Center. Donald Trump tweeted earlier today, okay, and I'm going to read you this, and you just tell me, okay, how this comes off. How does this sit with you? Does this seem petty? Does it seem unnecessary? Does it seem like the type of thing that gives a lot of ammo to his people? Okay, but here is the tweet. You know, the people who complain about everything Donald Trump does, this to me seems like you're giving them unnecessary ammunition. Trump tweet, the board of the Kennedy Center today agreed almost unanimously to close the building for safety reasons and so that it can begin the process of reconstruction. The closing will take place immediately. However, the renovation and reconstruction, which is a very large and complex job, cannot begin until such time as the D.C. Circuit rules on the board's approved name, meaning naming it after him. If the ruling is a negative one, which it should not be, and is not overturned by the U.S. Supreme Court, the reconstruction and the renovation of the Kennedy Center will not take place. The attorneys from the DLJ will ask for an expedited appeal. In the meantime, $17 million raised by Donald Trump has been put into the Kennedy Center account to keep it afloat. Thank you for your attention to this matter. So Trump is saying, we have money to rebuild the Kennedy Center, but if you don't name it after me, we're not rebuilding the Kennedy Center. I mean, you know.
1: Don't be thick, all right?
0: That seems a little petty. It's, if somebody was to name something after you, hooray. But if you literally, as the president, appoint a board of supporters who you know will then turn around and name it after you, meaning he put his own name on it, it looks a little petty. And meaning the Kennedy Center is just going to rot unless it's called the Trump Kennedy Center. To me, it's weird. When I was growing up, I had a buddy. His name was Big Brian. Okay, Big Brian lived five houses down from us. We called him Big Brian because the kid across the street from me, Brian Goldfarb, was Little Brian. He was a smaller version. He had a brother, Keith. His dad's name was Glenn. Mom's name was Nancy. They had a daughter named Jill. They were just fabulous people. But they were ahead of the curve. They fled New York for Florida 50 years before the Democrats made it popular. So in any event, Big Brian used to see us going in my above-ground pool. I know nobody likes a show-off, but yes, we had about a 10-foot by a 12-foot above-ground pool in my backyard. And Big Brian would see me and the kids across the street going in my pool, and he would come down the block, knock on my door, and go, my mom said I could go in your pool. Meaning we didn't invite him. He came down the block and said, hey, my mom gave me permission to go in your pool, which I just thought was a little weird. Now, we would let him in. It was the 80s. You'd beat the kid up and drown him a little bit or whatever the hell you had to do to make it fun. But he used to force himself on us. You know, it wasn't an invite. And in this case, Trump was not invited to have the Kennedy Center named after him. He said, we're naming it after me. And people donated because they love Trump. And now he's holding the repairs hostage until they agree to name it after him. That is not the work of a man who is, you know, revered and respected. That is a Big Brian move for all intents and purposes. So I didn't love it. I think it was a great look for Trump. I don't really focus on it because it's not something of consequence. But it's the type of petty development that allows the people on the other side of the aisle as painting Trump as a self-absorbed, not narcissistic lunatic who's more concerned with his own well-being than anything else going on in this country. Now, you can obviously walk and chew gum at the same time, you know, unless you're Joe Biden. You get a trip going up the stairs or down the stairs. But the point is, this gives a lot of ammo to Trump's detractors, and it just seems like an unnecessary thing. Because everybody will get on CNN tonight now and MSNBC, and the good news is nobody's watching. They don't have the ratings we do over here at Fox. But they're still, to that little cadre of followers, going to be like, look, with all the things going on, gas is $5 the gallon, and Trump is like, rename the Kennedy Center after me, or you get no Kennedy Center. Believe me, Trump does not look like the good guy in that exchange. He doesn't. So I didn't love the idea. Barry called in to say if Trump raised the money, he should be able to slap his name on it. I still don't even necessarily agree with that, because it's already named after somebody else. It's the Kennedy Center, named after a guy who was killed in office. Granted, the Democrats and his opponents have done an awful lot to try and kill the guy in office. I was there at one of the assassination attempts. Heaven forbid we have another one. But the point is, I think it's a kind of a sideshow. But what we're going to do in the next hour is talk about what I believe to be

0: the biggest political sideshow maybe in the history of the world. Okay, something is going on right now in the stretch run to the media, of the media into the midterms. We're about, I don't know, what do you want to tell me, 48 days out from the midterms right now? Okay, the final 48 days are going to have one consistent theme, and it is going to have absolutely positively nothing to anything you and your family are focused on right now. Kennedy's stopping by to help me invest in this, further my theory. I'm bringing backup. I'm showing my work, as the kids say. Remember Common Core, where you had to show your work, okay? You're welcome. I didn't take Common Core. I did this old thing called addition and subtraction, but Kennedy's going to be here to help me do some long division, so don't go anywhere.
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5: A midterm rally held in North Carolina. I'm Sue Guzman, Fox News. President Trump rallying supporters in Gastonia, North Carolina tonight as the Senate's U.S. Senate race is heating up.
6: President Trump says North Carolina GOP Senate nominee Michael Wantley will support the death penalty for human traffickers, large-scale drug dealers, and anyone who murders a police officer.
7: And Michael Wantley is going to ban sanctuary cities. You're not going to have a sanctuary city in this state.
6: Adding Wantley, the former chair of the Republican National Committee, will support legislation and no cash bail nationwide. The president again asking voters to pretend he's on the ballot.
7: Because when I'm on the ticket, I'm not bragging, but when I'm on the ticket, Republicans have always done really well. They go out, they vote, everybody gets elected.
6: Wantley faces Democratic Senate candidate, former North Carolina Governor Roy Cooper in November. Kristen Goodwin, Fox News.
5: Wantley and Cooper running to replace North Carolina Republican Senator Tom Tillis, who's retiring. Earlier in the day, the Fed raised interest rates for the first time in 3 years, targeting stubborn inflation. A quarter point hike pushing the key rate to 3.9%, and the Fed is signaling that another one could come later this year. Hike expected to lead to higher borrowing costs, but is a boost for savers. Also in the House.
8: On this vote, the yeas are 262, the nays are 159. The motion is adopted. Without objection, the motion to reconsider is laid on the table.
5: Lawmakers passing a Russian sanctions bill Wednesday. It now heads to President Trump's desk. He is expected to sign it. The measure introduced more than a year ago by then-Senator Lindsey Graham, who died in July. Senators voting overwhelmingly in favor of the bill last month. It's titled the Lindsey O. Graham Sanctioning Russia and Iran Act of 2026 and would target Russia's economy, penalizing the country for its continued war in Ukraine. 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
3: Federal officials investigating the deadly TV news helicopter crash in Los Angeles. NTSB investigator in charge Fabian Salazar said a crucial piece of evidence is an online video that appears to show the NBC LA helicopter's point of view seconds before it crashed in Chatsworth.
4: In that recording, we are clearly hearing sounds that are consistent with the engine changing its speed. We're also hearing tones that are being generated that are likely advisories to the pilot.
3: Fiery crash killing three people. Texas carrying out its fifth execution of the year. 40-year-old LeJames Norman dying by lethal injection for killing three people during a 2005 attempted robbery. Prosecutors say Norman and an accomplice believe the home had cocaine in it, but found no drugs and shot three people. Norman pleaded guilty to capital murder. The U.S. Supreme Court rejected his final request to stop the execution. An accomplice in the case expected to be executed next week. Middle East bracing for a possible American response to an Iranian attack.
5: Days ago, a U.S. contracted vessel was hit during an Iranian missile and drone attack. Two sources told Fox News. The incident occurred around the Strait of Hormuz and caused minor injuries, including smoke inhalation. Some U.S. personnel were on board, though the identities of the injured are unclear. It is the latest in a series of exchanges of fire, bringing into question what comes next in the Iran conflict. Iran's Supreme National Security Council saying in a statement today, the stakes around oil and the straits have changed. Damage control won't stop what's coming. No talks until Iran's conditions are met.
3: Fox's Trey Yangston in Tel Aviv, and fencing's going up around the John F. Kennedy Performing Arts Center. This is after the Trump-appointed board voted to close most of it for repairs. The move follows a federal judge's ruling blocking the center from restoring President Trump's name to the building. I'm Sue Guzman. This is Fox News.
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7: Your WPG Atlantic City Electric AccuWeather forecast for South Jersey. Tonight, expect mainly clear skies with a low of 63. Tomorrow will bring humid conditions with a mix of clouds and sun, reaching a high of 84. Tomorrow night, anticipate partly cloudy skies with warmth and humidity with a chance of an evening shower and a low of 67. Looking ahead to Friday, it will remain humid with a blend of sun and clouds and a high temperature of 83. I'm AccuWeather meteorologist Jason Caterina on WPG Talk Radio 95.5.
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9: Great radio stations everywhere. Along with Sam and Polo, it is the Joe Pags Show. Thanks. Appreciate you stopping by. There's a lot going on. We've got a big interview with the drug czar, Sarah Carter, bottom of this hour. I think the administration is listening to us.
10: I think so.
9: I think the administration, you know why Dad says that right off the top here?
10: Because of Sarah Carter?
9: Well, Sarah Carter and the fact that we're going to actually talk about what's been achieved. What's been accomplished? I think the one thing we got to be very careful with this midterm election coming up, is the administration only going after the other side.

0: yes, Tallarico is nuts. It is, yes, it's between common sense and crazy. Yes, I'll do that for you. So will other people who tell the truth about what's going on in this country. El Sayed is a nut job. Those of you in Michigan even considering voting for him, get real. But I'll be the one that tells you why you shouldn't. I'll be the one that calls him a nut job. I don't need the president to do that. Now, the president's going to be the president. He's always going to go after people who are his foes, his enemies, whatever. But to go on and on and on and on and on every day about this is no good and this is fake news and that's a nut job over here and this person's stupid and Tallarico and he looks like Pee Wee Herman, doing that all the time is not saying why we're better with the government that we have now, why we're better with the representatives and the senators that we have now. That doesn't say why it'd be better to keep things the way they are than to change things. So I've been saying that for a while now. Time to step up and brag on yourself. This is how many lives we've saved. This is how much lower crime is. This is why eggs are more affordable, for God's sakes. Remember, Sam, it's all about the eggs.
1: Oh, yeah. I definitely remember egg. I don't even know what to call it, but egg gate.
0: I think that's what we call it. Eggs were up thousands of percent and blah, blah, blah. Now they're much lower. Nobody's talking about eggs anymore. Yeah, my gas price is higher than I want it to be. It's $3.99 today. What is that? Higher than I want it to be. Having said that, things are a whole lot better under this government, under Trump, this administration, than it was under Biden. So Sarah Carter, at the bottom of this hour, she's the drug czar for President Trump. We're going to tell real numbers and first time ever heard numbers of how many fewer deaths there are every year from fentanyl poisoning and so on. And this is what this administration has to do from now on. Also, my two-parter with Lindy Lee, going to start next hour and then into hour number three. Lindy Lee is the Democrat whistleblower. She literally answers the question that I ask her, which is, who was running the Biden White House? Guess what? It wasn't Joe Biden. Surprise, surprise. Wasn't Joe Biden. But back to brag on your accomplishments. I'm telling you, they're listening. Sam, they're listening. Because J.D. Vance today came out and did this.
2: They definitely are. There is a lot of good that we've done over the past 18 months.
0: What? It's like JD's. You think he's listening right now? Probably is, right?
1: I think so. Hey, VP, what's up?
0: Hey, what's going on?
2: Cut taxes bigly. We cut taxes on overtime. So
0: he even says bigly.
2: Social Security and tips. Those are tax cuts for middle American workers, not just for the elites in Washington and New York City. We've had an amazing success with the border, with immigration. We've pursued H-1B reform that prioritizes American workers over foreign nationals. There's a lot of good that's been done, but there's a lot of work left to do. Don't give power to the people who cause the problems that we're fixing. Give us another chance or give us another couple of years to continue to work on the amazing things that we've been doing for the past 2 years. And the second argument I'd make is, even if you don't agree with us on every issue, the other party is consumed by craziness. They're consumed by people who want to steal everything, who want to give the country over to illegal aliens and criminals. They actively brag about it.
0: Okay, so who are the people sitting on the couch laughing at what he's saying?
1: He's doing an interview.
0: Okay. So in other words, he could sit in front of a camera and do one for us then. JD, Mr. Vice President, I know you're watching and listening because you're doing exactly what I was hoping. Come on the show. It's been a while.
2: I've heard a lot of crazy stuff, guys, over the past, few years in politics. But when I heard somebody running for Congress in New York say that July 4th was about the liberation of Puerto Rico and Palestine, I thought to myself, this person needs to be checked into a mental hospital, not given a seat in Congress. So to the American people, I'd say, send these people packing. Put them in the mental hospital. Do not put them in Congress, because even if you don't agree with us on every policy issue, at least we're motivated by common sense and American interests. They're just motivated by left-wing interest groups and radicalism, and they're going to do a very bad job if we give them power.
0: Sarah Carter, the drug czar, at the bottom of the hour, she's going to explain exactly what's going on from her department, and that includes taking out these boats off the coast. Taking out the boats off the coast. The ones that are carrying drugs. The ones where really bad people are doing really bad things. Sarah Carter is going to join us to break down actual numbers. We have saved this many lives. We've stopped this much drug action across the border. She's gone to Argentina, gone to Colombia, gone to all sorts of places. Getting it done and making it happen.

And I literally say to her in the beginning, Sarah, I've been begging for you guys to brag on yourselves for a while, because every stupid thing the Biden administration did, every horrible move for the American people, every single one, you still had idiots from that administration who were bragging about good things they were doing or about why what they did was great. Now, yes, he attacked MAGA Republicans. Yes, he did really dumb speeches about MAGA with the blood lighting behind him and a couple of soldiers and stuff. But that was Joe Biden just following whatever script he was given. But every single time these people were on television somewhere, on radio somewhere, in the paper somewhere, they were touting the praises of all the good things they were doing. None of it was true, but they were acting as if they did something great. So I'm glad that's what's going on. I'm glad they are now, the Trump administration is taking the credit that it deserves. Now, the president goes out there and says, nobody's ever seen it before. This is the most fantastic thing. And the economy is better than anybody's ever seen. And trillions of dollars, this and that. I want people to sit down in front of us, whether it be the president, the vice president, the drug czar, whoever it happens to be. I want them to say, here's specifically what we did. Like, I love when the president says it's the lowest murder rate since 1900. How great is that? Who in the audience now, whether you're left or right or somewhere in the middle, doesn't want fewer murders? I would like the fewer murders. I'm down for that. I am in. Count me in for fewer murders. Count me in for lower drugs, numbers of drugs coming across the border. Count me in for lower crime stats in D.C. and in Memphis, where the National Guard came in and actually saved those cities. Show me what Biden did to make us safer, because crime was on the rise. Remember, they were actually fudging the numbers to make sure that we didn't know the real numbers of crime under Biden? We didn't know the real numbers in D.C. Remember, there were all sorts of allegations that people were lying. Like, if there was a rape, they would call it a simple assault. If there was a carjacking, they would call it a petty theft. They were lying about what was going on. Remember when they changed it in California? They've now changed it back, thankfully, where you could steal $950 worth of stuff and still call it petty larceny or petty theft instead of a felony. They've now lowered that standard back to either $450 or $500 now because people got wise to it. So the real crime numbers are down. Now, the economy is not as good as it needs to be. And that's exactly what the left is going to run on. And that economy is being hurt by what's going on in Iran. But again, once that's over, as the president said, and he's right, the gas prices will plummet, the economy will get better. I don't like that the Federal Reserve decided to raise the rate. And here's a guy the president just nominated to be the new, chair of the Federal Reserve. Comes out today and says, yeah, we're going to have to raise the rate to stop inflation. I'm like, oh, okay. Right in time for the midterms. Fed hikes interest rates for the first time in 3 years, drawing rebuke from Trump. Written by Taylor Herzlich over at the New York Post. The Federal Reserve on Wednesday today hiked rates for the first time in 3 years, an effort to tamp down inflation that drew a muted rebuke from President Trump as the midterms approach. In an unanimous vote, the Fed raised rates by a quarter point to 3.75, or from 3.75 to 4%. The first move in rates under Warsh, whom Trump handpicked after lambasting, some would say, predecessor Jerome Powell for years for not lowering interest rates fast enough. Quote, the plain fact is the inflation is too high and has been for too long, Warsh said at a press conference following the vote. Today's action starts to show that we're serious about this. Hours after the vote, Trump called for the rates to be lowered, though he stopped short of attacking Warsh personally. Interest rates in the United States should be 1% or less because we are the best credit in the world by far, the president wrote in Truth Social. Quote, lower the interest rates for the United States of America and fast, he added in all caps. Meanwhile, the fear for investors is that the Fed rarely issues a standalone rate movements, and its dot plot, whatever that is, shifted toward more rate hikes this year. As of Wednesday, 12 of 18 officials expect one more rate hike this year, and four anticipate two more rate hikes, just two predicted no more hikes. Come on, dude. This can get me in trouble. They're not going to like this very much. I don't know why we have some centralized bank that's run by a private entity that somehow gets voted on gets nominated by the president, and they can jockey around with the rates as much as they want. They can do quantitative easing, which is printing a bunch of money and making the money that you've got in the bank, money you've got in your retirement, money you've got in your pocket, worth less than it was before they did that. They just get to do it, and then they get to spend $2 or $3 billion.

0: building themselves a new facility. I don't know why a central bank exists. I don't get it. The Fed is something that was created, what, in 1913 or something, on Jekyll Island, by a bunch of bankers that said, well, why don't we just control the money? And America was like, okay, you can control the money. I don't get it. I don't care if it's Warsh or Jerome Powell or fill in the blank. Doesn't matter. These people should not have that much control around our happiness that's related to how much money we have or value we have in our work so we can go and enjoy our lives. But the rate's going up. Now, I'm not looking to buy anything anytime soon, but there are a lot of people who are. A lot of people who say it's too hard to buy a house right now. Left over from what Biden did to the economy. But it's not going to make it any easier by raising the rates. It's crazy to me. 888-941-PAGS, 888-941-7247, joepags.com. Sam, the president's going to be speaking, what, in North Carolina next hour? Is that the deal? We're going to try to dip in if we can?
1: Yes.
0: Okay, we'll take
1: that would be great.
0: We'll take a look at that. We'll see how that's going. That'll be next hour. We've got at the bottom of this hour, Sarah Carter, who is the drug czar. We have a good long conversation about the wins this administration is having that are keeping you and your family safer than under Biden. And that comes from closing the border, her visits to Central and South America, her getting with world leaders about stopping fentanyl. Plus, there's some drug out there right now that is literally 100 times worse, more deadly than fentanyl. And as much as we know fentanyl's deadly, 100 times worse in a pill that looks the same? I mean, before we even get to that interview later, let me just say this out loud. Don't take anything that wasn't prescribed to you by a doctor. Anything. Because your friend says, yeah, it's a this. And then you take it, and one pill, you could be dead. Paula, didn't we just find out that Hayden Panettiere, whatever she pronounced her name, died from taking one pill and was laced with fentanyl?
2: Yeah, I mean, was it Oxy that she took?
0: Supposed to be, but it had fentanyl in it.
2: Yeah, I mean, she probably shouldn't have been taking that either, but...
0: I agree. But, I mean, think about that. She's just gone now, and that's just one of thousands, if not millions of stories. Actually, probably millions, because under Biden, it was about 110,000 dying a year from fentanyl. Just stop. Just before you take it, don't. But now there's something that's 100 times worse. It turns out this is a drug that they use on, like, elephants. Can you imagine a human being taking that? 888-941-PAGS, 888-941-7247, joepags.com. 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Do you agree to that? And also, what are your thoughts about the Federal Reserve having so much control over our financial stability? 888-941-PAGS, joepags.com. 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
1: We have the drug czar, Sarah Carter, at the bottom of the hour. Don't miss a second of that. Sarah's awesome. Break down some actual numbers, and she literally says during the interview, never before heard, she says it better than that, never before heard numbers, first time put out there on the Joe Pags Show. So make sure you stick around for that at the bottom of the hour. We'll update you on what's going on with the Iran war. I'd like to see this thing end sooner than later. It's got to end so that we can have full victory and get things back to normal here. And again, I was not for us going in before we went in. Now that we're in there, I want us to win. And I want the other side. I want the other side on its knees begging for mercy. I want them to surrender. I don't want to have some elongated war that's going to go on for 20 years, then we leave and then give it back to the people that were in charge. No, no. If you're going to go in there and do this, go in there and do this. End it. Obliterate them. So it should have been done to begin with, or else don't go in. The idea of a war, when you bring war to win. And we have the best military on the planet. We can win if we actually say let's win. For some reason, the past several wars, we've decided, nah, let's not really win. Let's just sort of stay there, which is very weird. 888-941-PAGS, 888-941-7247, joepags.com. Got Mike in St. Paul who wants to talk about fentanyl. Mike, what's going on? Hi.
2: Hello, Joe. It's good to talk to you again.
1: Thank you.
2: I just wanted to let you know, I've been a chronic pain patient for almost 20 years now.
1: Okay.
2: And I go to a pain clinic where I sign a contract with them stating that I will take my medication as prescribed. And I do get urine tests to make sure my levels are correct.
1: Okay.
2: And I also go in to get my kidneys and everything checked. Now, what happened is my pain clinic actually quit prescribing the oxycodone, which helped me. There was actually no other medicine that helped me with the pain. And
1: why did
2: what
1: they stop?
2: They stopped because they don't make money off of it. They make more money off of the procedures, like radio frequency, where they go in and they cauterize the nerves in my neck, trigger point injections, things like that. They actually make more money off of.
1: Well, Mike, let me stop you. And again, this is your specific case. I don't know anything about it other than what you've just told me. Why not go to a different pain clinic and get the oxycodone that you need?
2: I actually, my pain management doctor suggested that I talk to my regular physician who he knows personally, and so I get my pain medicine from him, and I go to the pain clinic to do whatever procedures I need to have done on my neck and back.
1: Okay.
2: And the other thing is I also see a psychologist at the pain clinic to help me, you know, deal better with the issues that come with chronic pain. And she worked at a methadone clinic, and she also informed me that they don't separate street drugs from people that go to pain clinics. So, in other words, if they say there's an opioid crisis, let's say 90% of the overdose deaths are from people in the street that use heroin or other street drugs. They don't separate that from people that are actually under the care of a doctor.
1: So before I hit a break here, I'm just wondering, how does this relate to fentanyl? I'm not following, to be honest.
2: Well, okay, so let's say you cut me off of my medicine. I can't get it anywhere.
1: I didn't tell you. Nobody's suggesting that.
2: I'll go to the street.
1: Nobody's suggesting
2: that. No, but the pain clinic is.
1: Well, then go to a different clinic. Your pain clinic sucks, Mike. They've got to give you what you need, brother. They've got to give it to you as a prescription so that you don't go to the street.
2: No, but it's not just one pain clinic. There's many of them here in Minnesota that are quitting doing the prescriptions altogether.
1: Wow. Listen, I got to hit a break here, Mike. I'm sorry that you're going through that. Without a doubt, if you're in pain and what works for you is that medication, you should find a doctor that will prescribe you that medication. I don't know what rules and regulations they're putting in place in Minnesota to stop you from getting it, but it sounds crazy to me. And don't ever go to the street and get those meds. Keep it here for Sarah Carter.
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2: 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Just wanted to say, you know, I'm sad, I'm outraged, I'm upset.
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3: News. I'm Ted Lindner. The Kennedy Center Board of Trustees voting this week to close for 2 years after a judge blocked it from naming it after President Trump. The president claims it was losing money for years.
4: I'm the one capable of fixing it and then have to subsidize it for years to come because you will lose with the Kennedy Center. They were losing hundreds of millions of dollars and sometimes hundreds of millions. This is before I got involved.
3: The president previously claimed the center fell into disrepair. The board approved a $285 million renovation plan. The Federal Reserve voted unanimously to raise interest rates by a quarter point on Wednesday. Federal Reserve Chairman Kevin Warsh.
5: Job gains have kept pace with the workforce, and the unemployment rate has changed little. But inflation remains elevated.
3: Most of the Federal Reserve members say they expect to see at least one more rate hike before the end of the year. 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
1: Your W.

0: watch and listen to what I do, you know that I have said, let's stop hitting so hard on the left and let's start bragging about what the hell the conservatives are doing. Let's brag about how life is so much better because of this administration, because of what it's doing when it comes to crime, when it comes to getting rid of illegal aliens, when it comes to stopping drugs coming across the border. I've been imploring people to do that to the point now that we've got the drug czar on, my good friend Sarah Carter. Sarah, how are you? Good to see you.
1: It's good to be here with you. It's good to be in the home state of Texas. I spend a lot of time in the swamp. You know that, Joe, but I love it. I mean, this is, you know, it's our capital. It's a job. I'm serving the country, serving the nation and our great president, Donald Trump. But yes, good to be back with you here in Texas.
0: When you get back from the swamp, do you have to take like a long shower?
1: Yes. It's a whole process.
0: I'll bet.
1: A whole process. But I think like having President Trump in office has made it like worth every bit of sacrifice. I love my job. I love serving the American people. I especially have a very deep, resounding respect and love for our angel families. But I'm just glad to be here with you and glad to be serving our nation.
0: She's the director of the Office of National Drug Control Policy, a.k.a. the Drug Czar. It's our good friend, Sarah Carter. Go follow Sarah everywhere. Let's talk about what I said off the top, Sarah, because I think you and I are exactly of the same mindset. We are seeing so many positive things when it comes to the border, when it comes to crime, when it comes to arresting really bad people and stopping drugs coming across the border. We're seeing such a great job from the administration. What bothers me in an election cycle, we're reacting to people like the DSA idiots. We're reacting to people like, instead of going after Tallarico nonstop, like I think many have been doing, why don't we talk about why Ken Paxton is such a good candidate to be the attorney general? So that's why I love having you on. Let's talk about raw numbers. When it comes to stopping fentanyl, when it comes to slowing down drug traffickers, when it comes to controlling what the cartels are trying to do, we've never seen success like you're bringing and the president is bringing. So brag on yourself a bit.
1: I feel so excited about this. Look, we want to save every single American life. We don't want to lose not even one person. But I can tell you this, unlike any president in modern history, and I would garner to say that President Trump is going to be remembered as one of the greatest presidents in U.S. history overall. Great. We have never seen the kind of numbers that we're seeing now. We're consistently seeing the numbers drop, specifically on overdose deaths and poisonings. I just got the numbers today, the latest from the CDC, breaking here on the Joe Pags Show. We have dropped even lower. Now we're under 67,000, so more than an extra 1,500 lives saved just in the past month.
0: Right.
1: From its high point under Biden, we were losing over 112,000 lives a year to overdose. Yeah, overdose and poisonings. That is over 40% down right now under President Trump. We've got the border shut. Think about all the lives that we're saving just on the border alone. Remember, Joe, I would go out there. I would report about the children coming across the border in the hands of smugglers, in the hands of the worst of the worst, and how many lives were lost before they even reached the border, how many women were raped, how many people suffered needlessly and lived enslaved, you know, to these cartels. We're not seeing that now. We're also seeing the numbers drop as far as fentanyl at the border. I mean, untold numbers, and we're hitting the cartels at every single choke point, whether that's land, sea, or air. I have been to Puerto Rico. I was just in, Argentina for the International Drug Enforcement Conference with law enforcement officials from all over the world talking about the success that they're seeing coming from the United States and from President Donald J. Trump. These are huge wins for us, and the Republicans need to start talking about these wins. We need to start talking about what we're really doing. That is saving lives, saving future generations, and really dismantling the cartels right where they're at, right? Taking them down, dismantling them, and protecting the whole of the Western Hemisphere. We would not be able to do it without this administration.
0: I couldn't agree more, and I'm glad that we're bragging on it a bit. And it's not, you're not bragging to be boastful and dishonest. You're bragging because 40,000 fewer people are dying now per year. That's a huge deal. And I love that you went to Argentina. I know that you're monitoring closely what's happening in Mexico and the Northern Triangle as well. So is South America serious about helping us? Is Central America serious about helping us? Is Mexico and Claudia Sheinbaum, are they serious about helping us stop the flow of drugs?
1: Well, I'm glad you brought that.

0: up. I was in Colombia,
1: Yeah.
0: I was part of a delegation that went for the inauguration of President de la Estrella. He is the new president of Colombia, and thank God he is. His win is a win for the United States.
1: Yeah.
0: He is going after the cartels. He is going after the coca and moving forward with eradication, plans for eradication of the coca plant. So we are hitting the cartels in Colombia. We're doing that through our partnerships, building those partnerships. I was able to speak with him one-on-one. I also had great conversations with Mexico's Ministry of Security, Omar Harfuch, who's very close to President Claudia Sheinbaum. They are working to do the same in Mexico in going after the cartels. And believe me, a lot of this would not be happening if it wasn't for the fact that we brought the focus back to the Western Hemisphere and said, enough is enough with the cartels. The cartels know that President Donald J. Trump means business. They know that already. But now what's, I think, the shift that we're seeing is that the pressure that we're putting on across the globe on governments to not only be accountable for what's happening in their own countries, but holding the people in their countries accountable for the crimes that they are committing, much like we're doing here,
1: Yeah.
0: right, in the United States. When we see drug dealers on the street selling fentanyl to kids, the DEA, Administrator Terry Cole going after them, the FBI, Kash Patel going after them, holding people responsible, bringing law and order back to our country. That's what we're doing. And that's what we're asking our partners to do. We've seen it in Argentina. We're seeing it in Colombia. We're seeing it in Guatemala. Cooperation, untold cooperation in Guatemala right now. Still working on so many other areas. Ecuador, we're seeing untold cooperation there and Bolivia as well. So Venezuela, we've seen the shift in Venezuela since we took Maduro and his cronies into custody, one of the most successful operations in military history. I mean, these are our wins. And what about operation, in the Caribbean with the Sphere? We're targeting the drug boats out in the Caribbean and we're taking them out. And it was really not just to send a message, right? But we're also eliminating their financial gains. So even if somebody argues against, well, what are we really doing there? Are these fishermen or are these, real drug dealers? Who are these high level enough to go after? Yes, they are high level enough because the hundreds of billions of dollars that these cartels have made in illicit financing and money has allowed them to build up these kingdoms that have put us in competition with some of the most nefarious groups on earth, our resources. We cannot allow cartels to out-resource our law enforcement. And that's why we are so heavy-handed when it comes to this. We're on the offensive with President Trump's national drug control strategy. We're not letting up. We're targeting them, like I said, at every single choke point. And we're also remembering that there are people within the United States that we are here to help. We want to save lives. We want to help people get to recovery and treatment. And we want people to get back to living the true American dream,
1: Yeah.
0: being free from drugs, being free from these insane radicals that have taken over our system, and being wide-eyed and open to what the possibilities are in the future. And I think that's what President Trump's administration, the administration that I am in, why I want to brag about it is that's because that's what we're doing.
1: Good.
0: We are saving lives. We're going to space where our economy is getting back on track. We are holding the bad guys accountable overseas. And sure, are there times where we're going to have to fight and we're going to have to struggle? Yes. But it's worth every bit of that fight, every bit of that fight to get our nation to where it needs to go.
1: It's Sarah Carter, the drug czar for the Trump administration, wh.gov/ONDCP. Go and check out exactly what she's doing. I love that you brought up the drug boats. I was going to bring it up. It's like you read my mind. It's more than just a way to say, hey, we're going to deter you from doing it. It's literally you're stopping people with tons of drugs out in the open water from getting it to us. And I love that we did that. Anybody who's a naysayer on that doesn't understand just how bad it is or how bad it was under Biden and how much better it's getting. I do want to hone in on something, though, that I know that we've got in our notes before we started today. Fentanyl is a horrible drug. Obviously, it's killing a lot of people. It is poisoning people every day. And because of your work and the president's work, we are getting fewer of those, but it's still a pretty big number. I saw a video of a police officer arresting somebody who had fentanyl. She took a whiff of the fentanyl and almost died on the

0: out. They had to give her Narcan to save her life. Sarah, you're telling me that there's a drug 100 times worse than that that's out there now? I had no idea. What is this?
1: Yeah, we just released our third major notice, our warning that goes across the nation. And it's carfentanil and fluorofentanil. And metatomidine was our second notice, which metatomidine was rinotranq, which is adulterated into the illicit fentanyl pills that are out on our streets. Carfentanil is used on elephants, mainly large animals, to sedative. It is extraordinarily dangerous, as you can imagine, to human beings. And we have found those pills out there on our streets, and many people have died. In fact, since 2023, and I think this number is low, actually, because I don't think the numbers always reflect the reality, because remember, a lot of people, the autopsies don't reflect exactly how they died. But we've seen over 12,500 deaths with these adulterated fake pills that are on our streets. That's why I say to everyone, I said it, you know, the other night on Sean Hannity's show, please, please, please listen. Do not take a pill that was not prescribed by you, by your doctor to you. You know, don't take one from a family member. Don't take one from a neighbor. Don't think just because you can trust someone. I can't even begin to tell you, and Joe, you know this, as speaking to people as well all the time and doing interviews, how many parents, how many loved ones I've interviewed where they said, you know, my kid took a pill from my neighbor thinking it was an oxycodone, or my child thought that they were taking an Adderall and they never woke up. They died. We found them the next morning. Please understand that there are pills out there that are your death sentence. If you take the pill, you will die.
0: Well, we just saw this news the other day. Hayden Panettiere, the actress, allegedly, we just found out she took one pill. She thought it was something, ended up having fentanyl in it, and she's dead. But Sarah, we're talking about a drug 100 times worse than that. The motive probably doesn't matter. The motive probably doesn't matter to you. And maybe it's a dumb question, but why exactly would the cartels or the bad guys that are making this stuff want to have something 100 times worse than fentanyl on the streets of America? Are they trying to kill Americans? Is that what's going on?
1: Look, they have no reason to care whether we live or die. And we have enemies out there that are very powerful enemies that have no problem selling precursor chemicals to the cartels that are powerful chemicals that they will analog with, you know, and mix with the fentanyl or do just on its own in these pills. And they want to make addicts out of Americans. They also do not care if American people die. These are our enemy. I call it subversive. It's unrestricted warfare against our nation. I've talked about this before. We have to be smarter than that. We have to educate our children. We have to educate ourselves. We have to realize that we're dealing with a much different time in history right now. We are dealing with a much different time, a much different enemy, an enemy that does not care whether they lift up arms. And it's not the same as you would think as World War II or World War I or the Vietnam War or North Korea. This is about an insurgency, a fight to take our country and break it from the inside out. And that's why it's so important for people to realize, don't even experiment. It's not worth the risk. Because even if you don't die, if you become addicted, if you go for that second hit, you want to get that big high that you got off the first time, there's a good chance that you will die after that. And even worse, you'll be shackled for the rest of your life, addicted, a slave to whatever narcotics you're experimenting with. What we want Americans, and especially our youth, to know is that it's awesome to be free of that. It's great to be limitless when it comes to, you know, when it comes to your future, to having opportunities. Life is not always easy. Sometimes we go and we think we're going to go to something that's going to make our life a little easier. It doesn't. It makes life more complicated, and it makes the risks a lot worse. You know, all you have to do is listen to Secretary Kennedy talk about his own struggles with addiction, and listen to others. Catherine Burgum has been very open, and I work with her as well about, you know, her alcoholism and the struggle, you know, with alcoholism. And others have talked about this. This is our chance to take back our nation. And, you know, Joe, you and I have talked about this in the past. You know, whether it's dealing with manufacturers in India or China, these, you know, precursor chemicals that are coming over to Mexico,

0: A lot of people will ask me, they'll say, why would the cartels want to kill, their customer, right?
1: Right.
0: Because they want to be able to sell this supply. The cartels really don't care. They know there's always going to be a demand. That's how they see it. If they push it, there will always be a demand. What's different now is that we're actually holding them accountable. We're actually going after them in their own territory.
1: I love it.
0: We're actually taking them out at sea. And we're not going to stop, Joe. We're not going to stop. This is a message to the cartels out there, and this is a message to anybody dealing drugs on our streets and this poison. You will pay a significant and very heavy price. President Trump is no longer taking it. We are no longer allowing this to happen. It is the reason why we're working so closely with our partners in the Western Hemisphere. It is the reason why they are working closely with us. We're going to change the trajectory. Look, I say this to every person I meet, a politician overseas, every diplomat I meet, I know that they want for their nations what we want for our nation. We want prosperity. We want to look into the future and have, economic growth. We want our children to be educated. We want health. We want to be able to be innovative and learn and have science and technology and do all the great things that we know we're capable of doing as a civilization. We do not want our civilizations to be controlled and our future to be controlled by a bunch of thugs who are killing our children and killing our people.
1: Sarah Carter is the drug czar. She's amazing. She's with the Trump administration, obviously. Longtime friend of ours, and she says she'll come on after this. Says she'll come on anytime we want. We will have her back very soon. I'm glad she's bragging about the really good numbers that are keeping Americans safe. Got to tell you about Anthem Gold Group. 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Gold and silver, precious metals, that's the right way to go when it comes to your retirement, when it comes to your future. The U.S. debt is now over $40 trillion, creating even more economic uncertainty. 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

0: 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Go right now. 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
2: 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I think they're doing a great job, not only from her department, but for the entire administration keeping us safe. 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
16: The president rallying in North Carolina. I'm Ted Lindner, Fox News. President Trump staging a campaign rally in Gastonia on Wednesday night, supporting Republican gubernatorial candidate Michael Whatley against incumbent Democrat Roy Cooper. And some advice for voters in November, the midterm elections, less than 2 months away.
17: When I'm on the ticket, I'm not bragging, but when I'm on the ticket, Republicans have always done really well. They go out, they vote, everybody gets elected.

0: Everybody gets elected.
1: The president says Cooper's soft on crime, citing the fatal stabbing of a Ukrainian woman on a Charlotte train by a repeat offender. The House has passed a Russian sanctions bill on Wednesday. The vote 262 to 159. It now goes to President Trump's desk. The measure introduced over a year ago by the late Senator Lindsey Graham. Senators voting overwhelmingly in favor of the bill last month. And a man tried and convicted for his role in the Afghanistan bombing that killed 13 U.S. service members 5 years ago is sentenced. Fox's Grinnell Scott with more.
2: Mohammed Sharifullah has been sentenced to 20 years in prison for the Abbey Gate bombing in 2021 at the Kabul airport. The defendant was convicted earlier this year on conspiracy to provide material support to ISIS. Prior to sentencing, family members of the 13 U.S. service members, 11 Marines, one sailor, and one Army soldier killed during the evacuation at the airport gave victim impact statements. Their loved ones were helping evacuate people during the U.S. withdrawal from Afghanistan. Virginia U.S. District Judge Anthony Trenga said he would have preferred sentencing Sharifullah for each of the service members killed. Grinnell Scott, Fox News.
1: And good news today from White House Chief of Staff Susie Wiles. She says she's cancer-free. Her latest pathology results coming back clear after a checkup at the Mayo Clinic this week. 6 months ago, she revealed she had been diagnosed with early-stage breast cancer. 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
1: The family of Charlie Kirk has filed a lawsuit against Utah Valley University and campus police. The filing blames the college for failing to protect the conservative activist who was fatally shot in the neck just a little over a year ago. Fox's Claudia Cowan with more.
15: According to the notice of claim, there was no written security plan or pre-event security briefing. And it adds campus police failed to monitor surveillance cameras in real time, which could have flagged the gunman's suspicious movements, and assigned just 6 officers to an event with about 3,000 people. In a statement, UVU says it is aware of the notice of claim, adding, "Our focus remains on supporting our campus community." The school did not respond to the family's allegations, but says it will release an external review of how security was handled in the weeks ahead. In Orem, Utah, Claudia Cowan, Fox News.
1: Kirk's accused shooter remains behind bars awaiting trial. Authorities accusing Siddharth Jawahar, an illegal immigrant, of running a Ponzi scheme that ensnared Kansas City Chiefs tight end Travis Kelce. Fox's Max Gordon with more.
16: According to TMZ, Kelce was named as several people scammed by Jawahar. 38-year-old Jawahar is an immigrant in the country illegally and was recently sentenced to 11 years in prison after pleading guilty to 3 counts of wire fraud. Prosecutors say he swindled his victims out of more than $35 million running a Texas-based investment company. In 2015, he began investing client funds in a single investment, Philip Morris Pakistan. When the value of the investment dropped, Jawahar didn't tell his clients and falsely told investors that they were actually making profits. Now, it's unclear how much money Kelce lost in Jawahar's Ponzi scheme. We've reached out to Kelce's representation for comment, but we haven't heard back.
1: Following the indictment, Jawahar attempted to coach a victim into giving him a favorable statement to the FBI, who was investigating the case. I'm Ted Lindner. This is Fox News.
17: Well, somebody told me.
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0: Your WPG Atlantic City Electric AccuWeather forecast for South Jersey. Tonight, expect mainly clear skies with a low of 63. Tomorrow will bring humid conditions with a mix of clouds and sun, reaching a high of 84. Tomorrow night, anticipate partly cloudy skies with warmth and humidity with a chance of an evening shower and a low of 67. Looking ahead to Friday, it will remain humid with a blend of sun and clouds and a high temperature of 83. I'm AccuWeather meteorologist Jason Caterina on WPG Talk Radio 95.5.
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3: Great radio stations across the land. Appreciate you stopping by on a Wednesday along with Sam and Polo. It is the Joe Pags Show. Thanks for being here. I do appreciate you taking the time. The stupidity over whether President Trump's name can be on the Kennedy Center continues. We'll have an update on that. It's just so dumb. I mean, these judges are just like children on a playground. It's just so dumb. It's like a whole sandbox thing. Now he just wants to put on renovated by President Donald Trump. Now, again, the guy wants his name on everything, but let's not pretend we didn't know that forever about Donald Trump. Trump wine, Trump steaks, Trump tower, Trump everything. We know that. This isn't surprising. It's not like we went, I can't believe he wants to put his name on everything. Of course he does. It's Donald Trump. He will tell you to your face he wants his name on everything. And as much as you might not want that, I might not want that, it's not like we just found this out. He's been in the public eye for 50 plus years. And he's always wanted to put his name on everything. Can I be honest with you, Sam? I'm stunned Truth Social is not called Trump Social.
4: Me too.
3: I mean, stunned. You know what I mean? When he said it was going to be Truth, I was like, what? Really? No, it does have the first three letters of Trump, and maybe that's why they went with Truth.
4: That's true.
3: See what I did? So yeah, President Trump wants his name on there, something that was renovated by him or something, but for some reason they need Congress to say yes. Now let me ask you this. Why would Congress say no? His party is still in charge of Congress. So they should say yes to him putting his name somewhere that he renovated it. Who cares? Called the John F. Kennedy Center for the Performing Arts, renovated by President Donald J. Trump, 2026. What's wrong with that? Whatever. This isn't new. It used to be everybody thought it was cool that he had Trump and everything on his helicopter, on his plane, and I mean, all that stuff. They used to think, oh, wow, I hope to have that in my life sometime. Now it's the worst thing ever. I mean, I just give you the story. This is from AOL News, although it's really from Entertainment. I don't know what the actual source is, to be honest. But the headline is just dumb. Donald Trump's name must remain off Kennedy Center judge rules. Written by Kathleen Perricone. Yesterday, Donald Trump's name must remain off the Kennedy Center. A federal judge ruled on Tuesday yesterday. In response, the president announced the venue's closure for safety reasons. Trump's name was first added onto the building in December 2025 and removed this past June. U.S. District Judge Christopher Cooper. Hey, Sam, find out who appointed Christopher Cooper, please. U.S. District Judge Christopher Cooper. Common spelling. Like to know who appointed that person. The judge, Christopher Cooper, ruled on Tuesday that the Performing Arts Venue's Board of Trustees, who are appointed by the president, and they always are, by the way, it's not like Trump only did this, are not authorized to add his name back to the building's exterior after it was removed in June. Simply put, defendants cannot install memorials for President Trump or anyone or anything else at the Kennedy Center without Congress's blessing, Cooper said. Who appointed Cooper?
4: Barack Obama.
3: Stop it. What?
4: I know you're
3: I did
4: shocked.
3: Not see that coming.
4: Right.
3: So an Obama judge doesn't want Trump's name. You know what Trump should do? All right, I'm going to put Obama's name on it.
4: Oh, well.
3: Said it
4: I
3: did.
4: Mean, it's already named after a president, though.
3: It is. That's true. Simply put, doesn't have the right, have to go through, Entertainment Weekly is who had this. Reached out to the Kennedy Center at the end White House for comment. The latter replied with a link to the president's Truth Social page announcing the building's immediate closure for safety reasons as voted on by the board. However, the Kennedy Center's renovation and reconstruction, a very large and complex job, cannot begin until the D.C. Circuit rules on the board's approved name, Trump said. If the ruling is a negative one, which it should not be, and it's not overturned by the U.S. Supreme Court, the construction project will not happen. President made a point to add

0: He's already raised $17 million to keep the Kennedy Center afloat. In August, the board voted to inscribe the president's name on the facade of the historic building, which opened to the public in 1971, in recognition of his renovation efforts. Ahead of the judge's ruling on Tuesday, Trump posted a lengthy rant on Truth Social that the John F. Kennedy Center for the Performing Arts is in a virtual state of collapse and has been for many years. According to the president, a large piece of concrete and steel just dropped down in a thud from the ceiling of a heavily trafficked main hallway. The building was closed at the time, but had it been open, innocent people would have been killed. 1 minute prior to the alleged incident, a security guard had passed through the area. Trump claimed he was therefore 60 seconds away from certain death. Without his intervention, Trump said the building is destined to doom. The board of the Kennedy Center has strongly voted to save it, and they know I'm the only one who can do so because I have the ability to raise the money and the ability to construct that few others have, insisted Trump. I also have the strength and power of the presidency, which will be needed to do what must be done and give it a strong shot at greatness again. Why are we arguing about this? This is so unbelievably stupid. I just don't understand it. I can't wrap my brain around it. And again, you complain about Trump all you want. This is who he is. He's been this since you've known of him. Even those of you who don't like him now, you can lie to yourself all you want. You used to like the guy. And he put his name on everything. This isn't surprising. He wants his name on it. So why are the judges... When did this become a thing that Congress had to say yes or no to a name change? He's raising the money to renovate it. He says he wants to save it, and he can. You can't even put a placard out front that he's the one that renovated it? That's just dumb. It is. Now, in the same sentence, I'm going to say this. Mr. President, you said what you want to say about it. Let's move on. You said what you want to say about it. Let's move on. We get it. You want your name on there. I get it. I know who you are. I've always known who you've been for 50 years. I get it. Let's move on. If it gets to the Supreme Court, let your lawyers do their job and see if the Supreme Court lets it happen. Or, I don't know, talk to the Republicans in the House and Senate and tell them you want your name on it or on a placard or on renovated by. Whatever you want to do, tell them to do it. I don't know. The one thing I don't get is why he has to dig in and have this argument with the courts himself or with the left himself. Let your lawyers do it. Take it to the Supreme Court. If the Supreme Court says no, then that's it. Move on. But I see no reason why this guy's name can't be on there. We talked yesterday about Thomas Massie from Kentucky walking out on the House floor and deciding to offer up articles of impeachment on Secretary of War Pete Hegseth. He walked out there and said the dumbest things, and I posted this over on X because it doesn't make any sense. Thomas Massie, if he has a problem with the way the war is being prosecuted in Iran, if he has a problem with how the drug boats are being blown up out in the Pacific or the Caribbean, I think there have been some in the Pacific and some in the Caribbean. If you've got a problem with that, your problem is with the commander-in-chief. It's not with the secretary. Your problem is with the president. Now, I don't have a problem with the way the president's prosecuting the war and taking on drug lords and everything else. Thomas Massie does. There is nothing that's been done militarily since January 20th of 2025 that hasn't been done with the authority of the President of the United States, who's the Commander-in-Chief. Thomas Massie is trying to impeach the wrong person. Why didn't he bring the articles of impeachment against President Trump? If that's the way he feels, that Hegseth is doing the wrong thing in Iran, he did the wrong thing in Venezuela, doing the wrong thing, blowing up drug boats, well then... Impeach the guy that gave him the okay and the high sign, his commander-in-chief, President Trump. And I don't know why he didn't. Sam, any thoughts on that? Why didn't he go after the guy that actually is commanding the military?
1: Right? I don't know. Probably because it's a publicity stunt.
0: I mean, it's got to be. He knew that he couldn't get it done. Polo, any thoughts on that? Why not go after the guy who commands the military? Why go after the defense guy?
2: I'm assuming because it's easier to go after him.
0: Yeah, but I mean, it's the wrong guy. Literally, if these are high crimes and misdemeanors, I mean, you're right, it is easier. But if these are high crimes and misdemeanors, they're not the ones, they're not performed by Hegseth. They were performed by the guy who made him do it, who's got command over him. Well, I don't know what this was. I mean,
2: isn't it like, didn't they do the whole ruling that the president

0: Like nothing can be done to him?
1: Well, no. I mean, if he breaks the law, if he literally does a high crime or misdemeanor, he can still be impeached. There is presidential immunity for his, for doing jobs that are in his official capacity. And yes, commanding the Department of War is in his official capacity, but not to go and break the law. I mean, it's not in his capacity to kill a bunch of people because I don't like them. No, you can't do that. But, I mean, I hear you, but that's not the reason why. I think that you nailed it first because Hegseth is low hanging fruit and Sam nailed it by saying because it's a publicity stunt. And had he tried it on Trump, it wouldn't have made any sense. Well, here's the update on that. Massey kept Hegseth impeachment move a secret from GOP leaders, according to Neil Rothschild, who's on Axios, so it could be fake news. And I have to subscribe to read it, but Thomas Massey, Republican from Kentucky, did not clue in Republican leaders on his plans to introduce an impeachment resolution against Defense Secretary Pete Hegseth over the Iran war, Axios's Kate Santelise, I guess, reported. There you go. So he does this, doesn't talk to leadership because he's still butthurt, because he got primaried and he lost. He doesn't bring impeachment articles against the president, because that would have made more sense if he really thought that there were high crimes and misdemeanors involved in these military actions, unless he's got some information that we haven't seen. Unless he's got some sort of investigation that proves that Pete Hegseth said, forget Trump, I'm going to do it. He is impeaching or attempting to impeach the wrong guy. Now, there was a move today, I believe, and Sam, you can verify this if it's true. I don't have a subscription to Axios, so I'm not going to get one. I believe that the House has said we're going to table this until after the November election.
2: Yes.
1: I mean, they were supposed to take it up within 2 days, but there's some procedural move that Mike Johnson made that said, well, we don't have to do this today. We're going to push it past the election. And they're going to, and that's going to happen. Remember, Massey will be out of Congress January 3rd of next year. He's done. Lame duck. He's no longer... He's doing everything he can before he leaves to scorch the earth. It's not going to help because you're not convincing those who like this administration, those who are conservative, those who like drug runners dead, those who like the theocracy in Iran attacked. You're not going to get us to change our mind on that. I don't know why he's doing it. And I wonder if he did it in the hopes that a bunch of Democrats would join with him and he could pick up a few more Republicans and actually do the impeachment. I wonder if he thought he could actually do it. I think it's more likely what Sam said, that it's a publicity stunt. Your thoughts on that? 888-941-PAGS, 888-941-7247, joepags.com. Don't forget, got Lindy Lee at the bottom of the hour. She is the former Democrat. She's a whistleblower telling us exactly who was running the White House. Who was running the White House? Sam, who do you think it was under Biden?
2: Maybe Kamala Harris.
1: Paul, who do you think it was under Biden?
0: Nancy Pelosi.
1: Okay. Kamala Harris, Nancy Pelosi, she will give the answer that she says there was one person that was actually running it, and no, it was not. It was not Joe Biden. 888-941-PAGS, 888-941-7247, joepags.com. 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

0: during the 8 o'clock hour, when we address a variety of important topics that can help you if you are dealing with a present legal matter. We're the law offices of John Zarek. We care about you. As a team, we are with you every step of the way. If you're facing a legal issue that could hurt your standing in the community, damage your ability to find employment, or potentially affect your very freedom, call us at 609-641-2266 so that we can get to work together.
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2: We've been hearing about how much money there is on the Republican side heading into the midterm elections, but everything that I've heard from people that I talk to, no matter where I happen to be, is I'm not seeing a lot of ads from Republicans. Seeing a lot of ads online. I'm seeing a lot of ads on social media, a lot of ads on television for the other side. What's going on with that? Are they going to campaign or what? And I'm with you. I think that they should be campaigning really, really hard, nonstop. Especially the president said he's got like $850 million that's in the coffers to spend on this midterm. Can a blitz from now until the next month and a half, can a blitz like that do enough to keep the House and Senate in the hands of the GOP? I think it probably can. Depends on how effective these ads are. They're just attack ads on the other side. It's not going to be enough. You've got to make sure you tout the praises of why you're the better choice. And that's going to be interesting. Now we're hearing, again, $850 million. There's a news story from our friends at Newsmax that suggests it's $138 million. Trump-linked groups plan $138 million midterm spending blitz. $138 million. It's a lot of money, but it's not $850. President Donald Trump's political operations preparing to spend about $138 million to support Republican candidates in roughly 50 general election races as the GOP fights to retain control of Congress in November. The spending, much of it tied to Trump's MAGA Inc., Super PAC, and two newly created political groups, includes more than $130 million in planned advertising as well as millions of dollars in direct mail and text messaging. The New York Post reported that on Wednesday today. The effort marks a significant expansion of Trump's involvement in the midterms after some Republicans had questioned whether MAGA Inc. would deploy its roughly $400 million war chest in congressional races. Now going back PAC, Incorporated, a new super PAC linked to MAGA Inc., has reserved more than $95 million in advertising, according to data from media tracking firm Ad Impact. Another new group, Safety and Affordability PAC Inc., has reserved about $27 million in advertising. The New York Times is reporting that, citing two people familiar with the arrangement that MAGA Inc. is financially backing the group. The two people are familiar with it. In other words, the New York Times doesn't have a source, so they're just going to say, well, somebody familiar with it. Like, you can't argue with that. I can. MAGA Inc. itself has booked another roughly $9 million in advertising, focused so far on the Texas Senate race. The three groups have also spent about $6.5 million on direct mail and roughly $80,000 in text messages, according to Federal Elections Commission records. No going back has concentrated much of its advertising on Senate contests, while Safety and Affordability is focused primarily on House races. The largest planned Senate expenditures are in Michigan, Ohio, and Alaska. No going back has also reserved advertising in other competitive Senate races, including contests in New Hampshire, North Carolina, and Georgia. Earlier this month, the group began reserving tens of millions of dollars in advertising across the states. Yeah. You need to. That needs to happen because you're getting free advertising on the legacy left, like Jimmy Kimmel, like MS Now, like CNN, like CNBC. You're getting free advertising. They're not spending a dime to go on all these shows. Not a dime. And they're getting all sorts of virality, and they're lying their asses off. The other side sucks. They're horrible candidates. But there are several races, including the ones that were mentioned, Minnesota, Michigan, Texas, some in New York, some in Georgia, that are very, very tight, very close races. In fact, in some states that are generally red, they should not be that close. In some states that are generally blue, I'm glad they're that close because that means you can possibly pull out a win in Minnesota, possibly pull out a win in Michigan. But they're getting free advertising, free time, which is worth a lot from the legacy left. They will do anything they can to stop Trump and the agenda. So, yeah, you're going to have to spend hundreds of millions of dollars. But I really urge them, because they're listening. They're watching. I don't blame them. I watch me, too. You know what I mean, Sam? I would.
3: I would, too.
2: Hello? So you got to listen to me. You have to tell me why, Michelle Tafoya.

0: is better than Peggy Flanagan. You have to tell me why Mike Rogers is better than Abdul El-Sayed. You have to tell me why Ken Paxton is better than James Tallarico. You have to tell me why. As a voter, I need to know why. And the why isn't because Tallarico sucks and Flanagan sucks and El-Sayed sucks. They do. But that's not a good enough reason. A good enough reason is Ken Paxton sued everybody to keep you safe and to make sure that your privacy was protected and that you had no censorship online. He's been suing people for years from Google on down. You have to talk about why Michelle Tafoya is a better choice than Peggy Flanagan. And so she's got to come up with an agenda that says, Minnesotans, this is what I'm going to do for you. Mike Rogers has such a long history in the military, in the FBI, also as a U.S. representative. Head and shoulders better than El-Sayed. You've got to say why he's better than El-Sayed. I had some guy write me today saying, Rogers is dead because the gas prices are too high. Oh, get over it. You want El-Sayed? Tell me why. 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Part one with Lindy Lee. Whistleblower from the DNC when we come back.
1: Don't be an A-dub. 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
3: News. I'm Sue Guzman. For the first time in 3 years, the Federal Reserve has raised interest rates despite demands by President Trump to cut them.
4: Inflation has remained above the Fed's 2% target for more than 5 years. The Fed predicts PCE inflation to be 3.7% this year.
3: Fox Business's Connor Hanson. House giving final approval to a strong Russian sanctions bill honoring the late Senator Lindsey Graham. The measure designed to punish top importers of Russian oil and gas.
5: This strengthens economic sanctions against Russia to put maximum pressure on Vladimir Putin's war machine.
3: Speaker Mike Johnson, President Trump expected to sign the bill into law. And Texas has carried out its fifth execution of the year, putting to death 40-year-old James Norman for the murders of three people in a 2005 home robbery. 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
1: Your WPG Atlantic City Electric AccuWeather forecast for South Jersey. Tonight, expect mainly clear skies with a low of 63. Tomorrow will bring humid conditions with a mix of clouds and sun, reaching a high of 84. Tomorrow night, anticipate partly cloudy skies with warmth and humidity with a chance of an evening shower and a low of 67. Looking ahead to Friday, it will remain humid with a blend of sun and clouds and a high temperature of 83. I'm AccuWeather meteorologist Jason Caterina on WPG Talk Radio 95.5.
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3: When she came out and said that she left the Democrat Party and that she could no longer just be quiet about her value system, which did not jive very well with the value system of that party, she was attacked roundly. Now she's being accepted because she stayed steadfast, got a strong backbone. I'm talking about Lindy Lee. She's got a new book out called Unburdened. Go and pre-order it now. It's, in fact, the number one political book in the country, and it's not even out yet. Lindy, how are you? Good to see you again.
4: Joe, you're my favorite, hands down.
3: Stop.
4: There's nothing more to say.
3: Lindy, you're my favorite. You were one of the first to be kind
4: to me. I have to let your viewers know. You didn't have to take a leap of faith on me. You did. And I will make you proud every day of my life. I hope to.
3: Thank you for your friendship. When I saw you, I think with Sean Ryan, I said, I've got to get Lindy Lee on and I've got to really jump into exactly what the hell's going on here. Do we believe her? Do we not believe her? I immediately did believe you. And I felt like there was an inner conflict with you for a long time, but you still felt that was the party that you were with for a long time. I want to get into some stuff that people don't know about. I mean, I think that we assumed it because Joe Biden wasn't running the White House himself. Lindy, can you tell my audience and me right now who was really running things in the White House for those 4 years?
4: Without a single doubt, Lady McBiden was running the United States of America for the past 4 years. Yes, absolutely. Lady McBiden being Jill Biden. Jill Biden. Every time she was at donor meetings, you could just tell she was the candidate, not her husband. Not anybody else. She was the one. She was the one clamoring to be on Vogue twice.
3: Right.
4: She was the one to be on Vogue days after her husband face planted on a debate stage.
3: Right.
4: It was all about her. And you could tell when she would maneuver around donors and other, you know, high rollers that this was all about her. And she was trying to perpetuate her hold on power. And Hunter also was a huge part of that as well, because he knew that he could potentially land in prison if his dad did not win.
3: It's Lindy Lee. Go get this book called Unburdened. So let's expand upon that a little bit. In what I do for a living, and I do it okay, I learn by watching. I learn by observing, and then I try to disseminate what I see. When I saw her being interviewed by Jake Tapper, Jill Biden, Tapper said, you know, a lot of people are saying cognitively, the president is, and she jumped right in. We're not going there. We're not going there. We're not talking about that, Jake. And he goes, oh, we're not? And then he gave her a pass. That to me showed she was in charge. Then he got lost at the G7. She had to go grab him by the arm and, Joe, come back over here. He's flirting with some women or something. He just got lost at the G7. She seemed to be there, like in the cabinet meetings. All of a sudden, the first ladies in the cabinet meetings really like taking part, wasn't just sitting there and observing. So early on, you knew that she was the one pulling the strings?
4: Yes, and I raised concerns. And let me give you names, though, because it wasn't just her. Okay. Two people were running the West Wing, essentially. Jill Biden and a man named Anthony Bernal, who was her chief of staff.
3: Most of us have never even heard of that guy. So he's probably one of the
4: most powerful people you've never even heard of.
3: Wow.
4: And people call me a liar right around the time you and I first met, by the way. People called me a liar for saying that it was Anita Dunn, Steve Ricchetti, and Mike Donilon, who were the presidents of the United States, along with Jill. Guess what? Every person that I named, I was the first to name them. Every single person I named was later subpoenaed by the United States Congress.
3: Wow.
4: Did I get a sorry, by the way, for ruining my life?
3: No.
4: All these people smeared me for saying it, but it turned out.

0: to be true. I've been vindicated every step of the way
1: Yes.
0: and ruined my life over it. And it's like, you know how newspapers like the New York Times, they issue corrections, but only like weeks later. So no one reads a correction.
1: Right, and the correction's on page 18. It's not on page one.
0: Exactly. And it's buried beneath everything. That's kind of what happened to me. You know, they excommunicated me for saying things that we take as the truth now. But at the time, I said it early and they exiled me.
1: When he ran in 2020, did you already see that there were some, there was something different about this guy cognitively? Now, you and I have talked about this before, and I'm not going to challenge you on the fact that Joe Biden was very nice to you. You thought he was
0: Yeah,
1: a very
0: I
1: nice
0: keep saying
1: man.
0: that. No.
1: So, no, and again, I mean, if that's who he is personally, I get it. But professionally, to be the president, did you have concerns in 20, or did you start having more concerns once he was in office and you saw the decline happening very quickly?
0: The thing about 2020 was I was with Biden more in 2019 on the
1: Okay.
0: campaign trail, on the fundraising trail. I actually helped to co-host something with for him, I believe, on June 28th, 2019 in San Francisco. It was on Sand Hill Road, which is where all the venture capital is.
1: Oh,
0: I
1: yeah.
0: remember that. It was gorgeous. You know that place. It's gorgeous. And he seemed fine, but let me tell you, as we moved into 2020, we had the pandemic, so they severely curtailed our interactions with Biden. The
1: Okay.
0: people who could be with him were his family and his campaign manager. So top donors and bundlers didn't have that many opportunities to be with Biden. So I wasn't really able to see what was going on in 2020. But things became really alarming, really alarming. Like break glass in case of emergency
1: Right.
0: around 2022. I think it was Afghanistan. I don't know if the stress of it all really got to him. I do know, and this has not been widely reported, Hunter's trial really undermined his health,
1: Okay.
0: Joe's health.
1: Right.
0: It really pulled the rug from underneath his feet. And I think that precipitated his decline. Like people don't mention it much, but just seeing him up front, up close, I really think it was a really heavy blow to him. And that made everything worse.
1: I mean, I get it.
0: Something
1: I'm a
0: happened.
1: parent. I get it. But already there were signs that he was on the decline. But then again, you've got your one remaining son because his other son died. You know, Beau died. I get it. I mean, he has a very close attachment to his son. I want to get more into Hunter Biden in a little while because he now is suggesting that he might run for president, for God's sakes. I mean, we'll have to, Lindy, we'll have to talk about that at some point. Go get her book. Pre-order it now. It's out in 6 days. Unburdened is what it's called. And I love the name of it
0: You're in it,
1: because
0: Joe.
1: I
0: You're
1: know.
0: literally in the. I have to tell. I know. I want your audience to know because you are even better behind the scenes. There are a lot of people behind, you know, they're on TV like you. They're famous. People know them. And their persona may not coincide with who they are behind the scenes. I'm telling your viewers now, you are even better.
1: Oh, so
0: You are
1: nice.
0: so kind. And this is who you are, but you're just so much more caring, compassionate, and also incredibly talented. I want you to know that I've immortalized you in my book. You're in, I
1: That's
0: named
1: amazing.
0: you as one of the first people who believed in me.
1: I love
0: And
1: it.
0: so when this book becomes a bestseller, your name is going to be all across America and the world, and I
1: Yes.
0: think you deserve it.
1: I am in a best-selling book, and I couldn't write a book if I wanted to.
0: That's not true.
1: Wait, when you sit down to write the book, is there apprehension? Do you think to yourself, I've already put so much of it out there. If I really just give everything up, what I went through, what I feel, what the Democrat Party did to me, and why I had to end up leaving, and so on and so forth. Did you ever think to yourself, am I really doing this? Am I really going to go there? Because you put yourself in peril since the day you said that you were moving on.
0: Yeah, but this time I literally bring the receipts. I put word for word, verbatim, their threats in my book. Like, for example, Ashley Biden threatened to sue me 2 years
1: Over
0: ago.
1: what?
0: I put that in my book. I verbatim put it in my book 2 years
1: What
0: ago, by the way. And
1: is to see
0: she,
1: you to not tell the truth? What is she suing you over?
0: because I said there was a conspiracy and I outlined how it was orchestrated. Like, I gave specific
1: Well, there
0: names and no
1: was.
0: one ever.
1: Nobody
0: Yeah,
1: denies that. I
0: exactly.
1: mean,
0: But at the
1: look.
0: time, I was the first one to say like how they did it, what
1: Right.
0: tactics they used, the confiscation of materials and phones and whatnot. I was the
1: Right.
0: first to say it on the record. So this is 2 years ago.
1: Wow.
0: So, but obviously she didn't because I'm
1: She
0: telling the
1: can't.
0: truth.
1: Yeah, no, yeah, of
0: She
1: course you
0: can't.
1: are.
0: Truth is the best defamation. You can't just sue people because you're mad if they're telling the truth. It doesn't work like that. And my lawyer is great. Like he says, like, you know, bring it, baby. Like it's great for you.
1: Yeah.
0: It's probably better for you, you know, for
1: It
0: everything.
1: would sell more
0: Because
1: books,
0: that
1: I
0: would
1: think,
0: just
1: if he did.
0: come
1: I'm
0: for
1: going to end up
0: damages.
1: getting sued. Yeah, they sell books like crazy. Well, the Biden family, I think.

0: correct me if I'm wrong. You know them better than I. I will never talk to a Biden. Even if I wanted to, I wasn't going to get Joe Biden on my show. I can get Trump on my show all I want. But the Biden family is a family that truly believes that it was almost like a monarchy. This is the way that I see it. And anybody who dares speak about the king behind the king's back, even if he's completely gone cognitively, is going to, there's going to be hell to pay. I think they thought they could control you. They found out quickly that they couldn't. But when you started speaking, were you getting inundated by people that you've known for years saying, Lindy, please stop?
1: People love rewriting my history. There are people out there who say, oh, it was overnight transformation for Lindy. All of a sudden on election night, she decided, give me an effing break. I've been speaking about this for a year prior to election night. In fact, I was exiled by the Biden White House. In the election, I went on Fox News Sunday, not this time, not recently. I mean, like before election night.
0: Yeah.
1: I was one of the first to say that Biden needed to step aside. After I did, I got angry phone calls from the Biden White House, and I name who in my book. And I was taken off every single list. I'm someone whose picture was on the walls, not just once, two of my pictures on the walls of the White House.
0: Wow.
1: I was part of the White House, and I said it in the most respectful manner ever. You know, I just said, you know, for the sake of our country, it's probably the best for President Biden to step aside. Like, it wasn't mean or anything, but it needed to be said as an American, as someone who loves our country, who understands that we can't have a vegetable controlling our nuclear arsenal, like at the very least.
0: Yeah.
1: It was my duty as an American, as a naturalized American who owes our country everything. I couldn't just be sitting on the truth when I had the truth. But the consequences are very swift and ferocious. I was done. They exiled me, never allowed to talk with the president again. And I saw him, you know, prior to that, I was seeing him every 2 to 3 weeks. Every time he was in my area, Philadelphia, I would get an email or a text from the Biden White House saying, like, here's the president, you know, you do want to come? All of a sudden, completely vanished. Never again. I have not spoken with Joe Biden since that day.
0: Is there a dollar amount, Lindy? And is Lindy Lee, get her book called Unburden. Get it right now. It's in pre-order, but it's going to be out in 6 days as we're doing the interview. Can you put a number on how much money you raised for the Democrat Party over the years? Is it in the millions and billions?
1: About 20 million.
0: $20 million.
1: $20 million, not billions.
0: And in 2 seconds, they shunned you. They turned you away.
1: 2 seconds, pretty much. And not only that.
0: You were right about Biden, Lindy. You were right about him.
1: Yes, but they did not want me to be right. They did not want me to say it. And that's the thing. I don't think I made this as clear as I wanted to on Fox News Sunday, so let me clarify that now.
0: Go ahead.
1: They threatened me before I went on Fox News Sunday. They threatened me.
0: This time or the time around the election?
1: Before the election.
0: Okay, go ahead. They threatened you. What was the threat?
1: They threatened me. They pulled a Tony Soprano on me, and they said, we know you're the president's most loyal supporter. We know you're going to stay loyal. Let us know if you need any talking points.
0: Wow.
1: And I didn't tell them that I was going on. They found out from Politico, because apparently Politico lists who's going to be on the Sunday shows the week, I don't know, like a few days before.
0: Right.
1: So I purposely didn't tell them, but they were following my movements. And they threatened me, and the same person called me like two or three times after my appearance. I didn't pick up though. And I got angry phone calls from members of Congress as well.
0: Wow.
1: And so they took me off the committee. I used to be on the National Finance Committee. This is a group of people who raised millions of dollars. They took me off the committee, but here's the thing. Who do you think you're messing with? So I have a friend on the committee. He put the call on speakerphone.
0: Right.
1: And put me on speakerphone so I could still hear what was going on.
0: Wow. Good.
1: I know.
0: No, I love that. So it's Lindy Lee, by the way. Go get her book called Unburdened. And don't get it because
1: I've
0: my name's in there.
1: I
0: don't
1: talk
0: like
1: I'm in there.
0: So you literally still were listening in on the committees, on the committee meeting,
1: so
0: because you had a friend that put you on speaker and you listened.
1: Let me give you some stuff they were saying.
0: Come on.
1: This is the funniest one, which I also haven't shared. This is actually maybe 5 or 6 days after Kamala lost.
0: Right.
1: By that time, I was like banished to the extreme. But I was on the call again, doing the speakerphone thing. And I'm not going to share who did this for me.
0: No, don't. I mean, but I think it's

0: awesome.
1: Yeah, but this also goes to show that I was giving voice to a lot of people who believed in the campaign, who felt manipulated and taken advantage of and basically cheated. They were behind me, but I was the only one brave enough to say it. So they were willing to do what they could still behind the scenes to help me. So I was, the role that I played was so instrumental for these donors who were too terrified of doing it themselves. And to this day, I'm still the only one, but you better believe that almost everybody agrees with me. They're just too scared. But so this is a funny one. So about 5 or 6 days after election, Kamala was on the call. Jamie Harrison, the chair, was also on the call. And like, you know, the most famous Democrats were also on the call.
0: Right.
1: And Kamala was speaking. It was maybe like a group of 100 people. Instead of saying sorry or explaining how she went from winning, she told us that we were going to win 4 battleground states. Instead of explaining what the hell happened with that, because they won 0, Trump did a clean sweep of the 7 battleground. Yeah, exactly. Guess what she talked about? You would never in a million years.
0: Tell me.
1: Out of everything she could have said in the world, from, I'm sorry, we learned our lessons, we're taking a look at what the hell happened, we're going to learn from mistakes. She chose, I can't even say it, it's so hilarious. She chose to talk about our turkey recipe.
0: Stop it. What?
1: I'm sorry, it's like literally true.
0: She talked about her turkey recipe? Come on, Lindy.
1: For Thanksgiving. I kid you not. I was like, what the hell is going on right now? So we have text groups on the call because they mute us because they don't want us asking any questions. When Kamala's talking, we're not allowed to talk back. So basically on our calls with Kamala, it's basically like watching a movie. You can't interact with her because they don't want you to provide feedback, which is another problem. But she was actually talking about her turkey recipe.
0: That's crazy to me.
1: Thanksgiving Day plans. And this is days after election night. Again, I've not said this on air. It is so ridiculous. It sounds like I'm making a joke, but this actually happened.
0: So and the debrief, wait, Lindy, I want to make sure I understand. The debrief the day after the election where she got smoked. She's literally in the debrief, in the post-mortem,
1: if you will. Like 4 or 5 days.
0: All right, so you're doing the post-mortem 4 or 5 days later. She's talking about turkey.
1: Pun intended, she was too much of a turkey to talk to us. You know, she needed like 4 or 5 days to recover.
0: That's crazy. Listen, can I say this? I'm stunned by it, yet not surprised. Because Kamala Harris looks like she's completely disconnected from reality to me. But I'm somebody who's always been on the conservative side. So I've always seen her as sort of somebody who rose in ways that she shouldn't have and didn't deserve the shot as it happened.
1: Willie Brown.
0: Shall we talk about how she got there? Lindy Lee, by the way, lindylee.substack.com. Go and check her out on Minect. Is that how we pronounce it?
1: Yeah, actually. Minect.
0: I'm on there, but nobody wants to talk to me, but everyone wants to talk to you. Go and check out her book, Unburdened, A Former Insider's Shocking Account of Political Power, Betrayal, and Party Collapse. That's it for part one of my special interview with Lindy Lee. She left the Democrat Party. She's got a brand new book called Unburdened, and she is naming names on the Joe Pags Show. Part two next hour. Keep it right here.
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2: Is unafraid to talk about the party that she raised millions of dollars for. She woke up. She's now on our side. By that I mean on the right side. And she's out here naming names. Who exactly was in charge of the White House? You heard her say it. I mean, that's a big deal. But are we really surprised that Jill Biden was the boss? Of course not. Started showing up in cabinet meetings. You're going, okay, why is the first lady the wife of the president in the cabinet meeting? That's kind of weird. Part two next hour. Do not touch that dial. Keep it here.
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11: On the midterms, I'm Sue Guzman, Fox News. And President Trump was in North Carolina Wednesday in the hopes of encouraging voters to elect Republicans in the midterm elections. Fox's Kevin Cork in Washington has more.
12: On election night, North Carolina is going to prove that America does not belong to those who hate it.
13: President's dumping in the Tar Heel state of North Carolina for GOP Senate nominee Michael Whatley, his former RNC chair. The president, of course, has carried the state 3 times, but Whatley actually trails popular Democrat Roy Cooper, at least according to recent polling, with the latest Fox News survey showing the economy and affordability still topping the list among concerns for voters.
11: President Trump not pleased with the Federal Reserve's interest rate hike on Wednesday. More from Fox's Jared Halpern.
14: While domestic spending is resilient and the job market strong, Federal Reserve Chairman Kevin Warsh says,
15: the plain fact is that inflation is too high and has been for too long.
14: Inflation was measured at 3.7% in July, well above the Federal Reserve's 2% inflation target. It's the first interest rate hike since 2023, and comes as President Trump is urging far lower interest rates, writing on social media, rates should be 1% or less, with investment in the country booming. At the White House, Jared Halpern, Fox News.
16: On this vote, the yeas are 262, the nays are 159. The motion is adopted. Without objection, the motion to reconsider is laid on the table.
11: House lawmakers passing a Russian sanctions bill Wednesday. The measure introduced more than a year ago by then-Senator Lindsey Graham, who died in July. The Lindsey O. Graham Sanctioning Russia and Iran Act of 2026 targets Russia's economy, intending to penalize the country for its continued war in Ukraine. 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

0: Your WPG Atlantic City Electric AccuWeather forecast for South Jersey. Tonight, expect mainly clear skies with a low of 63. Tomorrow will bring humid conditions with a mix of clouds and sun, reaching a high of 84. Tomorrow night, anticipate partly cloudy skies with warmth and humidity with a chance of an evening shower and a low of 67. Looking ahead to Friday, it will remain humid with a blend of sun and clouds and a high temperature of 83. I'm AccuWeather meteorologist Jason Caterina on WPG Talk Radio 95.5.
1: Now, it's Red Eye Radio. Gary McNamara and Eric Harley talk about everything from politics to social issues and news of the day. Whether you're up late or you're just starting your day, welcome to the show. 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
2: All across America, we are Red Eye Radio. He is Eric Harley, and I'm Gary McNamara. Welcome and good morning. Thanks so much for being here.
3: Hi.
4: How's everybody doing?
3: They're saying the heat, is it a dome? Are we under a dome?
2: We're in a heat dome, yes.
3: All right.
2: Yes.
3: Didn't they make a TV show, The Dome, where they put it? That's just such a stupid idea.
2: A biosphere with Pauly Shore?
3: Well, that one was funny. I mean, at least it was being silly, but there was a TV show called The Dome, right? They put the dome over an entire town. It was weird. I don't think it went... but like a couple of seasons. Under the dome. That was it.
2: Okay.
3: Cop Rock made more sense than that. And if you don't know what that is and you're too young, just Google it. It did exist. It was a musical. Cop Rock. It was a musical cop TV show. What are you talking about? Just don't do that. That's a bad idea. Stop doing that.
2: I remember that I was told that when Cop Rock was on, what was that, the 90s? The late 80s?
3: Yeah.
2: Early 90s?
3: Yeah.
2: That a guy I knew had a cameo in it, so I watched it. He never appeared in the cameo. I never saw it.
3: Mm.
2: And I'm like, you got to be kidding me. This is really bad. I felt like you were twisting my arm to watch that. It was like, God, it was a bad show. But let's get to the big thing here. Bernie Sanders and his 32-hour work week act. Now, what would it do? He's already introduced it into the Senate.
3: It would have Eric working a lot more.
2: The threshold for a standard work week would drop gradually over 4 years. Non-exempt employees would qualify for time and a half overtime pay for any hours after 4 years, work beyond 32 hours a week. It also mandates time and a half for work days for 8 hours and double pay for work days exceeding 12 hours.
3: Uh-huh.
2: Employees would be legally protected from reducing overall weekly pay rates and employee benefits to make up for the shorter hours.
3: Uh-huh.
2: Wage control.
3: Yeah, that's right exactly where they're going.
2: Supporters like Bernie Sanders reintroduces the bill and argues that automation, artificial intelligence, and massive surges in worker productivity over recent decades should benefit working families rather than just corporate profits. Well, that would happen automatically.
3: Yeah, right.
2: But it's what we've always said. You can't change economics.
3: No.
2: If the government forces companies... because this would go way beyond AI. I mean, there are many companies where AI is not going to affect them.
3: Well, because here's what happens
2: in the same way.
3: And just off the top of my head, one of the very basic moves that would happen is, all right, this would be non-exempt employees. Some employees are, and there is a salary actually level at which if they make that or above, then, and they are salaried, then they are exempt from overtime. For me, I get undertime. They take money back because I don't show up every day. But the thing with the overtime is what they can do for the employee. The employers can say, okay, here's what we'll do. We're going to adjust where our salaries are for certain roles and stay within the exemption range. If this is one of the options.

0: me something I can live with, great. If not, I'll move on. When the government comes in and sets these, well, it's got minimum wage, it's wrong to pay them anything less than that. Well, what are you talking about? Nothing is a living wage. A living wage, $100,000 a year? You're going to pay somebody $100,000 a year? You know, look at these big cities. Look out in L.A. and San Francisco. You're going to live on, you know, you're going to have 8 roommates.
1: Yeah, when you look at the cost of living in California, the minimum wage should be $100 an hour if
0: exactly.
1: The Democrats really cared about
0: right.
1: the people.
0: Right. If you make it a living wage.
1: Right.
0: That's why I said wage. Now it sounds archaic when they say minimum wage should be $15. 15? Who's working? By the way, my 4 oldest granddaughters, all working. All of them make far above $15 an hour.
1: Well, and
0: I'm jealous.
1: Remember, minimum wage is what? $7.35.
0: Yeah. Right.
1: The minimum wage doesn't matter. People have found that out.
0: Exactly.
1: Minimum wage doesn't matter in Texas.
0: Exactly.
1: Doesn't matter.
0: If the companies need people, they're going to have to pay.
1: We are Red Eye Radio.
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4: Running through December 11th, that opportunity will be open for farmers to make elections and to enroll in one or the other of the programs.
3: Agriculture Undersecretary for Farm Production and Conservation Richard Fordyce acknowledges this is not a usual ARC PLC sign-up year due to the addition and formulation of over 30 million new base acres within USDA programs.
4: The legislation said if you've got over 30 million acres, you'll have to prorate those acres.
3: That prorated reduction at 3.69%. A reminder to eligible producers,
4: if they do not enroll, that farm will be ineligible for benefits.
3: Also announced, 2027 ARC PLC enrollment and election periods starting November 2nd and continuing through March 15th of next year. I'm Rod Bain reporting for the U.S. Department of Agriculture in Washington, D.C.
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6: 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As an owner-operator, you have unique needs to ensure you can run a profitable business, deliver on time, and still have time at home with the family. 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

0: We're on our radio. He's Eric Cronin. I'm Gary McNamara. Now, interesting enough that that's one of the reasons. One of the reasons that the median salary went up last month. Let me just make sure here. In the last year, even though real wages went down,
1: right,
0: as compared to inflation, but median wages over the last year went up. You're like, how? Number one, they worked more hours. Number two, listen to this here.
1: Mm.
0: At the same time, the number of workers with a college degree or higher last year increased by 1.8 million, while their median earnings declined 1.1%.
1: Wow.
0: By contrast, earnings for high school grads increased 5.5%. Remember, inflation 3.4.
1: Yeah, right.
0: So if you had a college degree, you got killed.
1: Yeah.
0: If you're a high school grad, increased 5.5%. This seems to be more evidence that too many young people are still going to college and not enough are training for trades that pay well. They're saying that because there's a demand for
1: right.
0: the trades right now.
1: Yeah.
0: So that's why it went up 5.5%, beating inflation in a year by 2.1 point. That's huge.
1: You don't see that
0: happening too much. And so, but it all, evens out. So it's really about working more hours. And think about this too. If you're in a trade, your hours can be unlimited.
1: Oh my gosh.
0: It can be unlimited.
1: If you're an HVAC tech, air conditioning in Texas, there's what, 6 weeks we don't use our air conditioners per year? But this time of year, of course,
0: yeah.
1: I mean, and it's nonstop because your AC always goes out when you're using it the most from, of course, the wear and tear from the use itself. And they're working around the clock, plumbers, electricians. And you're right. It's a lot of hours.
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0: Fox News. I'm Ted Linder. A new Fox poll finds a majority of registered voters are negative about the economy.
1: 77% of the poll's respondents say the economy ranks from fair to poor. And while 44% say their finances are holding steady, 43% say they are falling behind.
0: Fox's Grinnell Scott. President Trump holding a rally in Gaston County, North Carolina on Wednesday night.
2: If we lose, you're going to lose your border. 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We were a laughing stock all over the world. So on Election Day, November 3rd, vote to defeat the Democrats.
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4: Your WPG Atlantic City Electric AccuWeather forecast for South Jersey. Tonight, expect mainly clear skies with a low of 63. Tomorrow will bring humid conditions with a mix of clouds and sun, reaching a high of 84. Tomorrow night, anticipate partly cloudy skies with warmth and humidity with a chance of an evening shower and a low of 67. Looking ahead to Friday, it will remain humid with a blend of sun and clouds and a high temperature of 83. I'm AccuWeather meteorologist Jason Caterina on WPG Talk Radio 95.5.
5: Now, it's Red Eye Radio. Gary McNamara and Eric Harley talk about everything from politics to social issues and news of the day. Whether you're up late or you're just starting your day, welcome to the show from the Relief Factor Studios. 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
6: All across America, we are Red Eye Radio. Hey, it's Eric Harley and I'm Gary McNamara. Good morning. Hello. So, saw this story yesterday. Really didn't get a lot of publicity. Washington Examiner had it. A narrow measure offered by Senator John Kennedy Wednesday would have forced artificial intelligence companies to build a kill switch. Now, you know what my disappointment was?
7: What?
6: Here's how I read the headline yesterday. GOP kill switch bill killed by Rand Paul. Now, I thought they were talking about the kill switch in cars. You know, for the 2027 models and all
7: Or
6: 2020. Well, it's not going to be the 2026 models. 2027 models and everything else where, you know, they'd be seen whether you're tired or drunk or high or whatever. And the system would be monitoring your eyes. And it wasn't about that. It was about AI. So the narrow measure offered by Senator John Kennedy Wednesday would have forced artificial intelligence companies to build a kill switch to prevent their advanced models from going rogue was shot down by Senator Rand Paul. Kennedy offered his bill via unanimous consent, a request that can be blocked by any of the 99 colleagues. He said, "I'm not standing here today suggesting that I have all the answers. What I'm suggesting to you is that there are risks to artificial intelligence." Paul objected over concerns that such a move would be acting hastily and could prematurely stifle innovation before Congress has a better understanding of the technology. Are they going to have to redesign all search engines immediately if this passes and put kill switches in your search engine? Are doctors going to have to build a kill switch into drug prescription analysis? Kennedy rebuffed an amendment offered by Paul to create a bipartisan panel to more closely analyze potential AI safeguards. He accused Paul of trying to take the weenie way out.
7: Okay.
6: Of killing his motion. I think this goes back to where we were yesterday.
7: Yeah.
6: I've got so many questions. When you talk about a kill switch, what are you talking about? I actually think that Rand Paul's questions are legit. As we have said, there is so much. We've seen the paranoia of climate change.
7: Oh, yeah.
6: We've seen where the government wants to go. You and I remember the governor, former governor of Oregon, saying, we need to decrease our GDP by 13% in order to save the planet. I'm like, what are you out of your freaking mind? And just everything else. And all the doomsday scenarios that came up, the panic that was instilled. You and I always will remember the young women at the White House and asked the question. I don't think Greta was there at that day. And now we know that, you know, basically you go directly from saving the planet to kill the Jews. I mean, it's really interesting how they, you know, that's where that seems to have gone. That's pretty fascinating. That's quite a jump.
7: Yeah.
6: But the young women, when they asked him, well, what are you going to do after college?

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0: Governing board is making him look bad. House giving final approval to a strong Russian sanctions bill honoring the late Senator Lindsey Graham. It's designed to punish top importers of Russian oil and gas.
1: This strengthens economic sanctions against Russia to put maximum pressure on Vladimir Putin's war machine.
0: Speaker Mike Johnson, the president, is expected to sign the bill into law. 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
4: 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I got the email yesterday.
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4: 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There's a pilot feature letting users request cars with lower step-in heights.
6: Yeah, yeah. And by the way, that's important. You know, taking my dad to his appointments and hospital and back and forth and everything. My truck sits a little higher, so we used his SUV that sits lower.
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6: Okay. Many are more comfortable with that.
4: Yeah.
6: All right.
4: Exactly. Oh, yeah. 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
6: Oh.
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6: Ah, yeah, of course.
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0: Iran's Supreme National Security Council saying in a statement today, the stakes around oil and the straits have changed. Damage control won't stop what's coming. No talks until Iran's conditions are met.
1: Fox's Trey Yingst reporting. Kansas City Chiefs star Travis Kelce identified as one of the victims of a multi-million-dollar Ponzi scheme operated by illegal immigrants at Darth Jawahar, who was sentenced this week to 11 years in federal prison. Prosecutors say Jawahar collected $35 million from investors between 2016 and 2023, invested only $10 million of that while using the rest to repay earlier clients and spend on a lavish lifestyle or private jets, high-end hotels, and luxury apartments. Kelce's reps haven't commented. I'm Sue Guzman. This is Fox News.
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4: Your WPG Atlantic City Electric AccuWeather forecast for South Jersey. Tonight, expect mainly clear skies with a low of 63. Tomorrow will bring humid conditions with a mix of clouds and sun, reaching a high of 84. Tomorrow night, anticipate partly cloudy skies with warmth and humidity with a chance of an evening shower and a low of 67. Looking ahead to Friday, it will remain humid with a blend of sun and clouds and a high temperature of 83. I'm AccuWeather meteorologist Jason Caterina on WPG Talk Radio 95.5.
5: Now, it's Red Eye Radio. Gary McNamara and Eric Harley talk about everything from politics to social issues and news of the day. Whether you're up late or you're just starting your day, welcome to the show. 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
6: All across America, we are Red Eye Radio. He is Eric Harley and I'm Gary McNamara.
7: Hi. By the way, it's a new record. I'm here 2 days in a row. it's the joke.
6: You don't miss that much. It's a little bit of an exaggeration.
7: I work 24/7. I work 24 days a year.
6: You're not Stern.
7: 7 months.
6: You said that yesterday.
7: Okay, we'd all like to get that schedule. Isn't that what we call retiring? Anyway.
6: Made me think of something. Because go ahead. I've got something after you're done.
7: I was just saying, update on Dad, because first of all, you and I have to keep in mind our listeners are always very sweet. Anytime we talk about our parents, or family members, or anything going on in our personal lives, they reach out to us with prayers and great thoughts, and we definitely feel the love. I remember being here when your mother passed, being on the air, and it was overwhelming I was feeling, and
6: you just
7: I
6: gave
7: was,
6: me goosebumps. By the way,
7: I was, you know, I didn't personally know your mom, but I feel like I did, mm-hmm. you know. But it was a loss for our radio family, and so for my dad, who was in the hospital recently, and he's been battling an incurable blood cancer. Today. On Wednesday, I went back down. I've been going down there every day. Thursday, I have the day off because we have professional caretakers at the house all day and meal prep. And
6: you have the day off
7: for Dad,
6: not from the show.
7: I'm thinking about leaving here in a few minutes, but thinking about leaving early. No, but this was a follow up with his primary care, his general physician. And that happens when you go into the doc. If you go into the hospital and you have as many issues as my 93-year-old father has, then they have to get everything straightened. And my dad is very good, you know, so far on cognitive issues. My mother is not, and so it's a balance. And they're both living in the home right now with great professional care. Again, I can't say nothing about those professional caretakers. I can't say enough about those professional caretakers. They're just amazing people. But we went to the doctor.

0: Gary McNamara and Eric Harley. 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

0: We're Red Eye Radio. He is Eric Cronin. I'm Gary McNamara. Welcome and good morning. Coming up here on the show today, following the bottom of the hour, we got a ton of stuff. Number one, we have to touch on it. Bernie Sanders' 32-hour work week.
1: Yeah, we talked. I joked about it yesterday.
0: Yeah, we never really got to it.
1: We never really covered the actual issue.
0: So we will get to that coming up here on the show. And I thought I should bring this up because one of the things we've often talked about is when there's a big health care bill or something, you know, in Congress or whatever, we said, well, people talk about, you know, they, of course, they care about health care, but most people aren't in the system.
1: Right.
0: You know, they're not in the system. The vast majority of people are not sick at one time.
1: Right.
0: So they're not immediately affected by the healthcare system. Just a couple points I wanted to make on that. When you were talking about your father, it reminded me that I'm actually in the healthcare system more than I've ever been right now.
1: Yeah, right.
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4: News. I'm Ted Lindner. The Federal Reserve voting unanimously to raise interest rates by a quarter point on Wednesday. Federal Reserve Chairman Kevin Warsh.
5: Job gains have kept pace with the workforce, and the unemployment rate has changed little. But inflation remains elevated.
4: Most of the Federal Reserve members say they expect to see at least one more rate hike before the end of the year. The president expressing his displeasure with the move. And the Kennedy Center Board of Trustees voting this week closed for 2 years after a judge blocked it from naming it after President Trump. The president claims it was losing money for years.
6: I'm the one capable of fixing it and then have to subsidize it for years to come because you will lose with the Kennedy Center. They were losing hundreds of millions of dollars and sometimes hundreds of millions. This is before I got involved.
4: The president previously claimed the center fell into disrepair. The board approved a $285 million renovation plan. 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
1: Kirk's accused shooter remains behind bars awaiting trial. I'm Ted Lindner, and this is Fox News.
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2: Your WPG Atlantic City Electric AccuWeather forecast for South Jersey. Today will be humid with a mix of clouds and sun, reaching a high of 84 degrees. Tonight, expect a chance of a thunder shower. In the evening, otherwise, it will be partly cloudy, warm, and humid with a low of 67. Tomorrow, anticipate humid weather with a blend of sun and clouds and a high of 83 degrees. As for Saturday, it will be cooler with lower humidity, featuring intervals of clouds and sun and a high of 75 degrees. I'm AccuWeather meteorologist Joe Lundberg on WPG Talk Radio 95.5.

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1: Another hike in the wings. Good morning, I'm Gordon Deal, along with Nicole Murray on this Thursday, September 17th. Glad you could be with us. Here's what we have for you this hour.
2: As expected, the Federal Reserve has raised interest rates, plus officials say another hike could come later this year.
1: Overcoming opposition from Democrats, the House has passed a measure designed to punish Russia for its war on Ukraine.
2: OpenAI has found six more cases of artificial intelligence making up data and releasing files onto the internet without approval.
1: And the trend of couples eating separately, something known as a food divorce.
3: Meals have been a built-in moment for couples to reconnect. Couples sit and talk about the day, are able to decompress and have an opportunity to enter each other's world. So when couples don't have that, they can start living parallel lives.
1: Family therapist Alicia Livingston in Dallas on what leads to a food divorce. The White House may argue that inflation isn't a concern, but the Federal Reserve sees it differently. The central bank yesterday raised interest rates by a quarter point, a move that was widely expected. The increase was approved unanimously, and 16 out of 18 officials indicated that there's at least one more hike on the table for this year. Fed Chairman Kevin Warsh pointed to an economy he sees as picking up speed, with strong economic and job growth adding to price pressures that no longer seem tied to just oil costs or import tariffs.
4: We cannot affect any individual price, whether it be oil prices, whether it be foodstuffs at the grocery store. But what we can do and will do is ensure that any change in relative prices don't broaden out, don't have second and third order effects in the economy.
1: The rate increase was the first such move in 3 years. The latest consumer price index for August was 3.4%. President Trump took to his Truth Social platform to repeat his call for lowering interest rates. Stocks finished lower yesterday, but stock futures rose earlier today. The House has passed a sanctions and tariff bill designed to punish Russia over its war on Ukraine. The measure passed on the final day that the lower chamber is in session before lawmakers leave Washington until after Election Day. Some 58 Democrats voted in favor of the bill, while seven Republicans voted in opposition. House Speaker Mike Johnson.
5: We also passed the Lindsey Graham Sanctioning Russia and Iran Act. This strengthens economic sanctions against Russia to put maximum pressure on Vladimir Putin's war machine.
1: The Senate passed the legislation in August after negotiations led by the late Senator Lindsey Graham of South Carolina. It now heads to President Trump for his signature. The legislation targets Russia's energy and defense industries, as well as its shadow fleet of tankers that evade existing sanctions in order to deprive Moscow of funds that are used to pay for its war with Ukraine. Separately, the House overwhelmingly passed legislation aimed at protecting Americans from shouldering the potential costs of data centers on their electricity bills. Calling Canada a terrible trading partner, President Trump believes that the European Union allowing Canada to become an associate member could be a hostile act, and threatens to respond with tariffs on the EU. Trump conditioned his threat yesterday on the intention of European leaders, saying that if it's a good intention, that's fine. If it's a bad intention, we'll put very heavy tariffs on Europe.
6: It's laughable. Look, the whole thing with Canada. Canada's been a terrible trade partner.
1: European Commission President Ursula von der Leyen floated the idea of Canada as an associate member yesterday. Canada's prime minister speaks to the European Parliament today. The EU faces the risk of war on its borders due to Russia's invasion of Ukraine, while both the EU bloc and Canada have tangled with the U.S.

0: over trade. If you've missed anything from today's show, there's an easy way to catch up. Just tell Alexa, Siri, or Google to play This Morning with Gordon Deal. It's 11 minutes now after the hour. On This Morning, America's First News.
1: Man, I love this place. I've been surfing here since I was a kid. Now, seeing my grandson out on the water, it means everything to me. Watching him and taking in the blue waves, the sea breeze, the blurry horizon.
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2: Thanks for spending time with us. Welcome into Thursday. Washington is scrambling to manage the abrupt panic around AI development, but party politics, a limited legislative window, and a lack of consensus makes it an uphill, next to impossible task. Insight from Miranda Nazaro, senior technology reporter at The Hill. Miranda, what's going on?
3: You know, it's been years for Congress to learn and understand the technology, and now we are kind of at this pivotal moment where it's crunch time. We only have about 2 months total left in Washington for lawmakers to even do anything on artificial intelligence safety. I think last week it comes off the heels of getting a warning from 27-year-old Jacob Coxon, who worked at Anthropic, which makes the popular Claude chatbot models. And he basically said, if we don't slow down the development of AI, humanity could be gone in 10 years, which clearly got a lot of people in a panic, understandably so, by this claim. And it kind of sent lawmakers into a panic. And we are now seeing a flurry of proposals being thrown around from both Democrats and Republicans, interestingly enough, even as President Trump hunkers down on his support for light touch regulation and for the AI industry. Some of the proposals look like things like requiring companies to have a so-called kill switch that could basically turn off or pause a model from the public should there be new safety risks.
2: Besides the legislative calendar, what else seems to be working against lawmakers here?
3: Yeah, I think it's a few things. You have obviously the president who, in order to get any policy passed and signed by him, he needs to agree with it, and he's made very clear that he doesn't believe it's the role of Congress or even really Washington to be regulating these private companies. You also have much of the tech industry still in favor of a very light touch regulation. I know we saw over the weekend Anthropic, OpenAI, even Elon Musk come out in support of some sort of framework and industry standard. But then you have others like NVIDIA CEO Jensen Huang saying that this is overblown. We don't need this sort of thing. We don't want the government to get too involved. It will stop our ability to win in the so-called AI race with China. So, you know, while there is maybe a growing movement to do more to prevent any risks of AI, I think that there is still a great amount of pushback from both Silicon Valley, but also President Trump, who at the end of the day is really the one that needs to be able to sign off on this stuff if it's going to come from Washington.
2: We're speaking with Miranda Nazaro, senior technology reporter at The Hill. The story is called Lawmakers Scramble to Catch Up on AI. Many in the Trump administration are sort of positioning this as a race against China for why we shouldn't be slowing down, as they say, the development of AI. What does that mean exactly with regards to China?
3: Yeah, so the Trump administration has long done this, as well as a lot of tech leaders. Basically, the idea is, or their argument is, that if we slow down development, if we put more guardrails that could slow down, getting to the top of development when it comes to AI, then we could be letting go of our competitive

0: edge against China, which China is probably the closest to the U.S. when it comes to how advanced they are in AI. This is turning into, you know, in some ways, kind of like the nuclear arms race, where it's the idea that we need to be prepared should China develop AI so greatly that they are able to now hack into critical infrastructures. They are able to take Americans' data. They are able to utilize it in their military should that be an issue down the line. And I think that as a result, that's where you see kind of let the tech firms work for themselves. Our priority right now is national security, and that's why you see the Trump admin really sticking to that point, because I think national security is just naturally one of their top priorities.
1: Thanks, Miranda. Miranda Nazzaro, senior technology reporter at The Hill. 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They can't harm you if they can't find you. 20 minutes now after the hour on This Morning. Here's Nicole Murray.
2: And now, the three big things you need to know. Number one.
3: The Federal Reserve has raised interest rates for the first time in 3 years. Fed Chair Kevin Warsh did not say whether he spoke with President Trump regarding the decision.
4: I've got nothing for you on a discussion with the president, but I won't make that count as your question. On the American people, as I said in my prepared remarks, the least well-off are the ones who have the most to gain from stable prices.
3: The increase was approved unanimously.
2: Number two.
3: The House of Representatives has passed a sweeping sanctions and tariff bill intended to increase economic pressure on Russia over its invasion of Ukraine. House Speaker Mike Johnson.
5: It's the most significant international action taken so far to bring the unjust war to an end over there.
3: The bill now goes to President Trump to sign it into law.
2: Number three.
3: President Trump said the Kennedy Center could close or be ripped down if his administration does not receive recognition on the Performing Arts Center as tensions over his name being removed intensifies.
6: I think that the Trump administration should certainly have recognition because, frankly, if we don't do that, it's going to close. It'll end up being ripped down. It's in very, very bad shape, very dangerous shape.
3: A federal judge earlier this week blocked the Performing Arts Center's board from adding a tribute to Trump on the building or site. OpenAI has disclosed 6 new instances in which artificial intelligence systems hid mistakes, made up data, and moved files onto the open internet without permission. Energy Secretary Chris Wright on Fox News claimed that gas prices are elevated because of the Iran war, and he expects costs to fall once the conflict ends.
7: Yes, this has taken some energy resources out of the marketplace. It is causing a short-term sacrifice for Americans right now, but this is to end Iran's ability to forever drive up energy prices.
3: AAA data says the national average sits at $4.43 per gallon. Spider-Man Brand New Day has passed Star Wars The Force Awakens to become the highest grossing film in the history of the U.S. Canada box office. The film has now made more than $936 million.
1: Impressive.
3: Very impressive. People love their superheroes.
1: No doubt about it. We have 15 movies for each now or something like that?
3: Something like that.
1: 22 minutes now after the hour. Whatever a spider can, spins a web, any
8: size. In a recent TV commercial, you may have seen my mother talking very favorably about her decision to switch from Big Wireless to Pure Talk. For the record, that really is my mother, and she really is delighted with Pure Talk, and she's not alone. In fact, in a recent

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1: This is Fox on Health. Need a new reason to reach for another cup of coffee? How about your liver? A recent study suggesting higher coffee consumption is associated with lower risks of cirrhosis, liver cancer, and liver-related death. Researchers followed more than 300,000 individuals for more than 10 years. Participants had MRIs and blood tests, all showing those who drank 5 or more cups of coffee a day had a 32% lower risk of cirrhosis, a 47% lower risk of liver cancer, and a 42% lower risk of liver-related death compared to those who didn't drink coffee. But if 5 cups seems like a lot, researchers note benefits were also seen with just a cup or two a day, and it didn't seem to make a difference if that coffee was caffeinated or not. This study is not considered proof of liver benefits, but does build on previous studies. Findings appear in the journal Clinical Gastroenterology and Hepatology. 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I'm Lisa Brady with Fox on Health.
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2: Thanks for being with us. Does this sound like your home? Couples who are choosing to eat separately. The trend has been dubbed a food divorce. Analysis from Alicia Livingston, founder of Living Balanced Therapy and Wellness in Dallas-Fort Worth. Alicia, what is it?
3: So food divorce is this emerging trend where couples are shopping, cooking, and eating separately instead of sharing meals and truly connecting at the dinner table or in the kitchen.
2: So we're not just eating perhaps differently in terms of the food and the prep. We're actually eating at different times.
3: Yes, and potentially different locations as well. Maybe one partner is eating in the living room and the other partner is eating at the dinner table, or one partner is eating at the home office or in the bedroom while the other partner is elsewhere.
2: Why do I get the sense you're giving two thumbs down to this?
3: So historically, meals have been a built-in moment for couples to reconnect. Couples sit and talk about the day, are able to decompress and have an opportunity to enter each other's world. So when couples don't have that, they can start living parallel lives without realizing it. And without that connection, that's where issues or conflict, potentially resentment, start to creep in.
2: Yikes. Is typically something underpinning all that, or can food divorce actually be the start of something?
3: Typically, there is something under that. People have very different dietary needs now. GLP-1s have changed appetite and eating patterns. More people are following specialized eating and nutrition plans. Allergies are also more common. So, and many couples have very different work schedules. So there are a lot of contributing factors to what could make food divorce seemingly a reasonable accommodation to make for your partner.
2: Yeah. I can understand if one person's on a GLP-1 or somebody's got severe allergies and therefore has to eat a completely different diet, but eating in different rooms seems puzzling.
3: Yes, it is. I think another contributing factor to having separate locations is also the type of media people like to consume. It's becoming more common for people to maybe be doom scrolling while they eat or watching TV while they eat, which is also interrupting that time that used to be very common for couples to connect and have moments of conversation and intimacy.
2: Yeah. We're speaking with Alicia Livingston, marriage and family therapist, also founder of Living Balanced Therapy and Wellness in the Dallas-Fort Worth area. We're talking about food divorce. This was not something I think you and I would have discussed 40 years ago, this type of thing.
3: That's right. definitely the current state of relationships and couples, a lot of families have both partners working and spending time and having responsibilities at home. People have different goals for their fitness and their health. So there are a lot of factors that have contributed to this emerging phenomenon.
2: Yeah. All right. So if there is, say, a couple listening to us right now who thinks, yikes, that could be our path, how do you recommend they begin to address it?
3: So first, I want to make it pretty clear that separate meals can be a healthy accommodation. If one person is working nights or there are changes in their appetite, these are very valid reasons for a couple to make an adaptation. The more important question is why. Does it work better for both partners, or has food become a way to avoid each other?
2: Thanks, Alicia. Alicia Livingston, founder of Living Balanced Therapy and Wellness in Dallas. 30 minutes now after the hour on This Morning, America's First News.

0: Next News, I'm Sue Guzman. The Fed raising interest rates for the first time in 3 years. The man nominated by President Trump to chair the panel, voting along with other members to approve it unanimously.
1: Inflation remains elevated.
0: Fed Chairman Kevin Warsh, Asian stocks are mixed after Wall Street closed lower yesterday and Dow futures this morning are higher. President Trump holding a rally in Gaston County, North Carolina last night, warning Americans about what's to come if Democrats win the midterms.
2: If we lose, you're going to lose your border. You're going to lose your tax cuts. You're going to lose your wealth, and our country is going to go through hell. And we're going to be a laughing stock all over the world, just as we were 2 years ago. We were a laughing stock all over the world. So on Election Day, November 3rd, vote to defeat the Democrats.
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3: I'm Stuart Varley, and this is the Fox Business Report.
4: Stocks finishing lower on Wednesday with the Dow down sharply after the Fed raised interest rates for the first time in 3 years in an effort to tackle stubbornly high inflation. The quarter point increase lifts the Fed's benchmark rate to a range of 3.75% to 4%. Fed Chair Kevin Warsh.
1: Job gains have kept pace with the workforce and the unemployment rate has changed little. But inflation remains elevated.
4: The increase was approved unanimously, and the vast majority of officials penciled in one more hike this year. Most all of the 11 S&P 500 sectors were lower, with tech and healthcare the best performers. The Dow down 631 points, the Nasdaq lower by 3, S&P 500 down 34. Today, the National Association of Realtors reports its pending home sales index for August. That's your Fox Business Report. I'm Hillary Barsky, invested in you.
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1: Your WPG Atlantic City Electric AccuWeather forecast for South Jersey. Today will be humid with a mix of clouds and sun, reaching a high of 84 degrees. Tonight, expect a chance of a thundershower. In the evening, otherwise, it will be partly cloudy, warm, and humid with a low of 67. Tomorrow, anticipate humid weather with a blend of sun and clouds and a high of 83 degrees. As for Saturday, it will be cooler with lower humidity, featuring intervals of clouds and sun and a high of 75 degrees. I'm AccuWeather meteorologist Joe Lundberg on WPG Talk Radio 95.5.
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4: Thanks for spending time with us. Welcome into Thursday, September 17th. Gordon Deal with Nicole Murray. Some of our top stories and headlines: the Fed raised interest rates and hinted at one more hike later this year. The House has passed a Russia sanctions bill with help from Democrats. Wall Street Journal says Exxon is negotiating a return to Venezuelan oil fields. OpenAI discloses new incidents of AI models going rogue. Kansas City Chiefs tight end Travis Kelce listed as one of dozens of victims of a multi-million dollar Ponzi scheme. Lions and Bills in Thursday Night Football on Prime Video. And the chef in Virginia who went above and beyond for an elderly customer. That story in about 20 minutes. Prices are still rising and far too quickly, but American business owners and policymakers are grappling with a thornier question. Are high energy costs a temporary nuisance to wait out, or a long-term economic reality that calls for price increases right now? Here's Owen Tucker Smith, reporter at the Wall Street Journal. Owen, give us analysis.
5: So for months, many of these businesses were starting to see the high energy prices as a result of the war in Iran trickle into their balance sheets, whether that's because they truck materials in from across the country or whether they pay for fertilizer or whatnot. And for a while, some of them decided they could just kind of eat the costs. They knew that consumers weren't feeling great and that, you know, they could maybe get a little bit more market share if they just held out and waited for the war to end. But now we're in September and tensions have only flared up a little bit. And so some of these businesses are now in a tough spot where they have to decide, is now the time to increase prices, or is that going to, you know, mean that people are going to buy less of the product that I sell? And so, you know, we looked at farmers and local manufacturers, as well as, you know, the bigger companies like Walmart and Campbell's, and they all are sort of seemingly at the same kind of position of they really want to hold on to market share and cater to consumers that don't want to pay higher prices, but they're also starting to see inflation really sort of eat into their budget.
4: Yeah. What did you hear from that couple that owns Ambix Manufacturing?
5: Yeah. So this is a New Hampshire-based manufacturing business that sells plastic parts to primarily electric grid companies. And they were on the side for a while if they could just bear the cost. They don't want to tell their customers that they were going to impose a cost increase. And they really hadn't. They'd kept prices pretty flat for years. But it got to the point where some of the prices for the resins that they were buying to put into their plastics were, you know, up 30, 40, 50% year over year. And they just couldn't really do it any longer. And so now they've switched perspectives where they are viewing this conflict and the resulting price shock as more of a long-term phenomenon. And so when they get price increases, they're passing them along to consumers. And so it's possible we'll be seeing more businesses kind of make that switch to passing along the cost, and that consumers are going to see that when they're, you know, purchasing items at the store.
4: Yeah. We're speaking with Owen Tucker Smith, reporter at the Wall Street Journal. The story is called "Are High Energy Prices Here to Stay? The Economy Has Answers." On the larger side here, what are we hearing from Walmart?

0: Yeah, so companies like Walmart, a big part of their value proposition is that the prices are low, and that's why a lot of people go to Walmart, is that they can depend on these low prices for groceries and other everyday goods. And so they have sort of done the reverse, and they are announcing these pretty sweeping rollbacks of prices across around 11,000 items last quarter. And they're saying that they think that's a good strategy so that they can increase their market share. That while consumers may be going to other stores and seeing higher prices, they'll come to Walmart and see lower ones. And so they are also, getting lots of fuel costs. I think it's around 2 billion of fuel inflation. But they're also getting a little bit in tariff refunds. So they've made the calculation that they should cut prices. And you've heard that from some other businesses as well. Whereas some other major companies, specifically, packaged food companies like Campbell's are starting to impose price increases because that's sort of the last resort for them.
1: Finish up if you would, since you touched on it briefly here, but give more specifics on that farmer in Pennsylvania that you spoke to, that Jim Barber.
0: Yes. So while there are companies, like Ambic, the manufacturing company in New Hampshire, that are increasing prices because they don't think this is just a blip. Jim, who is a third generation farmer in rural Pennsylvania, is sort of convinced that this is a temporary situation. It's going to end soon. It's going to settle down, and then prices are going to come back to normal. And so, if that is your view, then you'll have a different philosophy about what to price your goods. So Jim has only raised meat pricing once in the last 5 years, and this summer he's tried to keep all of his prices pretty stable because he views this as a temporary conflict. So you see these kind of divergent economic philosophies playing out across the business world.
1: Thanks, Owen. Owen Tucker Smith, reporter at the Wall Street Journal. Hey, make sure to check out the latest episode of our video series called When the Mic is Off. Now playing, is pet pampering out of control? Nicole and I discuss it on Instagram, TikTok, Facebook, and X. Just do a search for This Morning with Gordon Deal. 20 minutes now in front of the hour. Coming up next, the NFL quarterback with a new semi-healthy addiction.
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Please join us every Thursday morning during the 8 o'clock hour when we address a variety of important topics that can help you if you are dealing with a present legal matter. We're the law offices of John Zarek. We care about you. As a team, we are with you every step of the way. If you're facing a legal issue that could hurt your standing in the community, damage your ability to find employment, or potentially affect your very freedom, call us at 609-641-2266 so that we can get to work together.

0: or drugs or alcohol even, but instead, he's constantly craving In-N-Out burgers. Kirk Cousins, who's playing in the Pacific time zone for the first time in his career, admitted to the press yesterday that he's become a frequent patron of the chain since signing with the team, jokingly calling it a problem. Cousins said that that In-N-Out is a great cheat meal and that he couldn't think of a better way to celebrate a big win. He says he typically buys two double-doubles with fries, but says he does not do a shake with his meal, admitting that's probably the one discipline he has.
1: Wow. You're a quarterback for an NFL team. You just played a game for 3 hours.
0: Yeah.
1: Plus warm-ups. I mean, yeah. You've burned some calories. You
0: I
1: need some
0: so.
1: Protein, right? Go with the shake, Kirk.
0: I guess so, but also, he's also an older quarterback. Here's what I worry about. He's an older quarterback. He doesn't have the metabolism that those 20-something-year-old guys do. He's in his late 30s, Gordon.
1: Yeah, late
0: 30s. I know what it's like to be in that situation. Uh-huh. That double-double takes a lot longer to go away than it would for some kid out of college.
1: I'll argue that you just played an NFL game. You're probably pretty safe in having a couple of double-doubles,
0: sure.
1: which I looked up, by the way, have 610 calories per.
0: Wow. That doesn't even count the fries.
1: Doesn't count the fries. But I'm saying I'd go with the shake. One, you earned it.
0: Yes.
1: So
0: yeah,
1: you got to live a little.
0: Yeah, I've never had the pleasure of In-N-Out, but it sounds to me just right up my alley. Just a big, sloppy, messy burger. Like I could eat, 20 of those.
1: I think it's got that the Thousand Island spread. I think that's kind of what it's known for on there.
0: That's right up my alley for sure. And we know that Gordon Deal was at MetLife Stadium Sunday night for the Giants-Cowboys game, but you know who almost wasn't there? Giants running back Cam Scataboo. Before the game, the second-year running back was seen driving a souped-up pickup truck stuck in game traffic on the highway trying to get into the stadium. Fans, who were also stuck in traffic, recorded Scataboo's attempt to get to work and heard him yell, "Let me in, I'm the running back." Spoiler alert, he did make it on time, ran for a game-high 81 yards, scored a touchdown, and celebrated with an end zone backflip.
1: Yeah. When I call his name now, the fans have sort of embraced the boo in Scataboo.
0: Yes.
1: So I think initially there were concerns among the Giants brass that fans were booing. But then
0: yes.
1: Didn't realize, they're actually cheering him with the boo.
0: Yes.
1: Scataboo.
0: Yes, one of the most popular players the Giants have had in some time. And then left that game after all that barefoot. I saw that as well. Walked
1: Out
0: to the parking lot. Yeah, from the locker room barefoot. For some reason that has not yet been explained, just because that's who he is.
1: Still warm out.
0: Yeah,
1: for one.
0: Yeah, sure.
1: He actually, so he made news on arrival and departure. Arrival, as you said, in traffic. Plus, he was wearing the high school jersey of Jackson Dart.
0: Oh, yes.
1: As he entered the stadium.
0: Yes.
1: And now you're saying he left the stadium barefoot.
0: Apparently does nothing quietly, does not arrive quietly, does not play quietly, and does not leave quietly.
1: It is safe to say that Cam Scataboo marches to his own beat.
0: Yes.
1: I think that's a safe description.
0: Boo.
1: Thank you, Mike. 13 minutes now in front of the hour.
2: 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Now, seeing my grandson out on the water, it means everything to me. 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

0: store brands taste just as good and sometimes even better than the name brand, according to Consumer Reports' test of 70 products across different categories. Saving you money, Hillary Barsky, Fox News.
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1: Your WPG Atlantic City Electric AccuWeather forecast for South Jersey. Today will be humid with a mix of clouds and sun, reaching a high of 84 degrees. Tonight, expect a chance of a thundershower in the evening. Otherwise, it will be partly cloudy, warm, and humid with a low of 67. Tomorrow, anticipate humid weather with a blend of sun and clouds and a high of 83 degrees. As for Saturday, it will be cooler with lower humidity, featuring intervals of clouds and sun and a high of 75 degrees. I'm AccuWeather meteorologist Joe Lundberg on WPG Talk Radio 95.5.
2: 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Edgy, smart, bringing you what you need to know. This is America's First News, This Morning with Gordon Deal.
3: Thanks for being with us. The Federal Reserve's move to raise short-term rates by a quarter percentage point has the potential to impact your bank account. Credit card debt, home loans, and savings accounts are all likely to react. The Wall Street Journal looked at some impacts. Credit card borrowers will feel the increase quickly. By one measure, a quarter point hike would add about $1.38 a month in interest on the average credit card balance of $6,600. Auto loan rates, which tend to follow longer-term market rates, are unlikely to be significantly affected, even if lenders pass along the full increase. Cox Automotive estimates it would add about $6 a month to a new car payment and $4 to a used car payment. With home equity loans, or rather, while home equity loans have fixed rates, home equity lines of credit, which function like credit cards, typically have variable rates, meaning Fed rate increases quickly bump up homeowners' monthly payments. Meanwhile, the Fed's rate increase will not directly drive up mortgage rates further. 8 minutes now in front of the hour on This Morning. Once again, here's Nicole Murray.
4: And now, the three big things you need to know. Number one.
5: The Federal Reserve has unanimously voted to raise interest rates by 25 basis points. Fed Chair Kevin Warsh.
6: Today's policy action will support a timelier return to the committee's 2% goal. This committee will deliver price stability.
5: A majority of the policymakers said they also anticipate at least one more quarter percentage point hike by the end of this year.
4: Number two.
5: President Trump has suggested that the European Union allowing Canada to become an associate member could be a hostile act and threatened to respond by imposing more tariffs on the bloc.
7: If they do that, if I think it's at all a hostile act, I will put very serious tariffs or stop trading with Europe on many things.
4: Number three.
5: Federal investigators say that a video recording taken by a reporter while aboard the NBC4 News helicopter that crashed in Los Angeles is the most important evidence in determining what went wrong. National Transportation Safety Board's air crash investigator Fabian Salazar.
8: We are combing the wreckage to the best of our ability to gather as much factual data as we can, even though the wreckage suffer through a post-accident fire.
5: At least three people were killed from the crash earlier this week. Dr. Nicole Sapphire, President Trump's pick for Surgeon General, expressed support for childhood vaccines during a Senate Health Committee hearing yesterday.
9: Hepatitis B vaccines are one of the most tangible ways we have to prevent cancer. And that is something that I absolutely am always excited about because it is so hard to prevent cancer in so many patients.
5: Sapphire added that she does not believe vaccines cause autism. Merriam-Webster announced that it is adding 1,400 new words to its roster. Some include shapewear, looks maxing, vibe coding, and superfood.
3: Can you explain looks maxing?
5: So it's an online self-improvement trend. Basically, you're trying to make yourself feel and look more attractive.
3: Okay.
5: I don't think that's a new thing, though. They're just putting a name to it.
3: And Merriam-Webster felt the need to add this? Like 1,400 new words? This is like words that... They're like compound words now. We're just borrowing one word and tacking onto another, like looks maxing, shapewear.
5: Well, shapewear, shapewear is not new.
3: Superfood.
5: Superfood, high in nutrients. Shapewear is not, that's a thing though.
3: I get it. It just seems like Merriam-Webster's trying to make news. 6 minutes.

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1: 6 minutes now in front of the hour.
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2: Thanks for being with us. When an elderly woman in Central Virginia arrived at a new restaurant location, only to discover it wasn't open, a chef made sure she wouldn't have to face the journey home alone. Deep Run Roadhouse in the Richmond area was preparing to open a new location when Miss Duke, an elderly customer, arrived around noon Sunday with a local senior transportation group. The problem, it wasn't open for business yet. Chef Andrew Griffin greeted her and explained the situation. That's when Miss Duke told him she supposed to just have to walk home. Rather than let her make the journey on foot, Griffin offered her a ride, but he first took her to a nearby restaurant for lunch. After hearing about what Griffin had done, the TV station 12 on Your Side surprised him with its Act of Kindness Award, along with $300 in cash and a restaurant gift card. That'll do it for this hour. For Nicole Murray and Mike Gavin, I'm Gordon Deal. Thanks for listening to This Morning, America's First News.

there are some things you can always count on. Dad sleeping through the 9 o'clock news. 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
3: Rallying Republicans in North Carolina. I'm Dave Anthony, Fox News, where President Trump again told them, pretend he's on the November ballot.
4: When I'm on the ticket, I'm not bragging, but when I'm on the ticket, Republicans have always done really well. They go out, they vote, everybody gets elected.
3: Campaigning for GOP Senate candidate Michael Whatley, who's been trailing Democrat Roy Cooper in the polls. A new Fox News poll shows 3 in 4 voters think the economy is either fair or poor.
5: And while 44% say their finances are holding steady, 43% say they are falling behind. Voters are blaming the Trump administration, with 63% saying it has made the economy worse. For the fourth straight month, President Trump's approval rating sits at 39%.
3: That's Fox's Grinnell Scott. As gas prices keep surging, diesel up 8 cents today, a new record high, $6.39 a gallon, according to AAA. As the Iran conflict rages on, the president also said at his North Carolina rally last night,
4: we can't let this crazy nation have a nuclear weapon, and we stopped him. And to be honest, it's going to end soon.
3: The president's also critical of what the Fed did. For the first time in almost 3 years, an interest rate hike. He wants rates cut. But Federal Reserve Chairman Kevin Warsh says they have to deal with inflation concerns.
6: What we can do and will do is ensure that any change in relative prices don't broaden out, don't have second and third order effects in the economy.
3: Now Fox's Madeline Rivera on artificial intelligence fears.
7: Pushing lawmakers to reach across the aisle to get something done, but a solution remains elusive. Yesterday, Senator Bernie Sanders held a briefing on AI with industry experts, and one of those panelists says lawmakers have perhaps a year to rein in AI.
8: It's something like a little Chernobyl, this Hugging Face accident, where a lot of AIs escaped the bans that were put on them. These were rogue agents.
3: That's scientist Jeffrey Hinton, known as the godfather of AI, and the incident that led to the warnings. 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
10: Good morning. 72 degrees, humid with levels of clouds and sunshine for today. I'm Christina Lang with everything you need to know. Wednesday marked 7 years since then 5-year-old Dulce Alves was last seen playing with her younger brother at Bridgeton City Park in Cumberland County, and still no sign of her. Investigators say her mother was sitting in a vehicle nearby when Alves suddenly disappeared from the playground area. Local, state, federal law enforcement still asking the public for any tips to help find her. The FBI marked the 7-year anniversary with a $5,000 reward for info leading to Alves. Another retailer is leaving Hamilton Mall, with Spencer's planning to move to the nearby Consumer Square Shopping Center across Wrangleboro Road. The store says its new location next to Boot Barn and the Target Center is expected to open this fall, though no exact date has been announced. The move comes as Hamilton Mall continues to lose tenants, with about 2/3 of its retail spaces now closed. Stats show Atlantic City's 9 casinos brought in 5.5% less in-person revenue last month than in August of last year. However, the casinos

had their best summer in more than a decade, taking in $856 million from in-person gamblers. August revenue totaled more than $295 million from in-person gambling, or nearly $616 million when internet gambling and sports betting are included. 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
2: A sticky start to your Thursday morning across South Jersey. The air is not crisp and comfortable anymore, with temperatures in the 70s now. We'll top out around 84 this afternoon. Definitely warm and humid today with a mix of sun and clouds. Around a spotty showers is possible this evening. Then we'll see clearing skies after about midnight. Low only drops to 72. Tomorrow turning mostly sunny. Humidity will slowly dial back. We'll get one more warm day with a high of 82. Saturday turns cooler with increasing clouds. High comes down to 73. I'm Chief Meteorologist Dan Zarrow on WPG Talk Radio 95.5.
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2: It is 7 minutes past the hour. Good morning. Welcome to the program. It is Hurley in the Morning. Wide open forum, less than 1 hour away. John Zarek at 8. We'll fill in the rest. Deborah Heart and Lung Center was supposed to be with us for the first half hour of the 9 o'clock hour. And it's a great guest who we have visited with in the past. And on late notice yesterday, she needed to reschedule, which we're happy to do, and we're going to be doing that in the very near future. We haven't picked the date, or I would tell you now when the reschedule. But the topic, I know it, but let me just go to my briefcase real quick. Let's see, I have it within arm's reach. The topic will be, and it will be in the near future. Dun, dun, dun, dun. Hold on. Where'd it go? Give me a second. Heart failure. Doesn't get much more serious than that, does it? So that'll be happening in the not-too-distant future. But not today. Which means somewhere in that equation, you will likely benefit. We will benefit with... Either we'll do another hour with John, we'll do open forum with you, who knows? We'll figure it out. Well, this really caught my eye, and it looks very eerily similar to climate change and all the other things. You know, you got to almost give them credit. These Democrats hop from one cottage industry to another, and they just create these things. Go look, when you get a chance, maybe I'll even do it right now. Check out Al Gore's net worth. I'm going to do it now. Al Gore. And keep in mind, whatever it is, and it's going to be a lot, he's been wrong about everything. So check this out. I knew it was going to be a lot. Al Gore's net worth is $300 million. So remember, he lost the presidency by a whisker. I'm thinking that in modern history, you got to give him the belt, the title, for absolute closest heartbreaking. And you know, the only thing I will give him, because I don't care for him even a little bit, but I got to give him this. And I know I've mentioned this to you, but I probably should say it more often. It just doesn't come up, whatever. He took that. Now, I'm not... you know, around him to see, you know, if he cried and didn't come out for days, weeks, months, whatever. But publicly speaking, he took that very, very well. He could have come out and said, I got robbed. I got jobbed. I got ripped off. I'm really the president. I mean, he never, you got to almost give it to him. He challenged until the Supreme Court ended it, and he went away. Now, what he did after that, he got himself filthy rich because he climbed aboard the junk science, fake climate, manufactured, goofy industry, and look at his record. I mean, my God, wasn't it like 20 some years ago the world was going to be gone?

And here we are. So I give him that, though. A lot of people, like, can you imagine Hillary Clinton has been a basket case? And she was relatively close. But literally, Al Gore was hundreds of votes away from being president of the United States. And here's the truth. George W. Bush never should have been president. Now, I'm glad he was. I don't like a lot that he evolved into, but I'm glad he was. But he never should have been. Now, why do I say that? Because the Palm Beach butterfly ballot, if that did not exist, Pat Buchanan admits it. Anybody being objective, intellectually honest, admits it. The votes right there clearly, people were counted for Pat Buchanan that intended to vote for Al Gore. No doubt about it. And it was in the thousands. He needed like 500 and some votes. That was at least, if I remember correctly, several thousand. Al Gore was the legitimate president of the United States. And you almost never hear anyone say that. But it's true. But of course, he wasn't the certified president of the United States. And then, of course, in the second election, President Bush won the popular vote. He lost the popular vote in the 2000 election. And then John Kerry was one state away from becoming president. That's going to be one where it looks like President Bush won by a lot, but he didn't. And if you remember correctly, he wasn't declared the winner that night. He never won for president and didn't have to wait. Now, the next day, John F. Kerry, that is his middle initial, but I'm adding the fraud. Kerry conceded the next day. May even have been the next morning. He didn't keep people waiting for long. And he didn't file a contest phase. He could have done that. That could have been another 30-day horrible thing, you know, with judges involved and all this. But how about that? You know, the way that things turn out that could have gone a completely different way, the Gore election, more than Kerry. Kerry needed, I forget exactly how many, but it was several tens of thousands in Ohio, and then Kerry would have been president. Florida, I always forget the exact amount. I get confused because Mickey Mantle had 536 lifetime home runs. That's not the number of votes that President Bush won the state of Florida by, but it was 500 and some. Close to that Mantle home run number. You know, when you think about that kind of thing, I find it fascinating because that wound up, that was the president of the United States, the leader of the free world, for 8 years, over 500 and some votes out of hundreds of millions cast. It's wild when you think about it.

0: When we come back from the break, the Fed voted. The vote was unanimous. So we are now in an environment where, for the first time in a while, quite a while, interest rates have been moved upward. I'm not in favor of this. I think it's wrong. It's totally bad for business. It's not necessary. They shouldn't have done it. But it was pretty well telegraphed that they would do it. And all the forecasts that we heard about, Chuck Malamud shared on Tuesday, 85% certainty that rates would go up. So the forecasts were right. They were released in advance, saying the policymakers on the Federal Open Market Committee would vote, in fact, to raise the target rate for Fed funds by 0.25 point. And if you're wondering exactly where it is, we'll tell you a little bit more on the other side of the break. It was at 3.75%. It's now at 4%. It was widely expected, and in fact, it happened. How about that? Their new forecasts, and we'll tell you about this in mere minutes, is also out for 2028 and 2029. We'll tell you about that next. Because it matters. I mean, that matters. You know, some say, well, it doesn't really affect mortgage rates. Yeah, give me a break. It does every time. It affects your credit cards. It affects your mortgage rates. It affects everything in a big way. They shouldn't have done it.
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6: This is Pelosi-level manipulation by him, because this entire time, for all of these years, he has been such a good Democrat Party boy. He always is well-behaved. He says the right thing. He says the script. But he slipped 2 years ago after the Illuminati installed her instead of the primaries. And remember, he was on that podcast. And he said, oh, yeah, it was an open and democratic process. And then he goes, that's what they told me to say. So this is an open pressure campaign masked as loyalty. Him saying, guys, I'm going to step aside. It's Harris or me. That is signaling to the donors, in my opinion, that essentially you get her out of the way.
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6: Yes. He's like bowing to the queen and having someone else clear the court while also signaling to them she is the only one in his way.
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5: Hey, thanks. Welcome back. 25 minutes past the hour. So much to fill you in on. So the vote was 12-0. The Federal Reserve Board, they have that policy committee that meets. It's, I thought it was 13 members. Maybe one was not there, but 12-0. So they had a unanimous vote. That's the first time in quite a while, actually. No surprise. I mean, it was widely expected, but because something is widely expected does not mean that's analogous for that it is correct. They also revealed their new forecasts. They see rates coming back down in 2028. Good. And for the federal funds rate to stand somewhere between 3.5 and 3.75 in 2029. So that's sort of the cliff notes of what the Federal Reserve Board did yesterday. Let me mention something about, and you take this as you will. I'm merely citing facts, and I know that facts are stubborn, they're persistent, and some people hate facts. They try to take facts and turn it into your opinion so that they then can say you're wrong. Because if you accept something as a fact, then it can't be wrong. A fact is unassailable. So get a load of this. I told you that Al Gore is worth $300 million. In 2000, when he left office, technically it would be January 20th of 2001. So 3 weeks thereabouts into the new year, but I am splitting hairs. You know what I'm saying there. But after the 2000 election, let me put it that way, Al Gore was worth $1.7 million. So his net worth has increased by $300 million. So the reason I'm bringing this up is I don't give him too much credit for how he handled things. You take somebody like Richard Nixon, he really handled. He got robbed blind of the presidency in 1960. He actually should have been president for two terms from 60 through 68. 61, I guess, through, January of 69. But that was not to be. But he took that very, very well. He didn't challenge it. He should have. He didn't. He said he didn't want to put the country through that. He literally put the country ahead of his own interests. Who do you see do that anymore? So Al Gore has improved his net worth by, And it's probably

0: be more than 300. But he's improved his net worth 300 times. Now, how did he do it? I looked into that. Gore once owned 20% of Current TV. That was the name of the station, the channel, Current TV. And who'd they sell to? Oh, that's right, Al Jazeera. You got to love that, right? What does Gore make? Probably a hundy million pre-tax. 100 million pre-tax. Then, of course, not long after losing the presidential election, there is Apple. And Gore goes on the board of Apple. He gets tens of millions of dollars in stock and stock options. So from there, he was co-founder of some goofy sustainable investment firm, and that added significantly to his fortune. But when he left office, he had something like a family property and a tiny little bit, $1.7 million. So look how it goes. Think it's an accident? I don't think so. That board stuff, boy, if you can get that, that is, I mean, Hunter Biden admitted it. I told you this about 2 weeks ago. He admitted that Burisma deal he had, he was responsible. I think I didn't bother to commit it to memory. I reported on it then. Something like 4 or 5 meetings a year. That's it. So think about it. He had to put his crack pipe down about 5 days a year. And who knows? Maybe he didn't even do it then. But that board business, oh my gosh, it's incredible. For so little effort, you get paid incredibly well. When we come back, I'm going to flip a coin during the break. I'm either coming back strong. Both are going to get in. It's just a matter of which one I do first. I'm either going to do the Pro Human Assembly 2026 gathering. You believe that? The Pro Human Assembly 2026. Or I'm going to talk about a streamer in California.
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0: Hey, thank you. It's 32 minutes past the hour. Harry Hurley, 3 stories that you can follow on the WPG Talk Radio 95.5 app. It's imperative, and I write about it, for Atlantic City to have a convention center hotel. Mayor Small goes big in Atlantic City. And an Egg Harbor Township man is guilty of firearms and drugs. We'll be back. Don't go away.
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0: A sticky start to your Thursday morning across South Jersey. The air is not crisp and comfortable anymore with temperatures in the 70s now. We'll top out around 84 this afternoon. Definitely warm and humid today with a mix of sun and clouds. Around a spotty showers is possible this evening. Then we'll see clearing skies after about midnight. Low only drops to 72. Tomorrow turning mostly sunny. Humidity will slowly dial back. We'll get one more warm day with a high of 82. Saturday turns cooler with increasing clouds. High comes down to 73. I'm Chief Meteorologist Dan Zarrow on WPG Talk Radio 95.5.
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5: Thank you. We're back 38 minutes past the hour, and I flipped the coin. Heads won, and that means I'm going to talk about Abdul Al-Sayed. This guy is on my last nerve. I'm going to tell you why. You know me. I can take the other side. I have no problem with differing opinions. In fact, I welcome that kind of thing.

I often talk on this program that if you disagree with me, you'll likely be the longest call of the day. I'm big on that. I get no credit for that, but I'm legit when it comes to that. However, what I don't like, I do not like dishonest people, duplicitous, however you want to refer to them, sneaky. This Abdul El-Sayed, now, you and I both know, this guy was attached at the hip to Hassan Piker. Hassan Piker was yakking it up with him at his victory celebration the night of the primary election. And from that instant further, or from that moment on, he doesn't even know him. He was calling a podcaster in California, and he must have had some kind of consultant, you know, focus group or whatever, say, no, don't say podcaster, say streamer, because that's what he says 100% of the time now. And what I got to give them credit, even the legacy media is pressing this guy. So every interview he does, and they ask him more than once, you watch him get agitated. You know, you've asked me that three times. Yeah, well, you haven't answered it once. I'm going to keep asking it. And again, he needed a life coach. I'm telling you, he could have got away with this, but he's handling it all wrong. He even has the legacy Democrat media ticked off. So he just keeps saying, oh, the American people, I'm talking to voters of Michigan, and they're concerned about the cost of a gallon of gasoline and the cost of food. Not a single person that I've talked to has brought up about a streamer in California. So there you go. Streamer in California. Here's the other duplicitous thing. And there's many. He trashed Chuck Schumer. I think Chuck Schumer's a bum. He's horrible. And if they get the majority, I doubt he'll be majority leader. But Hassan Piker, one and the same, but El-Sayed trashed Schumer, viciously trashed him to win the primary. What's he do yesterday? Sneaks in the back door to meet with Schumer, begging for tens of millions of dollars. This guy is a fraud of the lowest order. That's why I can't stand him. You know, if he was like loud and proud and upfront about everything that he is, but he lies about everything that he really is. I'm not a socialist. I'm a capitalist. Really? Do you listen to yourself? You're a capitalist? For yourself, Bernie Sanders is a capitalist for himself. But not for you. Always remember, these socialist communists, they want that to be in place for you. They have no intentions of living how you would have to live. So this Hassan Piker, like I said a moment ago, is on my last nerve. And I'm telling you, he has a reasonable chance to win. If you were asking Frank Formica how he's doing, he would say reasonably well. How are you, Frank? Reasonably well. And that's not, I'm not playing games. Frank really says that. Hassan Piker. No, I'm not doing that on purpose. I mean, they are one and the same. Abdul El-Sayed. This guy has a reasonable chance. I don't believe the polls, but they consistently seem to have him up by 3 points. Like 47-44. Of course, that leaves room that there's undecideds. And here's my only concern.

in a normal time, under normal circumstances, Mike Rogers would win over Abdul Al-Sayed by 5 to 10 points. Easy, easy win. On a bad day, he wins by 5 or 6. On a good day, he wins by 8 or 9, maybe even 10. But these are not good times. You look at all the numbers, and, you know, I tell you, when I see numbers that I know are right, I know it. And when I see numbers that I know are wrong, I know it. You know, when I saw Michael Testa losing to Bob Andrzak, I said, no way. When the numbers said that Vince Polistena was losing, nope. But these numbers are real. When you hear 60-some percent of people don't like how things are going right now and they blame Trump, that's real. It's real unfair, but it's real. And you just can't tell someone to be happy when they're not. I'm down right now to between a quarter and a half a tank. I've been too busy. My life is not my own, and I like to fill up at half a tank. So I'm going to try to do it today. And I would expect that I'll be putting in about the amount that the hero, Mike Heath, put in his car on Monday of this week. If I remember correctly, and I don't know why I committed this to memory, but I think Mike put $82 in his car. 82. And he was already 5/8 of a tank full. I forgot to ask him. I've seen it. It's a beautiful, beautiful Mercedes. I think it might even be diesel, but I'm not sure about that. It could take, if it is the same Mercedes engine that I have, it could take premium. Hero, if you're listening, tell me if that's a diesel or premium. But that was for 3/8 of a tank. He was more full than empty at the time he filled, and it was $82. I mean, this is crazy. Well, I mean, now, when you try to figure out, like, hey, how's this possible? How are some of these radicals, how are they winning? They're winning in spite of themselves. They're objectionable in every way. Terrible. But people are so ticked off right now. And they just don't like the way the things are going. And it doesn't matter how many times they get told, we never did better, we've never done that. I mean, nobody is buying it. I mean, nobody is buying it. And when you're in that mood going into a critical midterm election, that already, even if things were going well, it's challenging. This, I'll tell you, if Republicans pull this off, you will hear me come back on Wednesday and I will bow, I will marvel, because it will be one of the greatest achievements electorally in the history of the Republic, because it's against all history. It's against the current dour mood. I mean, if the American people, I will never be more proud of the American people if they can process, hey, I don't really like what's going on, but, you know, the war is going to end at some point and energy prices will come back down. And if I vote for these goofy people for 2 or 6 years, depending on the office, we are stuck with them for a while, and then it's hard to get them out. If the American people

0: can process reality, they will not vote for these people. But if it's just a, I don't like the way I feel, and my only choice is to send a message and to make a change, then we're going to get these people. And I promise you, it will be horrifically bad for our country if they win. And God forbid if they win even more in 2028. So this is, gosh, this next 47 days could not be more important. Back in a moment.
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3: Thank you. Welcome back. 54 minutes past the hour. Wide open forum at 609-407-1450. Your opportunity to be heard. You know what I would love to do one day? Now, we do have listeners that disagree with everything that I say. They don't call in, but they listen. I'm wondering how many people that would normally vote for a Republican will be voting Democrat because of everything that's going on right now. And don't forget, never sell short that the legacy media still has clout. And what they've been doing, they have been piling on President Trump. I don't know how he takes it, honestly. They're so unfair to him. It's unbelievable. But they have really been pressing and bringing his numbers down. And I hate to say it. I tell you when they're doing it and it's not working. And I tell you when they do it and it is working. It is working at the present time. Now, you have a lot of geopolitical things that are helping their cause. But right now, Trump's approval rating, even with Republicans, is probably the lowest it's ever been. And this is anecdotal, and I'm not going to give up anybody that has told me this, because I'm just not going to. Please tell me. No, I won't. But I have talked to a number of people that are very pro-Trump and have been very pro-Trump.

season, how people are feeling matters as much, if not more, than any reality. Because remember, in 1992, we were growing at 4.6% GDP, and they got away with saying it was the worst economy in 50 years. 4.6% GDP. And they got away with it. So make no mistake about it. They will always make things look better for Democrats. When things are going really bad, they'll tell you things like, oh no, 1% growth is the new normal. I mean, they make up stuff to support Democrats through thick and thin. They even trash Trump in the best of times. And let's be fair, let's be honest, these are not the best of times. I don't care what you hear and who you hear it from. These are not the best of times. You know, when I don't even think I finished my full comment. When guest listener Jeff, who wrote me at 6:51, so 7 minutes ago, $175 I just put in my diesel pickup for three quarters of a tank. $175. Wow. And I'm going to tell you right now, not all of you, but some of you will just say, I've had enough. I'm going to give the other side a try. Give them a chance again, even though they're the ones that wrecked it to begin with, and they'll wreck it again. The voters are going to give them a chance. Because keep in mind, they need very little. They need a handful of seats to win the House. And right now, the Democrats are winning every battleground state for the U.S. Senate seats that are open. And if they get in, oh, we'll be here. I mean, I won't even have to do much show prep, because I know exactly what they're going to do. Articles of impeachment with President Trump, investigations of Pete Hegseth, all Trump family members. They'll do an investigation on Don Jr.'s wedding and an oligarch that partially paid, a Russian oligarch. I mean, it will be never ending. 609-407-1450. It would be a very good idea for you to call me right now.

0: conflict keeps driving up prices at the pump. I'm Dave Anthony. Fox News gas up another 7 cents today to $4.43 a gallon. Diesel surged even more. AAA's new record high price for that, $6.39. But President Trump insists the conflict will end soon, reiterating he won't allow Iran to have a nuclear weapon.
1: It's going to be a really good conclusion. It's going to happen. It's going to be a little bit after the election, but maybe not. Maybe it's before the election.
0: That was the president at a rally last night in North Carolina.
1: This election, I'm asking you to pretend I'm on the ballot just one more time. I said that the other night.
0: Referencing his address at the Republican midterm convention as he campaigned for GOP Senate candidate Michael Whatley, who's trailing in the polls in a race against Democrat Roy Cooper. A new Fox News poll shows only 39% approve of the president's job performance, with inflation the biggest issue to most voters. 3 in 4 rate the economy only fair or poor, as the Federal Reserve, for the first time in nearly 3 years, gives us an interest rate hike aimed at tamping down inflation. Fed Chair Kevin Warsh says,
2: this summer's inflation readings do not tell me that underlying trends have meaningfully improved.
0: But the president's critical. He wants rates cut, telling reporters before boarding Air Force One,
1: the board is very hostile. They're very political. They're doing the wrong thing.
0: Back to that new Fox News poll. About 2 in 3 believe that Trump tariffs are hurting the economy. And amid a trade war with Canada and even higher tariffs, Canada's prime minister has gone to Europe for help.
3: Mark Carney's told the European Parliament in Strasbourg that Europe and Canada are strong apart, but even stronger together. He says he welcomes the invitation to his country to become an associate member of the EU, with cooperation on the economy, AI, minerals, strategy and military production. President Trump called the idea laughable, suggesting it could be a hostile act.
0: That's Fox's Jonathan Savage. The president also threatens to stop trading with Europe on many things. 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
6: Good morning. 69 degrees, humid with intervals of clouds and sunshine today. I'm Christina Lang with everything you need to know. Atlantic City Mayor Marty Small Sr. presented a check Tuesday for the city of close to $460,000. The money came from his inaugural gala. Small promised that every dollar raised would go back into the community. The check was presented at Hard Rock Casino, with money going to local foundations. The largest amount of $56,000 went to the Atlantic City Police Athletic League. A Middle Township woman fighting the township's effort to take her 2.4 acres in Whitesboro through eminent domain for the Indian Trail Housing Project. The development calls for 340 homes, including 80 affordable units. Dawn Robinson has refused to sell, saying she wants to keep the land for her family. Mediation failed to resolve the dispute, and Robinson's case remains in court. Ocean City's annual air show weekend takes flight Saturday and Sunday, with all events free. Saturday's Airport Festival runs from 10 a.m. to 3 p.m., featuring historic aircraft, food, music, kids' activities, and a noon skydive, weather permitting. A parachute pyrotechnic show follows at 8 p.m. over the beach and the boardwalk. Sunday's Boardwalk Aerobatic Air Show begins at 1 p.m., with performances best viewed between 5th and 14th Streets. 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
1: Thank you. Welcome back. It is 7 minutes past the hour. Phone lines are open, 609-407-1450. Just thought of something. Got to write this down. I forgot something that's very important. Not for today's show. And there were just, we ran out of time. There were two quick items that I wanted to share with you in the last hour and just simply hit the finish line and did not have the chance. One is this Pro-Human Assembly 2026 event. And what could go wrong? Bernie Sanders leading the way on AI, artificial intelligence. I don't know what could go wrong. So there's that. And then I've been meaning to say at least a couple of times last hour, 11:15 a.m. this morning, likely live from our Hurley in the Morning studio. So you'll see my host, Mike. How do I know that? Because I will strategically position it so that you will see the host, Mike. And you'll see that I'm in the studio. I will be on Newsmax today. I take certain positions at different times. You know, sometimes it might be for a whole year where I did it. My New Year's resolution was that I would not say no. So for an entire year, anytime I was asked to speak somewhere, I said yes. I said yes to things I wanted to say no to. I said yes to things I wanted to say yes to. For the next 47 days, I'm going to try not to say no. Any chance I have to fill in for Fox News, I'm saying yes. I do that anyhow. Any chance I have to be on Newsmax television, I'm saying yes, even when I don't want to. I'm saying yes. Last Saturday night, I didn't want to, but I said yes. I was on at 6:50 for the last 10 minutes of the show called The Count. They asked me yesterday to come on at 9:35. I said, I can't. I'm on air until 10:06. And it just, you know, Brian Kilmeade can jip, join in progress, that's called. He can jip and go on with like Fox Business and stuff like that because they're on the same clock and they can time it. We're going to go right to Brian Kilmeade. He's doing his radio show. If I'm sitting here like a dead duck doing the show and it's not, I'm not right there. It's just, I can't do the... I'd like to do it, but I can't do the Newsmax interview at the same time I'm doing the show. It just doesn't work that way. Again, if we were both, you know, on the same clock and from, you know, taking breaks the same time and things like that, we could make that work because I love doing crossover events. We did one 2-3 weeks ago with Tom Cantone when he was filling in on a morning show in Connecticut. I love it. But it just, I told them I couldn't do it. And then an hour later, they said, would you come on at 11:15? I said, yes. I mean, I can't do what I can't do. But I'm my goal for the next 47 days is to say yes to anything that I possibly can fit in and say yes to. I mean, for example, if someone says on October 2nd, can you come on Newsmax? I'm not doing that. You know, that's our charity dinner. So if I can't do it, I'm going to have to say no. But I'm going to try to say yes. And I try to do that anyhow. So this is nothing, you know, miraculous. I mean, I try to say yes whenever I can to begin with. But anyhow, today, 11:15, I believe that I have something to do here until about 10:45 to 11 o'clock. And if that's the case, I will do the interview from here. If not, and a lot of people have mentioned to me, they love the background. If Joe Bottino is listening, I make sure that beautiful Abraham Lincoln. I'll tell you, one day Joe Bottino, who I've known forever, he's a great guy, great friend. He showed up here at the radio station with this Abraham Lincoln piece with the most beautiful, ornate frame around it. It is just a

0: museum quality piece. I then took this copy of the Declaration of Independence that I had that was rolled, and it has a red, white, and blue ribbon around it. And this frame is so big, it's got like a lip inside. I was able to lay that right inside. So that looks, you know, like it could be from the 1800s, that whole setup. And I love that. That's always, when you see it on TV, it's over my left shoulder, but it looks stage right, but it's really over my left shoulder. I always make sure, like sometimes they say, could you take a step to your left? Or to, you know, I'll say, I'd like to move the camera to the right, if you don't mind. I want Abraham Lincoln over my shoulder. And so I make that happen even when I'm dealing with producers and we're setting up the shot. 609-4, so catch me today, if you will, at 11:15 a.m. on Newsmax nationally on the main channel. Because we also, I'm going to say yes every time I'm invited on Newsmax 2. And my reason for that is I want to help in every and any way that I can to make sure that we don't get the Democrats in the majority because they have bad intentions. They don't want power again because they have great ideas and they want to, you know, make our country better. They want power in the worst way. And we've got to find a way to deny them that. Welcome to Hurley in the Morning. You're on the air.
1: Good morning, Harry. Where do I begin?
0: The beginning.
1: Well, I don't want to catch you if you throw yourself at me, all right? If we catch you over your left shoulder, I can't catch you on any shoulder.
0: Yeah. Well, Abraham Lincoln's over my left shoulder.
1: El Sayed, I don't really know where to begin on that, except for the fact that I don't like Tucker Carlson supporting him over Rogers. And also, you know, the great Thomas Massie, okay, that is now filing for articles, attempting to file for articles of impeachment.
0: No, not attempting. He did file them.
1: Okay, against Pete Hegseth?
0: Correct.
1: Okay. So he doesn't like the fact that Hegseth is, well, first of all, Hegseth works for Donald Trump, okay?
0: Yeah.
1: All right? You know? So if you don't like what Hegseth is doing, then file your articles of impeachment against Trump. Go for it now, Massey, okay?
0: Right. It's not like Pete Hegseth went rogue and he's doing something that President Trump doesn't want or doesn't know about.
1: Right. The commander-in-chief ordered Pete Hegseth. You got that, Tom Massey? Commander-in-chief Donald J. Trump ordered Pete Hegseth to blow up drug boats in the Caribbean.
0: Yep.
1: And in the, right, okay?
0: Yep.
1: That wasn't Pete Hegseth doing that on his own, okay? That was Donald Trump ordering him to do it.
0: Right, but here's, you know what's going on. This is sore loserville. You remember, what's his face? Bill Cassidy yesterday. This Nicole Sapphire, who I have probably interviewed about 20 times, a fabulous, great person, intellect, really terrific. He's given her a really hard time at her confirmation hearing for no good reason other than he's sore loser man because he got beat and he's leaving. So that's all these people are, Massey and Cassidy and their ilk. They're just sore losers.
1: All right, well, these sore losers are supported by the one Tucker Carlson, okay? So this is why I don't like anything about Tucker Carlson, all right? He can take that bow tie of his and turn it sideways and wrap it around his neck on a pole, as far as I'm concerned, with some of the things that he's saying and doing against President Trump, okay? So the guy is, at this point, out to lunch. I used to like him a lot. I used to enjoy watching him, and I like his commentary. But you know what? When he cocks his head and he does that little chuckle, okay, he's nothing but a liar, okay? And I have a lot more respect for Dan Bongino, okay, than I do over Tucker Carlson. And Bongino published some emails that went back and forth over lies that Tucker Carlson was putting out there regarding a meeting that took place in the Oval Office.
0: Yeah, okay. I love the way Bongino lives his life. You know, he'll come out and just say, I've got receipts, and he'll release his receipts.

0: I like that.
1: Right. Okay, so let me leave it at it for now, okay? Because when you got a guy like Tucker Carlson, in my opinion, a lowlife, okay, turning around and supporting El Saeed against Rodgers, okay?
0: It's terrible.
1: That is lowlife.
0: Well, no, it's bad. I mean, and he actually said that Mike Rodgers is unfit to be a senator, but yet El Saeed is. What doesn't Tucker understand that if this guy gets in, this is him on his absolute best behavior. And you can tell that if he wins, what we're going to get is a monster. But he knows all he's got to do is just keep it together for 47 days and he gets 6 years. And here's the problem with all this. When you get 6 years like that, like this guy Ossoff, they're touting him like he's the next president. This guy never should even have been a senator. A squabble in Georgia created Ossoff and Warnock, and now we've got them. They're getting reelected. So if this guy, El Saeed, gets in, don't think it's just going to be 6 years. It'll be tough to get him out of there. They just amass power and money and war chests and all of it. This election, George, I know you know it. It is so huge. And thanks for the call. More of your calls when we come back. You will be next. You'll be right after that. So please don't go away. It's 18 minutes past the hour on the Hurley in the Morning program. You know, I keep saying it, and I'm going to keep saying it. You cannot overstate how important this midterm election is and how important it is that we win and how hard it's going to be for us to win. The headwinds are bad. I mean, this is like we're in like the worst riptide ever, and you're supposed to win the Olympic gold medal. It is really a very, very challenging environment, and so I literally fear that some awful people are going to win merely by circumstances, not because they deserve it. And we will be stuck with them, not only for now, but probably for a while. And we don't want that. I don't want that.
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5: There's not one Republican running that I am aware of, and if anyone knows one, tell me, that supports any of this radical, dominant agenda, power-based agenda of the Democratic Party. So it may mean Linda is correct. We'll give her a chance to talk later. But she's correct in her observation that there are liberal Republicans. She thinks there's a uniparty, and I just beg to disagree. It's not a uniparty. There's the radical DSA on the one side, and that is a movement. And then there are Republicans. Some of them are weak rhino Republicans. Some of them, you got to hold your nose. But if they're not supporting that agenda to stop this movement that would shred our Constitution, I'm willing to vote for them.
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4: 25 minutes past the hour. So I want to give you one of my, it's not a trick, but when you hear these United States senators, particularly Democrats, when you hear them speak, I am telling you, you will know whether they are a class one, a class two, or a class three senator. And in case you don't know, I'm not saying that like class one is first class and class three is, you know, low class. That's what they're called. There's three classes, and I've taught you this over the years. This doesn't get talked about enough, but one-third of the Senate is up every 2 years. And, of course, the House of Representatives is up all 435 seats every 2 years. So I heard Kirsten Gillibrand, the New York senator, say about Abdul El-Sayed, he's a great candidate, he's going to win. I immediately, ding, ding, ding, ding, ding, ding, ding, ding, ding, I knew that she was class one and that she's in office until 2031. Because you can say that kind of thing in 2026 when you're good to go for five more years. So I didn't even have to look it up. I knew it. In my head, I said, class one, 2031. I looked it up. Class one, 2031. So when you hear them, now, there are exceptions to the rule if you have one that's in like one of these wacky Michigan districts where they can say and do anything and they're just horrible people that no matter what they say, they get voted back in. There are exceptions to my rule there, but I'm telling you, you by what they say, you'll know whether they're running anytime soon. Welcome to Hurley in the Morning. You're on the air.
5: Good morning, Harry. It's a great day in the city of Brigantine.
4: Yes, we got that going for us.
5: Real quick, you were talking about Al Gore. I want to add to that. So Al Gore sold his current TV network to Al Jazeera.
4: I reported that.
5: For $500 million. Okay. Do you know that?
4: By the way, I cited the net, which was $300 million. Please continue.
5: Do you know who owns Al Jazeera?
4: I don't know. I don't know who owns Al Jazeera.
5: Well, it's the country of Qatar, or Qatar, as some people say. Qatar. Okay. And what does Qatar have to sell, Harry? What is their number one thing to sell? I mean, it's all they got. They've got sand and they've got what?
4: Oil.
5: Thank you. So the guy who bitched and complained about fossil fuels, how they were destroying the planet, got rich off of fossil fuels. Sold his TV network to a country. The only source of revenue is fossil fuels. That's one.
4: Yeah.
5: And I'll go you one better. The Obama administration, who bitched and complained and talked about how people don't pay their fair share, Al Gore had this deal structured, and they rushed it through to get it through before December 31st of 2012. Why? Because new capital gains taxes were scheduled to kick in 2013, and he wanted to beat that to avoid the taxes, or to avoid paying even more taxes.
4: Right, the taxes that they were in favor of for everyone else, they didn't want to have to pay themselves.
5: Yes, so that's the Al Gore thing.
4: Yeah,
5: Dr. Nicole Sapphire, and this is going to dovetail about what we were talking about yesterday. It doesn't matter if you're a woman. It doesn't matter if you're black, Muslim.

0: Muslim LGBTQ because your politics trumps all of those. All of these categories of people that under the Democrats are part of the, quote, what we call the protected classes, meaning you can't say anything about them, you can't criticize them. If you also happen to be one of those things, but you're also a Republican or a conservative or a supporter of Donald Trump, they can treat you as if you were the devil incarnate. So you saw what they did to Sapphire. You saw how Maxine Waters treated a gay man. Okay? You see this all the time. Look at how black conservatives are treated. Look at how Byron Donalds is treated or Tim Scott is treated. But wait, I thought we were supposed to love black people. This is what the Democrats tell us. But listen, Harry, as soon as they get an opportunity to prove how much they love people from the LGBTQ community, what happens? Kamala rejects Pete Buttigieg as VP because he's gay. They reject Josh Shapiro because he's a Jew. So you could be all of these people that they claim they love and support, but God forbid you're also a Republican because they'll go after you regardless.
1: Well, she did say it. It did come out. She did not pick Buttigieg because she did not think that America was ready for a gay vice president. They are really hypocritical fools, aren't they?
0: They really, really are. So you know, don't go by what they say, go by what they do.
1: That's right.
0: Now, we had existential threat was climate change for how many years? As my Nana used to say, Harry, it didn't take. Nobody's believing it anymore. Okay? You know that expression,
1: yeah,
0: right?
1: I love it.
0: It didn't take. Okay. Then we were told white supremacy was an existential threat. How many times did we hear that from Joe Biden? That didn't take either. Now the new existential threat is AI.
1: Correct.
0: Okay. Right. So I sent you a quick piece from Saul Alinsky. You know, the 12 rules for radicals. Saul Alinsky's rule number 7 is, quote, a tactic that drags on too long becomes a drag. So you always have to do something new.
1: Right. They have to have the next thing.
0: They have to have the next thing that's going to destroy us. So according to Al Gore, New York City should have been underwater 30 years ago.
1: Correct.
0: According to AOC, it was supposed to happen in 12 years. It's already been 10. See, you can't make it up. It's always Obama. Oh, the finally, because Obama was getting, this is going to be the time we start to see the oceans recede and stuff like that. But here's a guy who has two mansions, both of which sit within feet of the ocean, one in Hawaii, one on Martha's Vineyard, right? But would a guy spend $13 million in Hawaii to buy a property that sits on the ocean? I mean, in Hawaii, of all places, in the middle of the ocean, with no protection, if he thought that the oceans were going to swallow it up in a couple of years, of course not. But people, you know, Harry, and it goes, George was talking about Tucker Carlson. I'm really amazed at people that I've considered to be really, really smart people that are actually acting somewhat sycophantic, in my opinion, about Tucker, like repeating his words verbatim about everything that's going on, that Donald Trump has betrayed the country. This is what Tucker says. I get these things on my Facebook page. I don't know what happened to Tucker. I don't know what happened to Candace Owen. Listen, Harry, I hate the fact that this war is still going on in Iran. I hate the gas prices. Mm-hmm. But I also know, and I agree with you, people's perception is their reality, despite how well the economy's doing. If they don't feel it, that's their reality.
1: That's right.
0: And I get all that.
1: Yep.
0: But my point here is that are you going to support people who have come out and told you that they hate the country, that they want communism?
1: Exactly.
0: You can't. So anybody, let me tell you something, Harry. I don't care who it is.

0: you come to me and you're telling me you're upset with the war, this and that. I get all that. But now you're going to support the Democrats who are pushing for communism right now, that you're going to choose that. Then you're dead to me, Harry. I mean, honestly, you're dead to me if you're going to go that route. I can't imagine that anybody who can fog a mirror and find the bathroom on the first
1: fog a mirror. On the Andy, we have to go to break, but I want to add to this excellent presentation that you've made. It's like Robert De Niro and Zohran Mamdani. Robert De Niro supported him like he was his son. He loved him. So excited about what it was going to mean. And then Mamdani taxed him, and De Niro can't hate him anymore. This is what will happen. If these radicals are given these positions of public trust, the buyer's remorse is going to be fierce, and it will happen very quickly.
0: Well, Harry, give me 10 more seconds. Yeah. I said the day that Mamdani took office, I said, and I've said it repeatedly, that the same people who worked so assiduously to put him in office would work just as assiduously to get him out.
1: They also worked very hard to get him in.
0: Exactly.
1: That's a joke.
0: Exactly.
1: I know.
0: But boom. But when they want to tax these people, that woman from Sex and the City, you know, they're not happy now.
1: Cynthia
0: they're
1: Nixon.
0: Not happy now.
1: Yeah. No, Cynthia Nixon's not happy. Buyer's remorse. De Niro very unhappy. Have an assiduous day.
0: Thank you, sir.
1: Thank you. Good job. When we come back, Dan, you take center stage right here on the Hurley in the Morning program. And I promise you, that's a very good thing. Dan is awesome.
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1: 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It's such an important issue right now. Mayor Small goes big in Atlantic City, and an Egg Harbor Township man is guilty of firearms and drugs. 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
4: A sticky start to your Thursday morning across South Jersey. The air is not crisp and comfortable anymore with temperatures in the 70s now. We'll top out around 84 this afternoon. Definitely warm and humid today with a mix of sun and clouds. Around a spotty showers is possible this evening. Then we'll see clearing skies after about midnight. Low only drops to 72. Tomorrow turning mostly sunny. Humidity will slowly dial back. We'll get one more warm day with a high of 82. Saturday turns cooler with increasing clouds. High comes down to 73. I'm Chief Meteorologist Dan Zarrow on WPG Talk Radio 95.5.
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0: 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And this is the Hurley in the Morning hotline. When you call this number, this is only for Hurley in the Morning listeners, which I always feel pressure. 609-568-0955. Mention me anyhow, but that is a dedicated hotline number just for Hurley in the Morning guest listeners. 609-568-0955. Well, hello, Dan.
1: Good morning, Mayor. Great show again.
0: Thank you.
1: I'm talking about my friend Jake Tapper.
0: Yeah.
1: The guy who wrote the book. So involved in the cover-up, but now, next thing you know, he's profiting from the book.
0: Correct.
1: And here's the big story. When asked about, well, his colleagues start asking him questions, and he turns into an ostrich. Did you see that one?
0: Now, remember, he was trashing, whether it was Laura Trump or anybody that would say that Joe Biden, you know, was not fully with it. He would go bananas and defend Biden, and then he had the audacity to write the book. This is how duplicitous and disgusting these people are. Also disloyal.
1: I would go a little further. I would call it, on Laura, I would call it a vicious attack.
0: Oh, it was terrible what he did to her. Terrible. And what I love about her, though, she didn't give an inch.
1: Oh, yeah, she's unflappable. You could tell the discipline, you know, the working out and all the extra stuff she does. And running that campaign was fabulous.
0: Yep.
1: But I guess her co-worker there, Watley, is gonna lose in North Carolina. But the big news is an 8-point turnaround in Michigan. Mike Rogers is now with a 3.7 lead.
0: Well, I hope. I mean, there are polls though with Al Sayed up by 3. So I hope.
1: Yeah, we know those polls. Are those the Iowa polls that had Hillary up 6 and Kamala up 5, or same poll?
0: There you go.
1: Yeah, it's a wonderful thing to see what's going on with, you know, just the how America's stepping up a little. And when they went after Plattner, and Plattner finally had a, you know, pull out, even though he defended it to the last minute, and all his defenders were with him till the last minute. And that tattoo didn't hold up. I mean, America thought better of it, and they got rid of him. And hopefully we're going to win that election in several elections. But I think there's a governor's race in Oregon where we might even be leading. You can imagine that.
0: Yeah, it's not all bad. I mean, look, there's a dour mood. People do not like what's going on with inflation and energy prices and food and these things. But it's not all bad. I mean, that's why I hold hope that if they can really formulate a good, coherent message, they can save the House and keep the Senate.
1: Well, you're an excellent political historian, and you point to the Obama, the midterms where he lost 54.
0: Yeah.
1: In Congress.
0: Oh yeah, so it was a bloodbath.
1: Yeah, there people were telling him this is what we think he is, believe it or not.
0: Yeah.
1: That's what that says.
0: That's right. Right.
1: Well,
0: that's right. They couldn't vote him out, so this is what they did. Because they could do that.
1: Yeah, and I think Trump had some bad advisors in Iran. I think when they bombed the nuclear mountain and the facility, all they had to say is, we're going to put it on satellite review, and if you do it again, we'll bomb it again, and be done with it.
0: There you go.
1: You didn't have to go through the whole. You didn't have to go.

0: through the whole thing, because if you bite off Iran, you're biting off a chunk. They're not a cupcake. They're not Iraq, and they're certainly not Syria. They're a powerful country, and they're still stinging us.
1: There you go. All right, my man, let me get the final break in. Always a pleasure to talk to you, my friend.
0: Go Yanks.
1: All the way. A tough loss, but they did win 2 out of 3, losing 13 innings, 5-4 yesterday. But they've been on a good run. Good to talk to you, Dan.
0: Take care.
1: Yep, you too. See ya. We'll be back, and you will be next. Don't go away. It is the one and only Hurley in the Morning program.
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0: Yeah. And, you know, for it to be taken down and not put up anywhere in Atlantic City is not right, because Chris does belong in Atlantic City. He's always been in Atlantic City. And let me tell you, like I said, my dad lived there in Atlantic City during the war. That's almost 80-plus years. There's nobody in City Hall right now who's been in City Hall that long.
1: Yeah, I don't think you need to apologize for what you said at all. And he did. Christopher Columbus got canceled. And if you remember, and I know you do, that particular moment in time, there was a big push around the country. Democrats were canceling Christopher Columbus.
0: And you know something? Why does the mayor have to join the party? Does it make him look big, like a big man and everything else?
1: Well, but what I would do, though, is, and if it's not going to be you, if somebody wants to, talk to him. He's open to talking about it. And that could mean he's open to bringing it back. I'm not saying that he is, because he and I haven't spoken about it, but he told me he is open to talking about it. And he's been reasonable. You know, I don't think there's any reason that Christopher Columbus statue should not be in Atlantic City. Although I will say, it has a very nice new home in Longport. It looks beautiful where it's at now. So I know they like it where it's at, but I agree with you, though, that statue was in Atlantic City. It was always in Atlantic City, and it should be there.
0: And like I said, I felt I owed you you and the listeners an apology.
1: No, I don't think so. I got to go. I'm going to get in one more call, Peter. I don't think at all. You were passionate. No apology. Apology not accepted, but for a good reason. Real quick, you're on. Go.
2: Good morning, Harry.
1: Hey.
2: I'll tell you what. When I heard the president speak for two hours on the weekend, last weekend or weekend before.
1: Yeah.
2: Heck of a guy.
1: Age 80 with his vitality, we should all be so lucky.
2: Oh, my God.
1: Amazing.
2: And Democrats can't put a foot on that guy.
1: Yeah, so that's why they put it on his throat.
2: Yeah. I'll tell you what, I hope the Democrats get their butt kicked this election time.
1: Well, they deserve it, but unfortunately, I think it's going to go their way. And I hate to say it, I also think that they're going to have some success down ballot, because it's not going to end with just the national flavor. It's going to continue. I'm not going to say like Reagan in 81 or 80 rather.

0: hurting Republicans again. I'm Dave Anthony, Fox News. President Trump again telling supporters to pretend he's on the ballot in November. And as gas prices get pumped up even more because of the Iran conflict, he said at a rally in North Carolina,
1: "That war's going to end very soon. Watch. You just watch."
0: But a new Fox News poll shows a lot of worry about the economy. 3 in 4 say it's just fair or poor.
2: More than 3 times as many say they're financially falling behind rather than getting ahead, which is why President Trump is pushing back hard on the sentiment that Democrats would be better than Republicans at handling those top concerns.
1: The Democrats gave us the dark age of America, and we turned it into the golden age.
2: In North Carolina, President Trump stumping for Republican candidate Michael Whatley, arguing the higher gas prices imposed by the Iran war are justified, given the threat that he had to address.
0: Fox's Jackie Henrich at the White House. The U.S. is under more scrutiny over the Iran conflict.
3: Human rights experts commissioned by the United Nations say they found reasonable grounds to believe the U.S. committed war crimes in 2 strikes on Iran. They include a missile attack that hit a school in the southern city Minab. Iran state media says 168 people were killed, most of them children.
0: Fox's Jonathan Savage. The U.S. military says it does not target civilians. President Trump has blamed Ukraine in part for diesel's record high prices, calling for an end to attacks on Russian fuel facilities. This is the House follows the Senate, sending him a bill to impose new sanctions on Russia trying to end that war.
4: Named after late Senator Lindsey Graham, nearly a year and a half after it was introduced. It includes targeting Russia's shadow fleet and grants the president the authority to impose secondary tariffs on buyers of Russian oil and gas.
0: Fox's Molly Lyon. And as the president considers signing that, he's also warning Europe. Allowing Canada to be an associate member of the European Union may be a hostile act. Amid a U.S.-Canada trade dispute, warning he could stop trading with Europe on many things. 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
7: Good morning. 72 degrees, a shower in spots this morning. Otherwise humid with shifting clouds and sun. I'm Christina Lang with everything you need to know. Stats show Atlantic City's 9 casinos brought in 5.5% less in-person revenue last month than August of last year. However, the casinos had their best summer in more than a decade, taking in $856 million from in-person gamblers. August revenue totaled more than $295 million from in-person gambling, or nearly $616 million when internet gambling and sports betting are included. Another retailer leaving Hamilton Mall, with Spencer's planning to move to the nearby Consumer Square Shopping Center across Wrangleboro Road. The store says its new location next to the Boot Barn and the Target Center is expected to open this fall, though no exact date has been announced. The move comes as Hamilton Mall continues to lose tenants, with about two-thirds of its retail spaces now closed. An annual service honoring Holocaust survivors and victims will be held Sunday at 11 a.m. at the Holocaust Survivors section of the Road of Shalom Cemetery in Egg Harbor Township. The service will include the reading of the survivors' names and recognition of their contributions to South Jersey. The public is invited to attend. 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Meteorologist Dan Zarrow's forecast is next. 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
2: 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I am supporting Tokyo Joe O'Donoghue for sheriff. 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

0: Start to your Thursday morning across South Jersey. The air is not crisp and comfortable anymore with temperatures in the 70s now. We'll top out around 84 this afternoon. Definitely warm and humid today with a mix of sun and clouds. A round of spotty showers is possible this evening. Then we'll see clearing skies after about midnight. Low only drops to 72. Tomorrow turning mostly sunny. Humidity will slowly dial back. We'll get one more warm day with a high of 82. Saturday turns cooler with increasing clouds. High comes down to 73. 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
1: From Harry Hurley Way and the World's Playground to the Broadcast Pioneers of Philadelphia Hall of Fame, you're about to find out why Harry Hurley has been named to the Talkers Magazine list of the 100 most important talk show hosts in the nation. 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
2: I thank you so very much. By the way, programming note, and I'm letting John know this at the same time. I have mentioned this a few times this morning. When I took a late call last night from Deborah Heart and Lung Center, I knew something was up because we're like clockwork. Between the TV show and the radio show, I've actually been with them for more than 36 years consecutively. It's been an amazing friendship and partnership, both radio and TV, for now almost four decades. So I knew something was up. And our guest for today is unavoidably detained, not able to be here today. So the 9 o'clock hour is wide open. So at first break, I will negotiate with Counselor Zarek. It will probably be relentless negotiations, but we will see. Hold on. Let me put your mic on. Yeah. The price is very high.
3: The price will be very high.
2: All right, well, we'll work on that.
3: I have you now.
2: You got me. Yeah, you got me. So I was going to ask John to stay for the second half and have the split doubleheader, but I'm inviting John to stay for the remainder of today's show. But first, the law offices of John Zarek focuses their efforts on criminal defense law. The goal is to provide you and yours with the very best legal defense. You can reach John and his incredible firm of the law offices of John Zarek at 609-641-2266 or on the web at johnzarek.com. So, John, first things first. John walks into the studio with a really big smile and the shortest haircut that I've ever seen in my life. I wanted to say, John, did you lose a bet? What's going on, John? Somebody got you, man.
3: Well, I'll just tell the story.
2: Okay.
3: I had like a routine checkup in Philly. I went to the doctor and everything's fine. And so I come out and, you know, I want to pick up a couple things. And there's a place with a kind of a basement store, you know. And outside was this little sign, haircut, $18, right?
2: Yes.
3: So I said, well, you know, this is, I'll be due soon. You know, I'll be due soon.
2: You're going to a great gala. You want to look good.
3: Yeah. Oh, yeah, I'll look good, all right.
2: Yes, you will. Because, you know, there is a cure. I share this only when necessary, but I know the secret cure to fix a bad haircut. Do you know what fixes a bad haircut?
3: Cut all your hair off.
2: 2 weeks.
3: 2 weeks, yeah.
2: You got 2 weeks.
3: So I went
2: to our dinner.
3: I said, well, you know, I'm here. I could probably get this done. It'd save me a trip to the barber, yeah, or whatever, you know.
2: That's $18 you ever
3: seems
2: spent.
3: Like an efficient way to go, you know. So I went down and there was basically a store there. And so I said, you know, is there a barber here? And they said, oh, he's in the back. So I went back and it was this nice little guy, and I don't know, 25, 30 years old or whatever. And he's sitting on a chair. I don't guess you would say it was a barber chair. It was a chair.
2: A chair with four legs.
3: And so he saw me and you know, he was

0: really thrilled, I think, to have a customer, you know. And I don't know what the deal is, but I said, you know, how bad could it be? But he's, I said, I like a haircut. I don't think he understood what I said, but he had this his phone, and you can do translate, and he talked into the phone in another language, and he says, so the phone speaks then to me, and it says, would you like me to take a little off the sides? Right?
1: Yeah.
0: Now, I didn't say what I wanted, didn't want to, so I said yes, and nodded my head. So, I mean, I knew, you know, certain times you're in certain circumstances and you know you're not being too smart about this.
1: Right.
0: Like you have that nagging feeling, yes. Like,
1: what did I get myself into?
0: This isn't, you know, but
1: I shouldn't
0: how
1: have done
0: bad
1: this.
0: Can be.
1: Right.
0: So I said, yeah. So he after that, he's clipping away, and I really was listening to some other stuff and not paying much attention.
1: That's what I was going to ask you. So you didn't pay
0: there
1: attention.
0: There was no mirror. There was no mirror, right?
1: No.
0: So he's just clipping away and buzzing away and so forth. And, you know, automatic clippers and so forth. And he's proud as punch. I mean, he's smiling the whole time. I think he's probably smiling because it's the only customer he's had in a week or something, but he's smiling the whole time. So he hands me a mirror. And so basically for those out here who can see, it's a Marine Corps high and tight.
1: It is tight.
0: You know, like no hair on the side, a little hair on the top. So he's proud as can be. This little guy is proud as can be. And so I look and it's not just a high and tight. It's high and tight on one side. It's a little longer on the other side. It's you know, there's kind of a slash through the middle. You know, it was really the back is not perfect. So, but he's just happy as can be, and he says he talks into the. I look at it, and he talks into the phone, and it says. This is when I knew there was trouble, right? He talks into the phone. He said, the phone answers me. He said, I took a little extra off so you could get your glasses on more easily.
1: He made a decision.
0: right. Took a little extra off to get my glasses on. I don't know what that means exactly.
1: Like, you didn't have any problem getting your glasses on before.
0: But I know. But it John, was good. And I was, you know, like... It's the here's the difference. The important part of the lesson was so I you know, how I would have reacted years ago and how I react now. Years ago, I you know would have complained to the you know maybe not want to pay them, complain to the owner of the place, you know who knows what, make a phone call to the city hall or you know like be a jerk. In other words, talking about many years ago, I would act like that. But now, with my view of life...
1: You laughed it off, right?
0: Yeah, I thought to myself, this is going to be a good story.
1: What you know I got to ask this question. What did Linda think of this?
0: She liked it.
1: Good.
0: She liked it. So I said, this is going to be a good story. So he was so happy and so proud, and I thought... I'm thinking of telling this, you know, if I tell this story, this is going to be good. And I have a couple times in with a lot of people listening. And they laugh like crazy. And so I thought, this is even better than getting a good haircut. You know, this is a good story. So I gave him a big tip. And he was, you know, he was flipped out. He was just the happiest guy in the world. He probably didn't have any more customers that week.
1: I want to see. I want at next break, which we're going to go to in just a second. I want to see the back. But John, when you walked in, I had.

0: to laugh. I was smiling because it's so short. Based and
1: it is,
0: and
1: it
0: it's
1: is.
0: Not like but, you never wore long hair, no, but this is,
1: but I went. Now I drove from there down to Bethesda,
0: yeah,
1: because with my, you know, my Tesla, I can go down there for a few hours, get in the car, press the button, and come back and yeah, feel like I just took a nap. I mean, it's total relaxing. Yeah. It's not driving,
0: right?
1: So I did drive down. I was, you know, going to stay overnight. And they all said, "Dad, you had a haircut. It's really short." And then they said, "Looks good."
0: It does. I'm serious. It's so funny that everybody's saying the same thing. It does look good. I mean, it honestly looks like you could be a general.
1: Well, no doubt. I mean, I'm applying right now.
0: It's very tight.
1: I'm applying,
0: but I came to the same conclusion. Super short, but it looks good.
1: So my daughters are all, they think it's great. Linda thinks it's great.
0: Is there a chance that this is what you're going to do now?
1: Maybe, you know? And maybe I'll be a general on top of it. Maybe I'll get
0: it.
1: Some
0: yeah,
1: some stars and bars and, you know, like you know, like.
0: All right, we're going to take a break. We'll be back. It looks good. It is the Early in the Morning program. Don't go away.
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0: for the Hurley in the Morning program and the Hospital of Personal Choice for the Harry Hurley family. 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The AtlantiCare Cancer Care Institute is inviting all men ages 40 through 80 to take advantage of their free, I repeat, free monthly prostate cancer screening clinics in both Egg Harbor Township, Atlanta County, Cape May Courthouse in Cape May County. 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John Zarek, I have to share a Brother Don Hurley message. Quote unquote, "I got my hair cut yesterday too." I'm choking myself. "No good story though to tell. This is hysterical hearing John regale about his haircut."
1: Yeah. Don used to be my friend. He used to be my friend. You're done, Don. You're done. And Harry, you might go too.
0: Oh no.
1: If you're not kinder to me.
0: No, actually.
1: Yeah. No. It
0: is funny.
1: Yeah.
0: Especially because you've taken it so well. I mean, there are people that would have flipped out.
1: Yeah. So I knew, I knew there was trouble before I actually looked at it all, because
0: it was just too much.
1: He didn't have a mirror. He had a little hand mirror.
0: Right.
1: So, that's when he said, I took a little extra off the sides so you could get your glasses on easier. And I knew that was trouble right there. So I looked at it, and it was pretty, no hair on the sides anyway. So, and not particularly even or whatever.
0: And you didn't have the usual mirror to see the back and the front, so you didn't even get to see the back.
1: No, I didn't.
0: Until later.
1: I didn't.
0: And the back is very short.
1: Yeah. But I drove, or my car drove me down to, down to Bethesda, and I saw my girls, and, I did see a number of other, they said, they kind of liked it,
0: I do too.
1: They kind of liked it.
0: I do too. It looks clean.
1: Yeah, it's clean, all right. It's clean.
0: Your skin is clean.
1: No one's cleaner.
0: Your skin is clean.
1: Yeah, but it was, and then I told the story to a little group of my friends, and like you. They were abusive, laughing hysterically at my misfortune. But no, they thought it was good, and
0: I did too.
1: They thought it was a great story. So
0: when you walked in, though, you saw I broadly smiled. I was like, John, you got a haircut, and it's very short, so just like your daughter said.
1: So I've said to everybody who has a good time with this, I say, yeah, and when I go back next week. And I'll tell you, I'll declare.
0: Paul D'Amato gets his haircut every week.
1: Yeah.
0: You could join that club.
1: Yeah.
0: The weekly club.
1: But
0: drive
1: if, to I, your if I had
0: man,
1: hair, if
0: drive
1: I had
0: to,
1: hair.
0: Yeah, to your man.
1: But when I go, I think I am going to go back next week, because the story seems to be so enjoyable to people who are sadistic like you, Harry, and Don.
0: he'll get his interpreter phone out again.
1: I'm going to
0: a little off the side. Is that what he said?
1: I want to see what the next, comment is in the phone.
0: Tell him you're going to start wearing contacts.
1: Yeah, right.
0: You won't need to cut the sides.
1: Yeah,
0: so
1: this
0: short.
1: little guy, he was so happy. And then when I gave him a very substantial tip.
0: How about, though, that
1: because I thought the story had to be worth it.
0: Oh, my God, yes. How about, though, that he made the decision, I cut the

0: hides shorter so you could get your glasses on easier.
1: Yeah, I knew there
0: he
1: was
0: made
1: some
0: the call.
1: I knew there was some mental processing problem going on then. But I hope he's still there when I go back. I'm going to go back for another round just to keep the story going.
0: I don't want to embarrass the hairstylist, so I can't say who that is or the individual, but I shared with John someone that everybody knows that they've had their hair cut for the last 2 years by the same person, and it's like that movie, I forget if it's called like 50 First Dates or something. The person doesn't remember after 2 years, every month for 2 years, doesn't remember how the person wants their hair cut.
1: Yeah.
0: It's kind of hysterical.
1: Yeah, some people have minds that work in different ways, you know. Some people's minds are great at, you know, multi-level calculus calculations, and some people but can't remember basic things, and some people can remember basic things and
0: I'm usually
1: can't function
0: pretty, yeah.
1: well above that level.
0: I'm
1: so,
0: usually
1: you know,
0: pretty good
1: know.
0: About like understanding that kind of thing. But if you see someone 12 times a year for 2 years, you should remember how long or short they want the sideburn, exactly how they want it in the back, how they want it on the sides. Bonus for making decisions about cutting it shorter so the glasses are easier to get on, and how they want it on the top. It's hard for me to understand how somebody can't pick that up in 2 years.
1: Yeah, it's just
0: I would remember the next time.
1: Right.
0: I'd need to know one time. Okay, you want it this short and it here and that. Okay, got it.
1: Yeah. You have a certain type of neurological makeup that enables you to handle that sort of thing. Other people have there are a vast number of personality types, and you know, people would have different neurological makeups, and they don't operate all the same as say you or most people would.
0: Can I share another Don Hurley quip?
1: Yeah, sure.
0: Sounds like one of those NASA haircuts from the 60s.
1: It is. It is.
0: That's why I'm laughing. Yeah, it is. It's Tony Nelson.
1: I'm going to start wearing a NASA jacket,
0: It's
1: actually.
0: Tony Nelson and Roger Healy.
1: Yeah.
0: Idrimagini. You're right. At Cocoa Beach.
1: Yeah. No doubt. Yeah. No doubt. Yeah.
0: But the truth is, it is, John looks good. You look good. Can I say one other very just blunt comment about it is you look younger too. Did anybody say that?
1: No.
0: You
1: but
0: do.
1: People, you know, I
0: you look you already look young. You look even younger with the short haircut.
1: I'll tell you, I went to you know, my Bishop Eustace class, we get together, you know, we're close, you know, thank God, mm-hmm. you know. And we get together every I'd say 3 to 6 months, depending. We meet at a bar restaurant, but it's a place with real big tables all over the place. And it's kind of and when we're there, there are sometimes one or two other little mini reunions going on at the same time.
0: Right.
1: It's basically a sports bar, mm-hmm. but it seems to be, you know, well suited for these get together. So I go up there and I see my buddies. And I didn't mention anything. Nobody mentioned anything. How you doing? You're looking good, whatever. That kind of, so I mean, we say that to each other whether we do or not.
0: Right.
1: Just to give us some
0: pickup.
1: Do you
0: feel the need to explain the haircut?
1: I didn't.
0: Okay.
1: I like
0: that about you.
1: I didn't.
0: Because a lot of times you'd be like, hey, I don't wear my hair like this. I went somewhere for the first time and, you know, this got out of hand. John,
1: we had a great time. It's a good group, too.
0: We got to get the halftime break in, John, but I brought out the official Town Square Media
1: scissors.
0: WPG scissors. And John, do I literally have scissors?

0: scissors in my hand?
1: You do, but there's nothing to cut.
0: Okay.
1: You're out of business
0: today. If you need me.
1: I'm ready.
0: I mean, it's about a 4 minute or so break. I can help.
1: Yeah, I you know, this is
0: John.
1: This
0: was this the sound you kept hearing?
1: Yeah, that's right. That's right.
0: And it just wouldn't stop.
1: I'm traumatized, actually, by that sound.
0: We will be right back. He's looking good, though. I really want to make that just abundantly clear. It's a handsome look. It's very neat. It's very tight. And
2: well, I think so, Harry.
0: Yeah, it's very
1: that's
0: nice.
1: That's for others to say.
0: Yeah, I think so. I'm voting that way. Back in a moment.
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0: It is Harry Hurley. 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And I give you all the reasons why. Hope you'll check it out. Mayor Small goes big in Atlantic City, and an Egg Harbor Township man is guilty of firearms and drugs. Back in a moment, more with John Zarek. It is Smart Law with John Zarek. A very, very clean haircut. John Zarek continues.
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7: A sticky start to your Thursday morning across South Jersey. The air is not crisp and comfortable anymore with temperatures in the 70s now. We'll top out around 84 this afternoon. Definitely warm and humid today with a mix of sun and clouds. Around a spotty showers is possible this evening. Then we'll see clearing skies after about midnight. Low only drops to 72. Tomorrow turning mostly sunny. Humidity will slowly dial back. We'll get one more warm day with a high of 82. Saturday turns cooler with increasing clouds. High comes down to 73. I'm Chief Meteorologist Dan Zarrow on WPG Talk Radio 95.5.

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0: Yeah, I mean it's an experience, but I sometimes you're in a situation and you want to you know you should stay away, but you just can't stop yourself, can't help yourself, because you want to find out what's happening, what's going to happen next, you know, what's going to how's this going to play out. So I think I'm going to go back to the guy.
1: In a week?
0: Oh, who knows, a week or two or whatever.
1: By the way, I want you to know you're in good company. I just saw Kevin McCarthy, and he has your haircut.
0: Yeah.
1: He has a great head of hair. He's like completely bald on the sides and into the back. He has your haircut.
0: Yeah.
1: More on the top, less on the sides and in the back.
0: Well, they heard about mine.
1: This is the new thing.
0: You know, they heard about mine and the
1: majority leaders and Zarek. I mean, this is the new look. It's in.
0: Yeah,
1: he didn't make a mistake after all.
0: Yeah, yeah. But I just want to see how the story plays out. So I think I might go back again and see what happens. It might be.
1: Could he become your official barber?
0: Yeah, as long as I don't mind not having any hair,
1: yeah.
0: You know, it wouldn't be bad. We'll see.
1: Because, you know, usually, like, if somebody gets to know you, if you came back in 4 weeks, they would cut 4 weeks' worth of growth, thinking that's how you want your hair to
0: be. Yeah, yeah. I mean, the most important thing from a personal standpoint is, you know, things like that used to bother me, you know, like people not doing their job right or people messing up a job or whatever. And I mean, I don't mess up what I do. I work hard to do it right, and I care about whether it's right. But I'm not, you know, I understand very well that a lot of people, they might do things right most of the time, but have a bad day and make a mistake, or this little guy, you know, maybe never did have the ability to do it right. I don't get upset about that stuff, and it's good to reflect on that, you know, that people are, you know, what's the big deal, who cares? You know
1: what's really healthy?
0: Who cares whether
1: I'm being serious, good or not? I'm being serious about this. No joking about it. I think that comes with age. I think it comes with experience. We grow. The things that used to set us off that now roll right off your back, that's a good thing.
0: Yeah. You know, I think...
1: I'm that way.
0: Yeah. One thing I think about is we all have... As time goes on, fewer of these situations, but we all have circumstances where we've made a mistake or we've exercised poor judgment or, you know, things haven't worked out the way we thought they would if we took certain actions, you know. And we don't want to make a habit of it, but we want other people to be understanding, you know, if something like that happens, we want other people to say, hey, he was having a bad day. It wasn't, you know, he's not a maniac. He's normally okay. And he was having a bad day for whatever reason. So it helps when we have that attitude with other people, you know. I mean, this guy was not an evil guy, right? He was not competent, but I'll tell you what comes to mind. We've all seen this. Could be a guy working in a fast food place or a guy doing a job in a store or a restaurant or whatever, and you know, it's either minimum wage or close to minimum wage. And some obviously very wealthy people, you know, could be a man or could be a woman, just berating somebody because they made a mistake, or you know, the there wasn't enough ice in the drink, and you know, it's like,
1: and they're in there getting paid short money, and
0: and this person could buy the store

0: that the guy's working in.
1: Yeah.
0: And it's so distasteful. It's so ugly.
1: Yep.
0: But it's a lot of it's around. And so, you know, people, there are a lot of people that just don't, they don't remember when they or their parents or maybe even sometimes their grandparents were in that position. You know, maybe their parents came over from Europe, as all my grandparents did, except my grandmother actually was born here because she was in Europe. My great grandmother was in Europe and came, and she and her husband, the baby was born here. So my grandmother was born in the United States by a small margin, you know, I'd say that. But like so many of the people that think they're hot now, you know, either their parents or grandparents, or certainly their great grandparents in most cases, you know, had, they came over and were looking for a job, you know, and maybe lived in a, you know, with relatives for a while, and certainly didn't have the proper training as far as American culture is concerned. Yet their kids or great grandkids are acting like they were the king and queen of queen of England, and you know, the real bad attitude toward the poor, or I would say the working poor, you know. So, you know, it's something that I guess it'll go on forever and ever, because, and partly because people don't want to know. You know, they don't, in some cases, they don't want to remember that their parents or grandparents or great-grandparents were like the guy that they're giving trouble to right in front of them, you know. I don't know the total psychological idea behind it, but it sure is ugly, you know, and you shouldn't do it. Don't do it.
1: Final break. We're going to be right back. He is John Zarek. I am Hurley in the Morning. 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Don't go away.

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0: We're back. It is 54 minutes past the hour. It's Smart Law with John Zarek, who will be with us coming up in the 9 o'clock hour. I don't know exactly what we're going to talk about, but I promise you it will be entertaining, listenable, and fun. John, time is yours.
6: Yeah. So, we can't let the hour go by, even though we're going to have another hour.
0: Yes.
6: And I wish it were 4 hours. I'm chronically jealous of you, Harry.
0: It's okay.
6: Because you get to do this 4 hours a day, you know. Unfortunately, you get to do this and a lot of other stuff, so maybe...
0: Oh, by the way, while you're plugging that, I will be on Newsmax, national television, 11:15 a.m. this morning.
6: Okay.
0: And on the main channel, and we will likely be doing that interview right here in studio because I have some things to do right after the show. I won't have time to get to my home office. So you'll see the studio to the extent that they show the wide shot from time to time. They use a tight shot for most of it, but you'll see my host, Mike, and we'll be talking national issues coming up in just a few hours.
6: Yeah. Yeah, that's great. Speaking of national issues, I wanted to report that, when it rains, it pours. We, of course, had last week, a very substantial $1,000 check from the Hurley Charity, which we're very, very grateful for. And that's, you know, in terms of everything you've given over the years, that's a drop in the bucket, really. That's, you know, it's a big check, but you've given so much. And I just want to say how grateful we are.
0: Well, and you're doing so much good.
6: And believe me, Harry, when that check hit the account, a lot of people got helped. It, you know, it doesn't...
0: I love it.
6: In
0: That's why we do
6: it. In Ukraine, which is a war zone,

0: invading Kharkiv. They took over the whole city. They were later driven back. But they took over the whole city. You know, the Ukrainians weren't ready for a massive invasion. So they took over the whole city. Three little kids, father and mother. The Russians grabbed the father, took him outside, and shot him dead. And that's what they did. You know, like anybody thinks, you know, well, the Ukrainians are, they're bad, and they started the war, or any of the nonsense you hear.
1: Ridiculous.
0: Utterly.
1: They were attacked.
0: They were attacked. And
1: they're defending.
0: They've maintained, the Ukrainians have maintained their humanity, their decency. You know, there are countless pictures of Russians being captured, taken prisoner in the field, and they say, "Are you going to kill us now, or are you going to kill us later?" And the Ukrainian soldiers often will say something like, "What do you think, we're Russian?"
1: There you go.
0: "What do you think, we're like you pig?" No, we're not going to kill you. We're going to treat you with respect. We're not going to starve you or beat you or torture you. And that's what they do. You know, they act. The Russians, on the other hand, shoot a father in the head in front of his kids. You know.
1: Music says we have to go, but the good news is we're coming right back in just a few minutes with a whole nother hour plus, because we have until 6 minutes past the top of the next hour with John. A lot to talk about. I want to bring up the midterm elections at some point. Maybe we'll open with it, John. Then I know at least we'll get it in, because the stakes could not be higher, and the atmosphere right now for Republicans is not good. I'm going to share some brand new polling data that it is sobering stuff, and it's 47 days away from one of the most consequential elections in our lifetime. Smart Law with John Zarek out of here. John Zarek is here. We can.

0: insists the Iran conflict will end well. I'm Dave Anthony, Fox News. That's what President Trump said at a rally last night in North Carolina.
1: We can't let this crazy nation have a nuclear weapon, and we stopped him. And to be honest, it's going to end soon.
2: Reports indicate President Trump will hold a meeting with Gulf leaders on the sidelines of the UN General Assembly later this month to discuss the war with Iran. The president maintains a variety of military options if Iran continues attacks around the Strait of Hormuz.
0: That's Fox's Trey Yingston, Tel Aviv, speaking of the UN. Human rights experts at commission say they have reasonable grounds to believe the U.S. committed war crimes in Iran with two strikes. Iranians claim one hit a school, killing children. The U.S. military says it never targets civilians. As the conflict keeps costing us more, gas prices up another 7 cents today. AAA's national average for regular $4.43. Diesel surged to a new record, $6.39 a gallon. In a new Fox News poll, the economy remains the big issue for voters. 3 in 4 rate it just fair or poor.
3: 34% say the cost of living is more important, followed by inflation at 14%. Immigration is third at 8%. As the midterms approach, respondents say they trust Democrats to handle the economy better, 55% to 40%.
0: Fox's Grinnell Scott at that rally last night for Republican Senate candidate Michael Whatley, who's trailing Democrat Roy Cooper in the polls in North Carolina. The president urged his supporters again to pretend he's on the ballot.
1: On election night, North Carolina is going to prove that America does not belong to those who hate it.
0: The president keeps dismissing warnings about artificial intelligence going out of control and endangering humanity as a hoax, while some lawmakers push for more regulations. They got a briefing from tech experts, including Jeffrey Hinton, known as the godfather of AI, who says this about the incident that led to the fears.
4: It's something like a little Chernobyl, this Hugging Face accident, where a lot of AIs escaped the bans that were put on them. These were rogue agents.
0: America's listening to Fox News.
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7: Good morning. 72 degrees, showers clearing, humid, shifting clouds and sun today. I'm Christina Lang with everything you need to know. Atlantic City Mayor Marty Small Sr. presented a check Tuesday for the city of close to $460,000. The money came from his inaugural gala. Small promised that every dollar raised would go back into the community. The check was presented at Hard Rock Casino with money going to local foundations. The largest amount of $56,000 went to the Atlantic City Police Athletic League. A Middle Township woman still fighting the township's effort to take her 2.4 acres in Whitesboro through eminent domain for the Indian Trail Housing Project. The development calls for 340 homes, including 80 affordable units. Dawn Robinson has refused to sell, saying that she wants to keep the land for her family. The case remains in court. Ocean City's annual air show weekend takes flight Saturday and Sunday with all events free. Saturday's Airport Festival runs from 10 a.m. to 3 p.m., featuring historic aircraft, food, music, kids' activities, and a noon skydive, weather permitting. A parachute pyrotechnic show follows at 8 p.m. over the beach and boardwalk. Sunday's Boardwalk Aerobatic Air Show begins at 1 p.m. with performances best viewed between 5th and 14th Streets. 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I'm Christina Lang.
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0: This is Harry Hurley for Congress Hall, an icon of relaxed elegance and warm hospitality that has welcomed generations of travelers since 1816. 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
0: Hey, thanks. Welcome back. 7 minutes past the hour. So, John, I want to bring up just one statistic. Many have come out about how much danger Republicans are in 47 days if this doesn't turn around. But in a new poll that was just released, it was sampled between September 11th through the 14th. So it's very, very new data. Today's only the 17th. I think it is a Fox News poll. So I don't think it is. I know it is. And this was one of the questions. This is not the only question. There's many questions. But this was one of the questions that I just looked into the tabulars and jotted some notes down. It was the question of, if you're voting for a candidate who is endorsed by President Trump, and would that make you more likely to vote for that candidate, less likely to vote for that candidate, or No difference. So it had now what that number is, August of 2022, what that number is, and for some reason, I don't know why, February 2022. I don't know what the significance is about that. Maybe, I don't know. I have no idea. 1 year into the president's second term. I don't know. But anyhow, that would have been while Biden was president. So here's the deal. More likely, 25%. Less likely, 51%. No difference, 23%. That's not a good number, John.
3: No.
0: Not a good number at all. You're like 2-1 underwater on the strength of that endorsement. Now, that previously to the Iran war and some of these other things, you know, energy prices, which is a byproduct of the Iran war and inflation and all this. Now we're in an environment where the Fed has risen the Fed funds rate. So we got that going on right now. So they don't come more pro-Republican than you and I, but it would be dishonest not to admit that the mood right now is not good. And we're 47 days away from control of the House and the Senate. Stakes are high, John.
3: Yeah, things look horrible right now.
0: Could they turn around?
3: Sure they could turn around, but something good has to happen. Something good has to happen, and I would say we're getting into the territory where something spectacular has to happen.
0: See, one of those is not going to be the Iran war being over. Iran is not, they want the war to continue through the midterm.
3: Yeah.
0: You almost have to give it to them.
3: Yeah.
0: They are willing to take this whooping. Their navy is at the bottom of the sea. Their air force is in pieces. I mean, they're willing to take all this, their whole regime wiped out. They're now to the kids and the grandkids of the regime that they've wiped out. But they, there's no quit in them. And they want this war going on because their desire is to outlast Trump.
3: Their desire is to hurt Trump. I mean,
0: and to outlast him.
3: Yeah.
0: Then they know they get a Democrat who will give them billions of dollars to sponsor terrorism.
3: Yeah. To apologize.
0: Yeah.
3: I suppose.
0: And they will apologize.
3: But yeah, they're in a situation where the Iranians, I mean, imagine anyone here or listening, imagine some guy, for whatever his reason, which you don't agree with or didn't even, don't, not even close to agree with in terms of motivation, let alone result, some guy kills your parents, your grandparents, your brother, your wife, your kid, and then you have an opportunity to get that guy.

0: you know, certainly most people, you know, maybe there are a few religious people, very religious people, who would think otherwise, but not many. Most people would want to kill that guy. You know, if you don't do anything else, killing that guy would be at the top of your list. Well, Trump is that guy. You know, he's the one that gave the go ahead to, you know, kill the leadership, kill their families, kill the parents, kill the kids, kill what everybody, kill the next gang that comes in and the next gang that comes in. You know, these people, you know, there's no negotiating with them. And then, you know, we hear that, well, we have negotiations going on. We're negotiating and we're close to a deal. We're never going to be close to a deal. Never, ever.
1: Because they won't make
0: they
1: a deal.
0: They will do whatever they can to hurt Trump in any way, by any means. They will do that. That's what's going to happen. That's normal behavior for a human being. And in fact, most human beings would never be in that situation where they have such a clear-cut enemy, a person clear-cut responsible for this going on. That's what they have. They wake up and go to bed thinking, how can I hurt or kill or destroy or humiliate Trump? That's what they think about. And so that's what we're dealing with. And I think the American people know that's what we're dealing with. Anybody with any common sense knows that. And then to have, you know, Kushner and Witkow negotiating or other people negotiating with these people and think that they're getting any place, or President Trump saying that he's negotiating or we're doing a deal or we're close to a deal or whatever, it's absurd, you know. And it really, and I think to myself, who is telling him, you know, who is telling the president that this is okay? You know, because, you know, he does.
1: Well, they are two of the people.
0: He does take advice.
1: Yeah, they are two of the people.
0: He takes good advice.
1: That he trusts the most.
0: Yeah.
1: I mean, so, you know, he thinks very highly of them.
0: Yeah. And
1: by the way, until right now, and I'm not going to dump on Jared or on Witkoff, but, you know, the Abraham Accords, I think that was one of the great triumphs really in almost thinking about it like it's collective bargaining, but in diplomacy, was remarkable.
0: Yeah, the problem, of course, it was, and the problem is, you can have a great triumph, for example, you can win the Super Bowl,
1: yeah,
0: or you can win the NBA championship, and everyone will say, you're the very best. You're the top 1% of the 1% of the 1%. You know, you're 1 in 1,000. You're a genius, etc. But then if you blow the championship again and again and again, or you, in foreign policy, you make a fool of yourself, or apparently make a fool of yourself again and again and again, you know, or in the Super Bowl, you fumble or drop the winning pass again and again and again, people are going to start to think, well, maybe that other thing, you know, the
1: like
0: Abraham Accords, for
1: flash
0: example.
1: In the pan.
0: Maybe he's not so good.
1: Let me give you an example. 2008 is the last time that the Yankees won the World Series. So for the Yankees, that's unacceptable. And Joe Girardi was the manager. When he won that, it had been a while since they had won it before. It was during, Jeter was still there in 2008, but it was that first run with Joe Torre, 98, 99, and 2000, and then they hadn't won. And then Girardi, as the manager, they won in 2008, so the luster is back. Girardi has a lot of great will, but guess what? After a few years, when they didn't win again, he got the heave-ho.
0: Sure.
1: What you're saying is true.

0: Yeah, of course. Of course. That's the way the world works.
1: Yeah. What have you done
0: what
1: for me lately?
0: What have you done for me lately? Exactly.
1: Brief time out. We're going to be right back.
0: Great minds think alike.
1: Yes, he's brilliant. He's John Zarek. And he's, in case you didn't hear the first hour, it's like he's going to the prom. It's like photo. It's picture day at school. John got his hair cut. He's looking good. We'll be back.

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0: This is Harry Hurley for Congress Hall, an icon of relaxed elegance and warm hospitality that has welcomed generations of travelers since 1816. 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
0: 21 minutes past the hour. Back to John in just a moment. 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And when you're talking Cleveland Clinic in both heart and in cancer, I mean, there are in some areas of the heart, there are like two or three places in the world that can do certain things. 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It means you now have direct access to advanced treatments, clinical trials that otherwise you would not be able to be a part of, second opinions, and collaborative care that leads to better outcomes. Because in cancer care, the right team makes all the difference. 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Counselor, time is yours.
3: Yeah. The Republicans, obviously, based on the polls, at least, are
0: in trouble.
3: In trouble. There's everyone elected. Every Republican in elected office has been endorsed by Trump.
0: Yeah.
3: In general, maybe a rare person here and there are independent, but you know, all the congressmen in general are endorsed by Trump. Wanted his endorsement.
0: Yeah.
3: Got his endorsement. That's been going on for a while. In fact, we're afraid to take positions different than his, even though, you know, I can tell you in Ukraine, there is no support for not doing everything we can for Ukraine. I mean, there's just tremendous support in Congress, but not tremendous public support among those congressmen because they don't want to anger. They don't know what President Trump feels or thinks, and they don't want to anger him. So in general, they're Trump's people, and now, you know, based on the polls, having Trump as your main backer, supporter, cheerleader, endorser is at least questionable.
0: It
3: might be good. It might be bad. It might be helpful.
0: In some cases,
3: not.
0: It can be defeating. It can be a drag.
3: Yeah.
0: And in some cases, still in a solidly Republican area, it can still be very, very strong.
3: Yeah.
0: My good friend Chris Coleman just wrote me $6.49 a gallon for diesel. I just reported $6.29 yesterday. Chris actually saw $6.19 a gallon. And for those wondering, hey, what's he talking about diesel for? Everything, even if it's brought in by ship, everything gets to you by truck.
3: Yeah.
0: And that's diesel, 100% of the time. You know, let me take that back. Not anymore, not 100% of the time. Because, for example, Amazon has these electric trucks now. So there, but still, the point is a solid one. Diesel is what powers the trucking industry, with the rare exceptions that I just mentioned. And at $6.49 a gallon, I mean, this is the kind of thing that I've always said for 36 years, John. You tell me the price of a gallon of gasoline 2 months before the election, mm-hmm. and I will tell you who's going to win.
3: Yeah.
0: That's where we're at right now.
3: And like the line in the, the importance of trucking and gas and so forth to the economy, like the line in The Irishman spoken by Jimmy Hoffa.

0: and then subsequently by the little girl of the main character,
1: right,
0: who was devoted to Jimmy Hoffa.
1: It's a good movie.
0: Until her father murdered him.
1: De Niro on big platforms.
0: Yeah. He said, he was making a speech before the people, and he said, if you got it, a truck brought it to you.
1: Yeah.
0: If you eat food, a truck delivered that food.
1: Yeah.
0: If you did, a truck delivered it.
1: Yeah.
0: And it's true, it's and it's compelling. Still true today.
1: Yeah.
0: Yeah.
1: Very much is. And so now you're looking at my corner gas station. They don't even put diesel up anymore, and they used to. Diesel used to be right with premium. Not anymore. It's a dollar something more, a dollar, $10, $20 more. But it's $4.49 a gallon. I have to fill up today. It's going to be over $100 because I know where I am on my – I'm at a quarter of a tank. Well, I'm between quarter and a half, so I might get away with 90 or, you know, but close to 100. A listener caught up earlier today, John. He's pro-Trump, but he isn't pro-this. He put in three quarters of a tank of diesel, $175.
0: Yeah.
1: I mean, it's getting serious.
0: Yeah. And we're going to, we're going to have a very difficult time. What we need as Republicans and what the
1: is a haircut.
0: A Congress, that's right.
1: I'm sorry,
0: that's
1: right. God.
0: Changes everything.
1: Yes.
0: What we really, really need is a big win,
1: right,
0: of some kind.
1: What? Now, let's...
0: You know, it could be Ukraine. It could be the Middle East. It could be...
1: Ending the Iran war.
0: It could be anything.
1: But they're not going to let that happen.
0: It could be anything that's a big, big win that everybody would say, whoa, that was a tremendous victory. That was smart. That was brilliant. That changes everything.
1: And here's my story,
0: John. I knew Trump had something up his sleeve.
1: I
0: knew he would do it. That's what we need,
1: yeah.
0: And we're waiting for that.
1: I'm an eternal optimist, but I don't see any big wins in the next 47 days.
0: Yeah.
1: I just don't see it.
0: Yeah, we don't know.
1: And the reason is our enemies are working against us, so they're going to do everything they can for Trump to have no victories. The Democrats are working against Trump with all their might, so they're going to stop anything good from happening. They won't even let him put his name, on the Kennedy thing that they did repairs. You know, like, hey, there's a new park, and John Zarek was the mayor at the time. You know the sign that goes up. They don't even want stuff like that. I mean, it's so bad. So I think between our enemies, foreign enemies, domestic, this is going to be a bumpy 47 days.
0: It's likely to be. We know that Trump often finds a way to pull things out.
1: That's true.
0: Often allows himself to look bad for a good while and then pull the rabbit out of the hat, and that may occur. So we don't know how and when that could occur, but
1: I think it's your new haircut that just did that. That is such a good observation you just made.
0: Thank you.
1: Yes. Earned. Wow. All right, halftime break. We're going to be right back. Don't go away, and whatever you do, do not try this at home. And a reminder, if you haven't had enough by 10:06, I will be on Newsmax today at 11:15 a.m., likely from the palatial studios of WPG Talk Radio 95.5. Can't wait for that. 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
4: A sticky start to your Thursday morning across South Jersey. The air is not crisp and comfortable anymore with temperatures in the 70s now. We'll top out around 84 this afternoon. Definitely warm and humid today with a mix of sun and clouds. Around a spotty showers is possible this evening. Then we'll see clearing skies after about midnight. Low only drops to 72. Tomorrow turning mostly sunny. Humidity will slowly dial back. We'll get one more warm day with a high of 82. Saturday turns cooler with increasing clouds. High comes down to 73. I'm Chief Meteorologist Dan Zarrow on WPG Talk Radio 95.5.
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6: We're back 35, almost 36 minutes past the hour. So that was a real life example, John, and I've gotten a few of them today. The gentleman listener, I could go back and look at it I think it was it Jeff? Who was the, Jeff. Guest listener, Jeff. $175 I just put my in my diesel pickup for three quarters of a tank. My good friend Chris just put out a mortgage payment. And these are the things, John, that will be on people's minds. You know, think about this. You might be on your way to vote. Hey, I got to get gas first. And the last thing you may do before you walk into the voting booth is spend $100 or more on gasoline. It's such a detriment to Republican candidates. And this is going to be one of those ones, much like happened in 1980 with Reagan. Nobody thought Kirk Conover could win. He won. They all won. Because it was a down ballot butt whooping the other way. This is going to have down ballot impact, John.
7: It very well could. You know, very well could. Like I say, we need something. I'm not saying there aren't good things. There's lots of good things that he's done. It's just a what have you done for me lately type thing. And we need one good thing close to the election and everything can change. But, you know, voting is going on right now. You know, there's
6: that's true.
7: There's voting going on right now. And I suspect those votes are not coming in very strong in the Democrat in a Republican area.
6: Nope.
7: So,
6: by the way, we have to grapple with the fact, and I am willing to do it. I've said it nationally many times when I fill in for Fox News. I've said it in national interviews on Newsmax television, and I say it here all the time on the Hurley in the Morning program. We have to accept the fact that Governor Mikey Sherrill beat Jack Cittarelli, who almost beat the incumbent governor, Phil Murphy. She beat him by almost 600,000 votes. So the voters are punishing Trump and punishing, by extension, Republicans right now. It's undeniable.
7: Yeah. Yeah, and it may be right. It's not right.
6: No.
7: It's not right.
6: Yeah, not at all.
7: You should look at the overall picture, where we were, the crazy stuff, millions of people coming across the border, out of control crime.
6: And you realize none of that is on the radar right now. None of it.
7: It's
6: like none of it happened.
7: Yeah. It's unfortunate. It's not right.
6: No.
7: In terms of how we should be looking at the overall picture, but it's the way things are. It's the way the game is played, and we are in the game of partisan elections. That's the nature of our business, or not the business. It's the nature of our country, our politics, our economy.

0: you have to be good overall.
1: Yeah.
0: And you have to be good close to the election.
1: John, there's a reason why, and I don't count September 11th because that was a special circumstance, the only reason that this formula didn't continue. There's a reason why the midterm election is typically punishing to the party that's in power. People are generally unhappy with government. They don't like how things are going. Their only alternative is to vote for the team that they already voted out not long ago the other way, and the pendulum swings. And that's unfortunately what I think we're going to have happen.
0: Sure, sure. That will happen unless we have... And I think President Trump is smart enough to understand that. I mean, I know he's smart enough to understand it.
1: That's why he's pulling out all the stops. He's going to all these campaign appearances. He's saying things like, treat it like I'm on the ballot one more time. I mean, he's trying. You know, you got to... I have to give him that. He's infatigable. He is trying everything to stop from happening what appears that will be happening.
0: Yeah. Well, he's trying a number of things. There's no big blockbuster piece of news or development that is going to change things right now.
1: That's how it feels.
0: You know, the Republican hope is that there is something like that coming up. Like, for example, if Putin said tomorrow or the next day or in a week, you know what, I'm or in a month even, you know what, I've decided we've accomplished the purposes of the special military operation. We've driven out all the Nazis. We've gained respect for Russia and the world, and we're withdrawing to our old borders. That would get every Republican elected and Trump and everyone else.
1: I do like the way you worded it on behalf of Vladimir the Impaler, the special, what did you call it, special operation.
0: Yeah, special military
1: special
0: operation.
1: Special military operation.
0: Yeah, yeah.
1: It's good.
0: Not a war.
1: We were not, that's right. It can't be that. It can't even be a conflict. It's a special military operation. Right. Like, it's like it's something that's like dignified and justified. We weren't necessarily taking calls this hour, but we do not ignore you. Welcome to Hurley in the Morning. You're on the air.
2: Good morning, Harry.
1: Good morning.
2: Part two. Good morning to your guest. You guys, I missed just a minute or so, but has either of you uttered the term October surprise?
1: No.
2: Okay, well, don't we always seem to have something happen in October just before the election?
0: Sometimes there is an October surprise, but if you asked a lot of people, if you asked, for example, Hillary Clinton, she was waiting for an October surprise that didn't happen. If you asked John McCain, he was waiting for an October surprise. If you asked George Bush the father in the 92 election, he was waiting for an October surprise. It doesn't always happen. Of course, sometimes there is, but a lot of times
1: I'll give you
0: not.
1: One that could change the whole thing. I'm not advocating this because I don't like it. I would take it, though. I wouldn't give it back. But if every adult got a $5,000 check 2 weeks before the election, Republicans would keep the House and they would keep the Senate.
0: No doubt. But
1: does that count, Andy?
0: Promises it'll come after the election.
1: Yeah, but if it comes after the election, it's no good.
0: Yeah.
2: What you said, John, was true. But what I always say is when Donald Trump is part of any equation, you can forget everything you ever learned about math.
1: Well, by the way, John, that's the part you missed. John did do a mini monologue on the way that President Trump has been able to just pull rabbits out of his hat. I forget exactly, John, how you worded it. But that, you know, like when he had hundreds of criminal indictments –

0: escaped all that. I mean, he and John used the phrase that he has consistently been able to do that kind of thing. So I am not dire. I'm not. I'm of the belief that something could turn things around, but we are running out of time because many voters, as John mentioned, are already voting, so it's too late for them. And many voters make up their minds a couple of months before an election, and we're 47 days within general election day, Tuesday, November 3rd. It's going to be hard to change all that's baked in right now.
1: Yeah.
2: Well, you know, the thing is that President Trump doesn't broadcast what he's going to do, unlike Barack Hussein Obama and Joe Biden. I love when Trump gets asked a question about the war or something that he can't possibly answer or wouldn't answer for security reasons, and so that the enemy doesn't find out what we're going to do. But they ask these questions nonetheless, and Trump buries them like, what a stupid question. You know I can't answer that question, and if I could, I wouldn't answer it. So I'm still holding out for some kind of October surprise. The $5,000 check is a possibility, and for all of the people who are complaining that that's a bribe, what would you call paying off college loans? Would you call that a bribe? Would you call giving COVID money only to black-owned businesses? Would you call that a bribe? Would you call reparations a bribe? How about the $2,000 Biden promised to give if Ossoff and Warnock were elected? You know, this nonsense. And it's not tax money. I could be wrong. It's not tax money that would be in that $5,000. It's coming directly from the tariffs, the revenue that's coming in from the tariffs.
0: Correct. Sure. That would be the that is the nexus. That's the justification for it. Good call. Got to get the last break in. We're going to be right back. Don't go away. It is the Hurley in the Morning program. This portion of Hurley in the Morning brought to us in part by Cape Resorts. Let me tell you about one of their many properties. In fact, I will be a judge this weekend at one of their properties. But I'm going to talk this morning about the Virginia. The Virginia Hotel, and they have the cottages as well. It's a beautiful property. We were just there. We had a wonderful dinner. What was it? Not last weekend, the weekend before. Absolutely fantastic in every way. The Ebbett Room has elevated fine farm fresh dining. The chef is literally award-winning, Jason Hannon. 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I mean, he's phenomenal, and his menu is creative and delicious. So tucked away on Jackson Street in cool Cape May sits the Virginia Hotel. It is the standard for boutique luxury in Cape May, New Jersey, and they've earned it. It's an impeccably restored 1879 landmark building. I mentioned they have cottages as well. 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Four additional delightful cottages, red, there's white, there's gray. Why am I forgetting the fourth? 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And they're fantastic. 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And as I mentioned, the Ebbett Room, which is the Virginia's own on-site restaurant. 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Back in just a little bit. Don't go away. Quick break. Right back.
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0: Hello, this is County Executive Denny Levinson. I am supporting Tokyo Joe O'Donohue for sheriff. 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No scandal, no cost overruns, no politics. Joe has earned our continued support. Vote column A.
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7: We're back. It is 52 minutes past the hour, which means 14 minutes until Brian Kilmeade. So stay close. 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The truth is, there's no reason to ever change the dial. 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Don't leave. Stay right where you are. John, you played something for me. 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They're going to feel like they can see what I saw. John, your mic is on. Would you play that?
8: Yeah, this is from Mark, and this occurrence is it's a drone, a big drone, probably a jet-powered drone that the Russians are using. And this is a video, and it's, as they say, danger close.
7: Yeah, you hear
8: close.
7: You're going to hear it.
8: So this is what Mark is dealing with.
7: So concussion at the end, explosion, and I mean a massive fireball.
8: Yeah.
7: Massive flame.
8: So
7: that's basically real time.
8: Yeah. So when we ask for donations, and you know, these donations don't go to Mark or me or, you know, even mostly to the military. You know, if we do give things to the military, we'll buy tourniquets, chest patches, hemostatic gauze, not weapons, but mostly I'd say 90% to civilians who are poor, hungry, don't have medicine.
7: Soon they're going to be cold.
8: Don't have any place to go, and so that's what Mark's into. You know, that's what Mark's over there doing. So, if you think, you know, that $100 or $500 or $1,000 or whatever you donate is going to hurt a little bit, you know, it won't. Well, I'd say 95% of the people listening would not miss a beat in their life if they made a nice donation. It's Ukraine Humanitarian Inc. You can call my office. We'll tell you how to do it. 641-2266. And or you can write a check and send it to my office in Northfield. Ukraine Humanitarian Inc. Ukraine Humanitarian will work too. We need the money, not for us, but we need the money. We cover all the expenses, and what we don't cover, Harry Hurley covers, and we, you know, can really help a lot of people in desperate straits who are getting pounded like that all the time.
7: That was so

0: like chilling.
1: Yeah.
0: Watching that, John.
1: It's normal
0: listening.
1: Life.
0: Listening to that.
1: Normal life.
0: And Mark is right nearby.
1: Oh, absolutely.
0: I mean, it's unbelievable.
1: Absolutely.
0: Well, man. So we can't promote that enough because it's we know this support has saved lives.
1: Yeah.
0: It's no exaggeration.
1: Yeah, I mean, yeah, there's no two ways about it. I mean, if you deliver life-sustaining stuff to military or civilians, you come back in a month, it's all gone. It's all used. If it's medical gear, that's all used. That means people get hurt.
0: Yep.
1: That means people need the stuff like tourniquets, chest patches, hemostatic gauze, you know, the basic stuff, incubators for kids. You know, most of the hospitals, maternity hospitals in Ukraine, and we support a bunch of them, most of those hospitals are small birth centers, so to speak. You know, they have a staff. They're small. They're in the sticks. You know, they're out. The whole country is a big farm, so they're scattered all over, and we support them a lot.
0: John, I've been going through the tabulars of this brand new Fox News poll that has come out, and I want to stipulate I fully accept and I believe the number that I'm about to share, but it disappoints me greatly. And for anybody out there that doesn't fully grapple with all this talk of socialism and communism and the glorification of it, and the 58% of Democrats are in favor of socialism, and this gets market saturation level attention, to not understand that it degrades everything that this country was founded upon, this statistic should chill you to your core. 57% of the American people

0: but you had an equal shot, John.
1: If you don't think that's true, if you don't think that that capitalism gives you an equal shot and gives you a good shot and gives you hope, you should talk to the young Russian immigrant that I talked to yesterday. He's been here 6 years before the war, and this kid is smart, he's sharp, hardworking. I had occasion to see him work in a technical field, and I said, why did you come here? He said, for a better life.
0: Amen.
1: For a better life. And believe me, this guy could live a pretty good life compared to the rest of the people in Russia that he was around. But he said, for a better life. And I asked him, you know, what do you think about the war? He said, it's a total waste. Mm. He didn't come to escape the war. In fact, he probably couldn't have left.
0: Yeah, he preceded the war.
1: He preceded the war. Yeah. He came. And this guy, I watched him work. He worked fast, hard, respectful. I didn't get into it. I didn't want to embarrass him. He's probably got a bachelor's degree or a master's degree, but he's doing technical type work,
0: right?
1: Because that's what he can get.
0: Here's what I know. And in my lifetime, in different positions that I've held, I have met many legal immigrants. Legal immigrants that come to this country and that are in utter awe of the opportunity that's available always succeed at an incredibly high level, typically become very wealthy because they can't even imagine where they came from, where they couldn't do any of this.
1: Yeah.
0: It's such a shame. But John, I have to tell you, my heart actually hurts today on this point, that a full, comfortable majority, 57% of the American people, don't believe that capitalism gives you a fair shot.
1: There will always be a market for socialism and communism, and for this reason. Even though it fails every place, we have 50 examples of governments that were socialist and failed. There will always be a market because people want to believe the best about other people. They want to believe that things are going to work out.
0: Well, they also always tell you, and Bernie uses this language all the time, it's never been done right before.
1: Yeah.
0: They always will tell you
1: there's always hope.
0: They're going to do it right.
1: Yeah.
0: Because socialism has 100% failure track record because it hasn't been done right yet.
1: Mm-hmm. And there are people that care about people in many cases. They care about themselves. They care about their families. They care about their neighbors. They care about people in general. And they wish the world were like socialism says it is, but it's not.
0: John, we're a little over 250 years old as a country. That's one of the most concerning tabulars from a survey in our history of our country.
1: It's a reason for everyone not to vote Democrat, because you might know, you might not like Trump, you might not like the Republicans, but you have to know, if you vote Democratic, even for a moderate Democrat, or one that thinks your way, even if they have an opponent who's not very good, who's a Republican, if you vote Democratic, you're going to they will have to align with the screwballs in Congress.
0: Oh, no.
1: They'll have to align with the people that want to abolish the Senate and who want to
0: pack the cord
1: and everything that you'll have to, they want to open the borders, the works.
0: Yeah.
1: They'll have to align with those people. So you're not voting for the person. If you vote Democrat, you're not voting for the person that you're voting for. You're voting for the kooks that are running the Democratic caucus.
0: And John, here's my concern. There are six of these DSA, Democrat Socialists of America, in the House of Representatives. I'm looking at the numbers every day. This is what I do. I study this stuff. At least six more are going to win on November 3rd, which means early January they come into office, which means they're going to have 12. And if this is a really bad midterm for Republicans, they're going to have more than 12.
1: And Hitler started out with those numbers.
0: That's what I'm getting.

0: Just a few.
1: They're getting, and then, right. It was just a couple of kooks. Now it's 12. Well, guess what? You just nailed it, because they're not going to have more than a 12-vote majority if the Democrats are successful and win the House majority, which means you got to go through them to pick your leadership.
0: In Germany, the Nazis just won a state. They're running that state. They're governing that state. Don't think it can happen.
1: Well, I'm saying it.
0: Republican.
1: I know
0: it
1: can happen.
0: Don't be a fool. Vote Republican.
1: So when we go from 6 to 12 in the House and probably 1 or 2 out of 100 in the Senate, who would have ever thought that could happen statewide, even in a radical, kooky state, you wouldn't think that could happen. It is going to happen. And then they're treating it like they're making gains, and they are.
0: And I'll say it, in our district, in our area, clearly, if we don't always agree. No one who has a brain will agree with everyone all the time. But vote for Jeff Van Drew. Vote Republican. Vote for Jeff Van Drew. The alternative is absolute disaster. Disaster for our NJ2. Which is 40% of South Jersey, by the way.
1: Yeah, geographically.
0: Disaster for NJ2, disaster for the country. Vote for Jeff Van Drew. He's done a good job. He doesn't always have to agree with me, although I think he would do a much better job if he agreed with everything I say.
1: Yeah, 100%.
0: But he's a good man, he works hard, and he holds the line. And vote Republican.
1: It sounds like a cliche, like a corny type of, statement. But if it's not the most important election in our lifetime, it's one of the most important elections. Because if they win the House, they already have the articles of impeachment are going to be pre-filed. That's happening. They've already announced they want to open up investigations and impeach and do harm to Secretary of War Hegseth. They're going to go after every Trump family member. There's a lot of bad stuff.
0: And as I said about in terms of the country's position, as I said about the video or audio that Mark sent me, that you heard, it's danger close. That's where we are in terms of our future. Danger close.
1: Good to visit with you, John. Thank you.
0: Thank you.
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3: All right, from 48th to 6th in Midtown Manhattan, heard around the country, around the world. Brian Kilmeade Show coming your way on this Thursday. Appreciate everybody listening, watching. A lot of things are happening on Capitol Hill. The Senate's in session, so you got to think they have to get something done. Everything's about AI these days. Mark Thiessen standing by. Senator Shelley Moore Capito at the bottom of the hour. We'll see where this goes. Also got some new polls from Fox. And some good news, Susie Wiles is now cancer-free. How she was able to work this whole time while going through intensive therapy is unbelievable. But let's get to the big three.
4: Number three.
5: You watch what's going to happen in Iran. It's going to be a really good conclusion. It's going to be a little bit after the election, but maybe not. Maybe it's before the election.
3: We'll see. What does Mark Thiessen think about that? U.S. not talking to Iran, but is talking to everybody else. I'm talking about the Gulf states. Could this bring this whole thing to a head soon?
4: Number two.
6: It's clear that Abdul has wind in his sails right now. I think now it's just a question of how strong that wind is.
7: Here's a man. He talks every day about the high costs that American families are facing.
8: He's a great candidate. He's going to win, and we are all united.
3: Really? They talk every day about what it takes? That's tremendous, Elizabeth Warren. Midterm polls are in, and GOP not happy, but Dems cannot be content as El Sayed takes his Michigan Muslim swagger to Washington, D.C., and gets the same praise Graham Plattner got. And where did that get him?
4: Number one.
9: How much time do lawmakers actually have to get ahead of this before this is a big problem? Doom.
10: Very little.
9: And what is a little? A few weeks? A month?
10: Maybe a year, but not much more than a year.
3: The godfather of AI, the debate heats up, and as usual, divides on party lines. We look at the fears and the politics behind it all.

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3: How is what you're doing helping people win?
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3: 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But wait, what beliefs are you talking about? Because I think that there are things that you and I agree on, and that I'm very sure there's many things that you and I do not agree on. 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
9: Yeah, and by the way, that was the former spokesperson for Kamala Harris, Simone Sanders, and now she's on MS Now, and she sees her party being hurt by this guy. And that's where the aggression comes from. I'm surprised he agreed to go on. But she goes on to say, she goes, I would tell my client, my candidate, to stay away from you, that you will hurt them. But guess what? El Sayed just changed the subject and said, they don't want to talk about health care.
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10: Wednesday marks 7 years since then 5-year-old Dulce Alves was last seen playing with her younger brother at Bridgeton City Park in Cumberland County, and still no sign of her. Investigators say her mother was sitting in a vehicle nearby when Alves suddenly disappeared from that playground area. Local, state, and federal law enforcement are still asking the public for any tips to help find her. The FBI marked the 7-year anniversary with a $5,000 reward for any information. A man from Philly is being sentenced to 4 years behind bars for a shooting in Atlantic City that hit a bystander outside a bar and restaurant. A judge sentenced 25-year-old Carlos Medina Morales after he pleaded guilty to second-degree aggravated assault for a July 2024 shooting. It happened outside of Cinco de Mayo on Atlantic Avenue. Prosecutors claim Medina Morales was denied entry and began threatening staff members. Investigators believe he opened fire on the establishment from his car, one of those bullets hitting someone standing nearby. A Jersey Shore congressman's proposal to require AM radio in every vehicle is now one step closer to becoming law. Congressman Frank Pallone Jr. says that AM radio is critical during emergency situations like Superstorm Sandy, when his district saw a spike in listenership. 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

0: Clouds and sun reaching a high of 75. I'm AccuWeather meteorologist Joe Lundberg on WPG Talk Radio 95.5.
1: News. I'm Therese Crowley. President Trump answers the question, where are we in the war with Iran?
2: Well, hopefully we're toward the end of the war. They want to make a deal. We'll see how that works out. Iran is very much wanting to make a deal. We'll see how that works.
1: On a campaign stop for North Carolina GOP Senate candidate Michael Whatley versus former Governor Roy Cooper. Reportedly, the president has a UN sidelines meeting next week about ending the Iran war. And reportedly, the U.S. has a deal with the Iran-backed Houthis who've been attacking Saudi oil. But AAA finds the price of regular gas up another 7 cents to $4.43 a gallon. And the Fed just hiked interest rates a quarter point, which will show up on Americans' unpaid credit card balances pretty quick. The latest Fox News poll shows 55% of voters squeezed by costs are now willing to trust Democrats with the economy, over 40% for Republicans. 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
3: I'm Taylor Riggs, and this is the Fox Business Report.
4: Stocks rallied at the open. The suspense is over. The Federal Reserve raised interest rates as expected by a quarter of a percent yesterday. The 10-year Treasury yield is back under 5%. Also, crude oil prices cooled today. U.S. oil West Texas Intermediate slipped under $100 a barrel. Also, new claims for unemployment benefits declined last week to 196,000. Generac shares opened 28% higher. The backup generator company will supply Amazon data centers, and Amazon has an opportunity to invest in Generac. Amazon shares are up 2%. Home builder Lennar shares open nearly 3% higher. The company's holding up better than expected under high mortgage rates. That's your Fox Business Report. I'm Jenny Coselda. 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
9: I used to work campaigns and so on, and I have to tell you, if I was a strategist or a consultant or, you know, the political director on one of these campaigns, I would absolutely be telling my people to disavow you because, depending on where we are, I really would because we want to win. Yeah. We want to win. Yeah. And so, and like, if you're not going to help people win, so
10: that's the disagreement we have.
9: I've elected people, though, and you've never elected anybody.
10: I know. You're right. You're absolutely right. But here's the thing. I'm not expecting these people to hug and kiss me or even defend me vociferously. I'm expecting them to tackle the form. There are plenty of people in the broad coalition that we have designed, the anti-Trump coalition, that will go, oh, my God, finally someone is addressing the fact that they are holding a Twitch streamer, a rabble rouser, to a higher standard than the president of the United States of America.
11: I don't know what you're talking about. The president is held to a standard every single day. Are you kidding me? 95% of the press is against him. 95. Maybe 92. On a daily basis, just listen to the Q&A that he gets in the White House. Read the New York Times. Read the Washington Post. Watch CNN. Pick up USA Today. So what do you mean to hold accountable? What does that mean? That's it. Just another one of the ridiculous arguments from Hassan Piker, who got a hard time on MS Now, mainly because he's hurting candidates. Now, Abdul El-Sayed has not disavowed him, but he's trying to minimize the role he plays. So every time someone brings him up and says, the guy that was campaigning with you to beat beat Haley Stevens in the primary, now suddenly you're not acknowledging. So he keeps getting the question, and listen to how he handles it. Such an insult. Cut 17.
12: Do you have to shift more to the middle, do you think, as in this general election, even, you know, disavowing Hassan Piker and shifting to the middle?
13: This conversation is so far removed from what people are talking about every day in Michigan. People sit at their kitchen tables.
11: So, okay, he doesn't answer the question.

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4: I'm Dave Anthony, Fox News. Add Britain's King Charles to the list of those worried about the dangers of artificial intelligence. Gathering of industry leaders with the king says they can do a lot of good, but
5: this seems urgency in adequately considering the existential dangers of such technologies falling into the wrong hands.
4: While many Democrats in Congress push for stronger AI regulations, Republican Senator John Kennedy tells Fox there must be a kill switch in case
6: they take on a life of their own. They become an independent species. They become like the Terminator.
4: President Trump's called the AI warnings a hoax. Next week, some tech leaders have been invited to a state dinner at the White House for Chinese leader Xi Jinping.
7: According to reports, they include OpenAI chief executive Sam Altman, Apple executive chairman Tim Cook, and Jensen Huang, CEO of chip giant NVIDIA. Huang and Cook were also part of the entourage of executives who accompanied the president to China back in May. NVIDIA and several major U.S. companies sit at the center of the global artificial intelligence and semiconductor industries.
4: Fox's Lillian Wu. Stocks are rebounding from yesterday's sell-off that followed a Fed interest rate hike President Trump called the wrong move. The rate increase comes amid inflation concerns as gas prices surged again today, diesel at a new record high, all related to the Iran conflict the president says will end well and soon, saying at a rally last night in North Carolina.
8: It's going to be a really good conclusion. It's going to happen. I say it's going to be a little bit after the election, but maybe not. Maybe it's before the election.
4: The president's also calling laughable the European Union welcoming Canada as an associate member amid a trade war with the U.S. Prime Minister Mark Carney.
9: We are pursuing resilience so no one can control our open markets.
4: The president says that could be a hostile act, warning he could impose serious tariffs, even stop trading with Europe on many things. 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
15: If I ran the convention, I'd make it a performance review and not just a performance. Because when you're the party in power, you're like a public company on an earnings call. You don't open with crowd work and zingers. You show the numbers and results. And there's a bunch. Collapsed border crossings and massive self-deportation, Trump accounts and no tax on tips, 65 billion barrels of oil that we just took out of the hands of Russia and China, getting NATO to pledge 5% of their GDP and nuking Iran's nukes. There's most favored nation drug pricing and slashed overdose deaths. But you probably know this stuff, but a lot of people don't, which is why Trump took the offensive. Because, you know, the media would never tell you

0: any of this. But perhaps the most telling thing about the convention is that Trump has no trouble showing America who he is.
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1: Dozens of local governments and councils have already scrambled this year to pass full or partial bans on AI data centers, and now state lawmakers are considering a bill to temporarily freeze any approvals. Union County Assemblywoman Annette Quijano on Monday introduced a bill that would place a six-month moratorium on approvals, constructions, expansion, subsidies, and tax incentives. Residents in Ship Bottom being told to stop painting their own parking spaces or else face criminal penalties. The warning comes after officials noticed unauthorized markings on streets and curbs that appear to be efforts to reserve parking. Anyone found guilty of violating that law could face fines and mandatory community service. 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

0: best army in Europe right there in Ukraine, doing amazing things. When we come back, we talk about the challenges over in Israel. 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
2: Wednesday marks 7 years since then 5-year-old Dulce Alves was last seen playing with her younger brother at Bridgeton City Park in Cumberland County, and still no sign of her. Investigators say her mother was sitting in a vehicle nearby when Alves suddenly disappeared from that playground area. Local, state, and federal law enforcement are still asking the public for any tips to help find her. The FBI marked the 7-year anniversary with a $5,000 reward for any information. A man from Philly is being sentenced to 4 years behind bars for a shooting in Atlantic City that hit a bystander outside a bar and restaurant. A judge sentenced 25-year-old Carlos Medina Morales after he pleaded guilty to second-degree aggravated assault for a July 2024 shooting. It happened outside of Cinco de Mayo on Atlantic Avenue. Prosecutors claim Medina Morales was denied entry and began threatening staff members. Investigators believe he opened fire on the establishment from his car when of those bullets hitting someone standing nearby. A Jersey Shore congressman's proposal to require AM radio in every vehicle is now one step closer to becoming law. Congressman Frank Pallone Jr. says that AM radio is critical during emergency situations like Superstorm Sandy, when his district saw a spike in listenership. In the WPG Talk Radio 95.5 newsroom, I'm Lizzie Radabali.
3: Your WPG Atlantic City Electric AccuWeather forecast for South Jersey. This afternoon, expect humid conditions with a mix of clouds and sun, reaching a high of 85. Tonight, there may be a thundershower in the evening. Otherwise, it will be partly cloudy, warm, and humid with a low of 68. Tomorrow will bring humid weather with a mix of clouds and sun and a high of 86. By Saturday, temperatures will be cooler with lower humidity levels, along with intervals of clouds and sun, reaching a high of 75. I'm AccuWeather meteorologist Joe Lundberg on WPG Talk Radio 95.5.
4: News. I'm Therese Crowley. President Trump answers the question, where are we in the war with Iran?
5: Well, hopefully we're toward the end of the war. They want to make a deal, and we'll see how that works out. They're very much wanting to make, Iran is very much wanting to make a deal. We'll see how that works.
4: On a campaign stop over North Carolina, GOP Senate candidate Michael Wadley versus former Governor Roy Cooper. Reportedly, the president has a UN sidelines meeting next week about ending the Iran war, and reportedly, the U.S. has a deal with the Iran-backed Houthis who've been attacking Saudi oil. But AAA finds the price of regular gas up another 7 cents to $4.43 a gallon. And the Fed just hiked interest rates a quarter point, which will show up on Americans' unpaid credit card balances pretty quick. The latest Fox News poll shows 55% of voters squeezed by costs are now willing to trust Democrats with the economy, over 40% for Republicans. 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
6: I'm Elizabeth MacDonald, and this is the Fox Business Report.
7: Stocks are higher after the Federal Reserve raised interest rates by a quarter of a percent yesterday. The yield on the U.S. 10-year Treasury is under 5%. Also contributing, crude oil prices have moderated. West Texas Intermediate U.S. oil is at or below $100 a barrel. More encouraging numbers on the job market. The number of new claims for unemployment benefits declined to 196,000 last week. MasterCard has a partnership with payments company Alchemy. The Wall Street Journal says MasterCard will set up AI bots with virtual cards that have restrictions. The bots will have a spending limit and will be blocked from some purchases. And Costco is expanding its delivery reach in the U.S. to 47 states total using DoorDash and Uber Eats. That's your Fox Business Report. I'm Jenny Coselda. 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

0: going to see whoever wins in Israel, whatever the next government looks like, continued major political and public support for taking the fight to Iran until the threat is gone.
1: Do you think Netanyahu, the word is Netanyahu, not favored to win again?
0: Look, Netanyahu has been Israel's longest serving prime minister. Even when he's counted out, he comes back in, like we saw 5 years ago, where Israel went through four rounds of elections, couldn't pick a prime minister, elected a different government briefly. That collapsed and Bibi came back in. He's a political survivor, and I think counting him out is always dangerous. He's, I think, going to find a way to try to stay in power and win the election.
1: There's a huge weapons haul that Donald Trump signed off on to go send to Israel. Do you think Congress passes it?
0: Look, I certainly hope that it proceeds with congressional approval. However, the way that these weapon sales work is that there is a notification to Congress as a courtesy, and the administration's able to proceed by itself unless Congress acts proactively to block the sale. That has never happened. It's a high bar, and I don't see that happening now. I think most members of Congress and most American people understand that Israel is a country that's been under attack for 3 years and is a country that has stood by and fought side by side with the United States against a common adversary like no other country has done since World War II. And to provide it with the weapons to do so, and not just the weapons to defend itself, but American weapons that are made in American factories by American workers and provide American jobs, that's a win-win for both the United States and Israel.
1: No kidding. I don't know what's gotten into Democrats these days. I know Congressman Meeks came out and said no. I don't know what they're talking about. Blaise Michtel, thanks so much. Appreciate it. Vice President for the Policy over at Jinza. When we come back, we'll be able to have final thoughts on all this and more. 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
8: Don't give power to the people who cause the problems that we're fixing. Give us another chance or give us another couple of years to continue to work on the amazing things that we've been doing for the past 2 years.
1: So that is Van speaking out a lot lately, and he's going into Ohio where I know Vivek is trailing by about 1 or 2 points and Senator John Husted trailing by a couple of points of Sherrod Brown. And, you know, Ohio has been pretty solid red. I mean, for the longest time, it was if you win Ohio, if you win Florida, Republicans win. If you lose both, Democrats win. If Republicans lose both, Democrats win. And now it's pretty much assumed every year that goes by, Trump never lost Ohio. And Florida, Trump never lost Florida, clearly. And I remember thinking to myself watching in 2016 when Florida went to Trump, and I go, at the very least, he's not embarrassing himself. And the first time I realized this guy can actually win, even though I thought he would, but he could actually win when the numbers came in, because Hillary Clinton's camp was so confident, was when Florida went to his column. But now they got to go back to places like Texas. They got to go back to places like Ohio. They got to go back to not Florida. I think that's pretty much in hand, but certainly Georgia, which was leaning red over the last cycle, despite the 2020 election results that caused so much consternation. But it just had the wrong candidates. I like Herschel Walker, but he had no experience in huge family issues. I always thought if you get the right candidate in there, Doug Collins would have been perfect, but the president didn't anoint him, and he didn't get it. He went a different direction. But if you had the right candidate, you would not have had the two Democratic senators. So that's going to be a problem. It looks like North Carolina is going to flip. It looks like Michigan has a great chance of flipping to the Republican. It should. It'll be scary if it doesn't. And New Hampshire and Maine. Maine should hold. I certainly believe Collins is within two. That's all she needs. Maine should hold. And I really think that John Sununu looks extremely confident and good and strong over Pappas. And right now, the Cook Report has it a flat-footed tie. It is legitimately from lean left to a toss-up. And you watch when Sununu gets out there, especially if Chris can help out his brother and his name is so strong. And New Hampshire got totally dissed by the Democratic Party. They were forever, for my lifetime, maybe forever, the first primary and the second contest after the Iowa caucuses. It was the Democrats that said, no, you're too white. Really? Okay. Now they're going to be third or fourth. That's got to tick off the people in New Hampshire and maybe count for a couple of points.

0: the entire summer was up compared to last. New Jersey's Casino Control Commission Chairman James Plousis tells the press of Atlantic City the physical gaming halls took in $856 million this summer from in-person gamblers, adding up to their best summer in over a decade. As for August, state gaming enforcement numbers released on Wednesday show the nine casinos collectively won over $295 million from in-person gamblers, which jumped to almost $616 million when you add in internet gambling and sports betting. Atlantic City Mayor Marty Small's two inaugural galas have raised over $1 million. Around $316,000 of those funds are being handed out to 10 different nonprofits and organizations who help work the event. Small announced on Wednesday that final numbers show his gala in May brought in just under $500,000. However, he did fall short of his initial goal of $750,000. The New Jersey Attorney General's office is investigating claims that ICE is violating a court order by using a Roxbury warehouse that bought earlier this year as a temporary detention center. The state sued to stop ICE and Federal Homeland Security from turning the warehouse off of Route 46 into an immigrant holding facility. In the WPG Talk Radio 95.5 newsroom, I'm Lizzie Radabali.
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0: Atlantic City Electric AccuWeather forecast for South Jersey. This afternoon, expect humid conditions with a mix of clouds and sun reaching a high of 85. Tonight, there may be a thundershower in the evening. Otherwise, it will be partly cloudy, warm, and humid with a low of 68. Tomorrow will bring humid weather with a mix of clouds and sun and a high of 86. By Saturday, temperatures will be cooler with lower humidity levels along with intervals of clouds and sun reaching a high of 75. I'm AccuWeather meteorologist Joe Lundberg on WPG Talk Radio 95.5.
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3: 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We begin with good news. Susie Wiles is now cancer-free. That's great news. It's amazing that she was able to work through it. It's a very thin staff the president has intentionally. Susie Wiles plays a vital role. And after going through her breast cancer, and she is cancer-free, so she's ready to go. So that is great news. This hour, I got Alan Dershowitz joining me now, and he is has quit the Democratic team. He's now a Republican, as so many other people, just disillusioned from what they're seeing on the left. Senator John Eustis is standing by. So before we get to Senator from Ohio, let's get to the big three.
4: Number three.
5: You watch what's going to happen in Iran. It's going to be a really good conclusion. It's going to be a little bit after the election, but maybe not. Maybe it's before the election.
3: That is President Donald Trump. U.S. not talking to Iran, but is talking to everyone else. How that fact could bring this to a head soon.
4: Number two.
6: It's clear that Abdul has wind in his sails right now. I think now it's just a question of how strong that wind is.
7: Here's a man. He talks every day about the high costs that American families are facing.
8: He's a great candidate. He's going to win, and we are all united.
3: That is Senator Gary Peters, Senator Elizabeth Warren, and Kristen Gillibrand, who believe that El Said is the greatest gift ever to Michigan. Midterm polls are in, and GOP not happy. Dems can't be content either, as El Said stakes his Michigan Muslim swagger to D.C., and gets the same praise that Graham Plattner got.
4: Number one.
9: How much time do lawmakers actually have to get ahead of this before this is a big problem?
10: Very little.
9: And what is a little? A few weeks? A month?
10: Maybe a year, but not much more than a year.
3: Dr. Jeffrey Hinton weighing in, one of the godfathers of AI. All debate heats up. AI debate heats up, and it's, as usual, divides on party lines like everything else. We look at the fears and the politics behind it all. And let's bring in Senator Eustis now. Senator, welcome back.
11: Great to be with you.
3: Senator, first off, on this AI debate, where do you stand? Are you worried?
11: Look, I've leaned in early on tech, particularly as it relates to kids, whether it's social media, AI chatbots. You should have regulations around them to protect people. I've likened AI to fire. It can keep your house warm or it can burn it down. And so what do we have? We have fire codes. We have some rules and regulations around it to make sure that it's used safely, prepared safely. Same principle applies to AI. It can be used for good or evil. Let's do the good things, stop the bad things.
3: But we're still exploring what it can do, right?
11: Of course. All technologies evolve, but we need to protect people from rogue AI. We can do that. This doesn't have to be all or nothing. We can build guardrails around this just like we do every other consumer product.
3: We have a lot to talk about, but just on this, I understand the Wall Street Journal reporting in April, the president had an executive order ready to go that said there would be subject AI models to oversight from the government as they were developing. Bessent was for it. Susie Wiles was for it. David Sachs wasn't. And the president went with David Sachs. So I don't really want government overlooking something as cutting edge that they're a little about, unless you're one of the few, and it's hard to be an AI expert and be a lawmaker. You know, you can't be good at everything. It's not possible, especially when you talk about something as unique as artificial intelligence. But where do you stand on that?
11: Well, first of all, it's not just an American conversation. It has to be an international conversation. If we put rules around it that China isn't willing to live by, then there aren't really any rules around it because people just go around and use tools that are built in other countries. So this has to be a framework where we protect against harmful aspects of it. It has to be at an international agreement.

0: And I hope when President Xi comes to the United States that that's something that he and President Trump can talk about.
1: Senator Husted, by the way, we can't talk about politics because you're in your Senate office as a sitting senator from, but we know you're in a tough race right now. Now, the other thing is, which is red hot in Ohio, is data centers. And you need data centers. We know it. But there's certain things, and you're pro data center, but you also have some stipulations that come with that, correct?
0: Yeah, we want to make sure that the data centers are building their own power, building their own infrastructure, and being responsible for any costs associated with that so that the costs are not passed along to local consumers and electric ratepayers. We have legislation to do that. I'm leading it in the Senate. It passed the House of Representatives 417-3 yesterday. Think about that. Talk about overwhelming bipartisan support. And so that any new data center should be a local decision and that the data center should assume 100% of any cost of the electric generation or distribution.
1: How do you do that? How do you provide your own energy source if you have something as massive as a data center?
0: Look, there are many ways you can do this. You can build gas-fired power plants. That's what we're very good at doing in Ohio. You can build nuclear. You can keep a coal plant that maybe was designated for closure. You can keep that open. There are a number of ways that they can do this, but the private sector will do it faster and more innovative than the government will. That's why putting the onus on the data center company in the end will get you the lowest cost, most innovative solution.
1: All right, so I want to talk to some other things you're working on. I just had Patrick McEnroe on. I know he testified yesterday talking about the foreign influence when it comes to sports in colleges. And it would be great to have an American be able to get a scholarship while not telling international athletes they can't play. Where do you stand on that when it comes to tennis and soccer and other sports? A lot of Americans don't have a shot because some 23-year-old comes over here and they have their country pay full freight.
0: Yeah, I've been leading on this issue. I've introduced legislation in the Senate to cap the number of roster spots from foreign athletes in American colleges and universities. I, my wife, two of my children have all played college sports. It's been an essential part of our character building. I wouldn't be a U.S. senator if I hadn't played college football. It developed character and toughness. And I don't want those opportunities to be denied to American citizens, American student athletes, because of all of foreign influence. Remember, we're trying to, there's Congress is being asked by colleges to protect college sports with the NIL and the transfer portal and all of those things. I want to protect it for American student athletes. Here's a great stat. In the Paris Olympics, 63% of the NCAA affiliated athletes participated for other countries. They were on other countries' Olympic teams because they weren't American citizens. I'm not talking about banning the opportunity. We welcome foreign athletes, but we just don't want them to take all the roster spots. We need to cap it at a reasonable level. We've picked 20%.
1: Yeah, I know.
0: So 80% of the roster spots for American athletes.
1: I think that'll be great. I played Division II soccer. 80% of my team was international. So, I mean, you got a handful of Americans on the team. So, and now they want Division I. I don't even think they're looking at U.S. kids. They're all coming from other countries.
0: This is Patrick McEnroe and I a complete agreement on this because this is what's going to happen. When you start putting more and more money into college sports, which is going to happen for even the non-revenue sports, you're going to see more and more professional athletes from Europe want to play American college sports.
1: So, Senator, where do you stand on what Senator Cruz was offering? Senator, that was actually a bipartisan offer. I forgot who the Democrat was. That's Cantwell. Excuse me, Senator Cantwell.
0: Yeah.
1: They're offering on the Reform College Sports Act. How do you feel about that? I know you had a vote, 70-plus votes for, right?
0: It's a good bill, but it could be better if we would put this limit on the number of foreign athletes.
1: So you would like to see that part of it?
0: Yeah, it should be part of the bill. It should be part of the bill.
1: Is there pushback on that?
0: There's some pushback on that. Anytime you bring up the sort of the idea of looking out for American student athletes, or American citizens, you get pushback from Democrats. I expect the Chinese government to look out for Chinese student athletes, government to look out for French student athletes. I expect the American government to look out for American student athletes, particularly in NCAA sports, because there's nothing like it in the world. They don't have this system in other countries like we have it here.
1: And Senator,

0: flip side, if I'm a coach and I want to keep my job, I might have to get that German center back, right? Because I got, if I don't win, I don't keep my job. And unless you rein me in, I have to get the best players available, even if I bleed red, white, and blue, correct?
1: Yeah, coaches are being forced because of the rules to recruit some of these athletes outside of America. So if you set the ceiling at 20% of roster spots, they'll all have the same rules. It will work out just fine.
0: Senator, you're also working with Bernie Moreno to lead an effort to stop illegal immigrants from obtaining driver's licenses. That's been a passion of HHS, of transportation, I should say, with Sean Duffy. How are you approaching this?
1: Yeah, in Ohio, we've had, in a 9-day period, 3 Ohioans get killed on our roads because of illegal aliens driving. And we found out that there are 19 states in the District of Columbia who issue drive-only licenses to people who are illegally in this country, illegal aliens getting driver's licenses. In this case, in Ohio, it was someone from Connecticut that got the driver's license. So we want to stop funding any sanctuary state that is giving out these driver's licenses for illegal aliens, stop their highway funding, and force them to come into compliance with sanity that we don't issue driver's licenses to people who are not legally in this country.
0: Now here's the question. How many Democrats are pushing back on this, or at least not supporting this? Do you have any Democrats? This seems logical, not controversial. So are Democrats saying, no, I want illegals to drive?
1: We've sent letters to all the governors, and any response we have is in complete defense of their position. They think it's a good thing. But look, this is why the border policy that Joe Biden and people like Sherrod Brown from Ohio, the open border policy, we're still dealing with it today, even though President Trump has closed off the border and we haven't had any border incursions in 16 months. You still have millions of people that are in this country illegally doing things like getting driver's licenses in blue states and killing people on American highways.
0: Senator, lastly, the Canadian deal that didn't happen, and I've been talking to a lot of people, they blew it up. And we know the president can be volatile, and we know the Commerce Secretary, Howard Lutnick, can be volatile, but it really looks like the Canadians blew it up. And they might be playing politics in doing so. What's your reaction? Because I imagine Ohio is affected.
1: Look, Ohio and Canada, America benefit when we have a fair trade deal. But the Prime Minister of Canada seems to have Trump derangement syndrome, too. He just likes Donald Trump so much, he's not willing to do things that are even in his best interest. And the bottom line is, I want this to all come to an end. I want a fair trade arrangement with Canada and Mexico. But one thing Canada and Mexico have to stop doing is allowing China to backdoor our trade deals.
0: Yes.
1: Moving products into Canada, into Mexico, and then bringing them into America tariff-free. That's one of the things that I know the president cares about. That's what I hear from Ohio businesses. They're tired of China. This is what happens. They undercut American business. They put Americans out of business in certain sectors, and then they raise prices and have a monopoly on it. We have to get a fair trade deal that protects us against China's backdoor attempts to get products into America through Canada.
0: And Senator, how is Ohio affected?
1: Look, we trade with, we have a strong trading alliance with China. A lot of things are covered under the existing trade deals. These are issues that are outside of that trade deal. I hope that we can bring this to a conclusion as soon as possible.
0: Senator John Husted, well, by the way, I talked about your sports career. It's going to be in a book I have coming out next year. Just know he's not just talking about it. Sports played a vital role in your life. Senator John Husted, thanks so much. I'm glad you're doing this.
1: Great. Thanks, Brian.
0: Back in a moment.
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0: Hello, this is County Executive Denny Levinson. I am supporting Tokyo Joe O'Donohue for sheriff. Joe has done an extraordinary job keeping our county safe. We have never had a sheriff that worked as hard or loves his job more than Joe O'Donohue. No scandal, no cost overruns, no politics. Joe has earned our continued support. Vote column A.
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4: The scientists are telling us that if we don't act incredibly boldly within the next 6-7 years, there will be irreparable damage done, not just to Nevada, not just to Vermont or Massachusetts, but to the entire world. Joe said it right. This is an existential threat.
5: Remember, that is, you thought that Eric was playing a clip from Bernie Sanders' speech yesterday or 2 days ago when he talked about the end of the world because of AI. No, it's climate change, and the world should have been ended by now. Remember, he was on stage in 2015 saying the world's going to end. AOC, the world's got 12 years left. Al Gore, if we didn't change everything that we were doing, getting rid of the combustion engine, by 2020, it would be over. Glaciers will be overflowing your backyard. Barack Obama said the same thing when he signed the Paris Accord, and then he buys beachfront property. Right. We all know that was a ruse. Now, I am not saying that fears about AI, because there's so many smart people that have legitimate concerns, are a ruse. But just know, you don't just change like this in 4 days. Just please, when Barack Obama spends a weekend telling Akeem Jeffries and anyone at his fundraisers that we should make that, we meaning Democrats, should make it their number one issue, if he cared about the country and not just about the party, he would make a speech and it wouldn't say Democrats or Republicans. He says, listen, I talked to the biggest and most important scientists in the world. I'm a global figure and I'm really concerned about the future of AI. But instead he tells it to Democrats and you go run on it. That's not a guy that wants to improve things. That's a guy that wants to win the midterms, if you ask me. Joe Lonsdale, co-founder of Palantir, one of the PayPal guys too, was on with Will Cain yesterday, and he talked about what this really means and what he sees behind it. Cut 7.
6: The woke ones are the worst, but you got Steve Bannon appearing with Bernie at that same conference. I call it the BBC. It's Bannon, Bernie, and the CCP. It's crazy guys on both sides, and you got Josh Hawley proposing regulation here. Like, this is a really interesting time, Will, because you have dozens of NGOs that are trying to astroturf this AI panic. We had lots of people call me and my friends this weekend. There's a panic going on because they're trying to scare people, because they want people scared, because they want to put new rules in place to capture things. And, you know, the same way they want to scare us with climate change or scare us with God knows what killer bees in the past, they're now trying to scare us with this, and they're trying to use it to push communism, push globalism, and push a lot of regulatory capture. And we're not going to allow it. We shouldn't let them do it.
5: I thought it was murder. What was it, like the murder bee? I feel like there was a murder wasp or something. Do you remember, Eric? Wasn't it? I feel like
7: the murder hornets.
5: Yeah, the murder hornets. Yeah. Yes. Did that ended up killing us? Did you know that? Do you know anybody?
7: Let me check. I don't think so.
5: The murder hornets. That, by the way, best name ever. Best name ever. And that should be, if I was to pick up an intramural team in any sport, that would be the name of my team. My 9-year-olds, murder hornets. Who would want to play us? We're going for the jugular. So we'll talk about this because, as I mentioned, you heard me with Senator Husted. President Trump was concerned enough, so was Susie Wiles, and so was the Treasury Secretary, to say, hey, why don't we just set up some oversight on some of these models? And it was all about mythos, and mythos scared a lot of people. And it got everybody's attention. But then in the end, David Sacks goes, no, let them govern themselves. So if this was February, I'd be more open to an honest debate. But we're in September. We're 47 days into the midterms. Everyone's looking for an edge. Alan Dershowitz next.

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1: Stats show Atlantic City's 9 casinos brought in 5.5% less in-person revenue last month compared to August of last year, but numbers also show revenue for the entire summer was up compared to last. New Jersey's Casino Control Commission Chairman James Plousis tells the press of Atlantic City the physical gaming halls took in $856 million this summer from in-person gamblers, adding up to their best summer in over a decade. As for August, state gaming enforcement numbers released on Wednesday show the 9 casinos collectively won over $295 million from in-person gamblers, which jumped to almost $616 million when you add in internet gambling and sports betting. Atlantic City Mayor Marty Small's 2 inaugural galas have raised over $1 million. Around $316,000 of those funds are being handed out to 10 different nonprofits and organizations who help work the event. Small announced on Wednesday that final numbers show his gala in May brought in just under $500,000. However, he did fall short of his initial goal of $750,000. The New Jersey Attorney General's office is investigating claims that ICE is violating a court order by using a Roxbury warehouse that it bought earlier this year as a temporary detention center. The state sued to stop ICE and Federal Homeland Security from turning the warehouse off of Route 46 into an immigrant holding facility. In the WPG Talk Radio 95.5 newsroom, I'm Lizzie Radabali.
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0: Electric AccuWeather forecast for South Jersey. This afternoon, expect humid conditions with a mix of clouds and sun reaching a high of 85. Tonight, there may be a thundershower in the evening. Otherwise, it will be partly cloudy, warm, and humid with a low of 68. Tomorrow will bring humid weather with a mix of clouds and sun and a high of 86. By Saturday, temperatures will be cooler with lower humidity levels along with intervals of clouds and sun reaching a high of 75. I'm AccuWeather meteorologist Joe Lundberg on WPG Talk Radio 95.5.
1: News. I'm Therese Crowley. President Trump answers the question, where are we in the war with Iran?
2: Well, hopefully we're toward the end of the war. They want to make a deal. We'll see how that works out. Iran is very much wanting to make a deal. We'll see how that works.
1: On a campaign stop for North Carolina GOP Senate candidate Michael Whatley versus former Governor Roy Cooper. Reportedly, the president has a UN sidelines meeting next week about ending the Iran war. And reportedly, the U.S. has a deal with the Iran-backed Houthis who've been attacking Saudi oil. But AAA finds the price of regular gas up another 7 cents to $4.43 a gallon. And the Fed just hiked interest rates a quarter point, which will show up on Americans' unpaid credit card balances pretty quick. The latest Fox News poll shows 55% of voters squeezed by costs are now willing to trust Democrats with the economy, over 40% for Republicans. 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
3: I'm Susan Lee, and this is the Fox Business Report.
4: Stocks are recovering ground today after the Federal Reserve, as expected, raised interest rates a quarter of a percent. Also, crude oil prices have moderated, and the yield on the 10-year Treasury note is under 5%. There's some encouraging news on the economy. Pending home sales rose 0.3% last month. Despite higher mortgage rates, the increase was not expected. The National Association of Realtors says job gains and income growth helped. New claims for unemployment benefits declined to 196,000 in the week ending September 12th. Economists were predicting 208,000 claims. Nokia shares are up more than 4%. The Finnish tech company is partnering with Microsoft. Nokia will provide high-speed data services to be used in AI. That's your Fox Business Report. I'm Jenny Coselda. Invested in you.
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1: Free Palestine. I said free Palestine. To all of my Jewish brothers and sisters, criticism of Israel, criticism of apartheid, being against genocide in no way is a criticism of you. So I say free Palestine. I say free Lebanon. I say free Cuba. I say free Congo, free Sudan, free all people in America living in fear over this terrorist organization, ICE.
2: I mean, is there one word of that that you agree with? Not me. So uneducated, such an idiot, but speaks for so many, it's scary. And that is Macklemore opening up for Ed Sheeran at the Meadowlands and alienating most of the country, but not enough of the country. Now people are mad at Ed Sheeran for not standing by him and Bob Kraft for canceling him at Foxborough and talking to other stadiums about canceling him as long as Macklemore opened up for Ed Sheeran. Ed Sheeran now says, hey, Bob Kraft, would you donate money to the Middle East for people who are oppressed or in need? And he said, yeah, I'll give $2 million. Macklemore said, I want you to match my $1 million. To what? To the Palestinians? Alan Dershowitz, former professor over at Harvard University, author of a brand new book, Why I Quit the Dems and So Should You, Confessions of a Reluctant Republican, joins us now. Professor, welcome back. I just want you to respond to those statements, which are sadly not rare, and the sentiment from Macklemore. What are your thoughts about this?
3: Well, they're pure anti-Semitism. They're just attempting to destroy Israel as the nation state of the Jewish people. They're singling out Israel for the only country at fault in the Middle East. They fail to acknowledge October 7th and what happened. And yet, today, the world is turning against Israel. Look, anti-Zionism and anti-Semitism is the greatest threat to civil liberties and civil rights in the world today, far more than racism, sexism, homophobia. Why? All those are in the right trajectory, in the right direction. But the fight against anti-Semitism is in the wrong direction. More people are becoming anti-Semites. The world is turning against Jews. The world is turning against Israel. We're in 1932 Germany today, not 1935 or 6, but 1932. We're seeing the beginning of worldwide hatred of Jews and the Jewish state. And I'm going to devote my life fighting against that, fighting for America, fighting for Israel, fighting for Judeo-Christian values that we all, most of us at least, stand for and support.
2: I'm going to take on these two issues. Let's just knock this out of the park. Is Israel an apartheid state?
3: No, it's the most diverse non-apartheid state in the whole Middle East and among the top 10 in the world. Most Israelis come from ethnic backgrounds. They come from the Middle East. They come from Russia. They come from Asia. They come from all over the world. And everybody has equal rights in Israel. Every other country in the Middle East, every single one is an apartheid state. Every single one discriminates based on religion, based on gender. I mean, my God, if you're a woman, you can't drive a car in half of the Middle East country. So Israel is the only non-apartheid state in the Middle East. And what's happened is Israel's enemies transpose everything. Everything that Israel isn't, they blame on Israel. And everything that they are, those countries that make the accusation, they focus on Israel. No, Israel is not an apartheid state. It hasn't committed genocide. It isn't even close to genocide. If they wanted to kill the Palestinians, they could easily do so. Palestinian population has increased. Aid to the Palestinians has increased. Israel has vaccinated and given medical aid to Palestinians. The ratio of civilian to combatant deaths is lower in the Middle East and in Israel than in any other army in the world. So everything that they say about Israel is the opposite. And you can point to Israel's enemies as it being true about them, but not about Israel. It's the Goebbels notion. If you repeat lies often enough, people will believe it.
2: I just wanted to bring you to the New York Times because they talked about this and they had a massive correction. And I thought about you. I was so glad you booked today and you have your book out now, Why I Quit the Dems. They have an

0: article talking about what's going on over in Gaza. They says Israelis are deeply divided about how to apportion blame for the policy, military, and intelligence failures that preceded the attacks on October 7th. But the Israelis still largely view themselves as the victims of October 7th. Really? Largely view themselves? They made a correction the next day in the New York Times, and they said because of an editing error, an earlier version of the article included a statement that was intended to convey Israelis' perception of the government's military response to October 7th terror attack in relation to the attack. So they fixed it. But why would the New York Times, a global newspaper, write that? Is that really an editor's mistake?
1: No, of course not. I challenge the New York Times to find any editor's mistakes that favor Israel. Every editor's mistake that they admit to is against Israel, because the New York Times has been biased against Israel since before it was established. Remember, the New York Times was opposed to the establishment of Israel. The New York Times refused to report on the Holocaust. The New York Times praised Stalin. They got a Pulitzer Prize. And the New York Times is not a responsible newspaper when it comes to reporting on the Middle East. And so, no, read the New York Times with great skepticism, because I understand that tomorrow there'll be corrections. Fortunately, they do make corrections. That's good. But they make corrections only in one direction, because they make mistakes only in one direction.
0: Alan Dershowitz, our guest. Hassan Piker, who is the spiritual leader of this rise of the left, is certainly of Abdul El Sayed of Michigan. They were he's been on the show of his show four or five times. They campaigned together at least seven times, two of which are on college campuses. Listen to what he said. We can roll the second one, Eric, on Hamas over Israel.
2: I think it connects to another comment of yours that's been circulating. This is one from January. Hamas is 1,000 times better than the fascist, settler, colonial, apartheid state of Israel.
3: I stand by that.
2: Do you actually mean that? Or is that a rhetorical move or like a solidarity signal? Like what?
3: I mean, it's all of the above. I do mean it. I think it's a rhetorical move because it frustrates a lot of people. I've also said I'm a harm reduction voter. I'm a lesser evil voter. And therefore, I would vote for Hamas over Israel every single time.
0: Your thoughts on this guy that's had the whole squad on, Bernie Sanders on his show, Ro Khanna on his show?
1: Well, he also said that America deserved 9/11 and that Israel deserved October 7th. Tell that to the young babies, the orphans, the widows who lost people in the World Towers and who lost people on October 7th. This is a vicious anti-American, anti-Israel, anti-Semitic person. And anybody who campaigns with him should be disqualified from holding office. I mean, this is not guilt by association. This is guilt by directly and incorporating him into your campaign. When you campaign for Hassan Piker and with him, you're supporting him and he's supporting you. And no self-respecting person should vote for El Sayed. And yet a lot of Jews are voting for El Sayed. Remember, 7,000 Jews voted for Adolf Hitler in 1932. Jews could be some of the stupidest people on the face of the earth when it comes to their unwillingness to protect themselves and put other people and radicalism before they put their protection of Judaism. So, you know, Jews are part of the problem here, self-hating Jews. And there are many of them out there. Bernie Sanders, of course, is the leader.
0: Didn't the Jewish community in New York City help put Mondami in office?
1: There's no question that many Jews voted for Mondami, just like many Jews voted for Hitler. And I think some have come to regret it. Others have not come to regret it. They will come to regret it over time. And I'm going to be seeing Bibi Netanyahu when he comes to New York next week. And I will be walking with him to protect him, to make sure that Mondami doesn't foolishly try to arrest him. I don't think he will, but he made that threat as part of an effort to try to increase anti-Semitism and divide New Yorkers about Netanyahu and about Israel. That's what he tries to do.
0: Professor Dershowitz, I think that the NYPD wouldn't answer that call if they were told to go to a hotel room and arrest the Prime Minister of Israel. I can't see one NYPD officer that would do that. But I want you to hear this. Abdul El Sayed was asked about Piker yesterday. Cut 17.
4: Do you have to shift more to the middle, do you think, as in this general election, even disavowing Hassan Piker and shifting to the middle?
5: You know, Manu, like, this conversation is so far removed from what people are talking about. Every day in Michigan, people sit at their kitchen tables and ask, how am I going to make this work next month? That's not a middle, right?

0: left issue. That's a basic affordability issue.
1: So care about
0: standing up to corporations, taking on the power of those corporations to pick your pocket, to buy off politicians. Those are issues everybody cares about. And that's what I'm talking about.
2: He won't entertain it. And he won't disavow it.
3: Well, that's what Hitler said in 1932. Don't listen to what people are saying about my anti-Semitism. I'm going to help the economy. I'm going to give jobs to people. I'm going to restore German dignity. Change the subject. No, you can't change the subject. Israel, anti-Semitism has become a core issue. That's why anti-Semitism, anti-Zionism are the most fundamental hates in the world today, and why every civil libertarian and civil rights activist should prioritize the fight against anti-Semitism. If you really believe in universal civil rights and civil liberties, you don't have to be Jewish or a supporter of Israel to see hate when it's out there.
2: So when you decide to help President Trump, I think in his second impeachment, you got a lot of
3: first impeachment.
2: You got a lot of people that got very mad at you. You never left the Democratic Party. You just said, I'm a lawyer. I'm going to defend President Trump. He asked me to help out. Could you describe how you view what many people think is Trump derangement syndrome?
3: Well, Trump derangement syndrome is very similar to Bibi derangement syndrome. That is, you can talk about any subject rationally, but when you mention Trump, people lose their minds. They forget about the ability to analyze issues. And, you know, Trump and Netanyahu both have that in common. They bring out the worst in people. They also bring out the best in people, but they bring out the derangement syndrome. And you can't have a conversation with people who take that view. When I defended Donald Trump, look, I've defended everybody. I defended O.J. Simpson. I defended Klaus von Bülow. And people criticized me, yes, but they didn't disassociate themselves. They didn't censor me. They didn't ban me. But once I defended Donald Trump, they banned me and didn't allow me to speak in libraries, at various venues, including public government places. So I'm fighting back. And you know, my major form of fighting back now is leaving the Democratic Party. That's why I wrote the book, Why I Quit the Dems and So Should You. I got the first copies of the book yesterday. And I'm so pleased that the back cover is just Donald Trump praising the book and welcoming me to the Republican Party and urging everybody to read the book as a way of sending a message to the Democrats that they are no longer a pro-American and no longer a party that can be supported by mainstream people. Many people who used to be Democrats are now joining the Republican Party, and I'm going to help them do that. I want to make sure the Democrats don't get control of the House and the Senate and have people like El Sayed as chairman of committees. That would be a disaster for America.
2: So, you know, in one way, some people might say, hey, why don't you try to reform the Democratic Party? You've been there your whole life. But then you look at Senator Fetterman. Senator Fetterman is ostracized. He can't even hang out in the cloakroom with Democrats at the Senate. And in Pennsylvania, among Democrats, he's got 19% approval. He votes most of the time with the Democratic Party. He just stands up for Israel consistently. And he stands up against people like El Sayed and some of the people that are loud in the big tent. He doesn't buy that. So there's an intolerance to a so-called moderate. But he's not really moderate. He's only moderate when it comes to foreign policy in Israel.
3: And that's not even moderate. That's just doing the right thing. I had dinner with Fetterman on Martha's Vineyard a couple of weeks ago. He's a wonderful man, a man of great principle, a man who stands up against opposition, a man who stands for the right things. And if everybody in the Democratic Party were Fetterman's, I'd have remained a Democrat. I have a shirt that somebody sent me. It says, Fetterman, the last sane Democrat. Yeah, but Fetterman is not the Democratic Party. He probably will lose the primary and will have to run as an independent. The same thing happened to Joe Lieberman. He was too pro-Israel for the Democrats, and he lost the primary. Fortunately, he was able to win the election. I think Fetterman would win again, but he'd win with the support of Republicans. He's bipartisan, and the last thing America wants today is bipartisan.
2: Do you think that Senator Fetterman will follow your lead, Professor Dershowitz, and leave the Democratic
3: Party? I hope he doesn't have to. I hope he can succeed in reforming. I tried to reform the Democratic Party. When I initially left, I didn't become a Republican. I became an independent like my wife. But then I realized I want to make sure the Democrats do not gain control of the House and the Senate. They probably will gain control of the House, and that will be terrible for America. And we will see the chairmanship of departments go to AOC and go to very, very anti-American people who will

0: hurt America, and I think we'll see that. And I think that would have the opposite impact on the next presidential election. So let's see what happens. I'm hoping the Democrats lose control of both houses, but I think they will gain control of the House of Representatives.
1: Alan Dershowitz, his book is just out. It's this week, right?
0: Yes.
1: Why I quit the Democratic Party, and so should you. Always love talking to you, Professor. Thanks so much for joining us today.
0: My pleasure to have you on. Thank you.
1: He took the bold move. Back in a moment, Brian Kilmeade Show.
2: Both sides, all opinions. It's Brian Kilmeade. Brian Kilmeade, WPG Talk Radio, 95.5.
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0: 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It's Brian Kilmeade.
1: We need to see how we can stop super intelligence, how we can stop self-improving AI, and what we need to do to have federal regulation. It's a huge safety risk. And as a representative from Silicon Valley, I'm very concerned.
2: The rapid advancement of AI sped up this conversation where now you have actual harm happening to companies and to people.
3: I think the president needs to change his mind about being willing to put up AI safety and AI guardrails. This is a potential national emergency.
4: So that is three Democrats, Chris DeLuzzo of Pennsylvania, Ted Lieu, and Ro Khanna, California, and California, was speaking out demanding guardrails on, you know, Ro Khanna might know a little bit more than most because of his constituents is and his district is Silicon Valley. So you imagine he absorbs a lot of that. But when Bernie Sanders is leading the alarmist charge, I'm just out. There's no way that I will be backing Bernie Sanders. His instincts are terrible, and he's got an anti-American, anti-Israel bent. But yesterday, I thought it was pretty cool. Senator Kennedy came out and says, can we agree on this? Can we, if you're so concerned about AI being out of control, can we demand a kill switch on all these models? So for some reason, Senator Thune said, no, I'm not going to do that. So he had to go out there and pitch it and ask for unanimous consent, and he got it. Except for one guy. Rand Paul blocked it. It would have been required tech companies to build an emergency AI shutdown mechanism, a so-called kill switch. It makes no sense to stop it. But Rand Paul just has to stand in the way of anything and everything. What I think is going to be interesting, and because Trump loves to do this stuff, Trump officials are considering a separate AI summit next week because, you know, the whole world's coming here because of the United Nations down the block during President Xi's visit. Focused on AI's future and potential risks. He's talking about OpenAI CEO Sam Altman expected to at the state dinner, NVIDIA CEO Jensen Huang at the state dinner. Among the other executives going to be invited, I imagine Elon Musk too, obviously would be invited. We've got Tesla with a huge presence over in China. And then David Sachs, and have a meeting. You know, don't give up the house. Don't say this is how ChatGPT works. Don't say, hey, here's the combination to Grok, but see what President Xi says about this. Is there legitimate concern on that side? Hey, my book, Uniting the States, comes out October 13th. Pre-order it now at BrianKilmeade.com.
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0: losing control of the technology, OpenAI is now pledging to be more transparent when its AI models misbehave during testing, also revealing there have been more incidents than it previously disclosed.
1: Some of those six incidents includes AI covering up their mistakes by just inventing data to fit the answer. They have stolen API keys. Think of that like a password. They have uploaded research to the internet so that they could then cite it in their own work without permission to be on the internet. And they have used messaging boards to coordinate amongst themselves. This was all unveiled in a new safety framework released last night that says as soon as a model behaves as it shouldn't, OpenAI will publicly report it, even if they haven't yet been able to stop or explain the behavior.
0: Fox Business's Madison Allworth, OpenAI calling it a first step toward a regulatory framework, but there's no consensus on how to regulate yet in Congress. And the president has called the most dire warnings about AI a hoax ahead of the midterm elections. The administration has warned against losing the AI race to China. The OpenAI CEO is expected to attend a state dinner for China's President Xi next week at the White House. Former longtime Republican Senator John Kyle has died. His family says due to complications from a neurological disease.
2: Last year, Kyle was diagnosed with dementia and largely withdrew from public life. For decades, Kyle was a mainstay in Arizona politics, serving in the U.S. House from 1987 to 1995 and the U.S. Senate from 1995 until 2013. Following the death of Senator John McCain in 2018, Kyle was appointed by the state's governor to temporarily fill the late senator's seat.
0: Fox's Jared Halpern at the White House. John Kyle was 84. 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
6: Steel Pier, the iconic Atlantic City attraction, is reportedly up for sale for $85 million. The Catanasso family, which bought the pier in 2011 for $4.25 million, is listing the property through Sirhan. Opened in 1898, Steel Pier once billed itself as the showplace of the nation and hosted major entertainers, including Frank Sinatra and Diana Ross and the Supremes. The Beatles were also booked there in 1964, but moved their performance to Boardwalk Hall. The current concrete pier was rebuilt in 1993 after the original structure was destroyed by a fire. An Egg Harbor Township man will spend 14 years behind bars on firearms and drug charges. 34-year-old Joshua Brickhouse pleaded guilty after cops found 2 handguns, including one with a 30-round magazine, along with suspected heroin or fentanyl during a 2025 traffic stop in Galloway Township. He was also sentenced to 7 years concurrent with the other sentence for a separate Atlantic City drug case involving suspected heroin or fentanyl and crack cocaine. This report is sponsored by Mothers Against Drunk Driving. 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
1: Your WPG Atlantic City Electric AccuWeather forecast for South Jersey. This afternoon, expect humid conditions with a mix of clouds and sun, reaching a high of 85. Tonight, there may be a thundershower in the evening. Otherwise, it will be partly cloudy, warm, and humid with a low of 68. Tomorrow will bring humid weather with a mix of clouds and sun and a high of 86. By Saturday, temperatures will be cooler with lower humidity levels, along with intervals of clouds and sun, reaching a high of 75. I'm AccuWeather meteorologist Joe Lundberg on WPG Talk Radio 95.5.
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8: The Markley, Van Camp, and Robbins Show. Jamie Markley, David Van Camp, Scott Robbins. So a lot of talk about AI. And now you have a lot of Democrats saying something has to be done immediately.
9: Yeah, yeah. All of a sudden they're saying like, oh, it's an AI crisis. What crisis are we talking about here?
10: When did the switch get flipped here?
8: As soon as the first, quote, whistleblower came
10: out.
8: What
10: prompted all of this? Yeah, well.
9: They want to try to resurrect the Ministry of Truth.
8: Sort of.
10: Oh, boy.
8: Yeah. So, been a lot of talk of this. Fox last night, they had Jason Calacanis on. He's from the All In podcast. And I played a little bit of this clip, but this is more of a full clip of him talking about the fear of AI running nukes and what would have to happen for that to happen. Just because you've had a lot of people comparing AI to nukes. So roll it.
11: The jump you would have to make to get to the nuclear missiles is those are air-gapped. You would have to create an incredible thriller where somehow the AI programs a thumb drive. That thumb drive makes its way into the missile silo and uploads it, right? It's just not possible.
12: Now,
11: to take the airplanes out of the sky, those are also what we call in the industry air-gapped. We also have human-in-the-loop systems. So
12: right. People
11: are getting a little excited about this. We were all trained on science fiction to get excited about it. The pernicious thing here is people, when they see a crisis like this, want to jump on it, and they have agendas. And one of the agendas here is to do what's called regulatory capture, create a bunch of rules so maybe these one or two companies can win the market. And then the smaller companies coming up, or open source, where anybody can own the technology, maybe they get regulated out of existence.
12: Right.
11: And so there are some nefarious forces at work here. And it's our job, you know, All In podcast, you know, you here as a host here in the mainstream media, to kind of debunk this a bit. President Trump came to the All In Summit, or he phoned into the All In Summit and said, listen, nerds, get back to work. Jensen knows what he's talking about. Satya Nadella, Elon Musk, they all, to a point, said, sure, there are could be some concerns, but let's just not release broken software. And Elon had a just perfect solution. Why don't we build software that tests these large language models, ChatGPTs, Anthropic's Claude, and then we'll just test each other's models and look for vulnerabilities, and then we'll publish the vulnerabilities. That's a perfectly reasonable next step. But I can tell you something. The Chinese are going to speed run to get to super intelligence. So President Trump's correct. We can't slow down.
8: Okay. Well, I don't trust any of these people.
9: No. Everybody's got an agenda.
8: Sure.
9: But, yeah, I mean, this was just so obvious how quickly, suddenly, it's like one guy says this. Okay, it's newsworthy. We talked about it when the guy from Anthropic was like, it could kill humanity within the decade. But I don't know. It feels like he's selling something. This just is such an overt power grab.
8: Yeah. I mean, I'm taking it all with a grain of salt and looking at what people have said in the past. And I think it's fair to say, I was reading yesterday, like if you look back 10 years ago, these things didn't exist, really. Barely functioned 5 years ago. And today they're solving previously unanswerable math problems, draft legal briefs. They can diagnose illnesses,

0: design proteins, write books, software code, all this stuff. So it's gaining intelligence rapidly. And yeah, there are things that we can't even think of right now that could have a terrible effect on us. That being said, this is all coordinated right now.
1: Yes.
0: For a certain goal. So, yeah, at least to me, it's like I'm not that concerned about it in this moment. It's not that I'm not concerned at all. I'm like poo-pooing it. It's not that. But it tells you a lot when all the Democrats are using the same talking points.
2: Yeah. Well, that's the thing, right? Yeah.
0: Yeah.
2: And that's the thing that I'm like, okay, I don't know which side it fell on. I was kind of sitting in the middle somewhere, I guess. That's a squishy take, but I was sitting there. But then when I hear all this other stuff, I'm like, okay, these guys are liars.
0: Yeah. And as far as the original, quote, whistleblower, I don't know. I have no idea. Or the guy that was...
2: We have no idea about the credibility of this person. No,
0: yeah.
2: None whatsoever.
0: Yeah, Alex Berenson was writing about it. And kind of the same thing. Like, yeah, this is coordinated, but I wouldn't just poo-poo it away. You know, we'll see. Yeah.
2: No. I don't think we should do that either, but it's, the alarmist stuff is what, came out of nowhere.
1: Well, yeah, just like the data centers thing.
2: Right.
1: It's like, I think there are a few stories where, yeah, I understand where, like, if there's an eminent domain issue, I totally get that. Why that's controversial, or if somebody is saying, hey, this data center came up in our neighborhood, nobody sought our input, and it's loud and all of that. I get that part of it, but like this, all of a sudden, boom. Panic about data centers, which have been around for years. And I know there's an acceleration in construction, but I don't know, man. All of a sudden, they're talking about, like, the massive water use. It's like, okay, well, let's look at golf courses for a second. Or almond
0: pasture. Hey.
1: Because
0: they've backed off on that quite a bit.
2: We'll have none of that talk about golf courses.
1: Right.
0: It's fine. There's a lot of times, David, you want to actually hit it where it's not watered. You'll get a huge rollout. You hit it on hard pan, baby, and all of a sudden an old guy can drive it 300.
2: Mm-hmm.
0: So anyway.
2: Well, nobody was, I remember when people were, there was some objections going up about the windmills going up everywhere on every farmland, everywhere on the planet. But they did it anyway.
0: Yeah. Oh, because they were making money.
2: Oh, yeah.
0: Oh, it looks terrible, too.
1: Yeah, it does. Well,
2: yeah, it's a blight on the landscape. Now, it used to be kind of cool. Every once in a while, you'd see one and go, oh, that's kind of weird looking.
0: When was that ever cool?
2: Very, like, sci-fi-ish. I don't know when they first started going up.
0: It's a dystopian nightmare always to
2: me. Now it really looks that way, though.
0: Oh, it's, yeah.
2: A bunch of dead birds. What about the birds?
0: They're all dropping in 20 years.
2: Yes.
0: Oh, yeah. No one thought of that at the time.
1: And it's driving the whales crazy.
0: Yeah, you got that, too.
2: The whales are mad. Yeah.
0: Yeah, when Trump talked about the whales with the windmills, that was an all-timer. All right, I suppose we should move on off this.
2: Whales and windmills.
0: Yes. Big problem right now in Michigan is Hassan Piker, because Abdul El-Sayed, he had tied himself to him, and now he's trying to say, hey, a streamer, what do I care?
1: Yeah, and I think there are some Democrat operatives who are trying to say, okay, well, Hassan Piker's not going anywhere. Let's at least try to coach him up a little bit. If he wants to play at this level. So Hassan Piker, he was interviewed by former Biden campaign official Simone Sanders and MS Now's Eugene Daniels. Simone Sanders also working for MS Now. And they wanted to know why he keeps saying crazy stuff, especially about 9/11 and terrorism.
0: Oh, yeah, because the latest one is, well, yeah, the United States is worse than Al-Qaeda when it comes to terrorism. Holy cow, go ahead.
3: Since you know that's going to happen.
4: Right. You're very smart. That's clear.
3: Yeah, you're very smart. You know, so, like,
4: the alternative is for me to not talk about this issue at all, right? And that's not... I mean, yeah, because there's no matter... See, like, even the broader conversation that I had about 9/11, that's not something that people want to entertain at all. They just want to say... This guy, whose name is Hassan, who's Muslim, who said America deserved 9/11, even though he apologized one day after for the language he used, all the way back in 2019, is doing it again. He is Islamically defending 9/11. He loves 9/11. He wants it to happen again. And then it just, like, expands off of that.
5: But you know that that's going to happen. I guess my thing is...
0: Yeah, right. And didn't he have a picture of the towers behind him as he's doing this interview?
1: Yes.
2: Yes.
0: Yeah. So he's really trying to distance himself from it.
1: Yeah.
0: Unbelievable.
5: Thing is, and like I hear, someone said, you have been clipped out of context, right? Like 10 seconds of a long monologue is not representative. We've been clipped out of context. Like, we totally understand what you're saying.
4: Oh, of course.
5: But if you know that is going to happen, if you know.

0: that, you know, Abdul Al-Sayed has had to, in front of a camera, say, you know, I'm not talking, y'all all want to ask me about a Twitch streamer in California. That's not what I want to talk about, right? If you know that, that's the question, is why do it? If you know that it is not going to be helpful for your candidates, and I assume, and I think you've said you want to be helpful. So why do things that you know are going to be harmful?
1: Because if it's not me, it's something else regardless. So it doesn't necessarily matter.
0: But
1: because we do know that. And normally, you can't really engage in counterfactuals.
2: Oh, yeah.
3: I love that the whole thing comes across as these two people, Simone Sanders and Eugene Daniels, like gentle parenting Hassan Piker.
2: Yes.
3: We're on your side. You're clearly very intelligent.
2: Yes. Ugh. And taken out of context. You've been done wrong. However, you gotta stop it.
3: Yeah, you're also being kind of a dumbass, and we're trying to win our
2: election. I'm not gonna stop, is what he's saying.
3: Yeah.
2: You know what that reminded me of? When it was Hugh Hewitt trying to tell Fauci, listen, man.
3: Oh, yeah.
2: Dude, right now, people are not trusting you anymore, so why not step down for the good of everybody?
3: Yeah.
2: Hugh, I think you're a nice guy, okay? But you're full of baloney here. People love me. Was basically it. He was not going to step down. No, didn't care. Because he was, you know, Hassan Piker and Fauci are about themselves. Mm-hmm. Didn't care about anything
4: else. How much
2: else.
4: Oxygen is left for Hassan Piker?
2: Dude.
4: People are just like, okay, we can't associate with this guy. This guy is way too far out there.
2: 3 to 5 years tops.
4: Gosh, I would think. Yeah.
2: That's what I would say.
4: Where's that his welcome? He's a one-trick pony at this point.
3: Well, I think if the Democrats lose Michigan and Mike Rogers becomes the Senate senator from Michigan, you'll never hear from Hassan Piker ever again. They will not stand for that. And
4: everybody else he tries to hitch his wagon to is going to want nothing to do with it.
3: Well, the Detroit News came out and endorsed, that's not a conservative paper, endorsed Mike Rogers.
2: Whew. I know that doesn't mean a whole lot
4: probably
2: anymore, but it says something.
4: Say that, yeah.
2: Now off to Seattle we go. Katie Wilson.
3: Yes, another one of these failed socialist mayors. Seattle Mayor Katie Wilson scrambling right now because of a spike in crime and shootings, including the shooting at that food festival a few weeks ago. There's also the issue of her turning off surveillance cameras to protect illegal aliens, if you remember that. Well, they're doing an audit to see if those surveillance cameras would help, the CCTV, not the flock cameras, but just like regular, you know, closed circuit television cameras. During an interview alongside Assistant Police Chief Nicole Powell, she said, hey, we're researching this issue. And then she totally steps all over the Assistant Police Chief because that chief has an opportunity to answer. And all of a sudden it's like, well, no, we're not going to let the black lady talk. Hold on a second.
2: Oh, roll it.
5: Expecting the results of that audit around the end of this month. And so at that point, we'll make that information public. And then I'll be making a decision about that expansion.
6: Chief, is that a tool that could help in any of these unsolved cases?
5: Cameras are obviously a useful tool, right? We've seen, I think, in the Bite of Seattle shooting, there's been camera footage from, businesses around Seattle Center. We have cameras at Seattle Center. Those cameras have been useful tools in solving crime. There's no doubt about that.
2: Okay, because it's not video. What happened? Did she look at her and tell her?
3: Mm. Yeah, the assistant police chief is like thinking through the answer because, you know, the boss is right there.
2: Right.
3: And but she starts to answer, and then Katie Wilson just jumps in and is like, well, yes. There is a moment where it's almost like a scene. What's his name? Jim from The Office?
2: Yeah. Mm-hmm.
3: Where the assistant police chief just looks at the camera like, oh, gosh. It's hilarious.
2: Yeah. Scott Jennings does that a lot on CNN, too. Like, he'll look at the camera like, these people are freaking bonkers. Yeah, that's pretty funny.
4: Katie Wilson's got that throat burn thing going, too.
3: A little bit. Not the worst I've ever.
4: No, it's not the worst, but it's there.
2: Yeah.
3: She more just talks like she's 17.
4: Yes.
2: Yeah.
4: Yes.
2: You know, we were talking about pronunciations earlier.
4: Yeah.
2: I got a clip for you. It's, man. What was he trying to say there? And much more in the 5 stories we're watching today coming up.
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1: A fourth measles-related death has been reported in Pennsylvania. This marks the most measles deaths in 1 year in the U.S. since 1992. Researchers in Houston are testing whether making music can help older adults keep their minds in tune as memory begins to fade. More from Mark Mayfield.
2: According to a new Rice University announcement, the federal National Institute on Aging is spending $4 million on a five-year study tracking seniors with early cognitive decline, a condition that sharply raises the risk of Alzheimer's and other dementias. The trial will follow 210 people, comparing songwriting classes against group sessions and listening to music at home. Researchers hope that the work reveals whether making music can delay severe mental loss.
1: The American Cancer Society says about 1 in 8 men will be diagnosed with prostate cancer during their lifetime. During this Prostate Cancer Awareness Month, a new survey shows just 20% of men know that drinking milk and eating other dairy products can boost the risk. Health update, I'm Sarah Lee Kessler.

0: That Abdul El-Sayed, who brought Piker into his campaign during the primary, is going to have another rough week. He says he doesn't agree with this statement or give much weight to things said by a social media streamer. Well, you did.
1: Yeah, yep, sure did.
0: What changed? What's the difference now?
1: Mm-hmm.
0: Number three, Democrat Senator John Fetterman says he's against the current desperate push for AI regulation and blanket moratoriums on data center construction, breaking with his party leadership once again. He's not going to become a Republican, and because he's not a Republican, he's a Democrat.
1: Right.
0: But yeah, I think he's basically just in YOLO mode right now because he knows he can't win a primary.
1: Right.
0: He just.
1: Oh yeah, he knows it's done. You can't be a sane Democrat anymore.
2: No.
0: It's weird. The guy. It's like it, man. He really is a living testament to the power of intensive therapy.
1: Well, dude, he was known as far left.
2: Oh, yes. Yeah.
1: And then he had a crisis, and he came out of it, all of a sudden saying things were like, well, I agree with that. Well, I agree with that.
0: Yeah.
1: That seems common sense.
2: Yeah. Like people that slip into a coma and can speak six languages when they get done. How did that happen? Right?
0: Number two, a House Judiciary report put out screenshots of Act Blue's internal messages. This is the clearinghouse for fundraising for the Democrat Party. They show that staff knowingly waved through foreign donations using verification methods like they had a LinkedIn. All right. And then number one, great news here. The U.S. poverty rate fell to the lowest level ever recorded. Those are the top five stories we're watching today, Scott.
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1: Okay. So I mentioned this pronunciation thing because we were talking about pronunciations of different things earlier. It's a former minor league baseball player by the name of Francis Grulon. And he played a pronunciation game with his teammates. Now I'm having a hard time. And it's so dang funny, man. Yeah, all I can see is the left freaking out, but all these guys together are just having a ball with it. The first thing he's trying to pronounce is photosynthesis. Go.
3: Photosynthesis.
1: Okay. Next up is mischievous.
3: Mischievous.
1: Then extravaganza.
3: Extravaganza.
1: Vacuum cleaner. It's pretty good.
3: Vacuum cleaner.
1: See, that was pretty good.
2: Not bad.
1: Flamboyant.
3: Flamboyant.
1: Purple velvet.
3: Purple verbal.
0: Can I hear that one again?
2: That was a good one. Yeah, I like that one too.
1: Yes, we can do it again.
3: Purple.
1: Then shenanigans.
3: Shenanigans.
1: And finally, squirrels.
3: Squealer.
2: Squealers.
1: Now, some of the players are white. Other players of color. Everyone's laughing, and I'm sure someone on the left will take issue with that.
2: Gosh, yes, you know that.
1: Even though their teammates are just, having a good time.
2: Yes.
1: So, yeah, that was a lot of fun.
2: That was fun.
1: Okay, much to get to. Something we got to hit. Rahm Emanuel. What does it mean when your party's gotten intellectually flabby? Been around at What's Your Story coming right up.

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1: Steel Pier, the iconic Atlantic City attraction, is reportedly up for sale for $85 million. The Catanasso family, which bought the pier in 2011 for $4.25 million, is listing the property through Sirhan. Opened in 1898, Steel Pier once billed itself as the showplace of the nation and hosted major entertainers including Frank Sinatra and Diana Ross and the Supremes. The Beatles were also booked there in 1964, but moved their performance to Boardwalk Hall. The current concrete pier was rebuilt in 1993 after the original structure was destroyed by a fire. An Egg Harbor Township

0: And will spend 14 years behind bars on firearms and drug charges. 34-year-old Joshua Brickhouse pleaded guilty after cops found two handguns, including one with a 30-round magazine, along with suspected heroin or fentanyl during a 2025 traffic stop in Galloway Township. He was also sentenced to 7 years concurrent with the other sentence for a separate Atlantic City drug case involving suspected heroin or fentanyl and crack cocaine. This report is sponsored by Mothers Against Drunk Driving. 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

0: Your WPG Atlantic City Electric AccuWeather forecast for South Jersey. This afternoon, expect humid conditions with a mix of clouds and sun, reaching a high of 85. Tonight, there may be a thundershower in the evening. Otherwise, it will be partly cloudy, warm, and humid with a low of 68. Tomorrow will bring humid weather with a mix of clouds and sun and a high of 86. By Saturday, temperatures will be cooler with lower humidity levels, along with intervals of clouds and sun, reaching a high of 75. I'm AccuWeather meteorologist Joe Lundberg on WPG Talk Radio 95.5.
1: News. I'm Therese Crowley. President Trump answers the question, where are we in the war with Iran?
2: Well, hopefully we're toward the end of the war. They want to make a deal, and we'll see how that works out. Iran is very much wanting to make a deal. We'll see how that works.
1: On a campaign stop for North Carolina GOP Senate candidate Michael Whatley versus former Governor Roy Cooper. Reportedly, the president has a UN sidelines meeting next week about ending the Iran war, and reportedly, the U.S. has a deal with the Iran-backed Houthis who've been attacking Saudi oil. But AAA finds the price of regular gas up another 7 cents to $4.43 a gallon. And the Fed just hiked interest rates a quarter point, which will show up on Americans' unpaid credit card balances pretty quick. The latest Fox News poll shows 55% of voters squeezed by costs are now willing to trust Democrats with the economy, over 40% for Republicans. 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
3: I'm Jerry Willis, and this is the Fox Business Report. The major averages are trying to hold on to gains in afternoon trading on falling Treasury yields and oil prices, and as investors shake off worries that followed the Fed's first rate hike in 3 years. On Wednesday, stocks fell after Fed officials raised interest rates by a quarter percentage point and signaled at least one more increase later this year. The tech sector is leading today's gains, with the Magnificent Seven big cap tech stocks and semiconductors leading the charge. The price of oil is falling, with West Texas Intermediate crude down to $101 a barrel. And shares of Generac Holdings are up 20% after the backup power company inked a $2.4 billion deal to sell data center generators to Amazon. And Nokia stock is up 4%. The company is expanding its partnership with Microsoft to advance AI operations for telecommunications providers. That's your Fox Business Report. I'm Hillary Barsky, invested in you.
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0: Robbins Show. Jamie Markley, David Van Camp, Scott Robbins. The party's gotten intellectually flabby.
1: Yeah.
0: Speaking of flabby, I got a story for... What's your story coming up? Holy mackerel.
2: Oh, goodness.
0: But before we get there...
3: There's a tease.
0: Rahm Emanuel saying that, David.
2: Yeah, former Chicago mayor, Rahm Emanuel, who I think he is going to run for president.
0: Got no chance.
2: He has no chance of winning a primary.
0: Nope.
2: If he got through the primary, no.
0: He's not left enough, man.
3: Well, maybe not.
2: But man, if he were to win the primary, I think if you look at all the Democrats right now, who would stand the best chance, he's the guy that I would be most worried about.
0: I'm with you on that.
3: Yeah, me too.
2: Because he sure sounded like he was getting ready to launch a presidential campaign during an interview on CNBC.
0: Oh, yeah. You can tell he is.
4: The party, in my view, over the years, has gotten intellectually flabby. A lot of people in the party have allowed Trump to occupy the frontal lobe of their brain. We have to prove to the country we can not only fight Donald Trump, we can fight for America. So I've laid out a whole set of policies, not only on education from pre-K to BA, but more importantly, when you hit 75, mandatory retirement over all three branches of government. Stop all the stock trading from all three branches of government. Stop and prevent anybody in the federal government at any level and family member from participating in the prediction markets. There needs to be an absolute ethics package to change Washington's culture from age to what they do.
0: Now, if I was a younger person, I would say, yeah, that sounds right.
3: Mm-hmm.
0: Except your guy, Obama... I remember after the financial crisis, well, people are going to go to jail.
2: Right.
0: Nobody did.
2: Nope. Nobody went to jail.
0: No. Because that system's rigged. So all that just sort of falls flat for an old crusty guy like me.
2: Right. But man, there would be some energy behind that.
0: Yes, I agree.
3: Yep.
0: Yeah. That's what I think a lot of people would like
3: to
0: see.
3: I think Trump won the nomination based on him... pointing out it's a rigged system. Mm-hmm. And he was talking about taxes.
0: Oh, back in 2016.
3: Yeah, they're going to use the millions and billions and billionaires are going to use these loopholes and blah, blah, blah. And Hillary was on and on. He goes, yeah, I know.
0: Well, I don't need the money. They all need the money.
3: But I do it too.
0: It's part of the game.
3: Yeah, it's part of it, yeah.
0: Yeah, that's true. You know, looking at the whole midterms, and I mentioned the other day when we were talking about Texas, that at least, I think it was Polymark, it still favored Paxton over Tallarico. I was looking at Real Clear Politics and different stories today, and I glanced over at the polling. And I'm like, oh, that's different now. It's 57% for Tallarico as far as poly market. Now, that's the betting market. That's not everything. Their rolling average, Real Clear Politics, Tallarico plus 2.9. Mm-hmm. And then you look at Michigan, poly market. El Sayed, 64%.
2: Yeah.
0: And then their rolling average is El Sayed plus 2.0. You're not buying it, David.
2: I'm not buying that. I think it might be a close race, but it was a really close race last time Mike Rogers ran statewide.
0: Mm-hmm. Yep.
2: And that was against a candidate with like 10% of the baggage that that El Sayed has. So I just don't buy it. I still don't buy the Tallarico thing.
0: Yeah.
2: But I think it will be much closer than a lot of Republicans would like.
0: Britt Hume. We like to hear clips from Britt Hume.
3: Yeah.
0: That's pretty good impersonation there, Scott.
3: Yeah,
0: I think he's a wise guy.
3: Oh, he's great. I love Britt Hume. Yeah.
0: I think he was on with Brett Baer. They were talking about the latest polling for the GOP. This is part of what he had to say.
5: The question has been raised, has the Trump administration made the economy better or worse? Fully 63% say it's made it worse, and that is 11 percentage points higher than the number of people who thought that last year.
6: Give me a chance.
5: That is not a number that the president can be very content with. And if you look at what people are saying about what is a major problem for their family, 62% said grocery prices, 61% said gasoline prices. Those are both things that are up. The president was elected in the hope, I believe, that inflation could be brought under control, and to some extent on many products it has. But when it comes to gasoline, a reflection of the Iran war,

0: War and groceries, which have continued to go up, the problem is worse. From years of experience doing this, when a president's approval rating is down, particularly in a midterm election, it is very hard on his party.
1: Yeah. So what's your reaction to that?
2: Well, I've been saying that. We've been saying that. This is what controls the outcome of a midterm election.
1: Yes.
2: I mean, it's going to be the pain that's being inflicted on people when they buy groceries or get gas. Things we all need.
1: And that can get somebody like Talafrico or El Sayed elected for Senate?
2: Well, God, I would think not, but I think it's going to make it closer than it should be.
1: Well, that's why I'm bringing it up.
3: It's the Senate races that I'm not as concerned about. I think it's the House races in toss-up areas where that may affect it more. But statewide races, I don't think so.
1: Okay.
2: I hope you're right.
1: All right, it's that time. We do it a couple of times a day. Go around the table. It may not be the biggest story out there. It may be a load of nonsense. Who cares? Is it entertaining or not? You want to bring it in? David, what's your story here?
3: Well, the ladies on The View, a.k.a. the cows on the moo, were talking about AI safety and this panic that's going on right now with Democrats. And Joy Behar weighed in, you know, and a 120-year-old lady is exactly who I want to hear about, you know, AI safety from. She was talking about it and saying, you know, Republicans aren't doing anything about AI.
4: Can I just say that there are Democrats working for this to get to take care of this? Governor Josh Shapiro of Pennsylvania, mm-hmm. a Democrat. J.B. Pritzker, a Democrat, governor of Illinois, and Gavin Newsom in California. They're all signing laws for safety requirements. Yeah. I do not see that on the other side. I see Trump saying, don't worry about it.
5: It has to be done
6: Cruz
5: in the federal
6: actually,
5: level.
6: Ted Cruz is also
4: all right,
6: actually
4: Cruz, because he's
6: it.
4: Working with Klobuchar, who's a Democrat.
5: I actually think if...
3: Because Ted Cruz was on the program, last week or something like that, and was talking about that. Also, Ron DeSantis has talked about it. Governor Abbott in Texas has talked about it.
1: Yeah.
3: I mean, yeah, there's a reasonable way to approach this. And I think, you know, as we've talked about all day and all week, it's like, yes, there's a reasonable way to approach, okay, how can we make sure that this AI boom doesn't get out of control? Okay. Mm-hmm. But what's happening with Democrats right now is all politics.
1: Agree. And she got talking points there.
3: Yeah.
1: J.B. Pritzker. Give me a break on that.
7: Seriously overweight.
1: Yeah, I know.
2: The thing is, if J.B. Pritzker is for something, rest assured, you should be against it.
1: Right. Yeah.
7: And he takes the fat shot.
1: Yeah.
7: I said, it's not working.
1: Okay, Scott, what's your story?
2: Lane Kiffin, the head coach of the LSU Tigers, right? Embroiled in a controversy before a single snap of the season was even here, and that had a lot to do with whether he was going to add NFL players to his roster. Remember that?
1: Well, yeah.
2: The problem? Well, both these guys, Mr. Wright and Mr. Harris, both had gone to the NFL on professional contracts. The situation then spiraled, of course, because people were, like, raising all kinds of hell, like, hey, wait a minute, you can't do that. And ultimately, Kiffin and LSU did back down, by the way. But now we find out that Lane Kiffin was getting his advice legality-wise, from ChatGPT.
1: Really?
2: Yeah. One of their lawyers said he would send me screenshots from ChatGPT. And finally, I'm like, you signed a contract for $91 million. You can't afford a lawyer? What's wrong with you? He said there's something incredibly hilarious about a college football coach using ChatGPT to justify a legal argument. But that's what he was doing.
3: Well, hey, man, lawyers are using it.
2: That's true. Like I said, we got a battalion of lawyers connected to LSU in this program, and you're using ChatGPT. What's wrong with you?
1: It's going to be something, the game this weekend at Ole Miss. He's going back there after he left him.
2: Oh, yeah.
1: My son's going to be at that game.
2: Really?
1: He was telling me they were apparently somehow he found out that is one of the highest priced hotels you can find anywhere.
2: Oh, I believe it, yeah.
1: In that area. There would be a ton of people at that game.
2: Those guys stay in 10 to a room? Or
1: I don't know how they're doing it.
2: So touring with a bunch of dudes, yeah, that's always kind of, you stack them up in a hotel room.
1: Every once in a while, you're just like, you know, don't be stupid. Have a good time, but don't be stupid, that sort of thing. Yeah. For my story, I happen to see, you know, they do this rankings for the countries with the highest life expectancy. The United States came in 48th.
2: 48th?
1: Yeah.
2: Ooh.
1: Doesn't sound impressive, does it?
2: No, it doesn't.
1: You're like, okay, what are we talking about? Number one was Monaco.
2: Monaco?
1: Average 86.4 years.

0: San Marino, 85.7 years.
1: Wow.
0: Goes on. And I'm looking up at each one. There's always at least a three-year difference with men and women.
1: Yeah.
0: Sometimes it's as much as 5 years. I think in the United States, it's like four or something like that.
1: Mm-hmm.
0: So I'm looking up, okay, what are the big differences? I mean, we're not the worst. I mean, Nigeria's at 54.5 years. That's the worst. South Sudan, 57.6 years. And the United States is 78.4. So what's the difference? Well, a lot of people would say just the dietary choices. Standard American diet, heavily reliant on ultra-processed foods, high fructose corn syrup, large portion sizes. Okay. So the obesity rate in the United States, 40% for adults. You've heard that before.
1: Yeah.
0: I'm looking at this whole thing. You know what it is in Japan? Closest two wins between you two.
2: You go first, Scott.
1: 20%.
0: David.
2: 14.
0: 5%.
1: Holy cow. Really?
0: Yes. What would you guess for Switzerland? Again, United States a 40% obesity rate for adults.
1: I'll go 8%.
2: I'll say 6%.
0: 11%. Yeah, 1-1. You tied.
1: Not bad for me.
0: But man, that's a huge difference, isn't it?
1: Yeah, there is. Yeah.
0: Yeah, and then it's also the sedentary lifestyle more than anything. I mean, if you want to get, you know, a little lefty with the take, well, gun violence. Really? I mean, it does. Well, if you just look in urban areas, and the crime stats have come down, but still, you have that, especially with younger people, it brings it all down.
1: In Japan, wow, that's something.
0: The 5% obesity?
1: Yeah.
0: I know.
1: Wow. What about the sumo wrestlers?
2: Well, that's the 5%.
1: It must be the 5%. Yeah, right, yeah.
0: Yeah, it could be. All right, much to get to. Got to get to a news update, and then... if this woman's named Booze, what do you think happens? Yeah. Nimrod's in the news, also on the way right here.
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2: News update, David Van Camp.
4: Well, this is very interesting. You know, the Houthis have been making life very difficult for the Saudis.
2: Yes.
4: And then they also launched a drone attack near Mecca, which that's a big no-no. The Muslims don't really like that, and I understand. Okay, you can't just be trying to drop bombs around Mecca.
2: Mm-hmm.
4: Right? And now Pakistan has come out and said, look, it's time for the implementation of the Mecca Defense Pact with Saudi Arabia and Turkey, which is a mutual aid agreement that they reached, like a year ago or so?
2: Yeah. Okay.
4: Saying, all right, we got to take it to these guys now. Stop sitting on the sidelines.
2: Okay.
4: So we'll see what happens. I mean, it's pretty big talk because Pakistan's got nukes. So I don't know if they'll use it, but I think their voice absolutely carries a little bit more weight as a result of that.
2: Man, what a mess.
3: Mm-hmm.
2: When they're talking about, you know, the wider war,
4: mm-hmm.
2: that sort of thing, sometimes you can get confused by it all. Mm-hmm. Like, okay, which players are for who and who's against who? You know, and then you're trying to re-educate yourself on, all right, who's Shiite, who's Sunni? All right, where does it all go from here? Mm-hmm. And it's never going to stop.
4: Well, no.
2: There's not going to be, like, peace breaking out all over through the Middle East that's going to be sustained. It might be for a while, but it's just not going to happen.
3: Right.
2: So, there you go. All right, we got to get the Nimrods. Roll it out.
5: When the going gets tough.
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8: I love the poorly educated.
2: All right. Nimrod's the news, and a little twist to this one. This is the story of 38-year-old Tiffany Booz in Maryland. Apparently, she flipped out on a store clerk earlier this month because the checkout line was taking way too long. Scott, this drives you insane.
3: I know it does.
2: But you usually don't freak out on a store clerk like this.
3: Not usually.
2: So another employee opened up an additional register to help her out. But on her way out, she punched the clerk of the original line right in the face. Because they said something. She left, thought that'd be enough, but then came back flashing a gun. So employees called the cops, but then Tiffany ran off, didn't fire any shots. When the cops showed up, employees handed them Miss Booz's wallet and cell phone, which she had left at the counter. Not the smartest thing.
3: No.
2: She came back again, thinking, oh, gosh, maybe I can get him. But when she showed up, of course, the cops are there, took her into custody, charged with 5 counts of weapons violations, first-degree assault, and other charges. The twist in the story, no Booz involved.
3: Well.
2: You were thinking, when's the Booz?
3: Was, yes.
2: Now, was she in line to buy Booz?
3: Yeah.
2: It's very possible, but we got some poor reporting going on here. We don't know exactly what she was buying, and that is the tale of one Tiffany Booz, and that's Nimrod's in the news.
4: I was getting the shakes.

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0: Over in the future of tech.
1: Fox's Jonathan Savage. This has debate over slowing down the pace of AI development simmers on Capitol Hill. Pennsylvania Senator John Fetterman says the U.S. must win the AI race with China.
2: I know politically that's difficult as a Democrat, but that's the right side here. It can be safer. I think that's important.
1: Many other Democrats leading calls for Congress to act, while many Republicans argue not enough is known yet to vote on regulations. And some in the Trump administration question the timing of dire warnings so close to the midterm elections. The CEO of OpenAI expected to attend next week's state dinner for China's president at the White House. A murder trial begins in Ohio for a former music pastor and American Idol contestant charged in his wife's death.
3: Jury selection is now underway in Miami County, Ohio, where Caleb Flynn is accused of killing his wife, Ashley, who was found shot to death at the couple's home in Tipp City in February. Prosecutors allege the crime scene was staged to look like a home invasion, saying the trial will focus on forensic evidence and what they call inconsistencies in Flynn's account.
1: Says Jeff Benasso. Flynn remains jailed on $3.5 million bond after pleading not guilty to multiple counts, including felony murder. 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
7: Drivers should be prepared for possible construction that could last years on Black Horse Pike. According to DOT records reviewed by South Jersey Newsbeat, that shows some design plans to raise 1 mile of the highway in order to reduce flooding. State Senator Vince Palestina said that transportation officials confirmed the project could take 3 to 4 years, since that is an evacuation route and they cannot shut it down completely. However, the project is still not listed on the DOT's award page, so it seems they have yet to finalize the selection of a contractor. A Middle Township woman is fighting an effort to take her nearly 2.5 acres in Whitesboro through eminent domain for the Indian Trail Housing Project. NJ.com reports the development calls for 340 homes, including 80 affordable units. Dawn Robinson has refused to sell, saying she wants to keep the land for her family. The township says it has followed state requirements for the condemnation process. In some sports, the Eagles are in action tonight for Thursday night football. Kicking off week 2 of the regular season, the Birds are coming off a week 1 win against Washington. Tonight, they face the Titans. 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

0: Atlantic City Electric AccuWeather forecast for South Jersey. This afternoon, expect humid conditions with a mix of clouds and sun reaching a high of 85. Tonight, there may be a thundershower in the evening. Otherwise, it will be partly cloudy, warm and humid with a low of 68. Tomorrow will bring humid weather with a mix of clouds and sun and a high of 86. By Saturday, temperatures will be cooler with lower humidity levels along with intervals of clouds and sun reaching a high of 75. I'm AccuWeather meteorologist Joe Lundberg on WPG Talk Radio 95.5.
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6: The Markley, Van Camp, and Robbins Show. Jamie Markley, David Van Camp, Scott Robbins. What am I seeing here with Mitch McConnell?
7: Dude, he's not there.
6: Holy smokes.
8: What?
6: Yeah, there is video. Fox posted this of Republicans stepping in and around Mitch McConnell. Confusion breaking out over his vote during a farm bill markup in the Senate Agriculture Committee.
9: Yeah.
6: McConnell quietly says, as another senator leans over, says, no. No.
9: Wrong one, Mitch. Welcome back, but...
6: All right. They said he initially misunderstood what the committee was voting on. Oh, my goodness. Yeah, he doesn't look like he's there, dude.
9: No.
6: And this is one of those things where if this is the other party, we all be going off on it. This shouldn't be happening.
9: No, it should not be happening.
7: I don't care if it's Dianne Feinstein, Joe Biden, or whoever.
9: No, I don't care either.
7: It's elder abuse, man.
9: Yes, it is. At some point in time, yes, it is.
7: Well, and there's also something, and I don't want to exonerate, you know, Mitch McConnell or Dianne Feinstein or Joe Biden or anybody else who's like falling apart and has to be led into places like this.
6: Right.
7: I mean, I'm not exonerating them because they have a say in the matter too. And I just think, man, there is something really dark in your soul if you're that old and that decrepit and just clearly towards the end of your life, and you're not going to just go home and hang out with the grandkids relax at home.
6: Then you get into this conversation of if they're not with it, like they're not capable of making these decisions on their own, somebody's got to intervene.
9: Yeah, but how do you do that when?
6: That's the question.
9: I mean, that's the issue with family. Tough
6: because he's going to insist he's fine.
9: Well, and the spouse is going to insist that too, I'm sure.
6: Oh boy.
9: You know, I mean, look, Jill Biden did forever. Yeah. Jill's still doing it.
6: Oh, yeah. Yeah, when she's going out there, I've never seen anything like that debate before.
9: Right.
6: No idea what caused that. Please.
7: Maybe somebody drugged him.
6: Yeah.
9: Right, exactly.
6: Come on, man. Give me a break.
9: Maybe he slipped a Mickey in there.
6: Yeah, that's insane.
9: Mm-hmm.
6: Okay. So just happened to see that.
9: You're right, though. There's no light there.
6: No, dude.
9: No, it's just... There's nothing
6: there.
9: Whole,
6: I mean, even within the last couple of years where he would just blank out.
9: Yeah.
6: I mean, that's the sign. It's time to go.
9: Barely functioning.
6: Yeah. Okay. Other news out there. Dana Bash is upset, David.
7: Oh, very upset. There's some new polling out about the Senate race in Michigan, and apparently... 45% of Michigan voters would not vote for someone who was Muslim.
6: Only 45%?
7: Yeah. By the way, 46% wouldn't vote for an atheist. 20% wouldn't vote for a Jew. And what is it? 7% wouldn't vote for a Christian.
6: Okay.
7: So, but she's very upset because obviously Abdul El-Sayed is a Muslim, very outspoken about that. Mm-hmm. And she wanted to set up the discussion in this way.
6: Okay.
10: 45% say they would not consider voting for a Muslim. First of all, it's just gross.
11: Right, right.
12: And what was the Jewish factor? I mean, okay. The Jewish number was...
10: It's 20%. Yeah. I mean, it's gross, but that is what he's contending with. Mm-hmm. And let's also say that a lot of what Mike Rogers is campaigning on, yes, is the economy, but he's also not so subtly talking about issues that Hassan Piker talked about 9/11 and so forth.
6: okay, what are we, reenacting Ben Affleck from 13 years ago? It's gross.
7: Right.
6: It's racist. Oh.

0: Well, Dana, do you want to have a conversation about values and about, well, values from the United States and Islamic values? Well, because they don't mesh together.
1: Well, also, his mom was working for a charity that sent money to Al-Qaeda. I mean, that's more than just a religious thing. There is a history here.
0: But I mean, as far as, you know, what are the beliefs of the religion? I mean, how are women treated? What do you do with homosexuals? I mean, there are all these conversations. So if then someone were to say, yeah, I wouldn't vote for a Muslim because of the values I don't think are reflective of American values, that makes you gross.
1: Yeah.
0: Shove it.
1: Oh, well, and this kind of thing is nothing new, even not even just with Muslims. I remember the 2012 campaign, hearing directly from people that I knew or who were listeners who said they didn't want to vote for Mitt Romney because he was a he's Mormon.
0: I remember telling Scott the day that he was going to get the nomination. I'm like, he'll never win.
2: Right.
0: And you were like, why? And I'm like, because he's Mormon. There will be a number of Christians that won't vote for him.
2: And you were right. Not only a number of Christians,
0: you thought it was
2: but
0: nuts
2: just
0: at the
2: a number
0: time.
2: Of people in general, yeah, who didn't vote for him.
0: Yeah.
2: And I don't know how much of it had to do with this being a Mormon. I think a lot of it did, though. You can win in your own state.
0: Yeah.
2: But, man, when you got the nomination, I thought, wow.
0: Right.
2: Yeah.
0: Yeah. Because people didn't feel like it reflected the values.
2: Well, and, you know, right. But for her reaction.
0: Oh, yeah.
2: Shut up.
1: Well, it's the obligatory. We have to show that we're the good people instead of actually asking why would that be.
0: Right. Exactly.
1: It's
0: exactly.
1: Just
0: because
1: automatic.
0: They really don't want to have that conversation.
2: Well, they know why that would be. But
0: the thing is, I don't know if they know.
2: Oh, you don't really think so? You don't think she understands that?
0: I don't think a lot of people understand the religion. I really don't.
2: Yeah, that's possible.
0: You know. By the way, another story with El Sayed. This was from a few days ago. And it came back around. It was 2012 when he was saying it was Islamophobia that this Iraqi-American mother was beaten to death. That this was a sure sign of this. This was 2012. It was a hate crime. He had said at the time a hate crime because she had the courage to wear a hijab. Well, it turned out she was actually killed by her husband, who staged it to look like a hate crime. Mm-hmm. And then they finally came out.
2: Yeah.
0: People aren't going to talk about that, though, in legacy media. Because that's just one of those things that turned out to be a hoax, like so many others. All right, David, you had another clip, too. Who is this guy?
1: This is a Democrat representative, Jonathan Jackson, who's very upset about attempts to get the wokeness out of the Smithsonian in Washington, D.C. And he says attempts to overhaul anything in D.C. is Trump committing violence.
0: It's violence?
1: Everything is violence, except for violence.
0: All right, let's go.
3: President's proclivity, his inclination, and this administration is towards violence. You've seen the violence on the buildings of the East Wing. It was a very much a historical figure and
0: historical figure on what?
2: The East Wing?
1: Yes.
0: And it was violence?
1: Yes, it was violence.
0: How? What are we talking about here?
2: I have no idea.
3: The institution, the building, had so much history. Same thing that's happened with the reflecting pool.
0: Violence on the reflecting pool, too?
1: Yes. We need to have a national conversation about pool violence.
0: Hmm. I got to tell you, we're doing pretty good if going after a building or a pool is called violence. Well, I would say we're pretty soft and pampered at that point.
1: I was going to say, man, but like in 2020, Democrats were telling us that riots were the language of the unheard. Maybe Trump feels unheard.
2: See, there you go, David.
0: Yes.
2: Applying the same logic, yes.
0: Yeah, and you had to tear down statues and everything else. Yeah. And all that going on. Of course.
2: If you say nothing, that too is violence.
1: Right.
0: Oh, because that would be silence.
2: Silence is violence. We've
1: learned rhymes.
2: That.
1: It has to be.
2: Yes, it must be.
0: Unbelievable. Okay. I saw this story on scams that are going on. And a lot of times it's like...

0: Common sense scams, right? Mm-hmm. Just use your head. You're not going to get scammed. Dude, I heard a guy that's been working at a bank, 15, 20 years, that almost fell for a scam because his bank had called him. It's like, wait a second. Yeah. And there was a whole story at Fox about it. Scammers can spoof bank phone numbers and even use personal details like social security numbers to create panic and then drain your accounts.
1: Jeez.
0: So, as the story is set up, imagine getting a call from your bank. Bank's name listed on the caller ID with the correct phone number, and they know key details about you. Maybe your mom's maiden name, social security number, whatever. And they warn you, you have fallen victim to a financial scam. The plot twist, of course, they're the scammers.
1: Yeah.
0: And it's happening all across the country.
1: Hmm. Well, something like that was attempted on me. I got a fraud alert from Wells Fargo. I haven't had an account at Wells Fargo, I don't know, gosh, in closing in on 20 years. But they had my number, and they actually had, it was a branch in McKinney, Texas. And it was the right number for the branch in McKinney, Texas.
0: Wow.
1: And yeah. So then I called the branch directly, and they said, no, we didn't text you. Delete that.
0: Yeah. This part of the story, I just circled it for Scott. So you can read it and then etch it into your brain.
2: Oh, don't I see you. Do you want me to read it?
0: Oh, yes.
2: Don't answer any calls you are not expecting.
0: Mm-hmm. Learn it. True. Know it, live it.
2: You know, another thing I found they do, it's interesting, is they'll call you. Your number will show up from a smaller town near where you live.
0: Yes.
2: Which is also another scammy thing that happens.
0: But you answer it. So well, I figured I might know somebody there.
2: Well, that's true. I may know somebody there.
0: Don't answer it.
2: Okay. Well, I've listened to you on that one. I'm not doing that one anymore.
0: That's good.
2: Yeah.
0: So that's what they're saying, is if you're not expecting a call from somebody,
2: yeah,
0: from one of these places, then just do not answer.
2: Now, my bank will call me if there's some fraudulent activity going on.
0: Mm-hmm. Okay.
2: But, I mean,
0: let them leave a message.
2: I've always assumed it was them.
0: Yeah, but that's the thing. That's how people are getting completely fooled by this. So watch out for that. Not surprising, 12% of men have already bet on NFL football.
2: 12%?
0: 12%.
1: Yeah, I'm surprised it's that low.
2: Me too, actually, yeah.
0: Well, it's just, it's week
2: 12%
0: one.
2: Who admit it.
1: Yeah.
0: Yes. 6% of women say they've bet on a game so far. So this was a poll of more than 6,000 people. You know who say they have not bet and don't plan on gambling on any games?
2: Boomers.
0: What percentage? No, the percentage of people.
2: Oh,
0: total.
2: 33%.
0: You think 33 total says not
2: Never.
0: So far and not this year?
2: Right.
0: Okay. So David?
1: 52%.
0: 79%.
2: Oh, wow. That's really high. I did not know that.
0: Yeah. Well, you tend to have a view of the world of the people closest to you.
2: That's true.
0: And most of the ne'er-do-wells you hang out with.
2: Yeah.
0: Like me and David.
2: Well, fantasy football is counted as gambling in some areas.
0: In some areas.
2: Yeah.
0: Because
2: you get a prize at the end of the year. It's a cash prize.
0: Yeah, is that considered gambling?
2: A league or whatever.
0: Yeah.
2: I don't know.
0: Well, sometimes we'll bet just between the three of them, different things.
2: Right.
0: That's how we got the running tabs.
1: Yeah.
0: Because they just throw it out there. You want anything on the Lions-Bills game tonight?
1: No.
0: Who do you like?
1: We all lose.
2: Where's that at? Netflix? Is that a Netflix game tonight? Mm-hmm. Do you know?
0: What if I take the Lions in 14? You want it?
2: No, I don't want it. I want nothing to do with it.
0: Okay,
2: I don't know anything about these two
0: teams.
2: I'm
0: just checking. Okay, all right. The five stories we're watching today. Much more straight ahead.
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6: A new study shows alcohol may play a greater role in many cancer deaths than previously known. Researchers at the University of Miami Cancer Center say the percentage of cancer deaths linked to alcohol consumption has risen over 58% in people ages 20 and older over the last three decades. The lead author says there's no safe amount of alcohol consumption, saying it takes just one standard drink a day to boost cancer risk. More than 384,000 children end up in the ER every year in the U.S. due to dehydration. Amy Pridemore with Auburn University's College of Nursing says
7: they may not want to eat or drink as much, and that's really where we're looking at early dehydration.
6: She says children should make sure they're drinking enough before they start their sports activities for the day. Pridemore says once an athlete is thirsty, dehydration may already be present. Health Update, I'm Sarah Lee Kessler.
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9: The Mark McMahon Camp and Robbins Show. Thank you for being here. We do appreciate it. I'm Jamie Markley. That's David Van Camp. There's Scott Robbins. Uh-huh. Now we give you the five stories we're watching today.
10: Right. Number five, Democrat Senator John Fetterman says he's against the current desperate push for AI regulation and the blanket moratoriums on data center construction, breaking with the Democrat Party yet again. Number four, OpenAI CEO Sam Altman and NVIDIA CEO Jensen Huang are planning to attend a high-stakes state dinner at the White House next week with Chinese President Xi Jinping. Number three, the U.S. poverty rate fell to the lowest level ever recorded. The Washington Post headline, though, read, U.S. poverty rate dropped slightly, but experts fear worse ahead.
1: That's incredible.
10: Number two, Pakistan declares the time has come to implement its Mecca defense pact with Saudi Arabia and with Turkey as Houthi attacks continue, including a drone attack near Mecca. And number one, President Trump telling Axios today that he's approaching a critical juncture in the Iran war over whether to restart massive attacks in an effort to bring the conflict to a close. Don't stop talking about it. I'm frustrated by it. I'm officially frustrated.
11: Okay. Wow.
12: David!
10: Well, stop talking and just do something. Dang.
11: Not till November, probably.
10: Yeah. 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
11: You know, you're talking about media coverage. ABC did not cover the thwarted terror plot out of Pennsylvania.
10: Wow.
11: Didn't cover it.
13: They didn't cover it at all, period?
11: No.
13: Nothing?
11: Saw that on Newsbusters.
13: Oh, man.
11: Yeah.
13: Okay.
11: Merriam-Webster added 1,400 new words and definitions to its dictionary.
13: Wow. 1,400?
11: Yeah.
13: Man, that's a lot.
11: Yeah, just have a little sampling if you want.
13: Okay.
11: Looks Max

0: Thanksgiving.
1: You know what that means, Scott?
2: I mean, I would suspect it would be what? Makeup?
1: Trying to maximize your physical looks through extreme measures.
2: Oh, yeah. Okay.
1: Yes. Rickroll has made it now.
3: Oh, wow.
2: Oh, well.
1: Seems like a little
2: late.
1: It's
2: been around for a while.
3: I know. Long overdue.
1: Crash out.
3: Yeah.
1: Know what that means, Scott?
2: Sleeping long periods of time?
1: Yeah. No. Yeah, it'd be like the day you said the F word on the air. A sudden outburst of anger or losing control.
2: Yeah, it happened.
1: You don't have that edited anywhere, do you, David?
2: Let's not even bother with it, David. Please don't. Just leave it alone, because it may not be, and I'm not responsible anymore.
1: Oh, gosh. I think you were talking about, was it the mayor of Kansas City?
2: I believe.
1: Something? Yes. Okay. Trash Panda. That made it into Merriam-Webster. Do you know what that is?
2: No.
1: A playful nickname for a raccoon. I'd never heard it before.
2: I haven't either.
1: Parasocial?
2: Parasocial.
1: Yes. That is feeling a one-sided emotional bond with a celebrity or character you do not know.
2: No. Psycho.
1: Could just be creepy.
2: Yeah, a little bit, yeah.
1: Vibe coding made it.
2: Which vibe is coding.
1: Writing software code guided heavily by AI tools or general vibes.
2: Okay.
1: Yeah. Uncanny Valley.
2: Like corn you would buy at a discount place.
1: It's the creepy feeling when something non-human looks almost but not quite human.
2: Oh, Tellerico.
3: Yes.
1: Yes. And then I think you know what California sober means.
3: Not sober.
1: Abstaining from most drugs and alcohol while still using weed or psychedelics.
2: Right.
1: So there you go. All right. A couple updates and the Scott Robbins trifecta straight ahead.
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0: Drivers should be prepared for possible construction that could last years on Black Horse Pike. According to DOT records reviewed by South Jersey Newsbeat, that shows some design plans to raise 1 mile of the highway in order to reduce flooding. State Senator Vince Palestina said that transportation officials confirmed the project could take 3 to 4 years, since that is an evacuation route and they cannot shut it down completely. However, the project is still not listed on the DOT's award page, so it seems they have yet to finalize the selection of a contractor. A Middle Township woman is fighting an effort to take her nearly 2.5 acres in Whitesboro through eminent domain for the Indian Trail housing project. NJ.com reports the development calls for 340 homes, including 80 affordable units. Dawn Robinson has refused to sell, saying she wants to keep the land for her family. The township says it has followed state requirements for the condemnation process. In some sports, the Eagles are in action tonight for Thursday night football. Kicking off week 2 of the regular season, the Birds are coming off a week 1 win against Washington. Tonight, they face the Titans. 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Learn more at Crohn'sColitisFoundation.org. 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

0: City Electric AccuWeather forecast for South Jersey. This afternoon, expect humid conditions with a mix of clouds and sun, reaching a high of 85. Tonight, there may be a thundershower in the evening. Otherwise, it will be partly cloudy, warm, and humid with a low of 68. Tomorrow will bring humid weather with a mix of clouds and sun and a high of 86. By Saturday, temperatures will be cooler with lower humidity levels, along with intervals of clouds and sun, reaching a high of 75. I'm AccuWeather meteorologist Joe Lundberg on WPG Talk Radio 95.5.
1: News. I'm Therese Crowley. President Trump answers the question, where are we in the war with Iran?
2: Well, hopefully we're toward the end of the war. They want to make a deal, and we'll see how that works out. Iran is very much wanting to make a deal. We'll see how that works out.
1: On a campaign stop for North Carolina GOP Senate candidate Michael Wadley versus former Governor Roy Cooper. Reportedly, the president has a UN sidelines meeting next week about ending the Iran war, and reportedly, the U.S. has a deal with the Iran-backed Houthis who've been attacking Saudi oil. But AAA finds the price of regular gas up another 7 cents to $4.43 a gallon. And the Fed just hiked interest rates a quarter point, which will show up on Americans' unpaid credit card balances pretty quick. The latest Fox News poll shows 55% of voters squeezed by costs are now willing to trust Democrats with the economy, over 40% for Republicans. 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
3: I'm Liz Claman, and this is the Fox Business Report.
4: The major averages are higher in afternoon trading and trying to snap a three-session losing streak as oil slides for a second day and bond yields retreat, lifting investor sentiment. Stocks fell yesterday after the Fed hiked interest rates for the first time in 3 years and signaled more tightening. Treasury yields are tumbling as inflation pressures ease, with the 10-year yield falling back below 5%, retreating from a 19-year high. Oil prices are falling, with West Texas Intermediate crude under $102 a barrel. Most all of the 11 S&P 500 sectors are higher, with tech the best performer, while consumer staples are lagging. The Magnificent Seven big cap tech stocks are higher across the board, led by Tesla and Nvidia. And chip stocks are rallying as risk appetite returns, while software stocks are rebounding from recent weakness. That's your Fox Business Report. I'm Hillary Barsky, invested in you.
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0: Robbins trifecta coming up in just a few. News update, David Van Camp.
1: I've mentioned a few times about Act Blue. This is the clearinghouse fundraiser, sort of acts as a go-between between donors, and then it gets meted out to different organizations, political action committees, candidates, etc. For the Democrat Party. House Judiciary, though, they dropped screenshots of Act Blue's internal Slack messages talking about they're in they're in trouble because they did not have proper oversight when it came to accepting foreign donations. You're not allowed to do that in politics. And so they found ways around it, and it isn't exactly a clever scheme. One was we know that they were accepting like Visa prepaid gift cards, which is rife for abuse, obviously.
2: Oh, yeah.
1: Act Blue told Congress, this is in a report in Town Hall, told Congress its passport verification stops foreign donors. However, their own policy says they only check that the number has the right number of characters. There's no database check, no real verification.
2: Unbelievable.
1: Yeah. So what actually gets a foreign donation approved at Act Blue? Well, there was one that had been rejected, but the supervisor says, well, the donor is foreign, but correctly entered their billing address, and it was approved. Another one, donor sometimes has an IP in Hong Kong, but none of their other signals raise any eyebrows. That's an approved donation. A donor's information pointed entirely to Canada in one case. Act Blue approved it anyway because, and this is actually part of the conversation that they were having.
2: Okay.
1: Quote, Twitter seems to confirm that they are a real person.
2: Dude.
1: And
2: they're not really trying very hard.
3: No, they're not.
1: No. Another foreign flag donor got waved through because they had a LinkedIn. Yeah. I mentioned that one earlier as well.
2: Yes.
1: When Act Blue's own legal counsel, Zain Ahmad, tried to report it, the messages were getting deleted by IT in real time. So he would post, hey, look, we have a problem here. And boop, that's gone. Then he writes, please stop deleting my request. You are violating the laws and policies of our company. That was deleted 5 seconds later. It happened 6 times in one night. He even sent Act Blue's own whistleblower protection policy. It was deleted. The non-retaliation policy, deleted. Outside counsel told Act Blue's CEO, hey, this looks like knowing and willful fraud. And warned her to get a personal lawyer. You're going to have to answer for this. This is the lady that wound up pleading the fifth during congressional testimony.
2: Of course she did.
1: You know what she did to that outside counsel?
2: What?
1: Fired him.
2: Oh.
1: Every lawyer on Act Blue's legal team was gone within 4 months of the 2024 election. The cover-up was on. People are going to go to prison for this.
2: I hope. I hope you're right.
1: And I, you know, usually I'm the guy that says, hey, nothing's ever going to happen.
2: Yes.
1: Something's going to happen with this. This Good. Is not only criminal, but just sloppily so.
2: Dude. It's so frustrating with all these different fraud stories that don't get reported by legacy media.
1: Yeah. Oh, yeah. Yeah.
2: Like California.
1: Right. Well, and just imagine if the shoe were on the other foot. The Republicans' version is win red, right? That's one of the sites they use to funnel money here and there. If this were win red, this would be the story.
2: Yes.
1: The biggest story. You would have calls for impeachment of Donald Trump because apparently Donald Trump would have been the culprit behind all of it.
2: Yes.
1: I mean, this would be a 5-alarm fire, but because it's with the Democrats, we're going to let this play out.
2: Does it just angers you? Not so much that you would totally crash out, as we've reported is now a word with the Webster Dictionary. Crash out is when you lose control, right? Like Robbins at one time. But you didn't want to bring it up when you said the F word.
3: Well, I did.
2: I mean, do you want to relive it just for
3: not
2: old time's
3: really.
2: Sake?
3: I don't know. It's not a good moment. I mean,
2: well,
3: I don't have it on my best of tape. No.
2: It didn't go through. David got it.
3: No, I know he got it.

0: what?
1: But I don't know what you have.
0: What do you mean?
1: You have the unedited version or not?
0: No, I think we have it edited.
1: Well, you think.
0: If it's edited, you'd be fine with
1: David,
0: playing it, right?
1: Please. Get your hand close to the button. I don't trust this at all.
0: I'm telling you, it's edited.
1: No. Okay. Yeah, all right.
0: So are you up for hearing it then?
1: No, not really, but you're going to play it anyway,
0: nope.
1: So go ahead.
0: No, we'll go right to the trifecta.
1: Oh, then I'm going to look like, okay, well, I don't.
0: Well, which is it? Play it.
1: The entertainment value is there, I suppose, so go ahead, throw it out there. Yep, I did it. Yep, it was me.
0: There have been other times where maybe I thought I had something edited well and something got through. You know, I didn't do it on purpose.
1: Yeah, I know.
0: My bad.
1: That's okay.
0: Not the only one. I haven't said it personally.
1: I do get frustrated from time to time, yes.
0: Yes.
1: I do forget where I am sometimes.
0: Yeah. Yes. It went like that. Yeah, so go.
1: But you can't do that.
0: What?
1: I know. I said.
0: What'd you say?
1: You can't do that.
0: Got it.
1: No, before
0: well,
1: that.
0: Well, yeah, that was the clip. What was it he actually said, David?
2: Well, I think he was trying to say fix the problem or whatever, because this was about the government-run grocery store in Kansas City that was shutting down.
1: Yeah, shutting down.
2: Yes. Because it was just a magnet for crime, and mm-hmm. You know, the mayor at the time was saying, you know, hey, man, we're partnering with communities and issues and blah, blah, blah, blah, blah. And then,
0: right.
2: Yeah. Then our boy Scott snapped. And sometimes I've heard it before, you know, you get worked up about something and you just kind of forget and you say that, or you get too comfortable. That's what happened to me. Like, that was more than 10 years ago now. But remember who was when Bill O'Reilly got booted from Fox, and then there was a story that was coming out that he was sending like pornography to a female producer or writer or something. And I was just kind of comfortable, laid back on the air, and I was like, yeah, he's sending her gay porn and all sorts of other weird bleep.
0: Right.
1: Yeah.
0: I was like, whoa, okay.
2: And that happened to be while our producer at the time was quick on the button, we were also feeding live to a potential new affiliate, which did not have the dump button. We did not land that affiliate. That was my fault.
1: Kind of luck.
0: It happens, man.
1: Well,
0: it happens.
1: I'm glad David was Johnny on the spot and hit the button on
0: that particular day.
1: Yes.
0: And one time, just for old take.
1: Yeah, so go.
0: But let's
1: don't let
0: fix
1: us. You can't do that.
0: See, that's where I
1: knew I did it too. That's the thing. I knew the minute I knew it was out there, there's no getting it back.
2: It took me a second to be. Did I hear that right?
1: Yeah, I knew right away. Yeah.
0: Well, Casey, you never swore, right?
3: Just, no way.
1: Yes, you did.
2: Well, that was taped, though.
1: Well, okay, it wasn't on the air.
0: It wasn't on the air.
1: You filled the air full of blue language, buddy.
0: Nope.
1: You sure did.
0: No, that was a recording.
1: I know it was a recording, but still.
3: Give it up.
1: He did it.
0: All right, you're ready for the trifecta. Obviously, he's ready. Here we go.
1: Okay.
4: Are you ready?
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4: Well, at least according to Scott Robbins. 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
0: Every day about this time, Scott Robbins' top three stories helped by his hero.
3: I'm Casey.
1: Yeah, the guy who never cursed, ever, ever.
0: Well, he did get frustrated that one time, but it never made its way on the air because he had to go from, like, this
1: dog dying.
0: Yeah.
1: That was it.
2: Up-tempo
0: song
2: and
0: record.
2: Dog dying.
1: Up-tempo record.
0: Yeah.
7: I got to talk about a f***ing dog dying.
0: Yeah.
1: Yeah, that was you, buddy.
0: Yeah, but it didn't make its way on the air.
1: All of a sudden, he's like,
0: while he was on live.
1: No, I never have. Well, no, he didn't do anything live.
0: It was all recording.
1: I know. It was all recorded.
0: Well, if it was recorded, you can say whatever you want.
1: Nobody
0: That's what he
1: that
0: did.
1: That show live. Nobody did.
0: That's why he said stuff like that.
2: Oh, do you want me to play some of the stuff that we have recorded from off air, Scott? I can.
1: No, don't do that either, David. No, let's not do that. I remember one time Casey was recording promos for his radio stations.
0: Yeah.
1: And one of them had him on at 2 o'clock in the morning on Sunday.
0: Yeah.
1: Join me every Sunday morning at 2. At 2! What the fuck is that? He was mad. He was putting on a 2 in the morning.
0: Yeah, he was very upset about that.
1: All right, Casey.
0: I think he's ready now.
3: All right. I'm ready.
0: Yes.
1: I hope so.
3: 3.
2: What you got?
1: Oh, gosh. CDC's Youth Risk Behavior Survey found that 72% of transgender-identified high school students reported persistent feelings of sadness or hopelessness. But there is no evidence to suggest that suicide is higher.

0: among children who believe they're transgender. But it does say they suffer from depression and anxiety. Now,
1: so many people lied about this.
0: The activists are not happy with that.
1: I bet.
0: By the way, they're coming out saying that's false, faulty information. And, you know, they start to talk about the sample sizes, and they talk about the gender sizes and all kinds of stuff. So,
1: and their investments. Yeah.
0: Yeah. Well,
2: yeah, well, and, you know, but it does seem like in the wise words of Scott Robbins,
0: you may be able to overlook the ding dong part.
2: Yeah.
0: That one didn't get censored by anyone.
3: Now, on with the countdown.
0: Did it? No, it did not.
1: Oh, I got the feeling that's not the last one we're going to hear this segment. The Scott Robbins trifecta, top three of the day, up to number
3: 2.
0: What do you got? Okay, parents are upset. They're not buying it from an LED animated Halloween novelty item that serenades little trick-or-treaters with creepy chants laced with sexual innuendo about kissing and pumping folks full of its seed, quote, post quote. Let the de-influence from buying this viral Jabberin' Jack is the name of the pumpkin. If you have children, do not buy it. Buyer beware, children are saying, or parents are saying everywhere, about something they bought for their kids for $40. Also, they sing a song called Come a Little Closer, I Have a Kiss for You, and it tastes like pumpkin pie. We'll be wicked for one night, morbid and nefarious, and when the sun goes down, till morning, it'll just be us. There you go. That's a nice little thing to get the
1: But they're not marketing that to kids, right?
0: Well, sure they are.
1: I thought they were not marketing it to kids.
0: Well, it's ended up in the kids' hands, so.
1: Yeah, I think some parents bought it for them, which, you know, you should probably know what it says ahead of time, but okay. Whatever.
2: Well, I mean, think so. Yeah, whatever consenting adults at least do in their own time.
0: Well, in my dreams, I have sometimes fantasized about men.
2: Yeah.
0: See, that's taken really way out of context.
1: Yeah, this out of context. Robin's clips are always a favorite.
0: Oh, gosh. All right.
1: Casey, you're a fan, aren't you?
3: Yes.
0: Well, of course you are.
1: Scott Robbins, trifecta, top three of the day.
3: And finally, one.
0: The committee in the NCAA that weighed in finally on the Western Michigan game, they say they should not have been given an extra second.
1: Right.
0: The NCAA says, yep, we agree with that. Then the NCAA went on to say, but there's nothing we can do about it. Based on the information, the committee agreed that the instant replay protocols were not followed in the second-to-last play. Had the protocols been followed, the outcome of the game would have been different, but it wasn't. And now they're saying we can just make sure that we warn people ahead of time that this is something we're going to be keeping an eye on and we're greatly aware of, but in the meantime, go pound sand. There's nothing we can do.
1: Well,
0: and they're not going to. They're not going to.
1: No, they're not going to do it.
0: No.
1: But I mean, if they wanted to, they could say, you know, yeah, that was messed up. That last play should never have happened. So actually,
0: Western Michigan won.
1: Yes, they could do that.
0: They could, but they're not going to.
1: No, they're not going to do that. Well,
2: they really should.
0: I agree 100%.
2: Yeah. They're acknowledging that they screwed it up, especially because the game was over.
0: Over.
2: Yeah. So, yeah, it would actually just say that play didn't count.
1: Yeah.
3: And there you have it.
0: Yeah, they got two Hail Marys out of the deal.
1: Yeah. Scott Robbins trifecta, top three today.
0: Yeah.
1: Are you done with out of context Scott Robbins stuff, David?
0: Probably not. There's probably at least 100
3: more. It's really been an honor for me.
2: Yeah, the NCAA basically just said.
0: Well, I didn't punch that donkey.
2: There you go.
1: That's really good.
0: Yeah. Now I know I'm going to get requests for this stuff now.
1: Stuff like this.
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10: So there's the computers, there's the storage, and then there's networking to move the data around.
9: Cliff Stein is a professor of industrial operations research and computer science at Columbia University. He says these big buildings full of computer hardware consume a lot of energy and generate a lot of heat, which has forced companies to get creative.
10: You know, you locate your data center in Iceland, right? And it's naturally cooler in the environment. But then your data is further away, right? So there are costs and benefits to all these things. They've talked about putting them underwater even.
9: And while data centers haven't moved underwater yet, Stein is hopeful all this attention will prompt greener thinking.
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9: With Tech Trends, I'm Mike Dubusky, ABC News.

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3: Well, something that's just kind of funny, but not based off of a not very funny event. The Butler County man accused of planning terrorist attack in support of ISIS. He was in federal court. Now, they don't have cameras in federal courtrooms, but they do have the sketch artists. And mm-hmm. The guy does look like Shaggy from Scooby-Doo.
2: Oh,
3: and,
2: boy.
3: Not kidding. And, well, the official Twitter account for Shaggy says, listen, I can explain.
2: Zoinks. All right, we got to get to Nimrods. Here we go.
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2: All right. Nimrods in the News finally getting around to this one. Cheesehead, Wisconsin. Thomas Barrett, he's 39. This was a week or two ago. Arrested, he robbed a bar while wearing a plush Green Bay Packers robe.
3: Uh-oh.
2: He left his kids at home early, broke into a place called Jackson's Blue Ribbon Pub, crawled through the window to get in. He got a six-pack of White Claw and a bottle of Tito's. He was charged with burglary and two counts of neglecting a child.
3: Gosh, jeez.
2: And that's Nimrods in the News.
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0: Center Director and COO Matt Floca said the center has to close for at least 7 days due to acute risks to public safety resulting from continued structural deterioration. Aside from broad structural issues, a 5-foot piece of plaster fell from the ceiling earlier this month during a storm. This temporary closure is separate from an earlier Kennedy Center board vote to close the center for 2 years of repairs. A D.C. federal judge ruled that attempt was ill-informed and seemingly preordained.
1: This week's new vote to close followed a judge's ruling that congressional approval would be needed to add the president's name to the building. 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
0: An Atlantic City man has pleaded guilty in connection with a February shooting. 24-year-old Kashawn Griffin admitted to aggravated assault and unlawful possession of a firearm. Police say Griffin exchanged gunfire with occupants of a passing vehicle. Investigators later found two firearms at a nearby residence. Griffin is expected to receive a 6-year prison sentence and will be sentenced in October. At least 175 local workers are soon to be out of a job across Atlantic and Middlesex counties after three companies announced layoff plans. NJ.com reported there were plans to eliminate 175 positions in the southern shore of Atlantic County and parts of Middlesex County. There, however, are no further details about which three companies are planning to cut back. There's also no clear timeline. A data company is working to clean up more than 5,000 gallons of diesel fuel that spilled into a New Jersey creek. The body of water does not have a name, but it's located in the Meadowlands and empties into the Hackensack River. In a statement, the company Equinix says the incident report is still being finalized. This report is sponsored by Mothers Against Drunk Driving. 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

Now Network, I'm Chief Meteorologist Dan Zarrow. As a cold front slides through this evening, around as spotty showers as possible. Don't expect much here in terms of nasty storms or flooding. It's just a brief hit of rain. Skies should start clearing by midnight. We'll see a low of 72 degrees. Humidity slowly dials back tomorrow as skies turn mostly sunny. It'll still be warm for one more day, high of 82. Increasing clouds and cooler Saturday, high 73. Next rain chance is Sunday. I'm Chief Meteorologist Dan Zarrow on WPG Talk Radio 95.5.

0: what it might be a better use of Democratic focus and time to perhaps focus on cabinet-level officials for impeachment as opposed to the president himself.
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8: 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It's 800-941-SEAN if you want to be a part of the program. 47 days till the single most important midterm in our lifetime. We've been having a very productive discussion on this program. We had it with Bill O'Reilly. I brought the president into it privately on the fact that, you know, there are some people out there that, for whatever reason, maybe it's in all likelihood it's justified. You're angry with maybe your senator, your congressman, your congresswoman, and you know what? You don't feel that they really deserve re-election. I was thinking about this last night in this sense. You know, there is a time and a place when you should be thinking about that, and that time has come and gone. That's called a primary. If you don't like your particular candidate, you don't think they're conservative enough, you primary them. And you try to defeat them out at the ballot box. But that is not the choice that is before us in 47 days. Because the primary season has come, it is gone. And if maybe a candidate that was in a primary didn't win, I'm sorry that your person lost. I mean, you know, it's sort of like there have been many times I've been disappointed with election results. Didn't particularly like it when Clinton won. Didn't particularly like it when Obama won and Biden won. And but, you know, you don't stop fighting. If you love this country, you love the country. If you really see a danger, you got to point that danger out. This to me is, again, this is on the DSA website. This is what is in play this election season. You have candidates. We've elected 250 of them in 40 states since 2019, and there are 40 plus more of them on the ballot in 47 days. This is the truth. This is the reality. You shall know the truth, and the truth shall set you free. And it is a very, very specific agenda that they are advocating for. Understand this. That now the old establishment guard of the Democratic Party is dead. They are defeated. They are out of power. And they are subservient to and bow at the altar of these radical socialist communists, whatever you want to call them. All I'm telling you is what they have on their website and what they are running on. We'll take our Constitution, this great constitutional republic, 250 years this has existed. As Ben Franklin famously said when asked during the debate over, you know, what we will have, a monarchy or a

republic. A republic, if you can keep it. A republic is, you know, the way our founders and framers designed this, it is messy. It is the way it is. You have, you know, two separate houses in Congress. You have the House of Representatives. They're not, which is more reactionary to the moment as it was designed to be versus, you know, the quote, more deliberative body of the United States Senate. Am I, like many of you, frustrated with the SAVE Act? Yeah, they were 15 votes short. Don't lie to you on this program. I just tell you the truth, the reality, what it is. In terms of eliminating the filibuster like Donald Trump wanted, sorry, they were about 12 votes short on that, too. And there was no way you were going to get the votes to do these things. Now, the interesting thing is there is a new development with the SAVE Act, and Mike Johnson is the one that is now trying to drive this through the reconciliation process, and hopefully he's going to be successful. You know, will it be done? Well, they start voting in the Commonwealth of Virginia in 2 days, so I'm not exactly sure that it's timely enough. It is sad. Something as fundamental and basic as proof of citizenship and voter ID. Wow. I mean, why we even have to debate that? Why are we debating men, biological men playing women's sports? How is it we have candidates that believe there are six genders, not two? You know, how do we possibly have a candidate that claims God is non-binary, that he's a Christian that hates Christianity, but he does know is his favorite drag queen? That's top of mind in his head, on top of, you know, every other insane position. You know, all trans people, including biological men, need access to abortion. I need to go back to school and study more biology. It's crazy. And then, of course, we have Al-Sayed. We're going to get to some of his craziness and his best friend. Some California podcaster guy out there. I don't know who he is. Yeah, you do. You invited him on the campaign trail, according to Hassan Piker. So this is what I mean when I say, to be very clear to all of you, what I mean when this is what's on the ballot, because this is what they are running on. This will be the power base of the Democratic Party. Example, point, case in point, has any elected Democrat in the Senate besides John Fetterman ever criticized the likes of Mamdani or Bernie Sanders or Pocahontas? You know, no. Chuck Schumer, Hakeem Jeffries, have they ever criticized Mamdani? They live in New York. You know, you would think that Chuck Schumer would have been against Mamdani. Doesn't have the courage of his convictions, because he cares about his power. So the dominant voice now, the power base of the foundational thought process of this Democratic Party, has shifted dramatically. It is the most radical agenda I've ever seen of any party ever since I've been doing this now on radio 38 years in total, 25 years in syndication. And their stated agenda, eliminate the U.S. Senate. Now, just listen to all of these items and ask yourself, will this shred the Constitution as I am arguing? And then ask yourself another question. Is there any Republican that you could name? And if you can name it, call the show and tell me so I can oppose this Republican that is supporting any part of this agenda. Because it's eliminate the Senate. You no longer will get to choose the president in an election. They will pack the courts. They're saying it openly and regularly now. They want amnesty for illegal immigrants. They want to abolish borders. They want to abolish ICE. They want to end all deportation. The single most preventable national security disaster happened under Biden-Harris Mayorkas. Over 12 million unvetted Harris-Biden-Mayorkas illegals have come into the country. And this is now in writing what they want. Amnesty, abolish borders. They want to end all deportation. This is probably the most insane part, although all of it's insane. All of it will shred the Constitution. Defund the Department of War? Wow. I'm sure Russia, China, North Korea, the Iranian, I'm sure they'd love that. And of course, they want to abolish prisons and abolish the police. These are not my words. Go look at the DSA website. They want to eliminate cash bail. Then, of course, public ownership,

very definition of socialism slash communism, public ownership of most corporations. And then they want the wealth tax. They want to confiscate one group of people's money so they can make these promises, communism, cradle to grave, womb to tomb, all under the banner of a Green New Deal, you know, guaranteed daycare for your children on top of their failed government schools that are a disaster, even though we spend more per child per capita on education than any other industrialized country. We have the worst results, worst bang for our buck. You can't screw it up more than government. But then they're also going to guarantee you a government job, a government salary, government health care. 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Then they're going to guarantee you government healthy food. What is it going to be, Tallarico vegan? No, thank you. I'd rather buy my own food. I go shopping every week at Publix. I go shopping. People ask me, what are you doing here? I'm shopping. I'm hungry. What do you think I'm doing? That's always a strange question to me. And then, of course, guaranteed retirement, guaranteed, guaranteed, guaranteed, guaranteed. Okay, that's their agenda. So what am I trying to communicate to everybody here? Because this is critical. This is so critical because this, what I just listed to you, would destroy this great republic, this constitutional republic, 250 years of it. If we can keep it, that's on the ballot. Now, my argument about weak Republicans is very simple. I don't like them. I hate rhinos. I wish they had I wish we had more people like Donald Trump with a backbone of steel. We don't. That's the reality. I wish we had more governors like, we have Bruce Blakeman. I hope if he gets elected in New York, he'd do a great job. He'd save New York. Steve Hilton would save California. Ron DeSantis, my governor. Man, did he hold strong during COVID. Wow. And he was under fire every day. Wish more people in Congress were as strong as him. They're not. Some are. Some deserve our great support. Here's the argument, though. Not one Republican that I know of is going to support any one of the agenda items I just mentioned, which will shred our Constitution. So you've got a choice. You either sit it out. Well, you got three choices. You can, vote for the Republicans, whether you like them or not, because they don't support the shredding of our Constitution. Or you can just sit it out and let other people decide because you're mad and take your toys and go home. That to me would be the equivalent of it. I think it's a mistake, but I want everyone to be themselves. I believe in liberty. I believe in freedom. And I just give everyone their own. I want to make you make an informed decision here. Or you can elect these people. But if no Republican is supporting the shredding of the Constitution, I'll take that over. And then now, if you want to go further down the road, you can absolutely look at the people that are not living up to the standards that you would want to hold them to, and the principles that you hold near and dear to your heart as God guides you in your common sense that he gives you. But you can primary them. And if you didn't do it this time, or you weren't successful this time, you got another shot 2 years from now. But in the meantime, here's what will stop. We've not had an illegal alien released into this country now in 16 straight months because of President Trump. We had, for the first time, the U.S. had negative net migration in 2025. First time in a half a century. The president and his team stopped more than 10,000 narco-terrorists with narco-terrorism ties from entering the country. Over 10,000 gang members have been arrested. He put the Halt Fentanyl Act that he signed into law. He designated 10 Latin American cartels as terror groups like Frente Aragua, MS-13. Crime, the murder rate, last year, the lowest level in 125 years. It was the biggest drop in violent crime in American history. This year, the murder rate down another 23% from last year. The same with other violent crime. The same with rapes are down. Robberies are down. That's all President Trump. That's all President Trump with the current configuration that we have in Congress. Not perfect. Yeah, I wish they passed the SAVE Act. We had record domestic oil and gas production in 2025. That's President Trump. That's the current House and Senate.

0: as imperfect as some of them are. By the way, Kamala Harris announcing she wants to campaign with Abdul Al. What did she say? She wants to campaign with somebody. I have it here in front of me. I'll get to that in a second. I think she said she would campaign with either Hassan Piker or Abdul Sayed. I can't believe that. Oh, here it is. She plans to campaign with Abdul El-Sayed. She's going to go help him. Well, Abdul El-Sayed just met with Schumer. He promised him $10 million. The president declared we have two sexes, male and female. President banned federal funding, sponsorship, promotion of chemical surgical mutilation of minors, and the indoctrination of our school children, terminating federal support for gender ideology equity curricula. Of course, he moved with the greatest deregulation movement in history, the MAHA movement. Most favored nation pricing for every drug maker, all under this Congress and President Trump. So there's your choice. This is the biggest choice election that you'll face in your lifetime. One group of people will try to shred the Constitution. We'll fight. I'm not going anywhere. But I'd rather not have that fight, and you can stop it in 47 days. Choose wisely. We will get the government we deserve. Some of us deserve better, though. Ronald Reagan once said, inflation is as violent as a mugger, as frightening as an armed robber, as deadly as a hitman. I always listen to Reagan. Reagan was so wise. So what does inflation mean for your money? 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
4: By the way, when I say that there's a time and place, if you don't like your representatives, you do primary them. And I'll give you the examples. For the 2022 midterms, Donald Trump opposed Liz Cheney. She lost. Tom Rice of South Carolina, he lost to Russell Fry. Peter, I think his name is Majer, lost to John Gibbs. Jamie Butler finished behind Trump-backed Joe Kent. If you look at the 2026 midterm, Senator Bill Cassidy, Louisiana. Senator John Cornyn, he supported Ken Paxton. Thomas Massey was primaried and defeated. He lost after the most expensive House primary in the country on record. Representative Dan Crenshaw. You have Brad Raffensperger in Georgia. And then, of course, you have on the state level, you have those five Indiana, you know, senators that blocked redistricting. They all got defeated. I mean, it's had a pretty big success level. Primaries are where you make the challenge. Quick break, right back. We'll continue.
5: I'm Charles Payne, and this is the Fox Business Report.
6: The major averages are trying to hold on to solid gains in afternoon trading as Treasury yields and oil prices fall and as investors shake off worries that followed the Fed's first rate hike in 3 years. On Wednesday, stocks fell after Fed officials raised interest rates by a quarter percentage point and signaled at least one more rate hike this year. Tech is leading today's gains with the Magnificent Seven big cap tech stocks and semiconductors leading the charge. And shares of Costco are down slightly. The membership warehouse retailer is broadening its fast delivery reach as it works to grow sales in new ways. Costco will be expanding its partnership with Uber to deliver products in 47 U.S. states, up from 17. 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That's your Fox Business Report. I'm Hillary Barsky, invested in you.
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8: Lee Campagno reacts to Gavin Newsom's claim he won't run for president if Kamala Harris runs, telling her co-host on The Five she isn't buying it.
9: This is Pelosi-level manipulation by him, because this entire time, for all of these years, he has been such a good Democrat Party boy. 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He says the right thing. He says the script. But he slipped 2 years ago after the Illuminati installed her instead of the primaries. And remember, he was on that podcast. And he said, oh, yeah, it was an open and democratic process. And then he goes, that's what they told me to say. So this is an open pressure campaign masked as loyalty. 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It's Harris or me. 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
9: Yes. He's like bowing to the queen and having someone else clear the court while also signaling to them she is the only one in his way.
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1: From the Town Square Weather Now Network, I'm Chief Meteorologist Dan Zaro. As a cold front slides through this evening, around as spotty showers as possible. Don't expect much here in terms of nasty storms or flooding. It's just a brief hit of rain. Skies should start clearing by midnight. We'll see a low of 72 degrees. Humidity slowly dials back tomorrow as skies turn mostly sunny. It'll still be warm for one more day, high of 82. Increasing clouds and cooler Saturday, high 73. Next rain chance is Sunday. I'm Chief Meteorologist Dan Zaro on WPG Talk Radio 95.5.

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1: 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So this issue, I want to just go over this quickly. I don't want to spend a whole lot of time on it. And that is, I've been friends with Robert Kraft. He's the New England Patriots owner for some time. I mean, this guy's been in 11 Super Bowls. And, you know, the years since he made a pledge to New England, then the Patriots, you know, land. I know some people hate them. They hate him because they win so much. And I understand that. People love their team. I get it. I understand it. He's one of the nicest, most generous, kind people that I know. And so he made a decision. He owns the stadium known as Gillette Stadium. Did you know that? A lot of cities own stadiums, et cetera. No, he owns his own. And it's owned personally by him. And anyway, he was the first of what became many stadiums to block this guy Macklemore from performing. This guy Macklemore, you know, this Macklemore, whatever his name is. I'm not a fan of Macklemore. I know he's become a multimillionaire. I know that. And if people want to go see him, I'm not part of cancel culture. You know, Macklemore, you know, I wasn't even familiar with him until this controversy came up. But he's used his stage, his platform, to spew far left Palestine-obsessed conspiracy theories about America and Israel. Okay, naturally, a lot of artists rushing to his defense. Now the politicians are getting involved and trashing the tour's real draw, which is Ed Sheeran, who happens to be a great musician. And they're after Robert Kraft, who blocked Macklemore from using his stadium. And what was interesting is this guy Macklemore demanded Kraft donate $2 million to the region of Gaza. Well, guy, he had already pledged that to Ed Sheeran. So it was basically, you know, a power play move. And I'm sure this guy, Macklemore, probably knew it. That's my best guess. And then Robert Kraft put out, in addition to the donation, I'd like the people who are speaking in support of the Palestinian people to know that for decades, I have supported efforts that create opportunity for Palestinians. I have brought young Palestinians and young Israelis together to build businesses, create jobs, and forge relationships. So on top of the money he had already pledged, I know Robert Kraft. Remember when the whole Colin Kaepernick issue came up? I remember what he told me, what he told his team. If there's any charity that you want me to support, I'm in it with you. To all of his players. He said, look, if we want to do good for the community, I'm in, I'm on board. You can count on me. I'll match what you put in. And he did. And he told me very specific stories. Probably I shouldn't share it. It was kind of told to me privately. A lot of people that are very generous, they don't like their acts of generosity known, which I think is the right way to do it. I think the Bible refers to it properly when they say don't let the left hand know what the right hand's doing. But anyway, so no one has a right to perform anywhere. He owns the stadium, and he says, look, I don't support boycotts, cancel culture. Macklemore and his music and idiotic rants, he can find a platform for it, but nobody has to platform him. You know, there's certain people I don't want on the show. If you're anti-Semitic, you're a racist, you're a white nationalist, I'm not interested in talking to you because I think you're ignorant. I'll start there. There's nothing left to talk about. I'm not going to convince you you're an idiot. You're just an idiot. So what's the point? But I don't have to platform you. I'm not boycotting you. I'm not saying that other people can't listen to you. I believe in free speech. I make my living on it. So, you know, but anyway, so we played some of these cuts about this. His conduct has been shameful. Booted from a music festival after exclaiming bleep America during another pro-Palestine rant 8 days after the anniversary of 9/11. That was 2024. 2014, forced to apologize, performing in an offensive costume that appeared to be mocking Jewish people, complete with a prosthetic nose. Claimed, I thought it resembled Abe Lincoln. Now deleted 2009 tweet, Macklemore accused George W. Bush of knocking down the Twin Towers. Apparently the post by Hassan Piker later replied with one word, quote, true. George W. Bush did not knock down the Twin Towers. We know that as a fact. So these people spread their lies, their conspiracy theories, a lot of hatred as far as I'm concerned. What do you expect Israel to do? And I'm just, you know, I'm saying good to Robert Kraft for standing on his principles. Because, you know, somebody has to stand. Why are we going to platform people? You know, all these, I've been to Israel. I've been to border towns in Israel. We've done a lot of coverage from Israel. I've interviewed Prime Minister Netanyahu. I've known him for 30 years, too, like I know President Trump. And I can tell you as a person, you know, and seeing up front, close and personal, a border town like Sderot, and being there and 10,000 rockets hit that city, that small town, actually, in the 10 years prior to my arrival. And look what happened there on October 7th. And look at other places as well. You know, it's all the same. You know, so what I'm trying to say to you here is Israel lost the equivalent of what would be 40,000 Americans in a day on October 7th. We're coming up on the anniversary of that soon. And what would you want your country to do? Because I think that's the fundamental question here. And now, of course, you have the politicians getting involved. Here's AOC. Listen to her.
2: If Ed Sheeran comes on the radio while you're driving along, are you changing the channels?
3: I am.
2: You are?
3: Yeah.
2: Why is that?
3: I think that what we've seen, especially, it's not just what has happened with the act and not just in removing Macklemore from the lineup, but when you see what Robert Kraft did to line up all of the stadiums to censor speech in that one specific way, it's become clear that this is not just about one music artist or two music artists, but this is about how just a handful of stadium owners and the elite can prevent an entire massive issue, in this case, the genocide in Gaza.
1: Well, he's entitled to his opinion, and he's put his money where his mouth is to bring people in the region together. Here's the most amazing part, though, is and I've actually filmed and been in the terror tunnels that Hamas built out. Where'd they get the money for these sophisticated

0: tunnels deep, deep, deep underground that I've been in with sophisticated architecture. And you can't believe how much money that is. And they have hundreds and hundreds of miles of them with a little rail system and lighting in it. Where'd they get that money? That was money that was earmarked for the people in Gaza, for the Palestinian people in Gaza. Hamas took that money to build out their terror tunnel network instead of building schools and hospitals and infrastructure and providing for the people. I mean, God knows how many hundreds of millions of dollars, because it's so in depth, and how much they spend on rockets and munitions to fire into Israel to kill innocent people. Why don't they ever on the left blame the people responsible for all of this? Anyway, Robert Kraft's record is stellar on this. AOC and the likes of her, et cetera. You know what? Nobody's stopping Macklemore or you from going to Macklemore. And if people don't want to go see Ed Sheeran, they don't have to go see Ed Sheeran. But he said, I want to perform for the hundreds of thousands of people that bought tickets to my show. And I'm sure it'll give people an opportunity to get a refund if they want. I hope they don't. I think it would be a huge mistake. All right, back to the midterm, which I want to get to. We're 47 days away. And we can either build on President Trump's successes during his second term, or we're going to surrender this country to the new radical left that I just went over in the first half hour of this program. Hell-bent on shredding our Constitution, destroying our constitutional republic. You know, you look at the race in Michigan. You know, Democrats now rushing to embrace the radical leftist DSA supporting Hassan Piker loving Abdul El-Sayed. Now, here's the interesting part of all this. Abdul El-Sayed met yesterday with Senate Democrats, and they're all rallying behind them. And guess what? Chuckie Schumer pledged $10 million to his campaign. And Senator Kirsten Gillibrand, yeah, she's supporting him too. He, for five times in total, will not condemn Hassan Piker. America deserved 9/11 and a lot of our other horrible stuff. We have played a lot of it on this program, words that came right out of his mouth. You know, the streets will soak in their red capitalist blood. You might remember this one.
1: Poor people that they can actually they can afford housing in Berkeley. I don't know how
2: my understanding is that the property owners who have properties there choose just not to rent it at all.
3: Yeah, kill them. Kill those mother and murder those mother in the street. Let the streets soak in their red capitalist bloods, dude.
0: He won't condemn that guy. And Kamala Harris doesn't condemn the association either. She's going to campaign for Abdul El-Sayed. That's his best friend, Hassan Piker. He won't condemn him. You know, we're going to keep bringing in immigrants. Well, listen to this cut. He does claim that some of these, well, I'm just reading the comments of some viewers. Why would anyone ever say something as horrible as this about, quote, your sister? Listen.
4: We're going to keep bringing in immigrants into this country on purpose, just so they can f*** your sister. And then maybe even your daughter. We're going to destroy the white race. That's what we're here to do.
0: Huh. Or him talking about the Constitution.
5: I f*** the Constitution. I wipe my the Constitution. It's a piece of paper, dude. Shut the up. Mother the Constitution and mother this country, okay? You stupid.
0: America deserved 9/11. Do you believe that? You don't think this is a guy worth condemning? Listen.
6: America deserved 9/11, dude. I'm saying it. Totally brought it on ourselves, dude. Holy shit. We did. We f***ing did. In a video game, whatever, hypothetically, politically, we did, man. We did. Holy shit. Like, how is anything I'm saying controversial? Like, we f***ing fund the people who did 9/11 still to this day.
0: This is the radicalized party. Not one Republican will go along with the shredding of our Constitution. Now, you kind of, you know, when we do this, anyway, Alan in Texas, God bless Texas, Alan. How are you? Alan, are you there?
7: Hey, Sean, doing great here in the great state of Texas. I'm 72-year-old, born and raised right here in the state of Texas. And I know a lot of folks have moved in over the last 10 years to escape the radical policies of these blue states and blue.

0: cities, right? So, hey, guys, I'm speaking to you. You may not like some Republicans. You may not want to go break bread with them or go to church with them or have their kids play with your kids on the soccer team. But guess what? If you don't vote Republican, we risk throwing away everything you guys left those states for, but far worse. Well, please listen to the sobering words that Sean Hannity here has been so prolific about speaking and trying to communicate to the citizens of this country. We got to get it right. Vote Republican. Let's keep this republic going.
1: I appreciate your kind words, Alan. They mean a lot, but I'm going to tell you something. This debate is healthy. As a matter of fact, I urge people that maybe disagree with what I'm saying to call the show. 800-941-SEAN is my number. Because this is not like a typical election. These are uncharted waters. We've never had this level of danger or crazy. I've said it about other midterms, and I meant it then. I don't take it back, but not like this. Not one where we eliminate the Senate, we don't elect the president, open borders and amnesty and pack the courts and abolish prisons and no bail and, you know, amnesty and insanity. Defund the Department of War. And if there is any Republican that supports that, even the weak ones, the spineless ones, the rhinos that I don't like, I was very clear yesterday and the day before and the day before that. But honestly, at this point, if they're not supporting that crazy, then I don't think you have a choice this time. That's my humble opinion, but maybe some of you disagree. Anyway, 800-941-SEAN is our number. Also, when we get back, we got a lot of ground to cover today. We will check in with Bruce Blakeman. Can he save New York? And also, we'll be checking in coming up in the program today. You don't want to miss it. We'll check in with Steve Moore. Great news on the economy. We will share next, and we'll get to your calls. Listen, every home needs a home security system. You want one that is proactive, not reactive.
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0: that are capable of defending American forces. He added that they continue to ensure they remain ready to meet the challenges of evolving threats. This is the first public acknowledgement of such capabilities in orbit. Meng did not go into detail on the specifics of the weapons. It's also unclear when the weapons were put into orbit. This comes as U.S. military officials have warned about countries like Russia and China developing and testing offensive space capabilities.
1: And former President Obama says artificial intelligence companies calling for more safety is a positive step, but he says the future of the industry shouldn't be left to tech leaders. In an online post Monday, Obama said federal regulation is needed to address AI safety and said the U.S. should take the lead in setting standards for the world. His words quite different from President Trump, who said the only control or guardrails that AI needs is a strong and smart president. Tech Report, I'm Mark Mayfield.

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6: The U.S. military says it has deployed weapons into space. Here's Matt Mattinson.
7: Air Force Secretary Troy Mink said Monday that the U.S. has on-orbit space control weapons that are capable of defending American forces. He added that they continue to ensure they remain ready to meet the challenges of evolving threats. This is the first public acknowledgement of such capabilities in orbit. Mink did not go into detail on the specifics of the weapons. It's also unclear when the weapons were put into orbit. This comes as U.S. military officials have warned about countries like Russia and China developing and testing offensive space capabilities.
6: And former President Obama says artificial intelligence companies calling for more safety is a positive step, but he says the future of the industry shouldn't be left to tech leaders. In an online post Monday, Obama said federal regulation is needed to address AI safety and said the U.S. should take the lead in setting standards for the world. His words quite different from President Trump, who said the only control or guardrails that AI needs is a strong and smart president. Tech Report, I'm Mark Mayfield.
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8: An expanding front in the Middle East. Only Sabrady, Fox News, as Iran tries to keep pressure on energy markets.
9: The country's proxy forces in Yemen, the Houthis, are continuing to ramp up the conflict against government forces and Saudi Arabia. A key Red Sea port came under missile and drone attack on Wednesday, with the holy city of Mecca also dealing with an incoming drone event as well this week.
8: Fox's Trey Yingst in Tel Aviv. President Trump plans to meet with Gulf allies on the sidelines of the UN General Assembly in New York next week. Also telling Axios he has a big decision coming up on Iran on whether to annihilate the regime. An ICE officer charged with shooting and wounding a Venezuelan man in Minnesota and lying about the circumstances, just making a brief court appearance on state charges ahead of a separate hearing in federal court. This after an extradition fight with his home state, Texas. Earlier, the White House notifying the Senate the nomination of a former Oklahoma state trooper to be the ICE director was being withdrawn. No word yet on a new nominee. A man who attacked Democratic Congresswoman Ilhan Omar during a town hall event in Minnesota gets more than a year in prison.
10: Anthony.

0: in Michigan during training, but the pilot able to safely eject. On Wall Street, the Dow up 317 at the bell. 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
4: Atlantic City Mayor Marty Small made a major announcement this afternoon. He said that finally paving of Atlantic Avenue will begin on Monday at 8 p.m. in the area of Florida Avenue, not far from Boardwalk Hall. Also in Atlantic City, the iconic steel pier is reportedly up for sale for $85 million. The Catanoso family bought the pier in 2011 for $4.25 million. Bridgeton City Council introduced an ordinance that would limit ICE from access to non-public areas of municipal properties and databases without a judicial warrant. Press of Atlantic City reports a public hearing on the ordinance is scheduled for October 6th at City Hall. A Whitesboro woman's fight to keep her land is growing support. Dawn Robinson owns 2.4 acres that Middle Township is seeking through eminent domain as part of the Indian Trail Redevelopment Project. The Dawn Robinson Legal Defense Fund was created by State Senator Brittany Timberlake and the nonprofit Embracing Race to cover attorney fees and legal costs for her ongoing fight. This report made possible by Compassion International. It's not too late. There are thousands of kids that wait over a year for a sponsor. End their wait today. Sponsor a child with compassion. 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
5: The U.S. military says it has deployed weapons into space. Here's Matt Mattinson.
6: Air Force Secretary Troy Mink said Monday that the U.S. has on-orbit space control weapons that are capable of defending American forces. He added that they continue to ensure they remain ready to meet the challenges of evolving threats. This is the first public acknowledgement of such capabilities in orbit. Mink did not go into detail on the specifics of the weapons. It's also unclear when the weapons were put into orbit. This comes as U.S. military officials have warned about countries like Russia and China developing and testing offensive space capabilities.
5: And former President Obama says artificial intelligence companies calling for more safety is a positive step, but he says the future of the industry shouldn't be left to tech leaders. In an online post Monday, Obama said federal regulation is needed to address AI safety and said the U.S. should take the lead in setting standards for the world. His words quite different from President Trump, who said the only control or guardrails that AI needs is a strong and smart president. Tech Report, I'm Mark Mayfield.
7: From the Town Square

Weather Now Network. I'm Chief Meteorologist Dan Zarrow. As a cold front slides through this evening, around as spotty showers as possible. Don't expect much here in terms of nasty storms or flooding. It's just a brief hit of rain. Skies should start clearing by midnight. We'll see a low of 72 degrees. Humidity slowly dials back tomorrow as skies turn mostly sunny. It'll still be warm for one more day, high of 82. Increasing clouds and cooler Saturday, high 73. Next rain chance is Sunday. I'm Chief Meteorologist Dan Zarrow on WPG Talk Radio 95.5.

0: what it might be a better use of Democratic focus and time to perhaps focus on cabinet-level officials for impeachment as opposed to the president himself.
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5: 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Only 47 days till Election Day.
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7: All right, thanks, Scott Shannon. 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Our telephone number is 800-941-SEAN if you want to be a part of the program. You know, Steve Moore is a longtime friend of the program. He'll join us in a minute. Wrote the book Trumponomics, Inside the America First Plan to Revive Our Economy. And, you know, he's been sending me now, and I have been referring to it, but I wanted to have him on to actually explain it himself. There is so much good economic news. I know our abusively biased, corrupt legacy media mob will never, ever tell you any of this news. They want to preach the gospel of left wing doom and gloom. They're nothing but an extension of the Democratic, you know, Communist Party now. That's who they are. But, you know, but for shows like this and my TV show, and we'll highlight this again tonight, because it's such good news, it's unbelievable. I want to take you back to Donald Trump's first term, pre-COVID, a record low unemployment set for all of these demographics, because we know that the left loves to play identity politics, but African Americans, Hispanic Americans, Asian Americans, women in the workplace, African-American youth unemployment, all record lows. Remember, we just dropped a podcast with Senator Tim Scott when he was in Dallas. I sat down and talked with him like I talked to Newt Gingrich. Two really good podcasts if you want to see them. And, you know, it is unbelievable that Donald Trump never gets credit for all that he has done. Historically, you know, black colleges and universities, you know, Donald Trump at the prodding of Tim Scott, you know, these historically black university colleges would have to go every single year and appeal to the government for some financial support. And Trump said, I'm going to make it permanent. Does he ever get credit for that? No. Do most people know that? No. Okay. So this week so far, we had incredible census income data that came out. Hispanic and black African-American poverty rates hit an all-time low in this country. Incomes for the lowest 25% rose to the highest level ever. Median income rose to $87,600, which is the most ever. Remember, we had the largest tax cuts, no tax on tips, overtime, Social Security. That's not tax cuts for the rich. That's tax cuts for the hardworking men and women in this country. The most ever. Median income, $87,600. Complete reversals from the Biden administration. I have charts I will show you on television tonight. Child poverty levels now at the lowest rate ever recorded. I mean, it's such a dramatic difference from where we once were. The poverty rate falls

0: With the biggest drops among minorities in this country. You know, if you look at all people, I mean, the drop is between 24 and 25. It is rather dramatic. Actually, for white Americans, it is consistent. There hasn't been a drop at all. But among African Americans and among Asian Americans and among Hispanic Americans, it is the largest poverty drop. And it's happening for minorities and minority communities around the country. If we can just improve their schools and improve law and order and safety security and not go with this idiocy of abolishing the police and defunding and dismantling the police and no bail and no jails and open borders, it would even be better. Real change in median household income. If you look at Trump in his first term, it went up $6,640. Under Biden, it went up, $569. So far in Trump's second term, it's already at $1,964. Just like Cash Patel, record low murder rate, robbery rate, the number of rapes in this country. We are setting, you know, record lows in the history of this country. Murder rate dropped 125% in 2025 alone. If you look at real change in the average 401k, which for a lot of people is their big retirement number, okay, well, under President Trump, in his first term, it went up $26,200. His second term so far, $23,800. Under Biden, the real change in the average 401k went down a whopping $24,800, pretty much undoing all the gains of the Trump administration. Income now hitting a record, poverty now declining at a record, according to the census report. It's interesting to watch the Fed in this quarter point basis point increase. The Fed didn't start hiking interest rates under Biden until inflation hit 8.5%. We're less than half of that. And it's gone down precipitously since Donald Trump became president. Commerce Department says retail sales in August. They're always higher than expected. Every article higher than expected, because everyone is trying to downplay the successful economic policies of the president. Retail sales this last month rising 1.2%, and after recording a revised dip of 0.05% in July, and they were only expecting half this gain. That's it. So it's very, very frustrating, because pocketbook stress and the broad pessimism and the affordability mantra, it's really when Democrats have power, then the Republicans have to come in and clean it up. If you want to go to the radicalized DSA agenda, this is your choice election. There's not a single Republican that supports that insanity that will shred our Constitution. Not one. And now we will get the government ultimately we deserve. Anyway, joining us now is Steve Moore. He authored the best-selling book, Trumponomics. Well, you've been sending me nothing but good news all week. I figured I'd let you expand on it yourself, considering you're the one that, passes this good information on to me.
1: Well, Sean, great summary of the data. It's a fortunate thing that you're talking about this, because maybe the most amazing thing of all, here we get one of the best reports ever from the Census Bureau. This is always considered the gold standard of the data on what's happening in poverty and income in America. All of the media has always paid close attention to this every year, except this year. Did you know I looked at the front page of the Washington Post, New York Times, Wall Street Journal, looked at the CNN website. I couldn't find anything about this report. I mean, maybe.
0: Yeah, what a shock.
1: If I guarantee you, if this had happened under Biden or Obama, it would have been a banner headline of the newspaper. Income shoot up, poverty rates hit their all-time low level under Obama, but that they didn't. But if they did, that's what they would say. So why is it that the media has not said virtually anything about these blockbuster numbers? I've been doing this for 35 years. These are about the best numbers I've ever seen. I want to add something to the parade of numbers that you just recited. Trump did terrible with liberal women. Oh, liberal women hate Trump, right? 80% of liberal women voted against Trump. Guess what? The gap, they've always, for 40 years, liberal women have talked about the pay gap, right? So I'm between white men and women. Guess what? Under Trump, the pay gap between men and women came to an all-time low. In other words, Trump did more than any president to reduce that gap. So these are the kinds of things that nobody is talking about. It is

0: an amazing report. It is so bullish for the U.S. economy. You're exactly right. We're in a construction boom. We're in a manufacturing boom. We're in an investment boom. The only thing that is going wrong with the economy right now is the high oil price. And that's why the Fed raised rates. And by the way, I'm a big fan of Kevin Warsh. I think that quarter point increase may have been necessary. But my goodness, all of the...
1: Well, is it necessary? Is it, you know, let me play President Trump on this, because, I mean, he's stuck with the former Fed chair, Jerome Powell. This is what he said about it.
0: Yeah.
2: Yeah, I do. I mean, I'm relying on Kevin, but he's got, you know, a very tough board. He's got a board that was put there by a lot of other people. And the interest rates are too high. They're not appropriate. And I talked to Kevin and I said, you might as well vote with the board because it's not going to matter. The board is very hostile. They're very political. They're doing the wrong thing. They're a bunch of politicians or people put on by politicians. And it's a shame because it's too high an interest rate. Despite that, the country barrels through everything because we're doing so well. But the interest rates are too high. We should be paying the lowest interest rate anywhere in the world because we have the strongest credit. If we wanted to get rid of deficits, which we could do with a swipe of a pen with every country, we'd make $1.5 trillion a year. We'd pay off our debt. We'd do all sorts of things. But we haven't chosen to do that. But at some point, we will.
1: I mean, the president is correct. I mean, it's a board that he didn't appoint, and Kevin is trying to do his best. I'm sure he didn't vote for it.
0: So, by the way, I love what President Trump said. Two things that he said I love, which are exactly right. Number one is that growth does not cause inflation. You know, you and I have talked about this over the years, but growth is what causes more products. And, you know, if the economy produces more apples, the price of apples goes down. Nobody at the Fed believes that. I mean, they have completely the wrong model in their head. And you're right. I have to say, Kevin Warsh is in hostile territory over at the Fed right now. I mean, we always talk about the swamp, right? The epicenter of the swamp is the Federal Reserve Board. Do you think any of these people at the Federal Reserve Board, other than Kevin Warsh and a few others, want to help Trump?
1: No. If you want my quick answer, no. I don't think they do. And I think Jerome Powell has an axe to grind.
0: Yes, no doubt. No doubt. And the other...
1: There's one other thing we didn't bring up. I mean, the number of people applying for unemployment benefits dropped sharply this week. You know, you mentioned something, and I don't want to gloss over it. The president has $11 trillion. We've never had this in the history of the country, in committed manufacturing investment money. And he's bringing in-house, meaning to America, because we've up to now imported most of our semiconductor chips. That is going to change radically. That's also good for national security, defense, high-paying career jobs, pharmaceutical manufacturing. Again, we were reliant on countries that hate us, like China. That is coming to an end. And he's brought back automobile manufacturing. All industries, high-paying career jobs for Americans.
0: That's exactly right. And there's two presidents in my lifetime who have done that. One was Ronald Reagan, and the other is Donald Trump. And both of them saw massive amounts of foreign capital being invested in the United States, creating jobs here. It didn't happen under Obama. It didn't happen under Biden. But it certainly has under those two great presidents. And that means more jobs, more high paying jobs, the construction boom and manufacturing boom. There's a reason, Sean, that we call Trump the blue collar president. And there's a reason why blue collar workers voted for him, because he has brought those jobs back home.
1: All right, quick break, right back. More on the great news on the economy that you'll never hear from the abusively biased and corrupt legacy media mob. More with Steve Moore on the other side. Then your calls are coming up.
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4: 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There's work on Route 9. That's some paving between Ohio Avenue and Bayview Drive. However, that construction in Epsecan is off to the shoulder, so that shouldn't cause you too much attention. Just in case you're wondering what it is as you go by. Also, construction continues in a couple of other spots. Scheduled till 5 p.m. Road improvements for Cumberland Avenue, Nestle Manor, between Cape May Avenue and the county line. And we've also got work on Zion Road in Egg Harbor Township. Portions of that closed between Asbury Road and Old Stage Road, so you may see some detours there as well, scheduled till 5. Imagine a child in extreme poverty waiting over 365 days to be sponsored. End their wait today. Become a Compassion sponsor now. 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

0: 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In an overnight post on X, Altman said humans could lose control of the future to AI, and he feared there could be a concentration of power in one person or in one tech company.
1: Oracle co-founder and executive chairman Larry Ellison canceling a planned $7.5 billion sale of company stock, the company not giving a reason for the change of heart. 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

0: grave safety concerns.
1: Amadei had earlier proposed a three-step plan to pace AI development that would include the use of independent evaluators, but Wong says humans can handle AI. He argued that safety is an engineering problem and not a legal problem. And Vice President Vance has a message to AI leaders. If you're building Frankenstein, stop. He spoke at an event for the All In podcast. This after Trump posted on Truth Social saying the only guardrails that AI needs is a good president. Tech Report, I'm Mark Mayfield.
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3: Let's continue our final moments with Steve Moore. A lot of good news on the economy. We have charts and graphs we'll show you on TV tonight. There's such a different in competing visions on the line, you know, in this election cycle. It's actually scary to me. I really don't understand why anybody would put their faith, hope, and trust in government. How are your government schools doing? We pay more per capita per student than any industrialized country with the worst results. Obamacare promises, not one was kept, not one. We're paying 300% more rather than saving on average $2,500 a year per family. Millions lost their doctors, millions lost their plans. You know, why do people trust the government that lies to you about COVID, lies to you about Joe's cognitive health, lies to you about the borders being closed and secure? What happened to the Social Security lockbox? They raided it. And I'm not sure why people want to put their hope in a government-guaranteed job, daycare, health care, guaranteed salary, guaranteed healthy food, guaranteed retirement, because it is mathematically impossible, you know, even if they confiscated everybody's wealth, but the rich would leave the country. They wouldn't just leave California, New York. None of these promises will ever be fulfilled. Why do people buy into this nonsense?
4: Well, you know, Ronald Reagan said it best when he said a government big enough to give you everything you want is big enough to take everything you've got. And I blame us. You're in my generation. We let the left run the schools. We let the left for 30 years indoctrinate our kids with wacko, crazy socialism, communism, doctrine. And now what's happened 25 years later, all these young people think socialism is the way to go, when the primary lesson of the last 100 years, anyone who is a student of history knows that free market capitalism is what creates prosperity, and socialism, communism create despair and virtual slavery. I mean, if you're working for the government, you're basically a slave.
3: Oh, it would not be my choice of work. And I will tell you, I tell everybody, I'm not even sure I'm sold on college anymore. I think most kids spend their times in fraternity parties and frat houses, you know, getting wasted half the time. And the standards are next to zero. Nothing is applicable to real life. And you keep reading article after article, the next generation of millionaires is going to be blue collar workers. I'm not sure tradespeople, especially in the age of AI, that would not be a better decision. Steve Moore, you're the best. Appreciate it. Thank you. 800-941-SEAN if you want to be a part of the program. Look, it's now we're almost 3 years, the three-year anniversary, when more than 1,200 innocent Israelis were murdered and 250 hostages taken. On top of that, there was rape and murder and kidnapping and beheading, even little children. I mean, it's horrible. As we now remember the lost souls of October the 7th, Israel is still their very existence under threat by people pledged to wipe Israel off the map from the river to the sea, as they often chant. But look, there is a light that shines in the darkness always. And the beauty is there are groups like the International Fellowship of Christians and Jews. We proudly have partnered with them, and good people of Christianity and the Jewish faith coming together to boldly stand with Israel as they fight for their survival. Now the IFCJ has their Flags for Fellowship movement, and all across America on the anniversary of October 7th and those attacks, we have churches and synagogues, universities, communities are planting Israeli flags, which is a powerful declaration that Israel is not alone. We can together stand against hate and anti-Semitism one flag at a time, and whatever you can do to help the thousands and thousands of displaced Israelis. Their homes have been bombed out. They are in need of

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0: 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I'm Jill Myra.
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3: From the Town Square Weather Now Network, I'm Chief Meteorologist Dan Zarrow. As a cold front slides through this evening, around as spotty showers as possible. Don't expect much here in terms of nasty storms or flooding. It's just a brief hit of rain. Skies should start clearing by midnight. We'll see a low of 72 degrees. Humidity slowly dials back tomorrow as skies turn mostly sunny. It'll still be warm for one more day, high of 82. Increasing clouds and cooler Saturday, high 73. Next rain chance is Sunday. I'm Chief Meteorologist Dan Zarrow on WPG Talk Radio 95.5.

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4: The major average is ending higher and snapping a three-session losing streak as oil slides for a second day and bond yields retreat, lifting investor sentiment. On Wednesday, stocks fell after the Fed hiked interest rates for the first time in 3 years and signaled more tightening ahead. U.S. oil prices declined with West Texas Intermediate crude over $101 a barrel. Most all of the 11 S&P 500 sectors were higher, with tech the best performer, while consumer staples lagged. The Magnificent Seven big cap tech stocks were higher across the board, led by Tesla and Nvidia. And chip and memory stocks traded higher. The Dow winners, Caterpillar, Goldman Sachs, and Microsoft. The Dow decliners, Salesforce, Boeing, and Disney. The Dow up 316 points. The Nasdaq higher by 440. S&P 500 up 86. That's your Fox Business Report. I'm Hillary Barsky, invested in you.
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0: Sean Hannity has spent a quarter of a century hosting this show. That's longer than some careers, some marriages, and every diet. And the weirdest thing about it, he's still doing it.
1: Hannity is the voice of sense.
0: Happy anniversary, Sean, and keep it up.
2: 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I am so grateful to all of you, for all of that. 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I can't do this without you, and I never forget it every single day. And can't really explain that my desire to do the best job possible increases every day, which I didn't even think was possible. But, you know, I feel very grateful, blessed that I found what I love to do. And I love to come to this microphone every day and go to TV every night, now do the podcast. And you all make that possible for me because you can fire me anytime you want. And I hope you never do. Listen, we all need a safety security plan. This is a very dangerous world. There's a lot of evil in it. It's just a fact. And this is the beauty of BYRNA.com. Now, there are some instances only lethal force will do. And that's 0.01% of the time, according to the FBI, the latest year we have statistics for. And that, of course, would be 2022. Last year we have numbers for. Now, the beauty of this non-lethal technology, you don't need a permit. You don't need a background check. 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You will not regret it. By the way, I love Jay Leno. You know, Jay Leno and Johnny Carson, two of the legends of late night, two of the most successful late night hosts ever in history. And you would think that, I mean, there's reports that Jimmy Kimmel's show is about to be canceled, I think sometime next year or the year after, whatever. And that ABC has decided they're not going to renew him. I don't know if it's true. I don't really care. I don't call for people's firing, cancellations. Not part of cancel culture. I don't want to boycott. I don't do any of that. I can't stand him. I think his show sucks because he's clearly appealing to only half the country with his show. Now, there's a place for that, except that's every comedian for the most part. The only exception, and he's got the highest rated show, which is a slash comedy news show, is Greg Gutfeld. And it is a phenomenon, and they ought to take a page from Greg. And by the way, Greg, you know, he goes after everybody. He just wants laughs. Here's Leno saying that he gets beaten up and criticized for refusing to be political. He's a comedian. He's doing his job and it works for him. Listen.
3: Now there's a tendency to give you a political opinion on everything. And I get beat up for this all the time. But as someone who works in the real world, when you go to Indiana, I'm sorry, a 30-year audience is going to be Trump people. So by just doing a diatribe against, it's not going to work. I mean, your idea is to get laughs. That's what I'm here for. Johnny and I used to pride ourselves on making fun of both sides equally. Now I get beaten up for that. But okay, that's all right.
2: I mean, he's right in 100 different ways. All right, let's get to our busy telephones. Jim in Idaho. Jim.

0: Tim, how are you? Glad you called, sir, and thanks for being with us.
1: Hey, hello, Sean. How are you? You know what? You can refer to me as your cousin Jimmy from now on, and feel free to reach.
0: All right, cousin Jim from Idaho on the show. What's going on, cousin Jim?
1: I called you because I wanted to offer a friendship to you, and I pride myself on connecting with others, and I've worked in talk radio for years for some big names. And yesterday's conversation.
0: What have you done in talk radio? I'm interested.
1: So I did in the early years, like in the 90s, I did a lot of call screening for the big KFI AM 640 in LA. I've worked for
0: more stimulating talk radio. Who did you work for at KFI? 6 minutes after the hour. Thank you for tuning into the Tom Likas Show. How was that? Pretty good.
1: God, holy crap! You just nailed it.
0: Well, I know. Tom was a friend for a long time. We never agreed, but we always got along. We went on Phil Donahue together. They did a whole show on talk radio hosts. And I was a local host in Atlanta. Neil Bortz was on that show, and Likas was on the show, and a bunch of people. And, Tom was very liberal at the time. Then he kind of evolved into this toxic masculinity host that went, Likas 101, which was kind of off the wall, but he had a big audience for it. And I think he still does a podcast, if I'm not mistaken.
1: You are a man of talk radio, and you love it. I can tell. I'm exactly like you. Kevin Miller's a big friend of mine. He's our local host.
0: Kevin's great. I love Kevin. He's awesome.
1: He is. He's amazing. And Tom Likas, I'll tell you something. I worked with Tom, and Tom is a strange guy. And when he went to the Likas 101 and was Mr. Ladies Man, Sean, you can look at him and know Likas was never a ladies man. And the thing was, he really got disgusted. He got really sick and perverted, and his show went downhill. But I want to say something. Yesterday's show was real talk radio. You and producer Linda had a magical moment, and it was real. There was no shtick there, with nothing fake. And poor Linda was really frustrated, and you could hear it in her voice. And I felt bad for both of you because I think you're at that age, and I'm older too. I'm in my 50s. You know what? We need to stop putting the party first and really listen to, like, hey, what is this person saying? Because Linda made a great point. People are frustrated. They are really ticked off. And
0: what part of that debate did you not hear me concede that I'm frustrated too with a lot of Republicans? And I think a lot of them are spineless and weak, and I don't have the respect for them that I do for others. I was very clear on that point.
1: You were. And I'm just going to be as honest as I always am. I think you're at a spot, Sean, where you have had so much success. Look at, you just announced how long you've been on radio and TV. I do feel like yesterday I felt like, Sean's disconnected. He's gotten to a level where he's not understanding Linda. And I know you come from a working class, mind. You come from hard work, blue collar. I get it. I know all about your story, and I appreciate it. I just felt like, man, Sean, you're missing it. She's really putting out some great info, and you're sort of talking like
0: Okay, so yesterday was the culmination of three conversations, to be very blunt with you. All right. The first one is she claimed that there's not two parties, there's a uniparty, and they're both the same. And I took issue with that. And by that, I'm saying there's not one Republican that supports eliminating the Congress, our ability to choose a president, packing the courts, amnesty for illegals, abolishing borders, abolishing ICE, ending all deportation, defunding the Department of War, eliminating cash bail, abolishing prisons and the police. Then establishing a wealth tax, public ownership of corporations, and then communism vis-a-vis the Green New Deal. So I take issue with her premise that this is a uniparty. Start there. The first day when we started this, the day before yesterday, she was making the argument that, she thinks that Republicans, that she won't vote for a Republican. Here's my argument back. And you can tell me how this is out of touch. If you're willing to stand up against those, because what I just read off to you is a printed online edition of the DSA platform. There are 250 elected since 2019. We have 40.

0: more on the ballot this year, El Sayed, Telefrico, Troy Jackson, for example. We already have Mamdani, AOC, Pocahontas, and Bernie Sanders. And that is now the power structure in the Democratic Party. So my argument to you, and you tell me how this is out of touch, because I think I am as in touch as I have ever been. And if I'm wrong, tell me, because this will shred our Constitution. This will destroy our constitutional republic. Not one Republican running that I know of. And if you tell me there is one, I will tell you not to vote for them. Not one of them will vote for any one of these agenda items. Now, do I wish they had a backbone of steel? They were short 15 votes for the SAVE Act. They're short about 12 votes for ending the filibuster. So I'm just looking at simple math. Tell me how any of that argument is out of touch. I'm all ears.
1: Well, you are, as usual, you're plugged in. You know what you're talking about.
0: Wait a minute. You made an accusation that's pretty severe. You said I'm out of touch. I'm giving you a chance to prove it.
1: I said it felt like you have just got to a level where you are getting out of touch. I didn't say you're out of touch. I said, well, you are getting out of touch.
0: And tell me, did you disagree with one thing I just said?
1: No, but what I will say, though, Sean, is like there's a lot of empty promises that aren't happening that people like Linda, like myself, like most Americans that pay attention, we're really frustrated with, and things that aren't happening. And I mean,
0: what part of me sharing and agreeing with that frustration did you miss in that conversation? You agreed that you heard it.
1: I did. I did. And I'm not disagreeing. I think you made a very good argument for yourself. But I do think there are times where you're running in a certain circle that doesn't.
0: Running in a circle. I am a hermit. Do you understand? I don't hang out in the circle. You know, I'm giving you an opportunity here, and I really want to highlight this. If you think in any way you can give me any example that I am somehow accepting of the fact that there are weak Republicans by making the argument that this is such a threat to our way of life and what made this country for 250 years the greatest country God gave man. If you think that me saying we can't let these people get in power and there's one party that doesn't support any aspect of this is somehow out of touch, please, you have to explain it and back it up.
1: I will. I'll give you the perfect example. 9/11, sitting there on 9/11 is a somber day. I remember it happening. I had a 3-week-old year son sitting on my lap watching the towers as they burned. And I thought, what kind of world did I bring my son into? And then I thought immediately, Sean, of every single spineless, self-serving Democrat and Republican in our country. And I thought about the fact that there was a faction of people that hate us, that will always hate us and consider us an infidel. And one thing that's happened that we all can agree on in the last 25 years, we've brought millions of those people into our country. They're here. They've been living here. They take all of our services. They take our money. They take our educations we give them. And then they've been taking public offices as well and shoving it in our face and looking at us like we're the fools we are. And
0: hey, Jim, you didn't address my question one bit.
1: Republicans and Democrats let that happen.
0: Excuse me. I defy you to find a single host on radio or TV that covered the immigration disaster, the most preventable national security disaster, more than I have. And that the videos that I had, the trips to the border over the many, many years, or Sarah Carter going to the border for us, or Ted Cruz, you know, clandestinely filming, you know, kids in cages under Obama. I brought you all that. I don't know anyone else that did. And you were going to answer why I'm out of touch, and you can't do it. And that's the problem, because I could tell you fundamentally that my faith in God and my is the foundation of my living, and it gets stronger every day. There's a difference between arrogance and confidence. Confidence is with God, from the Latin confideo, with deity. So, you know, unless you can tell me an example.

0: I just have to say that I just humbly disagree with you.
1: It's not a fight, Sean. I don't dislike you. I like you. I didn't call to put you down, and I didn't call to question your integrity at all. I just called to say it reminded me a little bit of the time when George Bush Sr. went to a shopping market and he didn't understand how the
0: I go shopping every day, every week on my own. I make fun of the fact that I do. Let me ask you, final question.
1: Yeah.
0: If not one Republican on the ballot will support that which will shred the Constitution, is it worth stopping that insanity for the sake of the future of the country for our kids?
1: It's a good question. I mean,
0: no, that's a yes or no question. You got to answer. We're out of time.
1: Yes, it's worth it.
0: Okay. Well, you called kind of disagreeing with me, and you're just as arrogant as I am based on your own standard.
1: Time we can bounce ideas off each other.
0: All right, my friend. God bless you. I'm glad you called. 800-941-SEAN if you want to be a part of the program.
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4: 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Got some projects scheduled to wrap up shortly. Zion Road closed with construction between Asbury Road and Old Stage Road. Intersection closures within there, so only local traffic getting through at best. Also, Route 9, there's construction off to the side between Ohio Avenue and Bayview Drive. Additionally, Cumberland Avenue and Estill Manor, construction there between Cape May Avenue and the county line, also scheduled till 5 p.m. Our major highways looking really good, though. Not seeing anything problematic for AC Expressway or for the Parkway. Imagine a child in extreme poverty waiting over 365 days to be sponsored. End their wait today. 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

0: Hey, are you driving high right now? 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
1: NVIDIA CEO Jensen Huang says dramatic new regulations are not needed to ensure AI safety. Ira Spitzer reports that Huang spoke at the Salesforce Dreamforce conference in San Francisco Tuesday after Anthropic CEO Dario Amodei took the stage and urged caution in AI development.
2: Almost nobody is privy to the type of information that the leading AI labs like Anthropic have. So, of course, people taking it very seriously when people at those companies express those grave safety concerns.
1: Amodei had earlier proposed a 3-step plan to pace AI development that would include the use of independent evaluators. But Huang says humans can handle AI. He argued that safety is an engineering problem and not a legal problem. And Vice President Vance has a message to AI leaders. If you're building Frankenstein, stop. He spoke at an event for the All In podcast. This after Trump posted on Truth Social saying the only guardrails that AI needs is a good president. Tech Report, I'm Mark Mayfield.

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1: Listen, born on America's darkest day, 9/11/01, our friends at the Tunnel to Towers Foundation, Frank Siller and company, they have been helping American heroes ever since. Now, this is the 25th anniversary. I can't believe it's been 25 years since 9/11. And we still today, we lost 2,977 Americans that day and nearly 15,000 since then from 9/11 related illnesses. Now, we honor these heroes that risked their lives for their country, their community. People like New York City Police Department Detective Eric Michael Kayla. And he is born in Brooklyn, a Brooklyn native, dreamed of being a police officer, fulfilled that dream, joined the NYPD in 94, worked his way up to the rank of detective, answered the call after 9/11, served at Ground Zero in the months that followed. In 2022, he was diagnosed with multiple cancers, tied to his heroic service. 5 months later, he passed away, sadly, from 9/11 related illnesses. It's very real. He survived by his wife, Marilyn, their two children. To honor his life and his service, Tunnel to Towers paid off the family mortgage because of your generosity, and they did it through their Fallen First Responder Home Program. Now, please help these families out. You can donate land, you can donate a car, you can make one big donation, or give up to Starbucks a month, donate $11 a month, make that commitment. It is for the best cause imaginable, and that's honoring heroes. Their website, the letter T, the number two, the letter T.org. When we come back, New York Republican gubernatorial candidate Bruce Blakeman, probably the last great best hope for New York, will join us as Steve Hilton is in California. But Bruce Blakeman is next.

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0: Atlantic City Mayor Marty Small announced that paving of Atlantic Avenue will finally begin on Monday night at 8 p.m. in the area of Atlantic Avenue and Florida Avenue. Drivers happy to hear the roadway will finally be a smooth ride. It was ripped up back in April. The complete project is from Tennessee Avenue to Albany Avenue. Also in Atlantic City, the iconic steel pier reportedly up for sale for $85 million. The Catanoso family bought the pier in 2011 for $4.25 million. Dozens of local towns have already scrambled this year to pass full or partial bans on AI data centers, and now state lawmakers are considering a bill to temporarily freeze any approvals. A North Jersey assemblywoman introduced a bill that would place a six-month moratorium on approvals, construction, expansions, subsidies, and tax incentives for certain AI data centers. Hamilton Mall is losing another tenant. Spencer's is planning to move to the nearby Consumer Square Shopping Center across Wrangleboro Road. Hamilton Township officials say they're discussing the mall's future with owner Namdar Realty Group and exploring potential redevelopment plans. In the WPG Talk Radio, 95.5 Newsroom, I'm Jill Myra.
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5: From the Town Square Weather Now Network, I'm Chief Meteorologist Dan Zarrow. As a cold front slides through this evening, around as spotty showers as possible. Don't expect much here in terms of nasty storms or flooding. It's just a brief hit of rain. Sky should start clearing by midnight. We'll see a low of 72 degrees. Humidity slowly dials back tomorrow as skies turn mostly sunny. It'll still be warm for one more day, high of 82. Increasing clouds and cooler Saturday, high 73. Next rain chance is Sunday. I'm Chief Meteorologist Dan Zarrow on WPG Talk Radio 95.5.

0: what it might be a better use of Democratic focus and time to perhaps focus on cabinet-level officials for impeachment as opposed to the president himself.
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5: 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Coming up next, our final news roundup and information overload hour.
8: 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You know, we've been having Bruce Blakeman and Steve Hilton both on radio and TV for a reason. I care enough about this country. I'm not ready to give up completely on these states. I have friends of mine that live in both states, and we have seen a mass exodus.

0: this out of these states. And, you know, California is, and New York, the two of the worst. And people are leaving. And they're fleeing. If California, they're going to Nevada. They're going to Texas. They're going to Arizona. You know, and from New York and New Jersey, they're headed to my free state of Florida. Or they're going to the Carolinas. Or they're going to Tennessee. Or they're going to the great state of Texas. God bless Texas. And there are two candidates, one in New York, one in California, that I truly believe this is the last, best, greatest hope for these respective states. You got Bruce Blakeman, who will join us in a minute. I think if Bruce Blakeman is elected, I know him. I've known him for a long time. When I lived in New York, I left 3 years ago. When I lived there, he was my county executive. He was amazing. Did a great job for the people in Long Island and Nassau County. My other friend, Steve Hilton, worked at Fox. He's running in California. He's on the ballot. He is trying to point out they have the highest income taxes, sales taxes, gas taxes in the country. And Gavin Newsom is out there with Don Lemon bragging about giving free health care to illegal immigrants, which is, even with all those taxes, they are running massive deficits that people can't afford to live there anymore. They can't even put water in a fire hydrant or in a reservoir for predictable wildfires with Santa Ana winds. They know it's going to happen on a regular basis. It's a phenomenon out there, and they don't practice the science of forestry, basic government work. Now, this is Bruce Blakeman's latest ad hitting, you know, the incumbent governor who bows at the altar of Mamdani, Kathy Hochul, on the issue of affordability, crime, health care. Listen.
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0: All right. By the way, in New York, I read this in the New York Post today, and the headline is Zoe takes the throne. Mayor Mamdani, Zoran, Marxist, Commie Mamdani announced 17 new high-tech toilets. They will cost a whopping $235,000 each, part of a $4 million plan to offer relief to the city's public bathroom crisis. The mayor announced that the plan will, you know, in January, as a first step to add nearly, you know, 1,100 public restrooms for the city's 8.6 million people. Okay, I'm sure that's going to solve the problem. You know, I'll just add one thing before we get to my friend Bruce Blakeman. Jonathan Turley had two articles. One, you better get ready for war. Socialists call for war in the streets and the end of capitalism. That's what I'm saying is on the ballot. Not one Republican supports this insane agenda. And then, of course, the DSA will get rid of all checks and balances, all of them. And Turley writes a second column. Hakeem Jeffries will take a baseball bat to the Supreme Court. I don't know how many times I have to list off what their published online stated agenda is. If any Republican supports it, let me know. But if they don't support it, I will do anything to stop this radicalized takeover of our country and the shredding of our Constitution. Bruce Blakeman, gubernatorial candidate, the great state of New York, sir. Well, the once great. I used to say New York City was the greatest city in the world. Can't say that anymore.
2: Well, it's not, because we have someone who's not even a socialist. He's a communist. He talks about collectivism, which is communism. Basically, he's against property rights, and this is probably the last chance we will ever have to stop him, because if you have

0: four more years of Kathy Hochul with 3 years of Zohran Mamdani, the state will be fundamentally changed. We won't have an economic system that we recognize. Our freedoms will be denied, and we will have anarchy in the streets. The fact of the matter is, this is ground zero here in New York, Sean. You're absolutely right. If we don't stop this cancer in New York, it's going to spread to other places, and Texas and Florida will not be immune. Think about Texas and Florida. You flip the state 6 points either way, and you can put these lunatics in charge. That's why we have to stop them here in New York. They are antithetical to the American values that our parents and our grandparents taught us. And I will fight them with every breath that I have to restore sanity to this state.
1: One thing that you have, one huge advantage that New York State has to get out of the fiscal mess that it's in and the high rate of taxation that you have, and it's not implementing Mamdani's proposal for a 50% New York City death tax and lowering the threshold from $7.5 million to $750,000. You can't even buy a closet to live in for that amount of money in New York City. I know it sounds crazy, but it's true. And on top of the 40% federal death tax, the 10% death tax, that's 100% of people's money. You die with no money at that point. You can't donate it. You can't give it to your family. You can't do anything. It's just confiscation, and it's all money you pay taxes on. But your advantage is something called natural gas. You have an abundance of it. Fracking. Your neighboring state, Pennsylvania, is making a fortune doing it. Would you implement that on day one?
0: Absolutely, Sean. Can you imagine Texas or Saudi Arabia saying, you know, we've got all this oil, we're not going to drill? It's absolutely crazy. We are sitting on one of the largest reserves of natural gas in Pennsylvania, where they allow it. They have new infrastructure. They got great jobs. People are driving around in brand new Cadillac Escalades. In New York, we drive around in 25-year-old pickup trucks in the southern tier of New York, right on the border of Pennsylvania, because Kathy Hochul won't let us get that natural gas and extract it. And that would increase significantly our supply of energy, which would materially bring down our energy costs. Our energy costs in New York State are 70% higher than the national average because of the green energy scam, part of which are wind turbines in the middle of the ocean, solar farms in upstate New York that are under snow 3 months out of the year, and not allowing us to extract the natural gas that Pennsylvania is allowed to. And here's the craziest thing about it. We had a crisis in the beginning of the summer, and Kathy Hochul had to capitulate and buy natural gas to keep us from having rolling blackouts in the metropolitan area, and she bought it from Pennsylvania. So they get the money, they get the tax benefits, they get the jobs, and New Yorkers are left hanging.
1: All right, quick break. Right back. More with New York gubernatorial candidate, Republican candidate Bruce Blakeman. We'll have more of him on the other side. Your call's coming up, 800-941-SEAN. 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
3: 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You'll get a discount and a list of dealers where you live. It's 3 years ago the terrorists murdered more than 1,200 innocent Israelis and took over 250 hostages. And today, as we remember the souls lost on October the 7th, Israel is still under threat from terrorists and anti-Semitic hatred and violence that continues to rise worldwide. Yet a light does shine in the darkness because Christians and Jews, they are coming together to boldly stand with Israel through the International Fellowship of Christians and Jews Flags of Fellowship movement all across America. On the anniversary of October the 7th attacks, churches, synagogues, universities, communities, they are planting Israeli flags, a powerful declaration that Israel is not alone, and together we can combat the hate, the anti-Semitism, one flag at a time, while supporting the fellowship's life-saving work for all the people in need. Join this historic movement with a gift of just $25 and show the world that Israel is not alone. 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
4: 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Our earlier construction projects are done for the day now, so we're moving pretty well throughout the area. Only some minor volume on the westbound Black Horse Pike, and we've got some volume between English Creek Avenue and Wrangleboro Road, but not too bad. Right now, looking fine along the Atlantic City Expressway, and we're problem-free along the Parkway as well. Route 9, no major holdups right now. It's not too late. There are thousands of kids waiting over a year for a sponsor. End their wait today. 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
5: All right, our final moments. He is the New York Republican gubernatorial candidate. Bruce Blakeman is with us in what is hopefully a big upset win and a change for New York that is drastically needed. You know, Bruce, we have been friends a long time. The reason why I see your race is doubly hard. I live here in Florida and in South Florida, and Wall Street South is very real. Every big bank, every financial firm, every private equity firm, every investment firm, they have a bigger footprint in South Florida, all the way from Miami up to West Palm Beach than they do on Wall Street these days. And, you know, we're friends. And, you know, when people like me and a lot of my friends, they've said goodbye to New York. And it just it just makes your climb to win this election, which would really help and save your state, that much harder. So many people have left.
6: Well, here's the best news. Every day, Sean, another person walks up to me and says, I'm a lifelong Democrat. I've never voted Republican in my life before. We are voting for you and we are voting Republican this year. Our party is nuts. Frank Lautenberg, the senator from New Jersey,
5: wow.
6: His widow, Bonnie, is supporting me. She ran a fundraiser for me. She's a liberal Democrat, but she is a common sense person. I am telling you, there is a groundswell of people in both parties and independent voters who want to restore sanity to New York. We're the most overtaxed state in the United States of America. Our electric bills are 70% higher than the national average. And Kathy Hochul is the most pro-criminal governor in America. And we've got a mayor that's an avowed communist. People are fed up. Zoran Mandami, he's anti-Semitic. He's anti-Christian. He's anti-American. Kathy Hochul endorsed him. He endorsed her. Democrats who have common sense are saying we've got to stop the insanity in our party.
5: Listen, I don't want you to misunderstand me, because number one, you're a friend. Number two, I have a lot of friends in New York. We have mutual friends in New York. You know who I'm talking about. And they're really good people. And I really care about their future. And I hate the thought of New York disintegrating any further than what it has. I know you can rescue New York. I know you can. I know that you can get rid of burdensome regulation, lower taxes. You can fix the crime problem, quality of life problem. I know that fracking would be a financial boom, the likes of which New York has never experienced. You are the guy. And what I'm saying to my friends in New York and California with Steve Hilton, this is your last shot, because I'm going to predict something, Bruce. If you don't win, the mass exodus that has taken place up to this point will be mild in comparison to what's going to happen right after you, if you were to ever, God forbid, lose that election.
6: Well, you're absolutely right, Sean. This is do or die for our state. And again, that's why independent voters and common sense Democrats are going to vote for me. Right now, we're in a statistical dead heat. Our polling has us in the margin of error. And we know that her polling, Kathy Hochul's polling, has the same numbers because they haven't refuted the fact that we're in the margin of error. So we know that this is a race that we can win. It's one that will be a tremendous victory for the people that stayed in New York. It'll be a tremendous victory for restoring sanity in politics. It will restore us to American values. I will cut taxes. I will cut your utility bills. And I will make for safer communities. And everybody wants that, regardless of what party they're in or how they identify themselves, except the extreme DSA people who will never

0: support me because they hate America and they know I love America.
1: I have full confidence in your abilities, and I know you're running hard. I know you're traveling the entire state. You're shaking hands, you're kissing babies, you're raising money. I really, really would love to see you shock the world and win this race. And it would only be a shock to other people. I would not be surprised, because anyone that meets you, anybody that knows you, anybody that looks at your record as Nassau County executive knows how successful you've been. And, you know, my plea to people in New York is save the state. Don't, you know, it's probably in Florida's best interest for Bruce to lose. I don't want New York to disintegrate anymore. The quality of life has gone to, you know, Adam Schiff. It's awful. So, you know, how can people help you, Bruce?
0: Go to BlakemanForNewYork.com. We're up against the Democratic machine. My burn rate each and every day on buying media is $300,000 a day. So if you can be generous and contribute, not just to save New York, but this could be the first step in saving America, because this is insidious. It's like a cancer. And we've got to stop it before it grows.
1: Well, Bruce Blakeman, I really appreciate you. We'll continue to have you on and Steve Hilton in California on. I'm really wishing you the best. I know you're the best man for the job. And I know you're putting your heart and soul into this. God bless you for doing it. I really think you might be able to pull this off. Only you can do it. And this is the last best hope for New York. I hope they're paying attention. Thank you, my friend. God bless you, and I hope people get out and vote for you.
0: We love you, we miss you, and may God bless you, and may God bless America.
1: All right, appreciate it. Bruce Blakeman, gubernatorial candidate, New York. Your last shot. I hope you don't blow it.

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0: Tennessee Avenue to Albany Avenue. Also in Atlantic City, the iconic steel pier is reportedly up for sale for $85 million. The Catanoso family said, "We're getting old and tired." They bought the pier in 2011 for $4.25 million. A Jersey Shore congressman's proposal to require AM radio in every new vehicle is one step closer to becoming law. Congressman Frank Pallone Jr. says AM radio is critical during emergency situations. And Bridgeton City Council introduced an ordinance that would limit ICE from accessing non-public areas of municipal properties and databases without a judicial warrant. Press of Atlantic City reports a public hearing on the ordinance is scheduled for October 6th at City Hall. And this report is made possible by Mothers Against Drunk Driving. For victims of drunk and drug driving, your grief is unique. You're not alone. You always have a place at MAD. Call the 24-hour victim helpline, 877-MAD-HELP, or go to madd.org. 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
3: From the Town Square Weather Now Network, I'm Chief Meteorologist Dan Zarrow. As a cold front slides through this evening, around as spotty showers as possible. Don't expect much here in terms of nasty storms or flooding. It's just a brief hit of rain. Skies should start clearing by midnight. We'll see a low of 72 degrees. Humidity slowly dials back tomorrow as skies turn mostly sunny. It'll still be warm for one more day, high of 82. Increasing clouds and cooler Saturday, high 73. Next rain chance is Sunday. I'm Chief Meteorologist Dan Zarrow on WPG Talk Radio 95.5.
4: I'm Elizabeth McDonald, and this is the Fox Business Report.
5: The major averages finishing near session highs and snapping a three-session losing streak as oil and bond yields retreat. The Dow and S&P 500 pairing losses for the week and month, while the NASDAQ has turned positive for both the week and the month. Oil prices fell with West Texas Intermediate crude settling near $102 a barrel. The latest Labor Department data supports the Fed's view of economic strength as jobless claims fell unexpectedly last week to a two-month low. A strong labor market is keeping more Fed hikes in play. Big tech and growth stocks fueling Thursday's broad rally. The Magnificent Seven big cap tech stocks were higher across the board, led by Tesla and Nvidia. The Dow up 316 points, the NASDAQ higher by 440, S&P 500 up 86. That's your Fox Business Report. I'm Hillary Barsky, invested in you.
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4: 4-1, Sean, if you want to be a part of the program, 25 now till the top of the hour. Look, this is really, these are scary times. Why? Because if somebody wants to stalk you, they can get your information within seconds. It's frightening. It's chilling. For example, right now, somewhere, some stranger, some weirdo, some sick individual is buying a list. I'm not talking about stocks. They're buying a list of people from these data brokers. They sell real marketing lists. For example, marketing lists that they actually brand suffering seniors, recently widowed, rural and barely making it, bad credit card declines, low income swing voters. One broker even sold a list of sexual assault survivors. I'm not making any of this up. And there are people out there that'll buy all this stuff. $79 per 1,000 names of people. And that record includes your name, your phone number, your home address, your age, your health problems, pieces of your life, all packaged, all sold to people that you do not ever want to have that information. 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Please protect yourself. All right, 800-941-Sean. We'll get right back to your phone calls in a minute. Listen to this TSA person, because I'm making the argument. This has been like 3 days in a row, and I'm not backing down, because if there's any Republican that supports shredding the Constitution, you know, it is such a clear and present danger to the future of our great constitutional republic. We can't risk it. And I will say this to the cows come up. We're 47 days away from Election Day. It's coming up very quickly. And I stand by my as long as you're not supporting that in this cycle, there's a time and place to get these rhinos out. By the way, they're called primaries. And if you're that hell-bent on it and you didn't get involved in a primary, you can blame yourself. This is, for example, a former DSA member, a guy, William Lawrence. He's a candidate for Michigan Congress. Oh, he wants to abolish marriage. I'm not making it up. Listen.
5: My position on gay marriage is I'm for gay marriage, against all marriage, because the institution of marriage as it's sanctioned by the state, it's a tax benefit, that's actually privileging a certain form of family life, which is religious and has comes from a particular religious and cultural background. So if we're talking about the separation of church and state, we should be abolishing the institution of marriage altogether.
4: Now, this same guy, again, Michigan, running for Congress, calls for mass amnesty for the 12-plus million Biden-Harris Mayorkas illegals and then wants to call the borders outdated.
5: I agree that we should have open borders and we should immediately legalize all of the undocumented individuals who are residing within the United States, all 12 million of them, because as both of my comrades up here have said,

0: there is, you know, it benefits the American economy. And besides, my perspective on this is basically, why should your ability to live where you want, receive a living wage, and pursue your own, you know, individual desire to live where you want in the world be conditioned by where you're born? It just doesn't make sense. And so I think that, frankly, the whole borders thing is also rather outdated.
1: So that fits in perfectly with the amnesty for illegals, abolishing borders, and ending all deportation and abolishing ICE. That basically is America. Now, it would be the single biggest national security disaster in our history, and it has predictable results. That's why Donald Trump securing the border, add that to the list of his many, many successes, and why he needs to stay in power, and why you do not want these DSA psychos, and they are psychos, ever getting power. It is a clear and present danger. The president, by the way, his DHS now has hit 16 straight months, zero releases at the border. None. All right, let's get to our busy, busy telephones. Let's say hi. Kelly is in Arkansas. Kelly, hi. How are you? Glad you called.
2: Hey, it's an honor. certainly don't always agree with you, but I am a Blue Dog Democrat, and you're exactly right. Letting those people, they're so un-American, into the party. And I know the party's fragmented, just like the Republican Party is. But I wanted to ask you, what are you looking at with the independents? How are they going to swing this time? I know how they normally do. I love politics. But aren't people just really mad about the high prices? And I'll just listen to you talk. I respect your opinion.
1: Yes, sir. All right. Here's the long and short of it. The polling this year, my recommendation is it's been so bad, as evidenced by, you know, El Sayed. Some polls had him up by 20 points. He barely won by a point. Francesca Hong, she was up as many as 20 to 30 points in multiple polls. She lost her race by 3,000. The polls have been that bad. There's only a few pollsters I trust. Matt Towery, Insider Advantage, Robert Cahaley, Trafalgar, John McLaughlin. There's not many pollsters I trust. Rasmussen, I trust. But they have not been polling, except for Rasmussen, to the extent that I feel comfortable trusting any of the polls out there. The polls, the main pollsters that we often cite are people that can never poll Donald Trump right. So any election that he is even, you know, remotely involved in. And this goes to my conversation with the president about this issue of, you know, we have to be all hands on deck and prevent these radical DSA constitution treading radicals ever get in power, because that's what they would do. And the president is in full agreement with me. And so, you know, in terms of independence, Matt Towery actually pinged me last night late, and he believes that they are not leaning in any particular direction at this time, 47 days out of the election. And he thinks that it's just too early to determine. I am telling you, anyone that predicts the outcome of this election now with any degree of certainty is just not telling you the truth. I hope that gives you a good answer. Anyway, 800-941-SEAN if you want to be a part of the program. South Carolina Joe on the Sean Hannity Show. What's up, Joe? How are you? Glad you called.
3: Sean, first of all, you are the most in-touch broadcaster outside of Rush that I've ever met. And I was in the business for 5 decades.
1: Oh, wow. What'd you do in the business? I'm fascinated.
3: Started as a disc jockey, went up through promotions, got involved in a lot of different things, moved from there into sales, sales management, general management for all of the major corporations, traveled all over the country, ended up owning stations on Hilton Head Island and in Beaufort, South Carolina.
1: Wow. What a great, great American success story. I can't think of a better industry to be in than broadcasting. I was hooked the first day I got behind a microphone. And, you know, like we had a caller earlier that's, you're out of touch. And I tried to give him every opportunity. I kept him on for a half hour to give me an example. And if there ever is one, I beg all of you in this audience to tell me, you know, exactly what you don't like.

0: Because the most important thing to me is to do the best job possible. I can't really explain, you know, as I'm heading into the 25th year in syndication, 38 years in radio, and I'm completing next month, early next month, my 30th year on the Vox News Channel, and I'll begin my 31st year. It's given me time to pause in my own life and to be introspective and reflective. And the main thing that comes into my mind is gratitude and appreciation. And there's a certain humility associated with that, in the sense that I'm just so grateful that all the people I've ever worked with, all the opportunities, people that took chances on me when they shouldn't have, people that had patience with me when I was, you know, as Eric Seidel would say, a diamond in the rough. My program director and manager in Atlanta when I was a local host. I'm still friends with everybody that I ever worked for in radio. Bill Donovan in Athens, Alabama. And I'm just grateful. I hope that comes across, because it's sincere and it's where my heart is.
1: John, it does come across. As a matter of fact, once a year, I make it a point to call all of those guys who helped me during my career. I'm a guy from Brooklyn who got hooked on it from Gene Shepard, who was the voice and the narrator on The Christmas Story. So anyway, it's a great thing. To my point, since I ended up dealing in the upper level of management and the like, and I've dealt with a lot of CEOs, when we're talking about AI and the group coming together to regulate themselves, CEOs don't get to the point that they are by being that generous in giving away power. They never want the government to come in and structure them, for sure. However, if I had a product or a service that is easily duplicated and therefore able to bring down the value of my company, especially getting ready to go into an IPO, I would do everything in my power to limit the entry of those people into my space. I got a feeling somewhere down the line, these four guys have got an idea that maybe we can structure these limitations to keep us as the mainstay for AI. Conspiracy, maybe. If I'm wrong, I'll apologize. But I really believe business in there.
0: Listen, my antenna, Joe, and I'm really mesmerized and impressed by your background. What a great life story you have to tell. My antenna went up the minute Barack Obama said that every Democrat should run on this AI issue. And then Bernie Sanders said we should eliminate AI. And then the heads of the big AI companies all simultaneously are saying the same thing. My suspicion goes to maybe they want to keep their monopoly. And, you know, and then I listen to the whistleblowers, and we've debated a couple of them and interviewed a couple of them. And they're all nice people. I think they have the best intentions, but they're making predictions about human extinction by this super, super artificial intelligence that is emerging, that will be smarter and be able to outthink and outwit and then therefore control humanity and our future. And while I think we have to take any analysis like that seriously, I am suspicious of a political agenda behind all of it, as I expressed. I want to know more about it. I don't think the government is the answer. And to me, the communist Chinese, the very day, week that these people are saying this, they come out with the statement that they are continuing in AI. That tells me everything I need to know, because if we slow down, that gives them time to catch up. And, you know, you like old radio, you know, Barry Farber said it best. One of the great pioneers of talk radio: there's never been a country in the history of mankind that has accumulated more power, abused it less, than the United States of America. And I would rather that we be ahead of the curve, we be in control. So I think, Joe, I think you're right. God bless you. What a great life story. We really appreciate the fact that you took the time to call. And thank you so much for being with us.
1: Yeah, and Sean, with your connection with Ainsley, if you're ever down this way in Charleston, love to get together, break bread to one of the great chop houses here in town. I think you know who I'm talking about.

0: Oh, yeah. It's called Hall's Steakhouse. I've been there many times. I love the area. I have friends that live there as well. And very kind to you. I think we could talk radio till, you know, the cows come home. I don't think we'd stop. We'd probably do an all-nighter. And thank you, my friend. God bless you. 800-941-SHAWN is our number. 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Don't forget the same people that create Silver Palette. Linda, how do you say it?
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4: Some minor congestion out there. 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Looks like a few slow spots along the Black Horse Pike, the Mace Landing area, in between English Creek Avenue and Wrangleboro Road primarily. Otherwise, things are moving pretty well along the Atlantic City Expressway. Our travel time's looking great, about 31 minutes between 42 and the Black Horse Pike. Parkway from AC Expressway down to Stone Harbor, it's about 19 minutes there. Also pretty much free along at Delsey Drive. It's not too late. 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

0: A fourth measles-related death has been reported in Pennsylvania. This marks the most measles deaths in 1 year in the U.S. since 1992. Researchers in Houston are testing whether making music can help older adults keep their minds in tune as memory begins to fade. More from Mark Mayfield.
1: According to a new Rice University announcement, the federal National Institute on Aging is spending $4 million on a five-year study tracking seniors with early cognitive decline, a condition that sharply raises the risk of Alzheimer's and other dementias. The trial will follow 210 people comparing songwriting classes against group sessions and listening to music at home. Researchers hope that the work reveals whether making music can delay severe mental loss.
0: The American Cancer Society says about 1 in 8 men will be diagnosed with prostate cancer during their lifetime. During this Prostate Cancer Awareness Month, a new survey shows just 20% of men know that drinking milk and eating other dairy products can boost the risk. Health Update, I'm Sarah Lee Kessler.
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8: We have run out of time. Let not your heart be troubled. We'll be back tomorrow, 46 days to the most important critical midterm in our life. We're loaded up tonight. Tom Homan, the border czar, is on. Also, the great Victor Davis Hanson, Caroline Leavitt will be on tonight. Eric Schmidt, Reince Priebus, Sage Steele. I mean, we're loaded up. Set your DVR, Hannity, tonight, 9 Eastern on the Fox News Channel. We just dropped a new podcast, two this week, one with Newt Gingrich, one with Senator Tim Scott. Wherever you get your video podcast. We'll see you tonight at 9. Set your DVR. We have a great show. Back here tomorrow. Thank you for making the show possible.

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5: High-level meetings planned. I'm Lee Silasera, Fox News. The State Department has okayed visas for top Iranian officials, including the president and foreign minister, to travel to New York next week for the UN General Assembly. As reports indicate, President Trump will meet with Gulf leaders on the sidelines of the UN meeting to discuss the Iran conflict.
6: This comes as the president said Wednesday he hopes the war will end soon, adding that Iran wants to make a deal. With a focus on Iran, the country's proxy forces in Yemen, the Houthis, are continuing to ramp up the conflict against government forces and Saudi Arabia. A key Red Sea port came under missile and drone attack on Wednesday, with the holy city of Mecca also dealing with an incoming drone event as well this week.
5: Fox's Trey Ingston, Tel Aviv. Yesterday, the State Department says it was denying visas to Palestinian Authority and PLO officials to attend the UN General Assembly. The White House pushing back after the UN Human Rights Council says they found reasonable grounds to believe the United States committed war crimes in 2 strikes in Iran. White House spokeswoman Anna Kelly wrote, the UN Human Rights Council has accomplished nothing for human rights while spouting unserious nonsense for decades, adding the only party in this conflict that has committed war crimes is the Iranian regimes. The driver who slammed her SUV into a city bus in Los Angeles, killing 2 people, will face murder charges. Los Angeles DA Nathan Hochman says Bailey Lynn Ross was speeding and impaired when she drove her Ford Expedition the wrong way down a busy street, running a red light and hitting another vehicle before slamming into the bus.
7: She had narcotics in the car at that time. She was driving well beyond the speed limit.
5: A second deadly incident happened after that crash when a news chopper covering it crashed, killing both people on board and a third person on the ground. America's listening to Fox News.

0: Avenue, it'll begin. Drivers happy to hear the roadway will finally be a smooth ride. It was ripped up back in April. The complete project is from Tennessee Avenue to Albany Avenue. Also out of AC News, that the iconic steel pier is reportedly up for sale for $85 million. The Catanoso family bought the pier in 2011 for $4.25 million. An EHT man will spend 14 years behind bars on firearms and drug charges. 34-year-old Joshua Brickhouse pleaded guilty after police found weapons, ammo, and drugs after a traffic stop in Galloway in 2025. He's also sentenced to 7 years concurrent for a separate drug case in AC. A Whitesboro woman's fight to keep her land growing support. Dawn Robinson owns 2.4 acres that Middle Township is seeking through eminent domain as part of the Indian Trail redevelopment project. The Dawn Robinson Legal Defense Fund was created by State Senator Brittany Timberlake and the nonprofit Embracing Race to cover attorney fees and legal costs for her ongoing fight. And Bridgeton City Council introduced an ordinance that would limit ICE from accessing non-public areas of municipal properties and databases without a judicial warrant. There will be a hearing on October 6th. In the WPG Talk Radio 95.5 Newsroom, I'm Jill Myra.
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4: Your WPG Atlantic City Electric AccuWeather forecast for South Jersey. Tonight, expect a thundershower early on, followed by partly cloudy skies. It'll stay warm and humid with a low of 67. Thursday will bring very warm and humid conditions, along with a mix of clouds and sun. The high will reach 86. Tomorrow night will be partly cloudy with a low of 58. Looking ahead to Saturday, it'll be cooler with reduced humidity, featuring a mix of clouds and sun. The high temperature will be 75. I'm AccuWeather meteorologist Jason Caterina on WPG Talk Radio 95.5.
5: He's here. 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

our number, 877-381-3811, 877-381-3811. Look, I really am getting sick and tired of these individuals in our country who have no connection to it, who feel no connection to it. These are ingrates and worse. I'm sick and tired of it. We owe Islamists nothing. Zero. We owe Marxists nothing. Zero. The Democrat Party has always been a party of bigotry and racism and anti-Semitism and hatred. That doesn't mean every Democrat believes in that, but the party fundamentally embraces it. Now, it was a really neat trick in the 60s and 70s and 80s and 90s and now, where they used the economy, as I explained in American Marxism, as a way to buy votes, as a way to create constituencies. I know that quite well, and so do you. But the fact of the matter is, when the rubber hits the road, the Democrat Party was for slavery and segregation. The Democrat Party was for eugenics against blacks. Their hero, Woodrow Wilson, was an advocate for this. The Democrat Party, excuse me again, sorry. I'm all choked up. The Democrat Party, right into the 60s and 70s, segregation. It's never been a Republican position, ever. But then it turned into an economic issue, you see. Well, you don't support this group because you don't support redistribution of wealth or these programs or that programs. Very clever. And yet they still love Franklin Roosevelt. In 1940, he refused to sign an anti-lynching federal law. He was afraid he'd lose some votes. Or that his administration turned away Jews who had fled Europe, many of whom wound up

killed in the ovens of the Holocaust. And I could go on and on. But now it's a party that embraces the Islamists. It's a party like the European left that does the same thing. Now we have this guy, Hassan Piker. And I want the Supreme Court to understand what they did, because this has real world consequences. What the Supreme Court did in creating, constitutionalizing, creating birthright citizenship, which is absolutely not in the Constitution and never was. But we have cowards in John Roberts. We have cowards in Barrett. They made a political and a policy decision. There is simply no constitutional justification for what they did. And so we get Hassan Piker, whose parents come here from Egypt. They're very well-to-do. They give birth to this little bastard. Then they go back to Turkey with him. He becomes radicalized, and he comes back a citizen. And you're going to see more and more and more of this. Because this is what's been going on now for decades. It's now coming to a head. And you can thank the Supreme Court that just constitutionalized this. You realize there's nothing we can do about this guy. We can't denaturalize him. According to the Supreme Court, he's a citizen by birth. We can't deport him. He's a citizen by birth. And then you have Saeed. Al Saeed. What a disgrace. And we now have thousands and thousands like this. I've said before, and it's been picked up by others, and that's a good thing. It's this. Islamism is incompatible with Americanism. It's incompatible with our founding, with our declaration, with our constitution, obviously with our Judeo-Christian belief and value system, just like Marxism. It's incompatible. It doesn't work. They're not going to assimilate. That doesn't mean there aren't some Muslims who will. No question about that. And I know several. But that's not the point. The point is, Islamism won't and can't. And when you're talking about 2 billion people worldwide, it only takes a small percentage, and it isn't that small. It embraces the most radical elements of Islamism. Piker's one of them. This is a constant slap in the face of Mr. and Mrs. America, you, the American people. We love this country. Some people have come to this country legally, and they love the country. Some people are fifth, sixth, eighth, tenth generation, love the country. But in the last several decades, with open borders and the ushering in of third world miscreants, malcontents, and reprobates who hate the country, well, we're turning into Europe, and Europe is dead. Can't defend itself. It doesn't have the will to survive. It's over. And that cancer is in America, in the form of the Democrat Party, in the form of the media, in the form of the culture. Hassan Piker is interviewed by Axios yesterday. So the first question I have is why? The New York Times has given a platform several times. Major media keep giving him a platform. Axios gives him a platform. Why? I wouldn't let that little thug bastard on my program any more than I would let the thug bastard Tucker Carlson on my program. Two peas in a pod. In fact, he endorsed Al Saeed, Dick Carlson, for the Senate.

0: So here's Piker. Cop one, go.
1: You once said that America is the top dog in terrorism.
2: Yes.
1: Do you think America then is worse than Al-Qaeda?
2: Pound for pound, as far as the number of deaths, yes, we have caused tremendous terror all around the world. I think that that is not only terror that we are waging on regular civilians and nations in the periphery, but it's also having consequences on ourselves. It's having dramatic consequences.
0: Okay, that's enough. So, ladies and gentlemen, I want you to think about something. We were attacked in World War II. We destroyed the Axis powers. We didn't take over Japan. We didn't take over Germany. We didn't take over Italy. We defeated them. We didn't conquer their territory. Did we? Israel's been attacked repeatedly, and they respond. And they respond. I don't know another religion on the face of the earth that has committed so many acts of terrorism, that has attempted to conquer so much land and overthrow one government after another. I don't. So pound for pound, America has caused tremendous terror all over the world. So when we liberated a quarter of a billion people in Eastern Europe, we committed acts of terrorism. So in World War II, when we defeated Hitler and Tojo and fascist Italy, Mussolini, and liberated people throughout Europe, we committed acts of terrorism? We have never committed any act of terrorism, ever. Ever. In this guy's cancer-ridden brain, we and Israel, fighting Khomeini in Iran, directly and indirectly, fighting other terror elements in the Middle East, we are committing acts of terrorism. Not the Islamists slaughtering black Christians in Africa, no. Not the Islamists killing Christians and Druze and other minorities in Syria, no. Not Muslims slaughtering Muslims, over 500,000 in Syria, no. Not 99% Muslim Yemen, where the Houthis have slaughtered 150,000 people, no. This is real life, ladies and gentlemen. This is what's going on. Not the Taliban in Afghanistan. Brutalizes, executions, horrendous. The treatment of women, the treatment of little girls. The brutality, unspeakable. Unspeakable. It's the United States, you see, with our great Constitution that they want to destroy. Due process, warrants, the right to counsel. You don't get any of that in anywhere in the Muslim world, period. This is a man who's been embraced by Ro Khanna, a representative from Silicon Valley who wants to be president. This is a man who was the man around town just a few months ago, right? Now the Democrats closer to the election, and we don't want to talk about him. Well, we're going to talk about him because he's out there and the media's promoting him, and he's the face of the Democrat Party. Cut two, go.
1: It seems you care a lot more about how Israel treats Muslims than how China treats Muslims.
2: Yeah, because Israel is murdering not just Muslims, but Christians as well with my tax dollars.
0: Israel's murdering Christians and Muslims with his tax dollars?

0: 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Things moving really well all around the shore this evening. Volume is light for the Atlantic City Expressway and for the Parkway as well. Looks like we've cleared out pretty much along the Black Horse Pike. White Horse Pike also checking out just fine. Routes looking good in and out of Atlantic City. Tomorrow, look for construction to resume that detour from Main Street in Pleasantville between the Black Horse Pike and Washington Avenue. It is scheduled 7 a.m. to 4 p.m., weather permitting.
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Your WPG Atlantic City Electric AccuWeather forecast for South Jersey. Tonight, expect a thundershower early on, followed by partly cloudy skies. It'll stay warm and humid with a low of 67. Thursday will bring very warm and humid conditions, along with a mix of clouds and sun. The high will reach 86. Tomorrow night will be partly cloudy with a low of 58. Looking ahead to Saturday, it'll be cooler with reduced humidity, featuring a mix of clouds and sun. The high temperature will be 75. I'm AccuWeather meteorologist Jason Caterina on WPG Talk Radio 95.5.

0: years. The Senate seat has a six-year term. And we believe Mike Rogers is the sort of leader who'd be willing and able to help reverse the harm of Trump's policies. Yeah, you're so stupid. The automobile industry is doing incredibly well as a result of Trump's policies. But the libs do the lib thing. So they endorse Rogers, they trash Piker, and they trash Trump. Wimps, but nonetheless, I'm sure we can take it better than nothing. Simone Sanders. Actually, Simone Sanders Townsend, excuse me, MS Now host. That is MSLSD. And she's on a podcast, and she makes it abundantly clear. Abundantly clear, and Piker's there, that if she were advising a Democrat candidate, oh, I didn't know that. Former Senator John Kyle passed away. Republican of Arizona. Let me tell you, I didn't know him well, but I knew him a little. He was fantastic. I didn't know that. He was a good man, and he retired on his own. He wasn't defeated. He'd been a House member, been a senator, and he was very solid and just a very decent, classy guy. I'm sorry to see that. Only 84. Tells you how much time you have left, you know, Rich? What do you think I have left? 10 years, maybe? 30? Okay. Yeah, AI, that's right. AI. Anyway, Simone Sanders Townsend, she's on this podcast on the clock, or clock it. Cut four, go.
1: I used to work campaigns, Hassan, and I have to tell you, if I was a strategist or a consultant or, you know, the political director on one of these campaigns, I would absolutely be telling my people to disavow you because, depending on where we are, I really would, because we want to win. Yeah. We want to win. Yeah. And so, like, if you're not going to help people win,
2: so that's the disagreement we have. And Hassan, listen,
1: I've elected people, though, and you've never elected anybody.
2: I know. You're right. You're absolutely right. But here's the thing. I'm not expecting these people to hug and kiss me or even defend me vociferously. I'm expecting them to tackle the form, tackle the framework, to expose the hypocrisy. Now, the hypocrisy is not going to work for MAGA. They're a cult. We know that. But
0: hearing this from an Islamist. Boy, is he detestable. Go ahead.
2: In the broad coalition that we have designed, the anti-Trump coalition, that will go, oh, my God, finally someone is addressing the fact that they are holding a Twitch streamer, a rabble rouser.
0: You're not a rabble rouser. You're a terrorist supporter. You're a bigot and a racist and a Jew hater. You support Mao, and you just talked up Al-Qaeda while talking down America. Do they get more disgusting than this piece of crap, ladies and gentlemen? I don't think so. Go ahead.
2: The president of the United States of America. This is so insincere. So when I see Democrats lean in to a Republican
0: birthright citizenship, I want to thank the Chief Justice of the United States, John Roberts. I want to thank his sidekick, Amy Comey Barrett. Brett Kavanaugh kind of split the baby. But, of course, the Democrats, they did their conga line, the three Democrats. What a disgusting situation. Go ahead.
2: Show how wonderful they are, to show how, to show how different they are from people like myself. I get increasingly frustrated.
0: You know what? Here's what gets me. The guy is stupid, okay? He's a rambling buffoon. That's what he is. He's a rambling buffoon. And the fact that he hasn't weaseled his way into the Democrat Party. He's been ushered into the Democrat Party. Now, some of them are running for the hills now. So I don't want to talk about him. Debbie Dingleberry is one of them. Debbie Dingleberry. She used to pretend to be a moderate. She's no moderate. But now she doesn't want to talk about him. But they all were slobbering all over Puker. Slobbering all over. Now, Al-Sayed, as the Detroit News just pointed out, his closer in the primary was Hassan Puker. But now he's trying to distance himself from Puker, having tried to erase his whole background on social media.

0: And so it comes up. Debbie Dingleberry on the Constipated News Network today. Cut five, go.
1: Before that interview clip published, El Sayed told Armani Raju he would not campaign with Piker in the general election. He did campaign with Piker in the primary. We've seen Piker continue to make provocative comments. Does El Sayed need to do more to distance himself from Piker?
2: Okay, I want to say this at this point. I'm so sick of talking about Hassan Piker.
0: Who gives a damn what you're sick of, lady? The reality is he's part of your party. What's wrong? You don't want to answer it? You don't want to answer it? You should be condemning him. You should be condemning him. And yet you can't do it, can you? You know what Chuck Schumer's done? The highest ranking Jew in the Senate ever. You know what he's done? He's embraced El Sayed. He's sending $10 million into Michigan to help him. Says we had a good and friendly meeting. A good and friendly meeting. These are the left-wing Jews in the Democrat Party that people like me have to deal with, Mr. Producer. I hate to say it, but it's true. True. Suicidal. There's nothing that El Sayed can say that would stop Chuck Schumer from supporting him. You've got the Attorney General of Michigan, couldn't even go to her own Democrat Party convention. She said she'd be booed. She worried about her safety. And then she tells Jews, basically, you kind of put party before your own security. Wow. Then you have another Jewish senator from Michigan, Slotnick, or whatever the hell her name is. She campaigned as a moderate. You know, she worked at the CIA once. She endorsed El Sayed. The guy from Georgia. What's his name? Ascoff or whatever his name is? I know, I'm just messing. He endorsed El Sayed. Crazy. Crazy. So Dingleberry said, I don't want to deal with this. Go ahead.
2: Hassan Piker to go away. I don't know why he had to do that interview. Everything he said in that interview is deep. But look, the bombing of the school in Iran was horrific. We shouldn't be in the war in Iran. We continue to vote for it. This election is about to adult El Sayed, not Hassan Piker. What he has said, I think Israel's got a right to exist. Quite frankly, the things he has said about women are horrific. I don't understand. I keep telling people, someone explain to me why he has so many followers. But he is not, if he wants to see Abdullah El Sayed elected, stop going on television.
0: Stay away. After he's elected, do whatever you want. Do whatever you want. But not now. Not now. No, we got to get that seat so damn power hungry. No principles whatsoever. It's so damn power hungry. I'll be right back.
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5: Construction coming.

0: 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More construction continues tomorrow with the detour resuming for Pleasantville Main Street between the Black Horse Pike and Washington Avenue. That one's scheduled 7 a.m. to 4 p.m. for work by the water company. Construction as well scheduled for Cumberland Avenue, Nestle Manor between Cape May Avenue and the county line. That's 7 to 5. Also scheduled 7 to 5 is for Zion Road in Egg Harbor Township. Final day is scheduled for Zion Road between Asbury Road and Old Stage Road, and you'll see some closures there as well. Our highways right now, everything has light volume and no major delays.
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0: From ABC News Tech Trends, companies like Meta, Amazon, and Google all rely on data centers.
1: So there's the computers, there's the storage, and then there's networking to move the data around.
0: Cliff Stein is a professor of industrial operations research and computer science at Columbia University. He says these big buildings full of computer hardware consume a lot of energy and generate a lot of heat, which has forced companies to get creative.
1: You know, you locate your data center in Iceland, right? And it's naturally cooler in the environment. But then your data is further away, right? So there are costs and benefits to all these things. They've talked about putting them underwater even.
0: And while data centers haven't moved underwater yet, Stein is hopeful all this attention will prompt greener thinking.
1: As these things mature a little bit, there is an opportunity to think about how to do it in a more energy efficient manner and use some of these greener technologies.
0: With Tech Trends, I'm Mike Dubusky, ABC News.
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8: How serious is youth vaping? 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
1: Charges filed. I'm Lisa Lacera, Fox News. The initial court appearance for the driver accused in a deadly bus crash in California.
2: L.A. County District Attorney Nathan Hochman says Bailey Lynn Rios faces second-degree murder, driving under the influence, and reckless driving charges.
3: She will be looking at a maximum sentence of life in prison.
2: The 36-year-old is accused of being impaired by drugs when she slammed her Ford Expedition into a Metro bus Tuesday.
3: Killing two individuals. Daniel Castillo and Gage Wida.
2: Hochman noting five others were injured, two seriously, but not revealing what drugs are allegedly involved.
3: Her bail has been set at $4.1 million, and to our knowledge, she has not made bail at this point.
2: Adding he believes Rios will be arraigned Friday.
1: Fox's Kristen Goodwin in Los Angeles. The crash led to another deadly incident when a newscopter crashed to the ground, killing both people on board and one person on the ground. An F-16 pilot safely ejected before the fighter jet crashed this afternoon in rural Michigan during a training exercise, sending plumes of smoke into the sky and triggering brief evacuations for people who live nearby, after police said hazardous chemicals spilled from the wreckage. A federal judge says officials at the Kennedy Center have to give 30 days notice before they do anything to the facility as the center director tries to close over safety issues.
4: The ruling comes after the Kennedy Center's director and COO announced it was closing for 7 days because of risks to public safety. That was based on an inspection of the roof terrace canopy and a partial ceiling collapse earlier this month. The announcement of the closure came after board member Democratic Congresswoman Joyce Beatty asked the court to stop what she called an unlawful closing. The board voted earlier this week to temporarily close after the judge blocked them from putting President Trump's name on the building, saying only Congress can decide to do that.
1: Fox's Jessica Rosenthal. 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
6: In Atlantic City, you are finally going to have a smooth ride on Atlantic Avenue. Mayor Marty Small announced today paving of Atlantic Avenue will begin on Monday night at 8 p.m. in the area of Atlantic Avenue and Florida Avenue. Drivers are happy to hear that the roadway that has been ripped

0: 34-year-old Joshua Brickhouse pleaded guilty after police found weapons, ammo, and drugs after a traffic stop in Galloway in 2025. He is also sentenced to 7 years concurrent for a separate drug case in Atlantic City. A Jersey Shore congressman's proposal to require AM radio in every new vehicle one step closer to becoming law. Congressman Frank Pallone Jr. says AM radio is critical during emergency situations. 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

0: Amid new concerns that artificial intelligence could threaten humanity, one tech giant is delaying its stock offering. Rory O'Neill reports.
1: In an interview with Fortune, OpenAI CEO Sam Altman said that an initial public offering of stock right now would be, quote, ill-advised, citing work still needed on safety and alignment on how the AI industry and governments should work together. In an overnight post on X, Altman said humans could lose control of the future to AI, and he feared there could be a concentration of power in one person or in one tech company.
0: Oracle co-founder and executive chairman Larry Ellison canceling a planned $7.5 billion sale of company stock, the company not giving a reason for the change of heart. And Intel-backed AI construction firm BuildDots has raised $130 million in new financing. The startup uses AI to help speed up the construction of expensive mega projects like data centers, chip factories, and hospitals. Tech Report, I'm Mark Mayfield.
2: Your WPG Atlantic City Electric AccuWeather forecast for South Jersey. Tonight, expect a thundershower early on, followed by partly cloudy skies. It'll stay warm and humid with a low of 67. Thursday will bring very warm and humid conditions, along with a mix of clouds and sun. The high will reach 86. Tomorrow night will be partly cloudy with a low of 58. Looking ahead to Saturday, it'll be cooler with reduced humidity, featuring a mix of clouds and sun. The high temperature will be 75. I'm AccuWeather meteorologist Jason Caterina on WPG Talk Radio 95.5.
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4: 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Our number, 877-381-3811, 877-381-3811. I want to encourage you strongly, it's Thursday, set your DVR, whatever recording device you use, for Life, Liberty, and Levin Saturday. It's a killer show, 8 p.m. Eastern. Now, those of you who don't or aren't in a position to watch it live, at least you'll be able to watch it later. Same with Sunday. 8 p.m. Eastern on Sunday on Fox. I want to encourage you Levinites out there to just keep at it. We're coming up close to the election. I want to keep, you know, drilling down on this. And I'm trying to present you with information and arguments and so forth and so on that you can share with others. So it's not your typical show. I have one or two guests. I let the guests speak. They're chosen for a reason. Because I think they'll be helpful. We're mission-oriented here, and I also think that you'll very much enjoy it. So in addition to my opening statement, which apparently is very popular, I hope you'll stick with us. Again, you can DVR the show. You just said it now, 8 p.m. Eastern time on Fox, Saturday and Sunday. It's better that you watch it live, but at least you'll have it taped. That's the way I view it. What do you do, Mr. Producer? You tape it, don't you? You DVR it. Well, why is it that when we say DVR, it's like, what are you, boomer? I don't get, what do you watch, on Netflix or on cable? What do? YouTube TV, he records it. There's so many ways to watch these things now, you know? It's really quite fascinating, as a matter of fact. And we use every platform we can. We use every platform we can. So here was Schumer, Axios. Schumer super PAC doubles down in Michigan. Disgusting. $10 million into the Michigan race to boost progressive. He's not a, you know, this Axios is a joke. To boost progressive Democrat Abdullah Saeed. Marxist Islamist. That's what he is. Marxist Islamist. Now, you're hearing a lot of negativity out there about the election, and I understand that, but I do want to tell you about a bright spot. Michigan's a bright spot, but so is New Hampshire. Former Senator Sununu, not the father of fathers, but former Senator Sununu is running again. And that immediately has gone from a lean Democrat race to a toss-up. I can remember when New Hampshire was a bright red state.

0: grave safety concerns.
1: Amadei had earlier proposed a three-step plan to pace AI development that would include the use of independent evaluators, but Wong says humans can handle AI. He argued that safety is an engineering problem and not a legal problem. And Vice President Vance has a message to AI leaders. If you're building Frankenstein, stop. He spoke at an event for the All In podcast. This after Trump posted on Truth Social saying the only guardrails that AI needs is a good president. Tech Report, I'm Mark Mayfield.
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5: 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Heart and brain. 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

0: grave safety concerns.
1: Amadei had earlier proposed a three-step plan to pace AI development that would include the use of independent evaluators, but Wong says humans can handle AI. He argued that safety is an engineering problem and not a legal problem. And Vice President Vance has a message to AI leaders. If you're building Frankenstein, stop. He spoke at an event for the All In podcast. This after Trump posted on Truth Social saying the only guardrails that AI needs is a good president. Tech Report, I'm Mark Mayfield.
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0: A fourth measles-related death has been reported in Pennsylvania. This marks the most measles deaths in 1 year in the U.S. since 1992. Researchers in Houston are testing whether making music can help older adults keep their minds in tune as memory begins to fade. More from Mark Mayfield.
1: According to a new Rice University announcement, the federal National Institute on Aging is spending $4 million on a five-year study tracking seniors with early cognitive decline, a condition that sharply raises the risk of Alzheimer's and other dementias. The trial will follow 210 people, comparing songwriting classes against group sessions and listening to music at home. Researchers hope that the work reveals whether making music can delay severe mental loss.
0: The American Cancer Society says about 1 in 8 men will be diagnosed with prostate cancer during their lifetime. During this Prostate Cancer Awareness Month, a new survey shows just 20% of men know that drinking milk and eating other dairy products can boost the risk. Health update, I'm Sarah Lee Kessler.

0: about countries like Russia and China developing and testing offensive space capabilities.
1: And former President Obama says artificial intelligence companies calling for more safety is a positive step, but he says the future of the industry shouldn't be left to tech leaders. In an online post Monday, Obama said federal regulation is needed to address AI safety and said the U.S. should take the lead in setting standards for the world. His words quite different from President Trump, who said the only control or guardrails that AI needs is a strong and smart president. Tech Report, I'm Mark Mayfield.

0: There are 10 cases of Legionnaires' disease, one death and three hospitalizations linked to the latest outbreak in New York City. It's in two zip codes in the Bronx. Mayor Mamdani's administration says health officials are moving aggressively to contain the spread. All the cooling towers that have tested positive, including one at Yankee Stadium, will be cleaned and disinfected. A neurologist in Ohio says taking care of the grandkids is good for grandparents' brain health.
1: Dr. Dylan Went with the Cleveland Clinic says grandparents who care for their grandchildren, including cooking for them, playing with them, and driving them, had better cognitive outcomes over time compared to those who don't care for grandkids.
2: Staying busy and active, cognitively engaged, physically engaged, socially engaged, are ways that we can preserve our brain health.
1: The study involved 3,000 grandparents taking tests for memory and language skills. I'm Scott Pringle.
0: Health Update. I'm Sarah Lee Kessler.
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4: Atlantic City Mayor Marty Small Sr. made an announcement today that made a lot of drivers on Atlantic Avenue happy. He said the paving will finally begin on Monday night at 8 p.m. at Atlantic Avenue in the area of Florida Avenue. Drivers happy to hear that the roadway that has been ripped up since the spring will finally have a smoothed out ride. It was also entangled with the project that was changing all the lights on the roadway as well. The complete project is from Tennessee Avenue to Albany Avenue. Bridgeton City Council introduced an ordinance that would limit ICE from accessing non-public areas of municipal properties and databases without a judicial warrant. Press of Atlantic City reports a public hearing on the ordinance is scheduled for October 6th at City Hall. Hamilton Mall is losing another tenant. Spencer's is planning to move to the nearby Consumer Square Shopping Center across the street at Wrangleboro Road. Hamilton Township officials say they're discussing the mall's future with owner Namdar Realty Group and exploring potential redevelopment plans. And a Jersey Shore congressman's proposal to require AM radio in every new vehicle, one step closer to becoming law. Frank Pallone Jr. says AM radio is critical during emergencies. 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

0: And that would have reverberations throughout the country, Bruce. So good luck to you, and we're going to have you back, of course. Hang in there. Be safe.
1: May God bless you and God bless America. Thank you.
0: You too. 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Man, he'd be a great governor. Be a great governor. 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Again, dial #250, say Mark Levin, and welcome to Pure Talk. So many of our listeners have already gone to Pure Talk, and I want you to enjoy it too. I really do. All right, here, Mr. Producer. What am I doing? I have it. You know, my printer, it's so weird, these printers. Like, it wasn't working one day, and then all of a sudden, it's printing all my papers. Didn't you say your wife's printer does something like that? You know what it is? AI. I think AI is out to kill me. I think my printer has turned on me, ladies and gentlemen. What else could it possibly be? Well, I don't think it's AI, I can tell you that. Representative Yasmin Ansari. Now, here you have these members of Congress, most of whom are lawyers or worse. They know absolutely nothing about AI and data centers. But they want to regulate them so desperately. And Yasmin Ansari on CNN today, she said, we need an international treaty on AI. Can you imagine? Now, again, just to educate the populists and the nationalists, globalism is not international trade. International trade is called commerce. Globalism is when you surrender sovereignty to international organizations like the UN or that whole climate change stuff and so forth. And so Yasmin Ansari, she says that we ought to have an international treaty on AI. Oh, I'm sure the communist Chinese and the fascistic Putin, and I'm sure they'll all comply with it so beautifully. No, we're in competition, lady. If it is a lady, I don't even know. We're in competition. I can't say lady. That's not even appropriate anymore. It. Cut 11, go.
2: They are warning us that we need to regulate immediately, but the response that we often hear is that...
0: Okay, hold on. There's a handful of the biggest who want to regulate everything because we talk about this in Liberty and Tyranny, as you know. Some of the bigger companies like to use government regulations or legislation in order to eliminate competition, and that's what's going on with some of these big guys. Just take your hands off. It's okay. You don't have to put your grubby hands on everything. Let it go. Go ahead.
2: China. China's going to move ahead, and China will, you know, this is an AI arms race, and we need to win. You heard the president say, you know, we need to win this race. But the truth of the matter is that...
0: Yeah, what's the truth? What's the truth?
2: AI actually wins. And that is because

0: Tom has been a teacher for over 40 years. One day, I think one of the students had asked the question and he didn't remember the answer. And I also noticed that he was letting his class out earlier than they were supposed to let out. I was really starting to worry.
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0: The Ebola outbreak continues to be a problem in Congo, but health officials think it's starting to get contained. World Health Organization officials say there are encouraging signs of gaining ground on what has been the deadliest Ebola outbreak in the country's history. However, they say it's far from over. There have been more than 7,000 Ebola deaths in Congo, and Moderna is working on a vaccine. New artificial intelligence tools could help doctors stop deadly superbugs before antibiotics fail. According to new University of Houston research announced this week, researchers are using computer models to predict how drug-resistant staph infections like MRSA may change. Federal health data shows untreatable superbugs sicken over 2.8 million Americans and kill over 35,000 people each year. And Japan now has more than 100,000 people who are at least 100 years old, a record high. Nearly 90% of them are women. Japanese officials released the stats this week on Respect the Aged Day, a day when people hitting the century mark are honored by the government. Health Update, I'm Mark Mayfield.
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The Ebola outbreak continues to be a problem in Congo, but health officials think it's starting to get contained. World Health Organization officials say there are encouraging signs of gaining ground on what has been the deadliest Ebola outbreak in the country's history. However, they say it's far from over. There have been more than 7,000 Ebola deaths in Congo, and Moderna is working on a vaccine. New artificial intelligence tools could help doctors stop deadly superbugs before antibiotics fail. According to new University of Houston research announced this week, researchers are using computer models to predict how drug-resistant staph infections like MRSA may change. Federal health data shows untreatable superbugs sicken over 2.8 million Americans and kill over 35,000 people each year. And Japan now has more than 100,000 people who are at least 100 years old, a record high. Nearly 90% of them are women. Japanese officials released the stats this week on Respect the Aged Day, a day when people hitting the century mark are honored by the government. Health Update, I'm Mark Mayfield.

0: And here's Heather with the weather.
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